0: Hallelujah. So, you know, Jesus questions him, you know, you are a master of Israel, you are a ruler of the Jews, you are a Pharisee, and you know, you are a teacher. And how come you're not aware of this truth of the inner transformation that God expects? Because, you know, this is referred to in the Old Testament as well, you know, in Ezekiel, Jeremiah, it talks about a new heart, you know, it talks about the inner transformation. So Jesus is asking him, don't you know these things? You know, so we're going to pray, you know, for people who have knowledge without understanding, you know, and who are following religion without inner transformation. Now, what Jesus expects is for the transformation to begin from inside. You know, God is a spirit, and they who worship him must worship him in spirit and in truth. So that transformation is essential. Amen. So let's pray that, you know, people shall not just walk around with knowledge, you know, without understanding the truth. You know, this man should have known, you know, but he did not, he must have known, must have read it, but he did not understand. So let's pray that they shall have understanding and they shall a true inner transformation. Let's pray. Father God, we thank you, Father God. Lord, we pray, Father God, for souls, my Father, who think that they know, my Father God, and but yet do not understand the truth, my Father God. Lord, we pray that you shall help them to come to the saving knowledge of your truth, my Father, Lord, for your truth can set them free, my Father God. Lord, we pray they shall not perish, my Father, in their ignorance, my Father, in their unwillingness to understand and to receive, my Father, our witness, my Father God. Lord, even as we testify that you are Lord, my Father, even as we testify that salvation is through you, my Father God, Lord, we pray that they shall receive our witness, my Father God. Lord, as we speak of that which we know, my Father, and as we testify of that which we have seen in our own lives, Father, we pray, Lord, that they shall receive it, Father God. Lord, we pray that people shall not blindly follow religion, my Father, without that inner transformation, my Father God. Lord, let them know that it is not in the external religion, my Father, that their soul shall be saved, Father. It is through the transformation of the inner man, Father God. Lord, we thank you. We praise you, Lord. In Jesus' name we pray. Amen. And lastly, let's look at verse 15. It says that whosoever believeth in him should not perish, but have eternal life. For God so loved the world that he gave his only begotten Son, that whosoever believeth in him should not perish, but have everlasting life. For God sent not his Son to the world to condemn the world, but the world through him might be saved. Amen. So, you know, we know that in the world, people are quick to condemn somebody who has missed it, somebody who's got a life that is not very praiseworthy, that is not commendable. You know, they're quick to condemn them, judge them, you know, and to cast them aside. You know, and it's all about what is seen in public, right? So that is why people try to maintain a good image in public, and they'll go to any extent to do that. But their secret lives, you know, they may do anything and everything. So, but here the word of God says that, you know, they that do not believe in Jesus, you know, they shall perish. And it says that he that believeth on him is not condemned, but he that believeth not is condemned already. So those who are not, do not believe in Jesus are already condemned, but he has not come into the world to condemn anybody, you know, but he has come to save everyone. Amen. So let's pray, you know, for people to know that there is no condemnation in Christ Jesus. You know, when they come to him, he will receive them. You know, he has not come to condemn them and destroy them, but he has come to give them life. Amen. So let's pray that they shall reach out and receive the forgiveness. They shall receive the acceptance that is in God. Amen. Father God, we thank you, Father God, for your great love, Father, for you loved the world so much, my Father, that you gave your only begotten Son, my Father, that through him, my Father, men and women everywhere shall be reconciled to you, Father God. Lord, let them know that there is no condemnation in you, my Father God. Let them know that you are here, my Father, to save, my Father, but not to destroy, my Father, to give life, Father God, to deliver, my Father God, to heal, my Father God. Lord, you are the good shepherd who keeps his sheep, my Father God. You are the healer, my Father, who heals people, my Father, physically, mentally, emotionally, my Father God. Lord, we pray that they shall realize and appreciate your great love, Father God. And Lord, let them not miss the opportunity, my Father, for he that does not believe, Lord, is already condemned, my Father God. Lord, let them not remain in that place, my Father, in that way that leads to destruction, Father, Lord. Let them be saved and let them come to you, Lord. We thank you. We praise you, Lord. In Jesus' name we pray. Amen.
1: Today. Revive us, Lord.

men may hear the truth, come to the light of the truth, and walk in the truth. Dr. Ihemeh N. Ndukwe, a missionary in the Middle East and Asia for more than 21 years, graced with a word for revival, now comes your way on Revival Now. Revival Now, a message of revival to ministers, families and nations via the unadulterated word of God. Revival Now. 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

Revival now. A revival and awakening call. Ministers, families, nations, and leaders of nations, light has dawned. Come and let us return to our God. The Gospel of Matthew chapter 4 from verse 13 to 17 impresses this, that Jesus, leaving Nazareth, came and dwelt in Capernaum, which is by the sea, in the regions of Zebulun and Naphtali, that it might be fulfilled, which was spoken by Isaiah the prophet, saying, the land of Zebulun and the land of Naphtali, by the way of the sea beyond the Jordan, Galilee of the Gentiles, the people who sat in darkness have seen a great light, and upon those who sat in the region and shadow of death, light has dawned. And verse 17 impresses this, that from that time Jesus began to preach and say, repent, for the kingdom of heaven is at hand. 1 Peter 2 verse 24 says, Jesus himself bore our sins in his body on the cross, so that we might die to sin and live in righteousness. By his stripes you are healed. Jesus paid the penalty for our sinful actions. He was wounded for our transgressions, bruised for our iniquities, chastised for our peace. If Jesus had not

men. You that God has quickened to eternal life in Christ Jesus, why not come and let us follow Jesus and live the resurrected life? The entrance of the word gives light and gives understanding to the simple. To minister is Dr. Ihemen Dukwe. Dr. Ihemen Dukwe has been a missionary for more than 21 years and preaches the word of God pure and unadulterated, so that the faith of men will not be on enticing words of man's wisdom, but in the power of God. Dr. Ihemen Dukwe is graced with the word for revival now, reviving the minister, family, and nations. You can't and shouldn't hear the truth of God's word and remain the same. Revival. Amen.

My responsibility is to teach you the truth and to bless you with the word of God. If it comes like rebukes, accept it. If it comes as correction, take it. If it's doctrine, take it. Apply it. It may come as instruction in righteousness. Put yourself to work by faith and do what the word of God says, and you see God move in your situation. So we continue our message today from Hebrews chapter 11. The book of Hebrews chapter 11 from verse 20. Say, by faith, Isaac blessed Jacob and Esau concerning things to come. He blessed them. Thus he positioned them in the place of blessing prophetically, not only by teaching them the precept of the kingdom, but encouraging them to abide in the word of God and to do the will of God. Because the scripture says, if you are willing and obedient, you eat the good that is in the land. So the Bible says here, by faith, Isaac blessed Jacob. So each time the word of God is coming to you, it's a blessing that is coming to you. If you receive it with the purity of purpose to do what the word of God is saying, he said he blessed Jacob and Esau concerning things to come. Faith will make a pathway to speak into your life, even to the future. Because he sees with the eyes of faith. He receives revelation just as I receive revelation and I speak into your life. It's a blessing that if you run with it, you see it come to pass. So that's what the Bible is telling us here, that Isaac blessed Jacob and Esau concerning things to come. That's concerning their future, concerning what will happen. He spoke a word of blessing. Even as I'm speaking the word of blessing to you, it's your responsibility to speak the word of blessing to people around you, to your children, and to your children's children. Learn to speak words of blessing. Faith sees beyond what eyes can see. Faith sees the future. Begin to see the future of your children. Like when I'm speaking to you, when I'm preaching, I'm seeing blessing coming out of the words that I'm releasing to you. I'm seeing you being blessed. I'm seeing you being promoted. I am seeing you excelling in the works of your hand. But it's your responsibility to take it and run with it. And that's what Isaac did here. A patriarch's responsibility is to bless. When correction comes, you give the correction. Do not be afraid to correct. So that's what Isaac did here. If we go to Genesis 27, we see exactly what happened. The Bible says he blessed Jacob and Esau. Even when he looked like Esau had lost his blessing, yet he blessed him. There's always an opportunity for correction and for the message of the Lord to be made manifest to you, even when you have missed it. And you are purposed to return to the Lord. In that Genesis 27, from verse 24. So he said, "Art thou my very son Esau?" I said, "I am." This was Jacob answering Esau here. He was at the point of deceiving the father, Isaac. But remember, the birthright he had taken from Esau. Because Esau despised his birthright. Though this transaction was not made in the presence of their father, but the transaction had already been made. And it's spiritual. Esau despised his birthright. And Jacob positioned himself with the advice of their mom. And their mom helped him. And he did what their dad wanted. And that's when he now touched. Because Esau was a hairy man. He touched. He said, and at that time, Isaac was not seeing well any longer. And he said, "Adam, my very son Esau." I said, "I am." 25. And he said, "Bring it near to me, and I'll eat of my son's venison, that my soul may bless thee." I brought it near to him. And he did eat. And he brought him wine, and he drank. 26. His father Isaac said unto him, "Come near now, and kiss me, my son." Verse 27. And he came near and kissed him. I smelled the smell of his raiment and blessed him. I said, "See, the smell of my son is as the smell of a field
which the Lord had blessed. So he began to pour out blessings on Jacob. That even the smell of Jacob was the smell of blessing. That when you pass, the fragrance around you will be the fragrance of blessing. That's where God wants to bring you. That wherever you enter becomes a blessed place. When you are here, what blessed? They will know that there is a difference. Somebody who is blessed has come here. And that was what Isaac began to release on Jacob. He continued in verse 28. He said, therefore God give thee of the dew of heaven and the fatness of the earth and plenty of corn and wine. First he released spiritual blessing upon him. He now began to release financial blessings upon him. Abundance. Because as we prosper, the Bible says, you shall prosper and be in good health. Even as you are so prosperous, when prosperity starts spiritually, the foundation is solid. He continued in verse 29. He said, let people serve thee, and nations bow down to thee. Be lord over thy brethren, and let thy mother's sons bow down to thee. Cursed be everyone that cursed thee, and blessed be he that blessed thee. Do you know what Isaac was doing? The blessing that was on Isaac was passing it down to Jacob. The blessing that came from Abraham, that came to Isaac, he was now passing it down to Jacob. That's how God passes down blessings. As you purpose to sit under his canopy, he knows how to release blessings upon you. Listen, when God chastises you, it's because he loves you. He doesn't want you to miss out on the blessing. But many people resist the chastening of the Lord. So he released it. He said, cursed be everyone that cursed thee, and blessed be he that blessed thee. Which means you don't even need to curse. Because God is the one who will fight your battle. With the same mouth, why should we bless and curse? That's why I proposed in my life long time. That what will be coming out of my mouth is blessings. Because what you sow, that's what you reap. Have no business in cursing anybody. No matter what you do to me. Make it a principle also. No matter what anybody, you may be offended, but don't ever open your mouth to curse. Because God knows how to fight your battles. He continued in verse 30. He says, and it came to pass as soon as Isaac had made an end of blessing Jacob, and Jacob was years cast gone out from the presence of Isaac, his father, that Esau, his brother, came in from his hunting. He came too late. Why did he come late? Because he sold his birthright. Once you lay the wrong foundation in your life, everything will begin to go wrong. If the foundation is not right, what can the righteous do? That's why anytime you discover there are foundations in your life that are not right, purpose to relay it on Christ. For no foundation can any man lay except that which is laid, which is Christ Jesus. Don't build on any foundation that is not based on the word of God. Esau has sold his birthright, and now he has come. Too late. But the father is always merciful. No father will want his family to suffer. No father will want the children to suffer, even when they miss it, as long as they purpose to return to him. So he continued verse 31. And he also had made savory meat and brought it unto his father and said unto his father, let my father arise and eat of his son's venison, that thy soul may bless me. 32. And Isaac his father said unto him, who art thou? And he said, I'm thy son, thy firstborn Esau. No, you are no more the first son. You may be the son, you are no more the first son. You have sold your birthright. Many people don't know the importance of not relegating what God has put in your hand. Not despising it. Not taking it for granted. For the loss of the eyes, the loss of the flesh, and the pride of life. That's what made him sell his birthright. And that's what is really destroying many people, especially people who are also in the faith. Who instead of remaining steadfast in the faith, little temptation, they just leave God and go doing what they want to do. Little trial, little test, they are not able to stand. If you go to that Genesis 25 from 27, we will see what happened between Esau and Jacob. That's where the foundation was laid by Esau for what happened to him
He said, and the boys grew, and Esau was a cunning hunter, a man of the field, and Jacob was a playman dwelling in tents. 28. And Isaac loved Esau because he did eat of his venison. But Rebekah loved Jacob. 29. And Jacob sought pottage, and Esau came from the field, and he was faint. If you faint in the days of adversity, your strength is little. You may not reach the full potential God wants you to reach. He was hungry, he was faint. Verse 30. And Esau said to Jacob, feed me, I pray thee, with that same red pottage. I am faint. Therefore was his name called Edom. That's red. 31. And Jacob said, say me this day thy birthright. Say me this day thy birthright. Is there anything making you to say your birthright in Christ? If you have received Jesus Christ as your Lord and Savior, don't allow the lust of the flesh, the lust of the eye, the pride of life to make you say your birthright. Remain abiding in the word of God. Refuse that anything will shake you out of faith. Remain steadfast. Continue to serve the Lord in spirit and in truth. 32. And Esau said, behold, I am at the point to die. And what profit shall this birthright do to me? An irresponsible statement, which people still make today. Just give me this. Forget about what the word of God is saying. They go against the word of God. They stop obeying what the word of God says because of their loss. That's what happened to Esau here. Say, behold, I'm at the point to die. And what profit shall this birthright do to me? 33. And Jacob said, swear to me this day. I swear unto him. I sold his birthright unto Jacob. So Jacob had the right. You may say Jacob supplanted Esau. But he had the right of the firstborn. Because Esau sold it. Tell the neighbor, don't say your birthright. Because that's where your future lies. That's where your destiny lies. That which God has purposed in your life lies in there. Don't play with it. So if you go back to that Genesis 27 from verse 32, he said, and Isaac his father said unto him, who art thou? And he said, I am thy son, thy firstborn Esau. And Isaac trembled very exceedingly and said, who? Where is he that had taken venison and brought it me, and I have eaten of all before thou camest? I have blessed him. Yeah, he shall be blessed. Which means you can't withdraw the blessing. That's why when you are blessed, when prophetically you have been blessed, when prophetically you have been elevated, the patriarch cannot withdraw it. It remains. Because that's the principle of the kingdom. I know of many people who have passed through this assembly that are blessed, and they are still carrying the blessing wherever they are. Because I've spoken it. It's a patriarchal blessing that cannot be withdrawn. Sir Isaac trembled. Sir, bless him here and he shall be blessed. 34. And when Esau heard the words of his father, he cried with a great and exceeding bitter cry and said unto his father, bless me, even me also, oh my father. Was he repentant here? That's repentance. He cried. He knew he messed up his life. But he knew that he can still get blessed from his father. That's what the scripture says. If you return to the Lord, you build you up. If you put iniquity far away from the tabernacle. So he cried, bless me, even me also, oh my father. Because he knew that the father still has a power to bless him. But whether to that level he has blessed his brother, it's a different matter. But still he can bless him. 35. I said, thy brother came with subtlety and had taken away thy blessing. The father realized now that this must have been Jacob who took the blessing. 36. I said, is not he rightly named Jacob? For he has supplanted me. That's now Esau saying. For he has supplanted me these two times. He took away my birthright. Did he take it away? No, you sold it. You sold it. So he took away my birthright, and behold now he has taken away my blessing. Yes, the blessing of the firstborn was tied to the birthright. So Jacob had all the right to take it.
Now you are taking away my blessing. I say, has thou not reserved a blessing for me? Thou speaking to the father. Verse 37. And Isaac answered and said unto Esau, behold, I have made him thy lord, and all his brethren have I given to him. For servants and with corn and wine have I sustained him. And what shall I do now unto thee, my son? And Esau said unto his father, has thou but one blessing, my father? Bless me, even me also, O my father. And Esau lifted up his voice and wept. So Esau was desirous to be blessed. He was desirous to come out of the situation he has put himself. Are you desirous to come out of the situation you have put yourself? Most of the time we put ourselves where we are. It's not God that puts us in that place. It's a rebellion to the word of God that makes us to be where we are. Then when we purpose and call upon the Lord knows how to make us come out of the place and also bless us. Continue in verse 39. He said, and Isaac, his father, answered and said unto him, behold, thy dwelling shall be the fatness of the earth and of the dew of heaven from above. Has he started blessing him? God's blessings are too much. No one person can take it. Are you hearing what I'm saying? It doesn't matter how the other person has been blessed. As you purpose to remain in the truth, you will also be blessed. He said, and Isaac his father answered and said unto him, behold, thy dwelling shall be the fatness of the earth and of the dew of heaven from above. Verse 40. And by thy sword shall thou live and shall serve thy brother. And shall come to pass, when thou shalt have the dominion, that thou shalt break his yoke from off thy neck. Do you know what he told Esau here? You can still get freed from the bondage of your brother, from the control of your brother. You can still get free. It doesn't matter the level of captivity you are. The Lord has a way of releasing you from every captivity. That's what he told Esau here. He said, by thy sword shall thou live and shall serve thy brother. What is the sword we have now? The sword of the Spirit is the word of God. So he reminded him, you need to live by the word of God. You need to know how to live by the word of God. Don't live by sight. Don't live by your flesh. Don't live by the things you see. Live by the word of God. Say, you shall serve thy brother. I shall come to pass when thou shalt have dominion, that thou shalt break his yoke from off thy neck. When I teach you what happened here, I'll teach it when the whole church is. You'll be surprised what happened. Because it eventually came to pass that Esau broke out of the yoke of Jacob. He got himself freed. You'll be shocked what happened. Because he began to do what the dad told him to do. When you purpose to begin to do the word of God, it doesn't matter how far you have gone. It doesn't matter how low you have been. He's able to lift you up again. Are you hearing what I'm saying? That's why you need to know to remain in the truth and to continue to walk in the truth. So he said, by faith, Isaac blessed Jacob and Esau concerning things to come. So he blessed them, and the blessing remained. If you go to Genesis 28, 1 to 3, Genesis 28, 1 to 3, he says, and Isaac called Jacob and blessed him and charged him and said unto him, thou shalt not take a wife of the daughters of Canaan. 2, arise, go to Padan Aram, to the house of Bethuel, thy mother's father, and take thee a wife from thence of the daughters of Laban, thy mother's brother. Verse 3. And God Almighty blessed thee and made thee fruitful and multiplied thee, that thou mayest be a multitude of people. The same blessing, when he saw God the dominion, he followed him also. The same blessing, as he had purposed to now remain walking by faith. That's why the Bible says, by faith, Isaac blessed Jacob, and he saw concerning things to come. Continuing now, Hebrews chapter 11, verse 21. He said, by faith, Jacob, when he was a dying, blessed both the sons of Joseph and worshipped, leaning upon the top of his staff. So that's the responsibility of patriarchs, to keep blessing. And I want to encourage you, let what will come out of your mouth be what? Blessing. Bless people who come around you. Bless your family. Bless your children.
Don't ever at any time open your mouth to call your children, yo, you are a naughty girl or a naughty boy. Go and check the meaning of naughty. English people here, who can tell us what naughty means? Mischievous, empty, foolish. How can you? English words, when it sounds good in your ears, you begin to use it on your children. Is that a blessing? Don't ever open your mouth. Women are very good at that, I will tell you that. Don't get offended, but I know. Women are very good at that. And when you hear it, the patriarch in the house, you change it immediately. No, it's not. It's not naughty, it's blessed. Say good boy. She said good girl. But you can change your mind, renew your mind and know how to speak concerning your children. I give you a testimony of my daughter. I didn't even know when it transpired between her and my mom. Because she's somebody who doesn't like to work. The second one is ready to do everything. Like most of the time to find such in homes. She said my mom looked at her. And she said, I won't call you lazy. The only thing I would say is that somebody who has too much money will marry you. So that you have people who take care of all the things around you. Are you getting the wisdom? It's the wisdom from the word of God. Because she was a woman who is deep in the word of God. Don't use your mouth to talk anyhow about your children. Bless them. Even when you see what they are doing is not good, it's, I will not call you this, but this is what you turn out to be. Praise the Lord. Learn to bless your children always. Learn to bless people who come around you always. Don't ever use wrong words on people. It will not help you. He said, by faith, Jacob, when he was about to die, that's what it means. Bless both the sons of Joseph and worship, leaning upon the top of his staff. So he went beyond Joseph and blessed the grandchildren. And that's my responsibility, even you, you know. But I keep releasing upon all these children's blessings. I want to see the Messiah. I want to see the Messiah. That's when you hear me pray, I say, wisdom and excellent spirit is resting upon all of them. So that they will keep coming forth with testimonies. And that's what we are getting here. Who doesn't want to hear good news? I want to be hearing good news. Not only from you, but from your children. That's what I desire to be hearing. To be seeing the goodness of the Lord. And that's what Jacob did here. He said, bless both the sons of Joseph. If you go to Genesis 48, from verse 5, that's Jacob speaking to Joseph. He says, and now thy two sons, Ephraim and Manasseh, which were born unto thee in the land of Egypt, before I came unto thee into Egypt, are mine. As Reuben and Simeon, they shall be mine. He continues, 6, and the issue which thou begettest after them shall be thine, and shall be called after the name of their brethren in their inheritance. Let's go to verse 8. And Israel beheld Joseph's sons and said, who are these? And Joseph said unto his father, they are my sons whom God has given me in this place. I said, bring them, I pray thee, unto me, and I will bless them. Children, you are blessed. Every child here, you are blessed. And even those who are not here, who have gone on holidays, I decree blessing. They will continue to excel to the glory of God. In Jesus' name. Verse 10. Now the eyes of Israel were dim for age, so that he could not see. I brought them near unto him. I kissed them and embraced them. You know what happened along the line? Now, Joseph brought the two, Manasseh and Ephraim. And you know what happened? Manasseh was on his left. He brought Manasseh to the right of Jacob. And Ephraim was on the right. I brought it to the left of Jacob. So he expected Jacob to first bless Manasseh on the right and then bless Ephraim on the left with his rich sons and blessed. That offended Joseph. Joseph was not happy. But he then went ahead. We don't know why it happened. Maybe that's what God told him to do. That's why he was dim. He still was able to do exactly what God told him to do. Listen, you may be dim physically by sight, but spiritually, may you never be dim. May you have the understanding. May you have revelation in understanding of what God wants you to do concerning your family, concerning your future. In Jesus' name. And the Bible says, he blessed them. Galatians chapter 3.
from verse 13 says this. Christ has redeemed us from the curse of the law, being made a curse for us, for it is written, curse is everyone that hangeth on a tree. Verse 14, that the blessing of Abraham might come on the Gentiles through Jesus Christ, that we might receive the promise of the Spirit through faith. So we are now in the promise of the Spirit. We are now blessed through the covenant that Abraham made and through what Jesus Christ did for us on the cross of Calvary. And may you continue to remain blessed. In Jesus' name, tell your neighbor, I'm blessed. I am blessed. I will remain blessed doing the will of God. In Jesus' name, and amen.

0: 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Thank you so much.
1: When the roll is called from yonder, I'll be there.
2: Hallelujah. Amen. We thank God for His word. It has come to bless us. Amen. And we shall run with it. You know, it's those who run with the word who end up in those blessings that are in those words. Amen. A blessing has been pronounced on us. Amen. By this word of God. And in the book of Proverbs, Solomon says, death and life are in the power of the tongue, and they that love it shall eat the fruit thereof. Amen. So we shall continue to speak life into our situations, blessings upon our children, upon our employments, upon everything that God has given us. There shall not be any death. You know, we shall not speak words of death. You know, and in Proverbs, it's interesting how it is phrased. You know, death and life are in the power of the tongue. So even if there is death, you know, you can change it around by speaking the words of life. Amen. So we shall continue to speak a blessing. Let's open to Romans 12. Verse 14, Romans 12, 14. Romans 12, 14 says, bless them which persecute you, bless and curse not. Let's also go to verse 19. It says, dearly beloved, avenge not yourselves, but rather give place unto wrath. For it is written, vengeance is mine, I will repay, says the Lord. Let's continue. 20, therefore if thy enemy hunger, feed him. If he thirst, give him drink. For in so doing thou shalt heap coals of fire on his head. 21. Be not overcome of evil, but overcome evil with good. Amen. So we shall bless. Amen. We shall not curse anyone. Amen. We shall not seek vengeance. You know, vengeance belongs to the Lord. It is not our portion to repay anybody. Amen. God is the one who is fighting the battle. And what did we receive from Jesus? He said we need to speak to all the nations. Amen. And make them disciples. So this is our portion. Amen. And so when we bless despite the persecution, when we bless despite the curses, you know, we are setting an example for others to see and follow. Amen. They'll know that we are the children of God. Amen. We are true disciples of Jesus Christ. And may our lives continue to impact others. So let's pray that our mouth shall only speak life. We shall only speak blessing. Father God, we thank you for this word. Father Lord, we pray that we shall not curse with these mouths, my Father Lord. If any of us have been doing this, Lord, today, my Father, as the word has gone forth, Lord, we are delivered in Jesus' name, my Father. Lord, our mouths shall speak blessing upon ourselves, upon those around us, my Father God. Lord, even in our workplaces, Lord, we shall be seen as a source of blessing, my Father. They shall see and know that that place is prospering because we are there. The light, my Father. The salt, my Father, Lord. Lord, we shall continue to impact those around us, my Father God. Lord, there shall be good works in us, my Father, so that they may see it and know that we are indeed your children, so that your name may be glorified, Lord, in everything, my Father God. Lord, we pray that our lives, my Father, shall continue to speak blessings to others, Lord. Lord, when we step into a place, my Father, we shall have a word of blessing, a word of encouragement, my Father God, that shall lead many to you, Father God. Lord, we thank you, Father, for this word that has come to us. Lord, may we run with it, my Father, Lord. Let it enter into our heads, my Father, into our hearts, my Father, Lord. Lord, let us treasure it, Lord, so that if we have been speaking otherwise, my Father, from today, my Father, we shall only speak blessing, my Father, Lord. We thank you and praise you, Lord. In Jesus' name we pray. Amen. And the word came that, you know, we should not lay the wrong foundation. Amen. Our foundation should be on the word of God. Everything that we build should be based on the word of God. Amen. Let's open to 1 Corinthians 3:11. Pastor quoted the scripture, but let's look at it. 1 Corinthians 3:11. For other foundation can no man lay than that is laid, which is Jesus Christ. Amen. So this is the foundation. Amen. We shall not lay any other foundation. We shall not allow anything else to be the foundation of our lives. Amen. The lust of the flesh, lust of the eyes, the pride of life, the riches of this world. Let none of those things be a foundation. Amen. Let us not be led by covetousness, by avarice, by jealousy. None of these things should be in us. Amen. But our foundation is Jesus Christ. Amen. So let's pray that we shall not allow any other foundation in our lives. Father God, we thank you, Father. Father, we thank you for delivering us, for saving us, for giving us a hope and a future, Father Lord. Lord, we pray that our lives shall continue to be built on the word of God, my Father God. Lord, let us not build our lives, our hopes, our future on anything else but your word, my Father God. Lord, we thank you for your word will continue to bless us, my Father. It will continue to heal us, my Father. It will continue to deliver us, Father God. Lord, we desire that our prosperity shall start from our soul, my Father God. Lord, we shall prosper and be in good health, even as our soul prospers, my Father, Lord. Lord, we thank you, Father, for even our children's lives, my Father, God. Lord, let it be built on the word of God, Lord. Our desire, our prayer is that they shall grow up, my Father, in the fear of the Lord, Lord. And they shall grow up in the wisdom that comes from you, Father, God. Lord, let them not run after the wisdom of this world, my Father. We thank you and praise you, Lord. In Jesus' name we pray. Amen. And we also heard that, you know, if we faint in the day of adversity, our strength is small. Amen. None of us shall faint in the day of adversity. Amen. And we shall remain steadfast in faith. You know, that trial, that test that has come, it is to show forth our faith. You know, it is more precious than gold, as we heard. Amen. So we shall come through that test, that trial. None of us shall draw back. Amen. Let's go to Hebrews 10 from verse 35. Hebrews 10, 35. It says, cast not away therefore your confidence, which has a great recompense of reward. For you have need of patience, that after you have done the will of God, you might receive the promise. For at a little while, and he that shall come will come, and will not tarry. Next. Now the just shall live by faith, but if any man draw back, my soul shall have no pleasure in him. Next. But we are not of them who draw back unto perdition, but of them that believe to the saving of the soul. Amen. We shall not look back. Amen. We shall not draw back. We shall continue steadfast in the faith. Amen. So let's pray. We shall not cast away this confidence, which has a great recompense of reward. And that reward is our eternal life, that salvation that the Father has promised us. Amen. Let's pray. Father God, we thank you, Father Lord. Lord, we pray that none of us shall faint in the day of adversity, my Father. Lord, this trial, the troubles that come across our way, the tribulation, my Father. Lord, these are all light afflictions, my Father, which is working for us a far more exceeding eternal weight of glory, my Father God. Lord, let us see that glory, my Father, in that situation, my Father God. For we shall surely come out of it, my Father, Lord. Lord, we shall not draw back, my Father. We shall not sell our birthright, my Father God. For you have given us this gift of salvation, my Father. Lord, we shall not lose it, Father God. But Lord, we shall continue to work out our salvation with fear and trembling, Father. Lord, we thank you for this word, Father. May your word bless us, my Father. May your word continue to prosper us, Lord. May we come forth with glorious testimonies, my Father, from this blessed word that we have heard today, Father. We thank you and praise you, Lord. In Jesus' name we have prayed. Amen. Amen.
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We're so happy to announce that we will be live streaming three specials every day, with the first being the Word of Wisdom, the second is the Message of Life, and the third is Revival Now. 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If you miss the live stream, don't worry, because they will be repeated on air every 4 hours, so relax, because you can listen in to whatever timing suits you best. So we kick off with the Word of Wisdom live stream, which begins at 6:20 a.m. and that's Nigeria time. 6:20 a.m. also for Europe, certain countries in Europe, 9:20 a.m. for the UAE, 10:50 a.m. for India, 2:20 p.m. for Manila, and that's our listeners in the Philippines, 3:20 p.m. for Australia, 12:20 a.m. Eastern Standard Time for America, and 9:20 p.m. Pacific Time, America and Canada. 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In case you missed the live streams, relax, because like I said before, they will be repeated on air every 4 hours. 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

Revival now, bringing men back to God. Today's promise is taken from the book of 1 John chapter 3, verse 15. And I read from the King James Version, and it says, "Whosoever hateth his brother is a murderer, and ye know that no murderer hath eternal life abiding in him." Hallelujah! This is the word of the Lord God. Come, and let us thank and worship the Lord our God in Jesus' name. Amen.

Hallelujah. We've heard today's promise in God's word in the first epistle of John chapter 3 verse 15, which says, whoever hates his

this: whoever loves his brother is a life giver, and you know that a life giver has eternal life abiding in him. And we know this is true because this eternal life is only in Jesus Christ. Love is the greatest gift. And as we have been commanded, we are going to pray that we'll continue in this love and to love. And even as Christ loved us and gave himself for us, we will continue to give love. Let's pray that the Holy Spirit will quicken the hearts of believers to provoke one another unto love. Let's pray. Heavenly Father, we thank you for your love expressed to mankind in Jesus Christ and the same love shed abroad in our hearts by the Holy Spirit. We thank you, Heavenly Father, for what we know in the commandment we have from the beginning, that he who loves God must love his brother also. And we know we have passed from death to life because we love the brethren. Father God, we pray, as we received your love, may the believers continue in love and to love sincerely, selflessly, and sacrificially in the name of Jesus Christ. That being rooted in love, the believers will continue to have love one for another. The ministers will love the flock of Jesus Christ. We will continue in what we know, which is to love God, to love one another, and love our enemies, just as Jesus has loved us and also taught us. For by this, all will know that we are your disciples. Abba Father, we pray that the believers will continue in grace to keep the commandment to love and not to kill, looking carefully lest any root of bitterness springing up defiles and robs us of eternal life. We choose, Abba Father, to continue in what we know, which is to remain in eternal life where you have passed us into. For he who hates his brother abides in death. Father, may we be found giving life and giving love. In Jesus' name we pray. Amen. We are still praying with the first epistle of John, chapter 3, verse 15. It says, whoever hates his brother is a murderer. Who is a murderer? A murderer kills and destroys life and joy in fellow men spiritually, physically, emotionally, verbally, financially, mentally, socially, just anyhowly. These are haters without God's love and eternal life, manifesting in bitterness, covetousness, greed, unforgiveness, full of anger and jealousy, ambitions, which things are the works of the flesh, as listed in Galatians chapter 5, verses 19 to 21. And we are told there that those who practice such things will not inherit the kingdom of God. That's why we are reminded in verses 11 and 12 of that first epistle of John chapter 3, saying, for this is the message that you heard from the beginning, that we should love one another, not as Cain, who was of the wicked one and murdered his brother. And why did he murder him? Against God's commandment in Exodus chapter 20 verse 13, saying, you shall not murder. Hallelujah. Cain was overtaken by these fleshly lusts and desires and gave place to the devil. So the Bible, using Cain, makes it clear here that the sin of murder does not begin with the act of it, but in the heart, drawn away and overtaken by these fleshly desires into sin. So you're going to pray for yourself, pray

0: For the believers, you see, offenses will come. The devil will come to lure men to sin. But open your mouth and pray this day that in difficult times of offenses and trials of faith, you shall not give Satan a place in the name of Jesus. You shall abide in the commandments of the Lord, not be overtaken by these works of the flesh. Let us pray. Heavenly Father, we thank you. For your love has passed the believers from death into life. And your word charges us that those who are Christ have crucified the flesh with its passions and desires. Help us, O Lord, to stand strong in the authority of this word and in the grace of the Lord Jesus Christ, to abide in your commandments, to abide in your love. Father, we pray against all works of the flesh, Abba Father, especially hatred, envy, jealousy, ambitions, greed, covetousness, these things that defile, Abba Father, Lord, we receive grace to give no place to them in our lives, in our hearts, in the name of Jesus Christ. Father, we pray, Lord, may these fleshly lusts remain mortified in us, in the name of Jesus Christ. May we continue to be watchful and continue in sobriety and humility, living our lives daily as unto the Lord, continually presenting our bodies a living sacrifice, holy and acceptable unto you, in the name of Jesus Christ. Father, we pray, may the believers walk in the wisdom to be angry against sin and every evil work and do not sin. May we learn not to let the sun go down on our wrath, to put away all bitterness, wrath, anger, clamor, and evil speaking with all malice, and be kind to one another, tender-hearted, forgiving one another, even as God in Christ forgave us. In the mighty name of Jesus, amen. That in offenses, we may focus on the things of the Lord, that we may turn our thoughts to Jesus, looking only unto him and overlooking all differences, live united in fellowship with the love of Christ as our common grounds, and not letting anything steal our joy and peace. In Jesus' mighty name we pray, amen. Hallelujah. We are going to pray for those who live in hatred and live by hating, are full of unforgiveness, bitterness, covetousness, and by these sins have made themselves murderers. These ones need Jesus, for in Jesus is eternal life. They need eternal life. Let's pray for them that they will draw nigh to God as they hear the word of God. Pray and pray that the place of Satan in their hearts shall be taken over this day by Jesus Christ, by the love of God. Let's open our mouth and pray. Heavenly Father, we thank you for the eternal life which is in Christ Jesus. We know it, that no murderer has eternal life abiding in him, but the haters do not know. That's why we are lifting them, presenting them to your throne of grace, Abba Father, praying, Lord, that these haters, wherever they are all over the world, Father, send your word to them, to turn them from their ways, to heal them and deliver them from their destructions. May the tables of sin in their hearts, in their lives, be overturned, and the seat of Satan be overthrown by the power of your love. In the mighty name of Jesus, amen. And Father, we pray that as the grace of God that brings salvation appears to these haters, Lord, may they yield to redemption in Christ Jesus. May they come into the liberty that abounds in Jesus Christ. May they come and have the life everlasting. For Jesus is the way, the truth, and the life. Thank you, Heavenly Father. In Jesus' name we pray. Amen.
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2: The word of wisdom today is taken from Proverbs chapter 27 verse 13. Take his garment that is surety for a stranger, and take a pledge of him for a strange woman. Though it was not lawful to take the garment of a poor man for a pledge, at least it was not to be kept after sunset. Yet it was right to take such a man's garment who had or would be taught to have such an abundance as to be surety for a stranger. If you think you have so much that will be surety for a stranger, you should let go and give your garment as a surety. How much more if you think you can be a surety for a strange woman and stand for such a woman, a wayward woman who cannot be trusted? Your garment can be held as a surety for such a person. That's what the scripture is telling us here. It says, take his garment that is surety for a stranger, and take a pledge of him for a strange woman. So take his garment when he becomes surety for a stranger, and hold it as a pledge when it is for a seductress, a woman of loose means, a wayward woman. See the warning that was given to us in Proverbs chapter 6, verse 1. It says, my son, if thou be surety for thy friend, if thou hast stricken thy hand with a stranger, verse 2, thou hast snared with the words of thy mouth, thou art taken with the words of thy mouth. Do this now, my son, and deliver thyself when thou art come into the hand of thy friend. Go, humble thyself, and make sure thy friend. So the Bible does not encourage us to strike our hands to be surety for a stranger. How much more being surety for a loose woman? So when you do such a thing, you are snared. Because you are being surety for a stranger you do not know. You cannot identify his address. You do not know where to get him when the time to pay comes. How much more being surety, standing as a surety for a loose woman, a strange woman, a wayward woman, whom you can never trust, whose way is the way of death. So the scripture is warning us. It says, do this now, my son, deliver thyself. When thou art come into the hand of thy friend, go humble thyself and make sure thy friend. Humble yourself and plead for forgiveness. But I encourage you, don't be surety for a stranger if you do not have money to redeem such sureties. So we can understand how much Christ did for us. Christ stood in our place. He paid the price. He paid the debt he did not owe. So he stood on our behalf. He shed his blood for the remission of our sins. He that knew no sin became sin for us, that we may become the righteousness of God in Christ Jesus. He stood in our place for the love he had for us. Our responsibility is to reciprocate this love. For he has brought us into the beloved by dying for us on the cross of Calvary. For God so loved the world, he gave his only begotten Son, that whosoever believeth in him should not perish. They have everlasting life. And the scripture says in 2 Corinthians chapter 5, verse 14, for the love of Christ constraineth us, because we thus judge that if one died for all, then we are all dead. Verse 15, and that he died for all, that they which live should not henceforth live unto themselves, but unto him we died for them and rose again. So we have to know to live for Christ. We have to know to abide in him for what he did for us. For he became surety for us, we who were strangers to the commonwealth of Israel and to the covenant of promise. As the scripture says in Ephesians chapter 2 verse 11, it says, wherefore, remember that ye being in time past Gentiles in the flesh, who are called uncircumcision by that which is called a circumcision in the flesh made by hands. Verse 12, that at that time you were without Christ, being aliens from the commonwealth of Israel, and strangers from the covenants of promise, having no hope, and without God in the world. Verse 13, but now in Christ Jesus, ye who sometimes were far off, are made nigh by the blood of Christ. So we were without Christ, but now we have Christ. We were aliens to the commonwealth of Israel, but we are no more aliens. We are strangers from the covenants of promise, having no hope, and without God in the world. But now we have hope, we are no more strangers from the covenant of promise. We have now been brought near. So when we consider what Christ did for us, we should know to continue to worship him in spirit and in truth. The scripture says, take his garment, thy surety for a stranger, and take a pledge of him for a strange woman. We are full of iniquity, conceived in iniquity, living in iniquity, but Christ became surety for us and brought us into the covenant of promise. So we must learn to remain serving him in spirit and in truth. Even as the scripture says, he that is surety for a stranger shall smile for it, and he that hated shortness is sure. And Proverbs chapter 22 from verse 26 says, be not thou one of them that strike hands of them that are shorties for debts. If thou hast nothing to pay, why should he take away thy pay from under thee? So the scripture encourages us not to be shorty if we are not in position to pay. Christ paid for our sins on the cross of Calvary with his blood. That's why we need to love him, for he first loved us. Proverbs 27 verse 13 says, take his garment, thy surety for a stranger, and take a pledge of him for a strange woman. When we are strangers to the covenant of promise, Christ was stripped away, his garment was stripped away, they parted his garment, he that knew no sin became sin for us. He was wounded for our transgressions, he was bruised for iniquities. The chastisement upon him brought us peace. By his stripes we are healed. He became surety for us, and for we who were strangers from the commonwealth of Israel, from the covenant of promise, through his blood, he's brought us to the new covenant. He has established us in righteousness. So we are supposed to remain in him, serving him in spirit and in truth. We should love righteousness and hate wickedness the way he hates it. We should learn to love the Lord our God with all our heart, with all our mind, with all our strength. We should love our neighbors as ourselves. Take his garment that is shorty for a stranger, and take a pledge of him for a strange woman. Proverbs chapter 5 verse 3 says this, so for the lips of a strange woman drop as an honeycomb, and her mouth is smoother than oil. Verse 4, but her end is bitter as wormwood, sharp as a two-edged sword. Verse 5, her feet go down to death, her steps take hold on her. 6, lest thou should ponder the path of life, her ways are movable, that thou canst not know them. We are going astray. We are going in the wrong direction. But Christ came and showed us the way, the truth, and the life that is in Christ Jesus. For God so loved the world that he gave his only begotten Son, that whosoever believeth in him should not perish, but have everlasting life. For God sent not his Son into the world to condemn the world, but that the world through him might be saved. He that believeth on him is not condemned, but he that believeth not is condemned already, because he hath not believed in the name of the only begotten Son of God. And this is the condemnation, that light is come into the world, and men love darkness rather than light, because their deeds were evil. Thank God that Christ has shown us the way, the truth, and the life, and desires us to remain walking in the life of God. Take his garment that is shorty for a stranger, and take a pledge of him for a strange woman. We are strangers going after the lust of the flesh, the lust of the eyes, and the pride of life. And Christ, through his word, has brought us into the covenant of life, the covenant of promise, the covenant of health, the covenant of everlasting life. So as the scripture says, let us keep to the word of God. Proverbs 23 verse 26 says, my son, give me thy heart, and let thy eyes observe my ways. Verse 27, for a war is a deep dish, and a strange woman is a narrow pit. Escape from the wrath to come. Escape from the loss of the eyes, the loss of the flesh, and the pride of life, and purpose to abide in the word of God. Abide in him who has given you life. Abide in him who has brought you into the new covenant of promise. Abide in him who has brought you into the commonwealth of Israel. Abide in him who has brought you into the covenant of promise. Because he paid the price that you could not pay. He paid the debt that you owed, the debt that we owed. And as you purpose to abide in him, you remain blessed. In Jesus' name, amen and amen.
3: The future of the nation is you. The revival we need is returning to the true God, raising teaching priests, restoring the truth.

Hey, did you know that God has given you all you need to live a great godly life? Yes, to live a great life in all godliness. The great need on every side is spiritual revival, and God is giving it. The Lord God is rending the heavens and coming down among his people. It's all open. You can hear it all on

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This is the time we must walk by the Holy Spirit. The time for the revival of our soul is now. So, where are you?

0: Lord, for accepting us into the beloved, Lord. We thank you, Lord, we are no longer slaves, Lord, but we are the children of the Most High God, Heavenly Father. We thank you, Lord, for giving us this name, giving us this identity, Lord. We thank you, Lord, for giving us the access to a relationship with you, Heavenly Father. Lord, we pray each and every one of us shall continue to wear this banner of your love upon our lives, Heavenly Father, that we are your children, Lord. We are your church, Heavenly Father. We are your people, Lord. We are your nation, Heavenly Father. We are the ones that you have saved, Heavenly Father. Lord, we pray we shall no longer be ashamed. We shall no longer be fearful, Lord, but we shall continue to glorify your name, Lord. Lord, we pray, Father God, we shall lift up our voices even, Lord, as we have gathered, Father God. No fear, no shame, Lord. Nothing shall silence us, Heavenly Father. We bless your name, we glorify your name, Lord. We ask this prayer in Jesus' name. Amen. Amen. Hallelujah. Let's open our Bibles to Psalm 22, verse 22. I'll briefly share two prayer points, and then we will go into worship. And I just want to encourage us this day. Psalm 22, verse 22. It says, I will declare thy name unto my brethren, in the midst of the congregation will I praise thee. So if you're carrying a Bible, you read the words, it says, I will declare thy name unto my brethren, and in the midst of the congregation will I praise thee. Hallelujah. The stage is set. Your brethren are here, and we are in the midst of the congregation of the brethren. Hallelujah. What are we going to do? It says, I will praise thee. Hallelujah. There is no excuse today to not praise God. You have reasons to praise Him. You have an occasion to praise Him. You have your people to praise Him. You have the congregation to praise Him. You have music to praise Him. You have the word of God to encourage you to praise Him. We will pray, our praise shall be loud. We shall praise the Lord. I have come to praise the Lord. I have come to worship Him. I have come to lift Him up. The Bible says God inhabits the praises of His people. You want to welcome God, you welcome Him with praise. You say, Lord, I've prepared your throne. I've prepared your throne with my praise. Let's open our mouths and pray. Lord, let us prepare a throne for you to come and inhabit, Heavenly Father. Lord, we pray, let every voice be lifted up to you. Let there not be any distractions, Heavenly Father. Let them not be any shame, Father God. Let them not be people who are afraid to lift up their voices, Lord. But let us praise you and thank you, Lord. We are brethren, Lord. We are your children, Heavenly Father. And we have gathered, Lord, in your name alone, Father God. Our only purpose is to worship you, to honor you, Heavenly Father, to give praises to your name, Lord, to adore you in this time, Lord, to behold your beauty and to inquire in your temple, Heavenly Father. We bless your name. We glorify your name, Lord. We pray, let everyone be of this one mind, Lord, that we have come here to worship you and to minister to you, Lord, to serve you, Heavenly Father. We bless your name. We glorify your name, Lord. We ask this prayer in Jesus' name. Amen. Verse 23 says, ye that fear the Lord, praise him. All ye the seed of Jacob, glorify him, and fear him, all ye the seed of Israel. Hallelujah. You that fear the Lord, praise him. Hallelujah. There is nobody else you need to fear. The Bible only tells you to fear God. It does not tell you to fear any man. It does not tell you to fear any situation. And if you read in the book of Revelation, it says, the fearful shall not enter the kingdom of heaven. If you see the meaning of it, the fearful means the cowardly shall not. If you cower from the situations, if you fear things that God has not told you to fear, you are a coward. None of us shall be a coward. Hallelujah. We are fearing the Lord, and we do not need to fear anything else. My fear has been allotted to the Lord. I have no fear left to give to anything else, any other situation, any other man. So we'll open our mouths and pray. Lord, every situation you have conquered, I will not fear anything, but I will praise you, for you have taken all the victory for my behalf, and you have made me victorious. Father God, we bless your name. We glorify your name, Lord. We pray, Father God, in this day, in this age, Lord, we shall not be fearful, Lord. We shall not be cowardly, Heavenly Father. You have not given us the spirit of fear, but of power and of love and of sound mind, Lord. Let us boldly proclaim your name, Lord. May we not fear any rejection. May we not fear any persecution. May we not fear any ridicule, Lord. May we continue to worship you and praise you and thank you, Lord, for all that you have done, Lord, knowing that in the end, you are the one who justifies his people, Heavenly Father, and you will vindicate us and justify us, Lord. We bless your name. We glorify your name, Lord. We pray in this confidence, Lord. Let our praise be lifted up to you. Let our praise be loud, Heavenly Father. Let us pour out every song, every word to you, Lord. Let us give you all our worship, Heavenly Father. Let every heart be prepared, Lord. Let every mouth be ready to offer their songs of praise and worship, Father God. We ask this prayer in Jesus' name. In Jesus' name we pray. Amen.
1: We are continuing from Acts of the Apostles, chapter 4, from verse 10 to 3. He said, and being let go, they went to their own company and reported all that the chief priests and elders had said unto them. That's Peter and John. The elders, the chief priests, they had all counseled together because of the good deed they did. God using them through the Holy Spirit, giving strength to the lame man who has been lame for 40 years. Instead of these chief priests, the elders, to rejoice with them and also rejoice with this lame man, they consulted to stop them from preaching the good news. But did these people stop? They didn't stop. So after they have said that they cannot do anything to them because they fear the people. They didn't even fear God. They feared what the people would do to them. Because everybody knew that this was an obvious miracle that God had used John and Peter to perform. They threatened them, don't speak in this name any longer and let them go. They look at what happened. That's the key thing I wanted to get out of here. Say, I've been let go. They went to their own company and reported all that the chief priests and elders had said unto them. Which company do you keep? Let me tell you, the company you keep will determine how far you go in your life. Many people say they are children of God, they are born again. They change their company. Their company has nothing at all to do with the gospel. If you go to the wrong company, they will give you wrong counsel. These people return to their own company. People who believed in what they have always believed. That Christ is the Savior of the world. They returned. They said they came. They returned. They knew who belonged where they belong. They did not go to the wrong place. Listen, when you have a challenge, the people you run to will influence what will come out of that situation. You run to the unrighteous will give you unrighteous counsel. You run to the righteous, the first thing they will tell you is, let's go and pray. Let's see the face of the Lord. So they knew the right company is the company that will always see the face of the Lord. I don't know what you are going through, but who are you seeking counsel from? Who are you looking for comfort from? Are you going to be miserable comforters? Miserable comforters will never tell you things that are coming from the Holy Spirit. Because the Holy Spirit is the comforter. He's the helper. So they returned to their own company and reported all that the chief priests and elders have said unto them. The threat and all that. Psalm 119 verse 63 tells us this. And a companion of all them that fear him, and of them that keep thy precepts. Because let me tell you, most of the times we say we have problems, it's no problem at all. It's an issue of wisdom. If you have the right wisdom, the wisdom from God, which is profitable to direct, that problem just dissolves. I think it is nothing at all. Make your company those who fear God. Those who worship the Lord in spirit and in truth. Learn to identify the company that you should keep and the company that you should avoid. And avoid such company as much as a liar with you. Peter and John return to their company. The company of the apostles. The company of
2: believers.
1: The company of those who are purposed to do the will of God. The company of those who have put their hand in the plow, not looking back. The company of those who are willing and obedient, who continue to eat the good that is in the land. That's what they purpose to do. As Proverbs chapter 13 verse 20 tells us this. He that walketh with wise men shall be wise, but the companion of fools shall be destroyed. Who is a fool? Who says there is no God? How does a fool say that there is no God? When you are doing your own thing, you are not seeking the face of God. You are not acknowledging the Lord in all your ways so that he will direct your path. You think, oh, I can do it my own way. I know what to do. It has to keep the face of the Lord. He that walketh with the wise will be wise. That's why he says it's very important to identify with those who you walk with, those you relate with. Women or men, if only the friends you have are people who will tell you, oh, don't you see the fashion that is on now? Oh, did you see that? And they use such names that are even against the word of God. And yet, some believers follow to say, oh, that's my idol. You're already operating in idolatry. Why should anybody be an idol? A child of God shouldn't use that word. If you want to ever say anything, say, oh, I'm imitating him as he's imitating Christ. I'm following him because he's following Christ. Not, oh, that's my idol. If you have been speaking that way today, may God help you to begin to order your conversation around. What is an idol? Something you worship as a God. So why will you use that kind of word? Don't learn the language of the world. We are in the world, but we are not of the world. Don't allow the world to corrupt you in your thinking and your reasoning and the things you speak. Don't allow the world, because the world has the tendency to corrupt you if you are not careful. He said, these people return to their own company. When you are challenged, the company you resort to, we do a large extent, determine how you come out of that challenge or face the challenge. You know what the book of Malachi says in Malachi chapter 3, from verse 16. Nobody says, they that fear the Lord speak of one to another. Communicate with those who fear the Lord. He said, and the Lord hath it and have it. And the book of remembrance was written before him for them that fear the Lord and that thought upon his name. What with those that fear the Lord, those who meditate upon the word of God, try to desire to have relationships with such ones. Not those who don't fear the Lord. The Bible does not encourage us to be yoked with unbelievers. That's what the scripture tells us in 2 Corinthians chapter 6 from verse 14. We are not encouraged at all. Say, be not. That's what it's a command. Say, be not anybody yoked together with unbelievers. Those who are not walking by faith. Those who have not accepted what Jesus Christ did for them on the cross of Calvary. Say, be not unequally yoked together with unbelievers. For what fellowship hath righteousness with unrighteousness? And what communion hath light with darkness? He commands us, verse 15. He says, and what concord has Christ with Belial? On what part are ye that believe with an infidel? No, there's a religion which emphasizes so much about this word infidel. And we don't even take serious

that word. Say, what fellowship? What contact have a believer with an infidel? The anointing is within you if you have accepted Jesus Christ as Lord and Savior. What relationship do you have with the Antichrist, with the liar? That's simply what he's saying there. And that's why he continued to have a 16. He said, what agreement have the temple of God? You are the temple of the living God. The Spirit of God is in you. He says, what agreement have the temple of God with idols? For he is the temple of the living God, as God has said. And I'll dwell in them, I'll walk in them, and I'll be their God, and they shall be my people. That's why God called you out of that place into his marvelous life. That's why you believed in the name of Jesus Christ. You received it. He gave you the right to become a child of God. So the Lord doesn't want you to enter into a necessary relationship that does not bring glory to his holy name. Whether casual or in the acquaintance, not to keep the right company. Because if you don't keep the right company, you'll be corrupted someday. You may not even know when you are being corrupted. And that's why the Bible encourages us, don't give place to the devil at all. You know how you give place to the devil? When you begin to enter into such agreements, such relationships with sons of disobedience, before you know it, they begin to teach you to disobey the word of God, to do the things the way they do. That's why he's challenging us here. So what agreement had the temple of God with idols? For he had the temple of the living God, as God has said, I'm dwelling there, I'm walking there, and I'll be their God, and they shall be my people. Verse 17. Wherefore, come out from among them, and be separate, say the Lord, and touch not the unclean thing, and I will receive you. If you have been in such a relationship, the word is coming to you. Come out! That's how people who say, oh, and pray, say, God, make me holy, is a lie. God is already holy, and he's called you into holiness. And he said, be holy. Family. It's a command. It's on your side to do. The Bible says, present your body as a living sacrifice. For only acceptable unto the Lord, which is a reasonable service. Be not conformed to this world, but be transformed by the renewing of your mind. So that you'll be able to prove what is good, acceptable, and perfect will of God. It's a responsibility. That's when Paul began to write that in that Romans 12, verse 1, he said, I beseech you. He's already showing you how to be holy. So it's your responsibility to present their bodies, to do what you ought to do. So these people return to their company. You know what happened when they returned to their company? In Acts chapter 4, verse 24. They said, something what happened. So when they heard that, they lifted all their voice to God. That's the company they belong to. The company that know how to lift up their voice to God. I mean, when these apostles, Peter and John, returned and reported all that the chief priests and elders have said unto them, in Acts chapter 4, 24, he says, and when they heard that they are coming, they lifted up their voice to God with one accord. They lifted up their voice. What I call. And said, Lord, that God, which has made heaven and earth, and the sea, and all that in them is. In Acts chapter 4, verse 24. So they lifted up their voice. We made all of us together. It was like a shouting match. Everyone was calling on the Lord. In one purpose, one desire. They called unto the Lord and said, Lord, thou art God, which has made heaven and earth and the sea and all that in them is. He was simply saying, who are these people? All these people, all these people who are present. When we are your representative, God show yourself. Listen. It is not the threat that will bring you down. It's not the plan of the enemy that can bring you down. It's what you believe. If you believe that the enemy will bring you down, he will bring you down. But if you believe the Lord and God,

0: And sorrow and mourning shall flee away. They knew whom to call upon. And sorrow and mourning will flee away. Continue from the verse 12. Say, I am he that comforted you. Who art thou? That thou shouldest be afraid of a man that shall die. And the son of man who shall be made as grass. I just say, that man told me, who is he? Who is your man? You know, his breath is only his nose. You are the living God. The thing is, you almost concern him in spirit and in truth. Don't allow anything to move you away from the faith. He continued in that verse 13. And forgiveness, the Lord thy maker. Thank God. Peter and John did not forget the Lord their maker. And I command you don't forget the Lord their maker. That challenge, that trial did not make you. That opposition did not make you. And don't allow it to make you. To determine who you are or what you be. Don't allow the opposition to determine. He wants to bring you down. The challenge wants to bring you down. Don't allow it. Remember your maker. That's what he said here. You forget that the Lord thy maker that has set forth the heavens and laid the foundation of the earth as feared continually every day. Because of the fury of your presence, you are fearing the fury of your presence. Instead of honoring the Lord. So as if he were ready to this one. And where is the fury of your presence? Where is my adversary? Let him come. God is able to be exceedingly abundantly above all you can think or ask. According to the power that is at work in you. When you purpose to walk with the Lord and remain in him, that's exactly what Peter and John remembered, and they returned to their company and they cried out and spoke forth. Why should we fear man? As if man has the power to perform his wickedness. It's only the counsel of the Lord that can stand. Only that which God has approved, that's the only thing that can work. If you go to Psalm 146 from verse 3. So good morning across in prisons, my son of man, in whom there is no help. Some of you need to learn that. To know to wait upon the Lord. Don't be in a hurry to achieve. Wait upon the Lord patiently. Call upon his name. He will do what he has promised. I can assure you that. He will never leave you nor forsake you. Be persuaded that he who has promised is able to do what he has promised. So don't put your trust in Jesus, for in the Son of Man, even there is no help. His breath goeth forth, he returns to his health, in that very day his bones perish. Having seen the heart of God of Jacob for himself, whoso is in the Lord is God, which made heaven and earth, the sea, and all that therein is, which keepeth truth forever. God keepeth truth, that his word is truth. What is his word? Abide in his word. And his word will make a difference for you. He told you in verse 6. He said, which made heaven and earth, the sea, and all that therein is, which keepeth truth forever. Which executed judgment for the oppressed. Which giveth food to the hungry. The Lord loosed the prisoners. The Lord opened the eyes of the blind. The Lord raised the dead that are bowed down. The Lord loved the righteous. Listen, even when we were yet sinners, the Lord be alive for you. How much more now that you have reciprocated the Lord, abiding in the truth, and walking in the truth? Because read that verse, man. Say, the Lord preserved the strangers. He delivered the fatherless and widow. When he went of the wicked, he planted of Satan. Then the wicked plan against him. The way will be found of Satan. And you come to nothing at all. That's why you need to remain. Stay fast in the face. That's it. The Lord shall live forever. Even thy God who said, unto all generations, praise in the Lord. The Lord has been ready from the beginning till now. I will continue to reign forever and ever. War without end. He will continue to reign. Even when heaven and earth pass away, God will continue to reign. That's why you must remain in the word of God. Remain in the truth. They lifted up their voices. They prayed. with the word of God, as the scripture commanded us in 1 John chapter 5, verses 14 to 15. For this is the confidence that we have
1: in him. If we ask anything according to his will,
0: he heard us. And if we know that he heard us, whatsoever we ask, we know that we have the petition that we desire of him. So Peter and John need to return to the company where they belong. And they knew that what will happen is that they will lift up their voices in prayers. As they lifted up their voices. And what did they pray? They prayed the word of God. They prayed the word of God. They didn't pray any other thing. Not vain repetitions. It was specific. That's what we have taught you. To pray with the word of God. Because if you go now to that Acts of the Apostle chapter 4 from verse 25. What they prayed was Psalm 2. That's what they quoted. He said, who by the mouth of the servant David has said, why did he in the rage on the people? Imagine venting. They rage, they imagine venting. It doesn't matter all the venting people are imagining against you. It doesn't matter the rage of the enemy against you. The Lord will silence them. And he will make you to be more than conqueror. Who by the mouth of the servant David has said, why did the heathen rage and the people imagine vain things? Let them gather. As long as they are gathering not in the name of the Lord, they will be scattered. That's the confidence you should always have. Isaiah chapter 8 verse 10. That comes together, it shall not the Lord speak the word and it shall not stand. For God is with us. The thing that what they have laid out for you will destroy you. But you will overcome. For everyone that is born of God overcomes the world. And this is the victory that overcomes the world. Even our faith. Because you trust in the Lord. You believe in what God did for you. Through his son on the cross of Calvary. He shed his blood for the remission of your sin. And that you will always overcome. Through the blood of the Lamb. And the word of your testimony. Let them imagine wickedness. Let them plan wickedness. But at the end, they will know that God is with me. God is with me. That I know. I don't know about you. I said, God is with me. That I know. Listen, that God is with me does not mean I will not go through challenges. The power of your faith is more precious than gold. Which needed to be tried to prove who you are in Christ. So don't be afraid of those challenges. The challenges want to show and prove that God is with you. And that's what God did for these people. There is no counsel against God and his word and work that shall stand. As long as God is with you, there's no counsel against God, against his word, against his work in your heart that will stand. As long as God is with you, let them do what they try to do. It will eventually come to nothing because God is with you. When you are pleasing God, when your ways is the Lord, you make even your enemies to be at peace with you. He will silence them. You see, the chief priests, the counselors, or the council called together, they wanted to harm Peter and John. The Bible said they didn't fear God, they feared the men. They feared the people. And after 3 days, they said, go, go, go. We don't speak this again. We don't want to hear you speak this again. They didn't stop them, they didn't stop them. Because they replied to them and said, who should we obey? You or God? When you see such situations that want you to bow down, to deviate you, to derail you from the word of God, you take that situation. Who are thou? Who should I obey? You? To bow down to you? No! I bow down to the living God. Rather, that situation should bow down. As the Rebbe said, who are there? What do you have before? Say, shall we be there? It to become of nothing. That's what he's saying. He claimed his name from the beginning and from the ancient days that are not there. Yet God said, I cast you, Shastan, and rebuke all my nation. When you stand in the authority of the word of God, the counsel of the Lord will stand. So don't be afraid of what the enemy is doing or planning to do. So they continue in that their prayer. Using Psalm 2. In that Acts chapter 4, verse 26, said the kings of the earth stood up and the rulers were gathered together against the Lord and against his Christ. Listen, when they are gathering against you, if you are the Lord, they are gathering against the Lord and his Christ. Let this reason from these apostles. So they gather against the Lord and against his Christ. If you don't have that understanding, have you not? Remember even what Jesus told Saul who became Paul when he captured him. In Acts chapter 9, 4 to 5. He said, and he fell to the earth and had a voice, said unto him, Saul, Saul, why persecuted thou me? When you are doing the will of God and anybody is persecuting you, do you know who is persecuted? Jesus Christ. It's not you. And many people don't have this understanding. When they want to, they say, oh, let's stop this man. Let's stop this war. You're only fighting against God. They are fighting Christ. Was Christ there present when Saul was busy? Do you know how he was doing? Was he there present physically? No, he wasn't there. But he was there. Was there? Is the Lord with you? So when somebody is busy trying to pull you down, you know who he's trying to pull down? God! If you are truly representing Christ, if you are a true ambassador of Christ, that's why you should not be afraid. And that's why Jesus himself here came to fight the battle for the apostles. He don't saw. And he said, who are thou, Lord? So he began to ask, who are thou, Lord? And the Lord said, I am Jesus, whom thou persecuted. It is hard for thee to kick against the prince. Listen, let me tell you, when you see such situations come out, you say, listen, I'm ambassador for Christ. This is not for you. Pastor, sit here. Look for another address. This is not going here. Have you seen high tensions? And they put you what? High tension. Don't touch. Don't touch. That's what you should tell the enemy. That's what you should tell the wicked. When he's coming near your home, you say, don't touch at all. This is a high tension area. Touch not man, my dear. And do my prophet know that. That's why you must remain in the fear of the Lord and in the word of God. When people despise you, even in your workplace, do you know who they are despising? Despising Christ. Because Christ is in the hope of glory. And that's why you should not allow anything. Don't give the Holy Spirit. Allow yourself to continue to walk in the will of God. That's one of the promises. I'm not going to say that. Yes, and to all of us, Luke 10, verse 16. He that heareth you, heareth me. You know, we have a power of attorney. We have a power of attorney. That's why I said, don't do this word and make disciples of our nation. Baptizing them in the name of the Father, and of the Son, and of the Holy Spirit. And Lord, I'm with you, even unto the end of the age. Say, he that heareth you, heareth me. And he that despiseth you, despiseth me. And he that despiseth me, despiseth he that sent me. When he talks about you, who touches you, touches the apple of God's eye. That's simply what he said there. Most of the time, people perish for lack of knowledge. Because people don't know who they are in Christ. So things that they should not be afraid of, they are afraid of. The Bible says, resist the devil and he will flee. Instead of resisting the devil to flee, they are running. And that's him. Looking for help here and there, where there is no help at all. Instead of submitting to the authority of the word of God. The Bible says submit. In the hand of the Almighty God. Humble yourself. Resist the devil, he will flee. Instead of doing that, the people are busy running up and down. Help us get and looking for help where there is no help at all. These are apostles. They knew where to go for help. And he came. In that Acts chapter 4, verse 15, forever. Of a truth against thy holy child. You see, they had the understanding that the persecution that was coming to them was not to them. It was to Jesus Christ. When you have understanding, when you receive revelation, it's upward. You see, I said, going higher and higher. Because I went up by revelation. It's revelation that says you are bold, you are fearless. They had this understanding. They say, for a truth, it's not against us. These people are raging. They threaten. Say, for of a truth, against thy holy child, Jesus. Remember, Jesus was no more a child then. He's already gone to the cross, shed his blood for the remission of our sins, was buried, resurrected, ascended. I sit there on the right hand side of God, and yet they were quoting this scripture. Said, even when Jesus was on this earth as a child, they wanted to kill him. Did they succeed? They didn't succeed. Because that was not part of the determinate counsel of the Lord. It was at the right time that God allowed that he go to the cross and shed his blood for the remission of our sins. That's why they were saying here, for the truth against thy holy child, whom thou hast anointed. Had God anointed Jesus Christ of Nazareth with the Holy Ghost and power, who went about being good? For God was with him. That's the qualification. God was with him. So they were reminding God. And when God said in the word of God, concerning my words, command me. He's talking about simply just present my word. It doesn't mean you should command God. Who are you to command God? Just to present the word of God, which is exactly what they are doing here. Says, for of a truth, against thy holy child, Jesus, whom thou hast anointed, both Herod and Pontius Pilate, with the Gentiles and the people of Israel, were gathered together. You see, they were recounting what happened at the great battle, which our Lord and Savior Jesus Christ fought on our behalf. As the scripture tells us, if the princes of this world had known, they would not have crucified the Lord of glory. If they knew that crucifying the Lord on the cross of Calvary will lead to my salvation and your salvation, will lead to us being set free from the bondage of sin, self, and Satan into the glorious liberty of the word of God, they will not have crucified Jesus. So what were the apostles doing here? Why they were acknowledging God for his great and mighty works? They also reminded Satan, you fell before you fell again. As long as you love righteousness and hate wickedness, as our Lord did and showed us the example, say, has anointed you with the oil of gladness above your fellows. That oil of gladness is the oil of deliverance. It's the oil of exaltation. Because it's God. When the enemy is busy trying to bring you down, God is busy raising you up. I'm telling you, Herod and Pontius Pilate with the Gentiles and the people of Israel were gathered together against Jesus Christ to do what God already determined that will bring your deliverance. He has already done it. Christ has already done it. For he was wounded for transgressions. He was bruised by iniquities. The chastisement upon him brought us peace. And by his stripes we are healed. Stand in that confidence. Stand in that obedience to the word of God. For what Jesus did for you. And that's exactly why John and Peter returned. They returned. And continued in their prayers. In that Acts chapter 4 verse 38, he says, for to do one save thy hand and thy counsel determined before to be told. It did not happen to God without his knowledge. He knew. God knew. You think God doesn't know what you are going through? He knows. He knows what you are going through. Do you think he doesn't know how you can get out of it? He knows. So when you seek his face, He knows how to bring you out of that situation. And I can assure you, he will bring you out of that situation. So the apostles continued in verse 29. He said, and now, Lord, behold their threatenings. You see how much it took them before they came to the main point. They were busy glorifying the holy name of the Lord, thanking God, speaking about the greatness of God, the might of God, the power of God, the sovereignty of God, the omnipotence and the omniscience of God. They encapsulated everything in all of their prayers before they came to the point. See how they spent time before they came to the point. Say, my Lord, behold their enemy. Don't give so much time to the enemy. He wants you to talk about the wickedness that this is doing. Talk about the goodness of the Lord. Spend more time talking about the goodness of the Lord. That's what God expects from you. See how they summarize. He says, and my Lord, behold their enemy. And then unto thy servant. Specific, just one prayer point. Direct to the point. Behold that prayer. Behold that situation. Behold that challenge. And what did they ask? The first prayer point.

0: in the name of Jesus Christ.
1: And God has exalted his word above his name. So he said, just grant us boldness. That's why you need to be a student of the word of God to know what to speak to a situation that comes across your way. And if you go to these different scriptures, you'll see all they did with that first prayer point, that they may speak the word. If you go to Acts chapter 46, the next one is Acts 14, 1 to 7, Acts 19, 10, and Ephesians 6, 18 to 20. The one of Barnabas was bold. I said it was necessary that the word of God should first have been spoken to you. They see you put it from you and judge yourself unworthy of everlasting life. No, we talk to the Gentiles. So when they come here, what did they do first? Speak the word. They bring the word. Because they know the power that is in the word.
0: They did emphasize on all these mundane things that people emphasize.
1: Miracles are healing. It's just a byproduct of the word. The miracles healings are byproduct of the word of God. Preaching the word of God in demonstration of the spirit and the power of God. So that your faith will not be based on the thousand words of man's wisdom, but in the power of God. The word of God is sharp on a prophecy. Even as you are hearing the word of God, there are many prophetic words that have come to you today. So that was the key thing they asked. God taught to my servant that with all boldness they may speak the word. Then the second thing are things that people normally run after. In that Acts chapter 4, verse 30, says, by stretching forth thy hand to him, and that signs and wonders may be done by the name of the Holy Child Jesus. The word has gone forth today. In Jesus' name. Their prayer was simple. Very simple. God, continue to fulfill your word as promised. That's simply what they pray. Continue to confirm your word as promised. In Mark chapter 16, verse 17 to 20. That was simply what they prayed there. It says, that this man shall put it in the belief. In my name, shall they cast a devil. They shall speak with him tongues. They shall take off serpents. And if they drink anything, it shall not harm them. They shall lay hands on the sick, and they shall recover. So, then after the Lord has spoken unto them, he was received up into heaven and sat on the right hand of God. 20, and they went forth and preached everywhere. The Lord walking with them and confirming the word of the signs following. Amen. The word has gone forth. The Lord will confirm his word and will bring his glory, his honor, his adoration. In Jesus' name. Amen.
2: Praise God. God's word, when spoken, are spirit and they are life. And as the word and message of life has gone forth, let us have grace to lift up our voices in prayer together. Let us pray. Heavenly Father, we thank you for this message of life. Father, may it run swiftly and powerfully across the earth in the name of Jesus Christ. May it be directed in your love and by your power into the hearts of men and be planted there. May it supply life to all its hearers today and at all times. May it take roots in them to bear fruits 30-fold, 60-fold, 100-fold as grace abounds. In Jesus' name we pray. Amen. We're going to read from Acts chapter 4, verse 23, and it says of the apostles, and being let go, they went to their own companions and reported all that the chief priests and elders had said to them. Hallelujah. After the battle, after the exploits, they returned because they had a place. After the exploits, they returned to their own company. Which company do you belong? There is a glorious company described in Hebrews chapter 12, verses 22 to 24.
3: There is a company God is seeking, as Jesus described in John chapter 4 verse 23, as those who worship the Father in spirit and in truth. Peter and John return to the company of the people whose fellowship is with the Father, the Son, and the Holy Spirit. Yes, the company who fear God and have him as their Father in heaven, whose dwelling place is Zion. The company who believe in Jesus Christ, in whom we have redemption through his blood, and by him are accepted into the beloved and family of God. The company who believe in Jesus and have him as brother, Lord, and Savior. People sealed with the Holy Spirit of promise, the helper and comforter. The company who say to wisdom, "You are my sister." People who call understanding their nearest kin, as Proverbs chapter 7 verse 4 says. People who dwell in the place and house of prayer. Hallelujah. What a glorious company bestowed with eternal inheritances. Isaiah 35 verse 10 says, "And the redeemed of the Lord shall return and come to Zion with singing and everlasting joy on their heads. They shall obtain joy and gladness, and sorrow and sighing shall flee away." Hallelujah. What a joy in the battle after the exploits. The believer has a place, a company. So, brethren, let us lift up our voices with thanksgiving to God, to Jesus Christ. Let us pray. Pray for yourself and ask for grace to live in this truth of this family. Ask for wisdom to remain faithful and walk in the precepts of this family. Let us pray. Heavenly Father, we are grateful we have a Father in you, a brother, a Lord and Savior in Jesus Christ, a comforter in the Holy Spirit, a sister in wisdom, a next of kin in understanding, and the company of the fellowship of Jesus Christ. Thank you that we have the Father's house. We have the place the redeemed can return to and find forgiveness, obtain joy and gladness, a place where sorrow and sighing shall flee away. You have brought us in, our Father, and we have come to the place of eternal joy, to Mount Zion, to the city of the living God, to an innumerable company of angels, to the general assembly and church of the firstborn who are registered in heaven, to God, the judge of all, to the spirits of just men made perfect, to Jesus, the mediator of the new covenant, and to the blood of sprinkling that speaks better things than the blood of Abel. We thank you, O Lord God Almighty, for accepting us into the beloved family. And we pray, Lord, that many more sons be brought and sanctified into this glory in the name of Jesus Christ. Father, Lord, we ask for grace to live in the truth of this family. We ask for wisdom to remain faithful in it and walk in its precepts, and ask that our lives will continue to show forth your praise and your glory. In Jesus' name, amen. Proverbs chapter 13 verse 20, it says, "He who walks with wise men will be wise, but the companion of fools will be destroyed." Hallelujah. You see, who you walk with and the company you keep will determine how far well you will go in life or how far destroyed you will end. The Bible says again in Genesis chapter 5 verse 22 of Enoch that after he begat Methuselah, Enoch walked with God 300 years and had sons and daughters. It is your choice. Lift up your voice and let us pray. Father, in the name of Jesus Christ, I pray for every believer hearing this word today, that they will choose to walk with you and have their steps ordered by you, led by the Spirit. To walk circumspectly, not as fools, but as wise, in the name of Jesus Christ. My prayer, my desire for you is that you will walk well with God all the days of your life, and you will end well in Christ, having many sons and daughters as your testimony of a fruitful walk with God. In the name of Jesus, I pray that you will continue to communicate with those who fear the Lord and remain in the congregation of the righteous, where the voice of joy and rejoicing is. May you be found in the place of prayer, continuing earnestly in it, being vigilant in it with thanksgiving, that you may always receive an answer of peace from the presence of the Lord, in the name of Jesus Christ. Thank you, Abba Father. Keep them with the right hand of your righteousness to the praise and glory of your holy name. In Jesus' name I pray, amen. Hallelujah. Praise God. And if there is anyone hearing my voice right now, keeping companion of fools, Proverbs 14 verse 9 says, fools mock at sin, but among the upright there is favor. I tell you, there's a company called the upright, and those who keep it end with favor. And in the name of Jesus Christ of Nazareth, I call out to you and call you out and say to you in the authority of 2 Corinthians chapter 6 verse 17, come out from among them and be separate, says the Lord. Do not touch what is unclean henceforth, so that the Lord will receive you. And by the reason of the anointing that destroys yokes and removes burdens, I declare the yokes that held you and the chains that bound you be destroyed by the blood of Jesus and in the name of Jesus Christ. And by the power of God that turns men from Satan to God, I declare this day a turning of men from the company of fools to the company of uprights, that they may find favor in the name of Jesus Christ. And Father God, I pray for these ones as they return. Be Father to them, O Lord. May they walk with you and find favor in your sight. In Jesus' name I pray, amen. In Acts chapter 4 verses 25 and 26, Peter and John declared the words of David saying, why did the nations rage and the people plot vain things? The kings of the earth took their stand and the rulers were gathered together against the Lord and his Christ. You have heard it, the raging, the gathering, the plotting, the standing together have been there from time. But God consoles us in Isaiah chapter 8 verse 10 saying, take counsel together, but it will come to nothing. Speak the word, but it will not stand, for God is with us. So believer, child of God, worshiper of God in spirit and in truth, hear it today. It doesn't matter the rage of the enemy against you. What matters is who is with you, who is for you, who is in you, and who is about your case. What matters is that you must be confident that God is with you. And if he is with you, as Satan failed before, he will yet fail again and again in the name of Jesus Christ. So whose report will you believe? We are going to pray that believers will continue to have a believing heart. Pray that as you know that you have eternal life, that you may continue to believe in the name of the Son of God. For happy is he who has the God of Jacob for his help, whose hope is in the Lord his God. Father, in the name of Jesus, we thank you for challenges of life and the joy of victory. For whatsoever is born of God overcomes the world. And this is the victory that overcomes the world, even our faith. We thank you, O Lord, for the grace to continue steadfast in faith and truth. I pray for all believers to have grace to remain believers and remain in the walk of believing you called us into. I pray, Father, in all the ragings and plottings of the enemy and against the challenges of life, Abba Father, execute justice for the oppressed, turn the captivities of your people, raise those who are bowed down, and fulfill the desires of those who fear you. Hear their cry, O Lord, and save them. For if God be for us, who will be against us? Father, let your people find your comfort, and in the power of your spirit, comfort our waste places, make their wilderness like Eden again, and our deserts like the garden of the Lord. Let joy and gladness be found in our lands, in our families, and the voice of melody, rejoicing and thanksgiving be found in our hearts and in our lives. For happy is he who has the God of Jacob for his help, whose hope is in the Lord his God. Thank you, Father, for who you are. In Jesus' name we pray, amen. And in the words of Acts chapter 4 verse 29, I pray and declare, Lord, grant to your servants across the nations, preaching the word of God in demonstration of your spirit and of power, that with all boldness they may speak your word as they ought. And as your servants lift up their voices to raise horns of salvation for the lost, crying the revival, Father, we pray, let there be a stretching out of your hand to heal, and that signs and wonders may be done through the name of your holy servant, Jesus. Pour out your spirit, Lord, as you promised. Quicken men, souls lost in sin, lying in graves of condemnation, buried and covered in their own wickedness. Quicken them, O Lord God, that they may come into the beloved and live the resurrected life. We cry revival. We cry salvation. The dead in sin cannot praise you, Lord. And so I speak life and spirit into their every deadness in the name of Jesus Christ. And I call out and say, come, return, return to the Lord. May you hear and receive the love of the Father calling, return and be saved in the name of Jesus Christ. Thank you, Abba Father. Receive them, Abba Father, into the kingdom of your love. In Jesus' name we pray, amen and amen.
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God bless.

God bless you, everyone. We thank God for this time that He has given to us. Let's commit ourselves, this time of prayer, into His hands. Let's pray. Gracious Heavenly Father, Lord, we want to thank You, Lord, for this time that You've given us, Heavenly Father. Lord, we pray for Your utterance, Lord, through Your Holy Spirit. It shall guide us, Lord. It shall teach us, Lord, what and how we ought to pray, Heavenly Father. Lord, we pray, Lord, that we shall continue to remain a people, a church, that shall be about Your business of winning souls, Heavenly Father. We thank You, Lord, for the grace that You have given to each and every one of us, Lord. We pray many more shall come and partake in this ministry of reconciliation.

creation, Father God. We ask this prayer in Jesus' name. Amen. Amen. Let's open our Bibles to 2 Kings chapter 5. We'll start reading from verse 1. 2 Kings chapter 5, verse 1. It says, "Now Naaman, captain of the host of the king of Syria, was a great man with his master and honorable, because by him the Lord had given deliverance unto Syria. He was also a mighty man in valor, but he was a leper. And the Syrians had gone out by companies and brought away captive out of the land of Israel a little maid, and she waited on Naaman's wife. And she said unto her mistress, 'Would God my lord were with the prophet that is in Samaria, for he would recover him of his leprosy.'" Hallelujah. So we see how this man, Naaman, it is said, he is a well-established man. He is comfortable. You know, he has everything that he needs. But still there is a void, there is a lack in his life, which he is unable to resolve himself. And it says this little girl who was brought away captive under not very pleasant circumstances, under not a very good situation, still she cared enough to know, to proclaim to this person, the solution for his problems is found with the prophet in Israel, with the God of Israel. So we'll pray for ourselves. You know, many times God brings us to places, we might think this person is so well established, she already has wealth and riches and power and position, but you never know. Everybody needs God, and everybody has a lack, a void that only God can fill. That's how God has made us. We can never be fulfilled or complete without God. So it is up to us to understand this truth of the word of God and to know that when we step out in faith, God has placed us. It doesn't matter what position you are. This is a little slave girl, and she stepped out and said, "You need God. You need to go to the God of Israel." So we'll open our mouths and we'll pray that we shall also be people who will know our duty. This ministry of reconciliation, anywhere you go, you know you are still an ambassador of Jesus Christ in that place. And we'll continue to speak up and point souls to Jesus Christ, to God. Let's open our mouths and pray that we shall never neglect any opportunity that comes our way, but we'll speak up. Let's pray. Gracious Heavenly Father, Lord, we thank you, Lord, for your word, Heavenly Father. Lord, we thank you for your truth, Lord. We thank you, Heavenly Father, for saving us, Lord, and for giving us the truth of your word that we can speak to many others also, Heavenly Father. Lord, we pray, Father God, we shall not keep silent, Heavenly Father, but we shall know that every soul needs Jesus, Lord. Every soul needs salvation, Heavenly Father. And the only way to salvation is Jesus Christ, Lord. So let us point out souls, point them to Jesus, Lord. Let us not be afraid. Let us not be intimidated. Let us not be scared to speak, Heavenly Father. Let us also not become complacent, Lord, and comfortable that we are saved, Lord. But let us also have this burden for other souls, Lord, that many others shall be accounted to us, Heavenly Father. We bless your name. We glorify your name, Lord. We ask this prayer in Jesus' name. Amen. Amen. We are reading 2 Kings chapter 5 from verse 4. It says, "And one went in and told his Lord, saying, 'Thus and thus saith the maid that is of the land of Israel.' And the king of Syria said, 'Go, and I will send a letter unto the king of Israel.' And he departed, and took with him 10 talents of silver, and 6,000 pieces of gold, and 10 changes of raiment. And he brought the letter to the king of Israel, saying, 'Now when this letter is come unto thee, behold, I have therewith sent Naaman, my servant, to thee, that thou mayest recover him of his leprosy.' And it came to pass, when the king of Israel had read the letter, that he rent his clothes, and said, 'Am I God to kill and to make alive, that this man doth send unto me to recover a man of his leprosy? Wherefore consider, I pray you, and see how he seeketh a quarrel against me.' And it was so, when Elisha, the man of God, had heard that the king of Israel had rent his clothes, that he sent to the king of Israel, 'Wherefore hast thou rent thy clothes? Let him come now to me, and he shall know that there is a prophet in Israel.'" Hallelujah. We thank God for this king. One king thinks that by sending a letter, you can command healing. You can tell that king of Israel to heal Naaman. The king of Israel is now confused, and he is thinking, am I God? How am I supposed to heal Naaman? This other king is seeking a quarrel against me. So you can see the people involved in the situation, they are not weak people. They are not people with limited authority and power. Yet they are limited in power before God. There are certain things that only God can do. No king can do it. No warrior, no general of an army can do it. Only God can do it. And that's where Elisha steps in. He said, "Let them come and know that there is a prophet in Israel."

0: He'll tell people that there is a prophet, there is a priest, there is a child of God in this place. Let's pray. Gracious Heavenly Father, Lord, I thank you, Lord, for you have called us to this great commission, Heavenly Father, Lord. I pray for myself, Father God. May none of us, our church, our families, our children even, Lord, may they never conceal their identity, Lord. But let us show forth ourselves as your children, as your representatives, Lord, as your ambassadors, Heavenly Father. Lord, you have called us to be a light in the place where we are, Heavenly Father. So, Lord, it is impossible that where your children are, there should any darkness dwell, Father God. Lord, we pray, Father God, give us the boldness, give us the courage, Lord. We bind and we cast out every spirit of fear, Lord, every spirit of being afraid, Lord. We pray for ourselves, Father God. Let us operate with the spirit of power and of love and of a sound mind, Heavenly Father. We bless your name. We glorify your name, Lord. We ask this prayer in Jesus' name. Amen. Amen. Verse 9 continues. 2 Kings chapter 5 verse 9. It says, So Naaman came with his horses and with his chariots and stood at the door of the house of Elisha. And Elisha sent a messenger unto him saying, Go and wash in Jordan 7 times and thy flesh shall come clean. Come again to thee, and thou shalt be clean. Verse 11, But Naaman was wroth, and went away, and said, Behold, I thought, he will surely come out to me, and stand, and call on the name of the Lord his God, and strike his hand over the place, and recover the leper. Are not Abana and Pharpar rivers of Damascus better than all the waters of Israel? May I not wash in them, and be clean? So he turned, and went away, in rage. So you can see, he is limited by two things. Number one is his own pride, because he came with his horses and with his men and he thought he's accustomed to people submitting themselves, bowing themselves, giving him glory. But this prophet, he did not even go. Elisha did not go. He sent somebody to him to speak. And I think he did it on purpose to first humble him, to let him know that you cannot come to God before God with pride. You cannot expect to receive anything when you're walking in pride before God. And then it says, then what limited him was his own preconceived notion. I thought this is how he will do it. I thought he will do all these theatrics, he will do all this drama, he will do all this big grand show. The word of God in its simplicity is still powerful. So we'll pray for ourselves. God, I mean, even before he was delivered from his physical sickness, God had to deliver from his mental sickness, from his pride, from his mindset. So we'll open our mouths and we'll pray for souls when they come to God. Let them humble themselves. Let them be delivered of their mindset that is holding them captive. Let them be delivered of the worldly mindset. And let them humble themselves so that they will be able to receive from the hand of God. Let's open our mouths and pray. Gracious Heavenly Father, Lord, I thank you, Lord, for you are a God, Lord, who gives grace to the humble, Heavenly Father. Lord, we pray for souls, Lord, when they come to walk with you, Lord, when they come before you, Lord, let us cast away every spirit of pride, Heavenly Father. Lord, let us not be puffed up, Father God. Let our eyes not be haughty, Heavenly Father, but let us walk in humility, Father God. Lord, I pray, Father God, also for deliverance from preconceived notions, Lord, from that ritualistic behavior, from that behavior of following traditions and thinking that they can have any effect, Heavenly Father. But Lord, let us only look to you, Father God. Let us know, Lord, that all the glory belongs to you, Heavenly Father. Lord, we pray, Father God, for a renewing of our mindset, Heavenly Father. Even when souls come to you, Father God, when they receive your word, Lord, let it bring about a change in their lives, Heavenly Father. We praise you and we thank you, Lord. We ask this prayer in Jesus' name. Amen. Amen. Verse 13. It says, And his servants came near and spake unto him and said, My father, if the prophet had bid thee do some great thing, wouldst thou not have done it? How much rather then when he saith to thee, Wash and be clean? Then went he down and dipped himself 7 times in Jordan, according to the saying of the man of God, and his flesh came again like unto the flesh of a little child, and he was clean. Hallelujah. I thank God for the servants in this story. They have spoken more sense than all the big and the powerful. The servant said, he spoke to him common sense. He spoke to him, he did not even preach to God. He just said, if he told you something difficult to do, would you not have done it? So how simple it is to just follow the instruction, just do away with your pride and just listen to what this man of God is saying. It is worth a try. So we'll pray for ourselves. We'll pray for these good voices in the land. We'll pray for good counsel in the land. We'll pray, let the voices that are giving encouragement to follow and to obey the word of God be louder and be more in this land than the voices that are discouraging, than the voices that are derailing, than the voices that are misleading. Let good voices, let good counsel continue to grow in the land, in churches, in assemblies, within the brethren. When we speak, when we talk, let us speak good words of encouragement. Let us speak words that will edify. Let's open our mouths and pray. Gracious Heavenly Father, Lord, I thank you, Lord, for your word, Heavenly Father. Your word says, Father God, that the feet of those who carry the good news of the gospel are beautiful, Heavenly Father. Lord, let our feet be beautiful, Lord. Let the counsel that we carry, Lord, be a counsel of encouragement, Lord, a counsel of edification, Father God, to follow your word, to obey your word, Lord, to please you, Heavenly Father. Lord, I pray, Father God, against every spirit of discouragement, Lord, against every spirit provoking people to go astray, Father God. Lord, we bind it and we cast it in the name of Jesus, Heavenly Father. And Lord, I pray, Father God, every good voice, Lord, every voice that agrees with your word, Father God, every voice that encourages people to walk according to your word, Father God, let it be amplified, Lord. Let it spread forth, Heavenly Father. Let our voices be those voices, Lord, where we encourage people to walk in your word, in your wisdom, in your obedience, Father God. We praise you and we thank you, Lord. We ask this prayer in Jesus' name. Amen. Amen. And lastly, let's look at verse 15. It says, and he turned to the man of God, he and all his company, and came and stood before him. And he said, behold, now I know that there is no God in all the earth, but in Israel. Now therefore, I pray thee, take a blessing of thy servant. But he said, as the Lord liveth before whom I stand, I will receive none. And he urged him to take it, but he refused. Hallelujah. What a heart of Elisha. He said, I will not lower the blessing of God in value by putting a value on it. This is invaluable. You cannot pay for it. You cannot buy it. You cannot repay the blessing of God. So we'll pray even for pastors. We'll pray for leaders, for churches. Let them not make merchandise of those who come in the presence of God. Let them not make merchandise of souls. Let them continue to... What does it show when he did not receive this money from Naaman? It shows that is trusting God for his sustenance, for his livelihood, for his life. So we'll pray for us, and let us also be those people who will continue to rely on God and never make the gospel of God of any cost. Freely you have received, freely you give. Let's open our mouths and pray. Gracious Heavenly Father, Lord, I thank you for your word, Lord. I thank you, Lord, for the gifts that you give to your people, to your children, Lord, for the edification of the church, for the edification of the saints, Heavenly Father. Lord, we pray, Father God, we shall continue to give freely, Heavenly Father. We shall not make merchandise of souls, Heavenly Father. We shall not be those who will make a business out of the preaching of the gospel, Father God. Lord, we pray, Father God, we shall continue to be about your business, Lord. We shall continue to be faithful and responsible with the position that you have given us, with the responsibilities that you have given us, with the souls you have entrusted to us, Heavenly Father. And Lord, we pray we shall never be amongst those who will be feeding our own bellies, Father God, through making this people a merchandise, Heavenly Father. We pray, Lord, let us learn to trust you, Lord, knowing, Father God, that you have given us all things that pertain to life and godliness, Heavenly Father. We bless your name, we glorify your name, Lord. We ask this prayer in Jesus' name. Amen. Amen. Amen.
1: God bless you, everyone. Let's turn our Bibles to Proverbs chapter 11. And I will read from verse 27. Proverbs chapter 11, verse 27. It says, he who earnestly seeks good finds favor, but trouble will come to him who seeks evil. Hallelujah. So over here it tells us, he who earnestly seeks good will find favor. There are people who are seeking good. There are people who are seeking God. There are people who are seeking peace. They are seeking salvation. They are seeking eternal life. It says, he who earnestly seeks good will find favor. But it says, but trouble will come to him who seeks evil. There are also a category of people who earnestly seek evil, who earnestly seek things that are worldly, who earnestly seek lust. And what are they going to find? It says, but trouble will come to them. There are some people who wonder why they are always in trouble. It's because they seek evil. They seek things that are evil, that are not godly. Of course they will find trouble. We will pray for souls that let them seek first the kingdom of God and his righteousness, and all these things shall be added unto them. We'll pray for souls. Let them seek good and not evil. that they may live. We'll pray for souls. Let them seek Lord while He is found. So let's open our mouth and we'll pray for souls. Let them seek God. Let them seek the truth. Let them seek eternal life. Let them seek salvation that is only in the name of Jesus. Let them seek that is good so that they can find favor. Let's open our mouth and pray. Father God, we thank You, we praise You, we magnify Your name, Father God. Lord, we pray for souls, Father God. Lord, we pray for those who are seeking all sorts of evil things, Father God, and they are in trouble, Father God. Lord, we pray for those who are seeking sin, those who are seeking pleasure, those who are seeking worldly things, those who are running after lust, Father God. Those who are seeking money, fame, positions, Father God. Lord, we pray, Lord, deliver them, Father God. Let them seek You, Father God. Let them seek ye first the kingdom of God and His righteousness. And let them know that all these things shall be added unto them, Father God. Lord, we pray for souls, Father God. Let them seek good and not evil, that they may live, Father God. Lord, we pray for souls, Father God. Let them seek the truth. Let them seek the Lord Jesus Christ, Father God. Let them seek eternal life, Father God. Let them seek salvation, Father God. Lord, we pray for souls, Father God. Let them seek the Lord while He is found, Father God. Lord, we pray for those, Father God. Let them seek You, Father God, so they may find life, Father God. They may find favor, Lord. Lord, we thank You. We praise You. We magnify Your name, Lord. We ask this prayer in Jesus' mighty name. Amen. Verse 28 says, He who trusts in his riches will fall, but the righteous will flourish like foliage. Hallelujah. It says, he who trusts in his riches. It is talking about people who trust in their riches, in their wealth, in their qualifications, in their business. It says they will fall. They will surely fall. If you put your trust in things that are perishable, in things that will not last, what is your future? Of course you will fall. But it says, but the righteous will flourish like a foliage. Hallelujah. That is the portion of those who follow Jesus Christ. You know, it says, but the righteous will flourish. No matter the trials, the tribulations, the righteous will not just survive, but it says they will flourish. Hallelujah. That is the portion of those who trust in the Lord their God. Bible says, what will it profit a man if he gains the whole world, but he loses his own soul? We'll pray for those who have put their trust in their riches, in wealth, in fame, in their selves, in their beauty, in whatnot. We'll pray for them. Let them know that all these things, the money have wings and it will fly away. We'll pray for souls, we'll pray for people. Let them put away their trust in these perishable things and let them put their trust in the Lord our God. Because the word of God says the righteous will flourish like foliage. Let's open our mouth and pray. Father God, we thank You, we praise You, we magnify Your name, Lord. Lord, we pray for souls, Father God, who have put their trust in things that are perishable, in things that do not last. They have put their trust in their wealth, in their money, in their position, in their contacts, Father God. Lord, let them know that they will surely fall when they put their trust in these perishable things, Father God. Lord, we pray for souls, Lord. Let them awaken, Lord. Let their eyes of understanding open, Father God. And let them put their trust in You, Father God. Lord, we pray for those who have put their trust in their riches and their wealth, Father God. Let them know that riches have wings and they will fly away, Father God. Lord, we pray, Lord. Let them trust in the Lord their God, Father God. Let them trust in Jesus Christ. Let them put their trust in the Word of God, Father God. For those that trust in the Lord are like Mount Zion. They shall not be moved, Father God. Lord, we pray for souls, Lord. They will put their trust in You, Lord. They will put their trust in You, for You are immovable, Father God. They will put their trust in the Word of God, Father God. Lord, we pray for souls, Father God. Let them take away their trust from those perishable things, Father God, and let them put their trust in You alone, Father God. Lord, we thank You. We praise You. We magnify Your name, Lord. We ask this prayer in Jesus' mighty name. Amen. Verse 30 says, the fruit of the righteous is a tree of life, and he who wins souls is wise. Hallelujah. This says that the fruit of the righteous is a tree of life. That means the righteous are not just to live for themselves, but they are to win souls for others. It says the fruit of the righteous is a tree of life, but he who wins souls is wise. A wise person wins souls. He just doesn't think about his own salvation, his own eternal life. But he also thinks about, who should I tell today about Jesus? Who should I speak the word of God today? Who should I bring to Jesus Christ today? We'll pray for ourselves. Let us be those wise men. Let us be those wise women who will tell today about Jesus. That is the great commission that we have got, to make disciples of all nations. We'll pray for ourselves. We will go into the world and preach the gospel. Let us be those who will turn many to righteousness. Let's open our mouth and pray. Father God, we thank you, we praise you, we magnify your name, Father God. Lord, we pray for ourselves, Father God. We will be wise men, wise women, Father God, who will tell about you, Lord, to others, who will make opportunity of every minute, Father God, to speak your word, Father God, to make disciples of all nations, Father God. Lord, we pray, Lord, we will be those, Father God, who will speak in boldness, Father God, of the things that you have done for us, Father God. We will speak your word, Father God. Lord, we pray, Lord, let us be those who will turn many to righteousness, Father God. Lord, we pray, Lord, let us be wise, Father God. Let us be wise children in your kingdom, Father God. Lord, we pray, Lord, let us be a tree of life to others, Lord. Let us bring life into other people's life, Father God, those who are perishing, Father God. Lord, we pray, Lord, you give us that heart, Father God. You give us that love, Father God, that you have for us, Father God. Lord, you give us compassion, Father God, so that we can speak, Father God, and we can bring life in others, Father God. Lord, we thank you, Lord. Lord, we pray, Lord, you give us the boldness, Father God. Let us be wise, Father God, to win souls, Father God. Lord, we thank you, we praise you, we magnify your name, Lord. We ask this prayer in Jesus' mighty name. Amen. Amen. And verse 31 says, if the righteous will be recompensed on the earth, how much more the ungodly and the sinner? Hallelujah. This verse reminds us that every person will be judged. If the righteous will be recompensed, how much more the ungodly? Thank God. God loves us, but God is also a God who is just. Everyone will stand before the throne of God one day. So we'll pray for souls. We'll pray for those who are busy rejecting God on daily basis, those who are ignoring God, those who are delaying, procrastinating. When they hear the word of God, they're delaying. We'll pray. Let them not delay, but let them come to Jesus Christ. Let them accept Jesus Christ, the Lord and Savior. We'll pray for ourselves. Let us continue to preach the word of God. Because it is not the will of God for any to perish, but all to come to the saving knowledge of Jesus Christ. We'll pray for souls. Let them come in repentance. Let their lives be changed. Let's open our mouth and pray. Father God, we thank you. We praise you. We magnify your name, Father God. Lord, we pray for those who are living in sin, who are living as if there is no judgment, who are living as if there is no tomorrow, Father God. Lord, we pray for those, Father God. Let their eyes of understanding open. Let them have the fear of God, Father God. Lord, we pray, Lord, let their lives be changed, Father God. Let them hear the word of God, Father God. Those who are procrastinating, those who are delaying, Father God, let them know salvation is now, Father God. Lord, we pray for those who are living without repentance, who are living rejecting God on daily basis, Father God. Lord, we pray, Lord, let their eyes of understanding open, Father God. Lord, we pray for ourselves, Lord. Let us continue to speak your word. Let us continue to preach, Father God. Let our feet be called beautiful, Father God. Lord, we pray, Lord. Lord, we know it is not your will for any to perish, Father God, but all to come to the saving knowledge of Jesus Christ, Father God. Lord, we pray, Father God, let souls come. Let them know that they have life in you, Lord. For God so loved the world that he gave his only begotten Son, that whosoever believes in him will not perish, but have everlasting life. So Lord, we pray for souls. Let them call on the name of the Lord so that they can be saved, Father God. Let them believe in the Lord Jesus Christ, Father God, so that they can be delivered, so that their soul can be saved, Father God. Lord, it is our prayer, it is our desire for none to perish, but all to come to the saving knowledge of Jesus Christ, Lord. We ask this prayer in Jesus' mighty name. Amen. Amen. Amen.
2: God bless you, everyone. Let's turn our Bibles to Psalms 130. Psalms 130 from verse 1, it says, out of the depths have I cried unto thee, O Lord. Lord, hear my voice. Let thy ears be attentive to the voice of my supplications. Hallelujah. We're going to make this prayer for ourselves. We're going to make this prayer for souls, that they will learn to cry out from their depths. When you look at this, it's not just a depth. What would be the greatest reason that a person has fallen to death? It is simply sin. You know, there are many people who are in the bondage of sin, that they have fallen to such lows that, you know, if they continue in sin, they just continue to fall deeper. But, you know, when the realization comes, many people do not know what to do and they continue in them. We're going to pray for souls that they will learn to humble themselves and cry out to the living God, because there is hope with the Lord. You know, it doesn't matter how far you've fallen. When you truly learn to cry out to the Lord, He is a God who can lift you up from that pit. So let's pray for souls that they will have a yearnest cry, a desire to humble themselves and turn to the Lord from the depths that they have fallen into. Verse 2 says, Lord, hear my voice. Let thy ears be attentive to the voice of my supplications. So when that prayer, when that call is earnest, you know, to the Lord has ears that will listen. But what is important is to have that heart of humility to turn to the Lord. Let's open our mouths and pray for souls. Heavenly Father, we give you thanks. We give you praise, Lord. Lord, first of all, we want to thank you that you are, Lord, a merciful God, Lord, full of compassion, Lord. Lord, showing loving kindness, Lord, from generation to generation, Lord. Our prayer, our desire, Lord, is for souls, Lord, to turn to you, Lord, Heavenly Father, with a heart of humility, Lord, to seek you when you may be found, Lord. We pray, Lord, break the heart of stone, Lord, in people, Lord, that is causing them to be blinded by the bondage of sin, Lord, that is causing them to, Lord, to return to their vomit of sin, Lord. Our prayer, our desire, Lord, is that they will come to the knowledge of the truth of you, Lord Jesus, Lord, because it is only through you, Lord, Heavenly Father, Lord, that they can receive, Lord, victory, Lord, freedom, Lord, from the sin that they have been bound in, Lord. Our prayer, our desire for souls, Lord, is that they will turn to you, Lord, from the depths of the pit that they have fallen into, Lord, Heavenly Father, Lord, that they will truly know you, Lord, that they will cry out to you, Lord, Heavenly Father, knowing, O Lord, that there is a hope in you, Lord, Heavenly Father, Lord. Our prayer, our desire, Lord, even for ourselves, Lord, is as we have tasted and seen that you are good, Lord, when we encounter and come across such, O Lord, Heavenly Father, who are in these distressed situations, Lord, we will turn them to you, Lord. We will proclaim your word, O Lord, Heavenly Father, Lord. We will be those who are called wise, Lord, who turn those people to the tree of life, O Lord, which is you, Lord, Heavenly Father. Our prayer, our desire at all times, O Lord, is that we shall not be silent, Lord, for we know, Lord, we have seen you, Lord, hear our cry, O Lord, when we have prayed according to your will, O Lord, Heavenly Father. We thank you, Lord, Heavenly Father. It is not your desire that any should perish, Lord, but that soul should come to the loving, saving grace and knowledge of the truth of Jesus Christ, Lord. And this is our prayer, O Lord, Heavenly Father, that as your word is preached, Lord, in spirit and in truth, Lord, as it is proclaimed to the ends of the earth, Lord, when souls hear your word, Lord, they will turn to you, Lord. They will be desirous to know you, Lord. They will be desirous to humble themselves, Lord, and know that there is a hope in you, Lord Jesus, Lord. Let your name be glorified in Jesus' mighty name. Amen. Verse 3 says, if thou, Lord, should mark iniquities, O Lord, who shall stand? Verse 4, but there is forgiveness with thee that thou mayest be feared. Hallelujah. We thank God that it is because of the mercies of the Lord that we are not consumed, because his compassions, they fail not. His mercies are new every morning. Great is his faithfulness. Hallelujah. And this is the truth. You know, the psalmist says that if the Lord should mark our iniquities, who can stand? You know, everyone has fallen short of the glory of God. Everyone has sinned. Everyone has fallen. But we thank God, you know, that we do not remain in that fallen state. We thank God for Jesus Christ, who has given us a hope through this eternal mercy of God. We can be reconciled back to him when we accept Jesus Christ as our Lord and Savior. You know, verse 4 says, but there is forgiveness with thee that thou may be feared. So let us pray for souls that they will learn to come to the Lord in forgiveness, that they will learn to confess their sins. They will learn to turn to the Lord so that they may be forgiven. Because with the Lord, there is mercy. And you know, as they come, may they continue in this reverential fear of the Lord, not to continue in sin, but to learn to fear the Lord, to flee from sin, that it may no longer be heard in their tabernacles. Let's open our mouths and pray for souls. Heavenly Father, we give you thanks. We give you praise, Lord. Once again, we thank you, Lord, that you are a merciful God, Lord, Heavenly Father, that you do not mark our iniquities, O Lord, Heavenly Father, Lord. Lord, we can stand before you, Lord, through the blood of our Lord and Savior, Jesus Christ, Lord. It is you who have washed us, cleansed us, Lord. It is you who have justified us. It is you who have called us by name, Lord. Truly, we have tasted and seen that you are good, Lord, Heavenly Father. Our prayer, our desire for souls, O Lord, is that they will know and understand your mercy, Lord, that they will truly understand, Lord, that however be the depths of the sins that they have fallen to, Lord, there is always mercy with you, Lord, Heavenly Father. There is always forgiveness with you, Lord. Our prayer, our desire, Lord, is that they will come to you, Lord, seeking forgiveness, Lord. They will acknowledge their sin, Lord. They will believe, they will confess, Lord, and turn to you, Lord, Heavenly Father, Lord. And as they confess, Lord, they will experience you, Lord, in a new way, Lord, Heavenly Father, Lord. They will not remain dead, Lord, but they will be alive, Lord, regenerated by the Holy Spirit, Lord, coming to know you, Lord, Heavenly Father, Lord. And we pray, Lord, to even as these people, as they come, Lord Heavenly Father, they will now operate in the reverential fear of you, Lord Heavenly Father, Lord. And they will do that what pleases you, Lord. They will run away from sin, Lord. They will flee from it, O Lord Heavenly Father. They will hate, Lord, even the very garment of sin, Lord Heavenly Father. They will not be defiled by it, Lord Heavenly Father, Lord. But they will learn to put on Christ, Lord, the garment of righteousness that comes by you, Lord Heavenly Father. Our prayer, our desire, Lord Heavenly Father, Father, is that they will continue to operate in your loving kindness, in your tender mercies, O Lord Heavenly Father, which continues from generation to generation, Lord. They will not continue to or return to the vomit of sin, Lord, but as they taste you, Lord, they shall remain in you, Lord. Let your name be glorified in Jesus' mighty name. Amen. Verse 5 says, I wait for the Lord. My soul does wait, and in his word do I hope. Hallelujah. We're going to make this prayer for souls that they will learn to hope in the Lord. They will learn to wait on the Lord, because it is only in the Lord's word that they can find hope. It is only when they learn to wait on the Lord that they can renew their strength. And that's what the scripture says. Those that wait on the Lord, they shall renew their strength. They shall mount up on wings like eagles. They shall run and not grow weary. They will walk and not faint. It is only hope that comes in God. Amen. We thank God, you know, that this is our confidence. When we put our hope in the word of God, there is a promise. There is a reward of eternal life to anyone who believes, to anyone who walks, to anyone who continues. So we're going to pray for souls that they will learn to continue to wait on the Lord. It doesn't matter what the situation dictates. As you wait on the Lord, you know that you shall be strengthened. As you wait and hope in the word of God, there is strength coming. So let's pray for souls that they will learn to put their trust in God. Heavenly Father, we give you thanks. We give you praise, Lord. Lord, we pray for souls. We pray for ourselves, Lord, Heavenly Father, that we shall continue to wait on you, Lord, despite the situation, Lord. Lord, we thank you, Lord Heavenly Father, that as we put our trust, our confidence in you, Lord, in that time of waiting, Lord, none of us shall give up, Lord. But with prayer, with supplication, with praise, Lord, we shall continue to go from strength to strength, Lord Heavenly Father, Lord. And at your time, you shall lift us up from glory to glory, Lord. Lord, we pray for souls, Lord Heavenly Father, Lord, that they will continue to hope in your word, Lord. For your word is the same yesterday, today, and forever, Lord. Your hope is eternal, O Lord Heavenly Father, Lord. And they that have this confidence in you, Lord Heavenly Father, Lord, there is that reward of eternal life, Lord. We pray for souls, Lord, that they shall not give up, O Lord. They shall not turn back, O Lord Heavenly Father, when they do not see that answer come, Lord Heavenly Father, but they shall learn to press on patiently waiting, O Lord, for the promise from you, Lord, for the fulfillment of your word, Lord. For we know, Lord, the good work that you start in anyone's life, O Lord Heavenly Father, you shall perfect it, Lord. We pray for souls, Lord, that they will learn to wait on you, Lord. They will learn to cry out to you, Lord, from the depths, O Lord Heavenly Father, Lord, for you are a God who is able to lift up people, Lord, from that pit that has no water, Lord Heavenly Father. And we give you thanks, we give you praise for that, Lord, in Jesus' mighty name. Amen. Verse 6 says, my soul waited for the Lord more than they that watch for the morning. I say more than they that watch for the morning. Hallelujah. We thank God for the language that is used over here, you know. For someone who waits for the morning, you know, it talks about a watchman. He's waiting for the break of dawn, you know, when that light is going to come through. And we know for anyone who waits on the Lord, there is a light that breaks forth. Amen. The Lord always shows up. But it is important to continue to wait on the Lord. So once more, we're going to pray for souls that they will not give up, but they will learn to trust the Lord. They will wait on the light of the gospel that shall continue to shine forth in that situation, shine forth in the darkness that they are being pulled out from. Let's open our mouths and pray. Heavenly Father, we give you thanks. We give you praise, O Lord, Heavenly Father. We pray for souls, Lord, that they will continue to learn to wait on you, Lord, to persistently wait on you, Lord, Heavenly Father. None of them shall give up, Lord. We thank you, Lord, Heavenly Father, Lord, for souls, Lord, who, Lord, for through ignorance, through sin, Lord, through bondage, Lord, who are walking about in darkness, Lord, as the word of God comes to them, Lord, Heavenly Father, Lord, as they confess, as they believe, as they accept, Lord, we pray, Lord, Heavenly Father, we know, Lord, that they shall be translated, Lord, from that kingdom of darkness, Lord, to the kingdom of our dear Son, which is full of light, O Lord Heavenly Father, Lord. We pray, Lord, may the light of your gospel continue to shine on their lives, O Lord Heavenly Father. Continue to illuminate in their lives, Lord, to draw them closer to you, Lord Heavenly Father. May they no longer walk, O Lord, in the place that has no light, O Lord Heavenly Father. May they be called children of the light, O Lord, as they come to you, Lord Heavenly Father, as they put their hope in your word, O Lord Heavenly Father, which endures forever, Lord. We give you thanks, we give you praise in Jesus' mighty name. Amen. Verse 7 says, let Israel hope in the Lord, for with the Lord there is mercy, with him is plenteous redemption, and he shall redeem Israel from all his iniquities. Hallelujah. We thank God. This is the heart of our Lord, that he is full of mercy. He's full of loving kindness. And it says, with him is plenteous redemption. So God doesn't turn back anyone who truly comes out to him, who acknowledges their sin, who confesses, who desires to be saved. So we're going to pray for souls that they will learn to acknowledge their sin. They will learn to know that they need a savior. And that is Jesus Christ. It is not themselves. It is not any person, but it is the Lord Jesus Christ, through whom they can receive this reconciliation back to the Father. It says, and he shall redeem them from all their iniquities. So we're going to pray that souls shall come to this understanding that there is hope in the Lord Jesus, that as they confess, as they turn to him, they can be redeemed from that depths of sin. Let's open our mouths and pray. Heavenly Father, we give you thanks. We give you praise, Lord. Lord, we thank you, Lord, that with you, Lord, there is plenteous of mercy, Lord. With you, Lord, there is a redemption. There is a hope, Lord, that however deep, Lord, people may have fallen in their sin, Lord, as they turn to you, Lord, as they are desirous to come to the truth, Lord, you, your word is able to save them, Lord. This is our prayer, Lord. This is our desire, Lord, that people shall come forth. They shall turn to the light, Lord, Heavenly Father. There are so many people, O Lord, who are in bondage of sin, Lord, Heavenly Father, Lord, who are swallowed, Lord, by their pride, Lord Heavenly Father, who are desirous not to come, Lord. We pray, Lord, break, Lord. We bind, Lord, this spirit of bondage, this blindness, Lord. Lord, the failure, Lord, of these people to turn to you, Lord, we bind it in the name of Jesus. We pray, Lord, release, Lord, to their hearts, Lord, a spirit of humility, Lord, to confess their sin, Lord, to acknowledge you, Lord, to turn to you, Lord, that they may enjoy, that they may taste your mercy, Lord, and find redemption that comes only through you, Lord, Heavenly Father, Lord. Our prayer, our desire, Lord, we know, Lord, that with you, Lord, Heavenly Father, iniquities have been forgiven, Lord. There is a redemption that comes through you, Lord, Heavenly Father. And for this reason, you paid a price, Lord. You shed your very own blood, O Lord, Heavenly Father, Lord, for the redemption of entire mankind, Lord. We pray, Lord, that souls shall turn to you, Lord, Heavenly Father. For God, Heavenly Father, Lord, for so you love the world so much, Lord, that you sent your Son, Jesus Christ, to die on the cross, Lord, that anyone who believes in him, Lord, shall have eternal life. They shall not perish, Lord. Our prayer, our desire, Lord, is souls shall not perish, Lord, but they will come to the knowledge of the truth, Lord. They shall be redeemed from the pit of sin, Lord, and they shall be translated to the kingdom of light, Lord, which is of you, Lord Jesus Christ, O Lord, Heavenly Father. And we pray, Lord, that as they are redeemed, O Lord, they shall no longer return to sin, Lord, but they shall remain as children of the light, Lord. We give you thanks, we give you praise in Jesus' mighty name. Amen.
1: God bless you, everyone. Let's open Jeremiah chapter 10, and I will read from verse 1. Jeremiah chapter 10, verse 1. It says, hear the word which the Lord speaks to you, O house of Israel. Thus says the Lord, do not learn the way of the Gentiles. Do not be dismayed at the signs of heaven, for the Gentiles are dismayed at them. Hallelujah. So the word of the Lord came to Jeremiah to speak to the children of Israel. It says that it's a clear instruction. Do not learn the way of the Gentiles. Do not walk the way people are walking, in the futility of their mind, in the blindness of their mind. So we are going to pray for all the believers that they shall walk in the ways of the Lord. Hallelujah. They shall not walk as all the people in the world they are walking. They are in the world, but they are not of the world. God has separated them. Everyone who has accepted Jesus Christ, who has believed to them, God has given right to become his children. So we are praying for everyone, every believer who has turned back, will pray that they shall repent and they shall return to the Lord. They shall not learn the ways of the Lord. There are people who are dismayed. So it says that do not be dismayed, because the Gentiles are already dismayed of the signs which they have seen in the heaven, the stars, the moons, the astrologers. So they don't need to run after all these people, all these things. They should run after the true God. We are going to pray. We'll pray that they shall not provoke God by walking in the ways of the world, by walking in the ways of the Gentiles. They shall not be like one of them. We'll pray that they shall not love the world, because Bible says all in the world is the lust of the eyes, lust of the flesh, and the pride of life. The world is passing away and the lust of it. We'll pray that they shall not be conformed to this world. Hallelujah. We'll pray that they shall be transformed by the renewing of their mind. Every time when the word of God is going forth, their mind shall be renewed in the name of Jesus Christ. Let's open our mouth and pray. Father God, we thank you. We give you all glory, honor, and all praise, Lord. Lord, you are
3: great and greatly to be praised, my Father. We thank you, Father God. We pray, King of Glory, for all those who have accepted you, Lord, and they are lost in the world, Father God. Lord, we pray for all the believers, King of Glory. We even pray for the souls, Father God, as your word is going forth, Father God. Lord, we pray that you give them ears to hear your word, Father God. They shall not harden their heart, Father God. Lord, we pray that they shall not learn the ways of this world, Father God, but they shall know that you have separated them from the world, Lord, that you have called them out of darkness into your marvelous light, Father God. They shall not forget their calling, my Lord. Lord, we pray, Father God, for souls, O Lord God, King of Glory. We know, Lord, that you're ready to forgive, Father God. Lord, we pray that they shall repent and return to you and believe in you, Father God. Lord, they shall believe in Jesus Christ, Father God. Lord, we pray, Father God, that they shall put iniquity far from their tabernacle, O Lord God. Lord, you have not separated yourselves from them, Father God. It is their sin which has separated them from you, O Lord God. So, Lord, we pray that they shall not be like one of the people in the world, Father God, but they shall be light in the name of Jesus Christ, Father God. Lord, we pray for souls, O Lord God, that they shall be like Christ, Father God. When your word is going forth, O Lord God, your word shelters their heart, Lord. And Lord, they shall receive your word with all meekness, which is able to save their souls, O Lord God. Lord, we pray, Father God, that every soul shall call upon your name, and so they shall be saved, Lord. Lord, we thank you. We give you glory, honor, and all praise. In Jesus' mighty name we pray. Amen. I will read verse 3. It says, "For the customs of the people are futile, for one cuts a tree from the forest, the work of the hands of the workmen, with an axe. They decorate it with silver and gold. They fasten it with nails and hammers so that it will not topple. They are upright like a palm tree, and they cannot speak. They must be carried because they cannot go by themselves. Do not be afraid of them, for they cannot do evil, nor can they do any good." Hallelujah. So we are praying that people shall be delivered from idol worship. Hallelujah. God said that even we are not supposed to make the image of Jesus Christ and to worship. We'll pray that people shall be delivered. They said that they're cutting the tree from the forest with their own hands, making the image, decorating them, and fasten it with nails and hammers so that it will not topple. And then it says that, and they're carrying because they cannot carry themselves. I remember when one of our neighbors said, "Can you please give us your car?" When we asked them, "Why you want our car?" So they said, "We want to bring our God from some shop. We have given order and we have to bring the God, and then we will worship the God." So, and thank God for the wisdom of God that we didn't give the car. Something happened and God help us to escape from that situation. So we are going to pray this. These God cannot do anything, not good, not even evil. They have hands, they cannot do anything. They have mouth, they cannot speak. They have ears, they cannot hear. They are just a wood. So we'll pray that, you know, soul shall be delivered from idolatry. They shall know that the Lord is the true God. They shall repent and they shall return to him so that they can be built up. Let's open our mouth and pray. Father God, we thank you. We give you glory, honor, and all praise, Lord. There is no other God like you, Father God. There is no one to be compared to you, Father God. You're the Alpha and Omega. You're the beginning and the end, Lord. You are the first and the last, Father God. Lord, we pray in the name of Jesus Christ that souls from north, south, east, and west shall be delivered from idol worship, Father God. They shall not learn the customs of this world, Father God. They shall not learn the rituals of this world, Father God, but their mind shall be renewed, Lord. Lord, we pray, King of Glory, as your word is going forth, every soul shall be delivered from idol worship, Father God, and they shall worship you, the King of Kings and the Lord of Lords, with all their heart, with all their soul, with all their strength, Father God. Lord, they shall know that in you there is life, Father God. In Christ there is life, Father God. Lord, we pray, Father God, that the eyes of their understanding shall be enlightened, Father God, when your word is going forth, so that they can increase in the knowledge of Christ Jesus, Lord. Lord, we pray, Father God, that heart shall be delivered, O Lord God. Lord, they shall put your word in their heart, Father God, and they shall desire to serve the living God who is worthy to be praised, Father God. Lord, we thank you. We give you glory, honor, and all praise. In Jesus' mighty name we pray. Amen. I will read verse 6. It says, "Inasmuch as there is none like you, O Lord, you are great and your name is great in might. Who would not fear you, O King of the nations? For this is your rightful due, for among all the wise men of the nations and in all their kingdoms, there is none like you. But they are altogether dull-hearted and foolish. A wooden idol is a worthless doctrine. Silver is beaten into plates. It is brought from Tarshish and gold from Upaz, and the work of the craftsman and of the hands of the metalsmith. Blue and purple are their clothing. They are all the work of skillful men. But the Lord is the true God. He is the living God and the everlasting King. At his wrath, the earth will tremble and the nations will not be able to endure his indignation. Hallelujah. So we'll pray that souls, they shall know that it is the Lord who is the great God. He is the great King. There is no one like him. I will pray that they shall only fear the living God. Only he is to be feared in every nation, in every land, in every language or tribe. We'll pray that souls shall know that there is God in heaven. Hallelujah. And he despises no one. He is full of compassion and mercy. With him there is forgiveness. With him there is mercy. We'll pray. Let every soul, let every nation confess from their mouth that the Lord is the true God. Hallelujah. He is the living God. He is the everlasting King. And there is no one like him. Let's open our mouth and pray. Father God, we thank you. We give you glory, honor, and all praise, Father God. Lord, there is no one like you, Father God. Lord, we pray, King of glory. You are the great God, Lord. And greatly to be praised, my Father. All honor belongs to you, Father God. All power belongs to you, King of glory. Lord, we pray for souls that they shall know, they shall believe in their heart and confess from their mouth that you are the true God, Father God, that you are the living God, you are the King of kings and the Lord of lords, and you are coming soon. Lord, we pray for souls, Lord. We present them to your throne of grace, our Father, and we pray for them, King of glory, that your spirit shall quicken their spirit so that they shall submit themselves to you, Lord, knowing that the day of the Lord is approaching, Father God. The judgment day is approaching, Father God. Lord, no one shall lose their soul, Father God, for it is not your will for any to perish, my Father. So Lord, we pray for our loved ones, for our extended families, for our neighbors, Father God, for our friends, oh Lord God, that they shall not die in their sin, Father God, but they shall have heart to repent and to return to you, Father God. They shall know that there is no God like you, Father God. Lord, we pray that their mind shall be open, oh Lord God. Lord, from their mouth they shall confess and from their heart they shall believe that Jesus is the Son of the living God, Lord. Only you are to be feared in every nation, Lord. Lord, we pray that every soul shall fear your name, Lord. Your fear shall come upon every nation, O Lord God. Your fear shall come upon every soul, Father God. And they shall know that they have to live holy life as unto you, Lord. Lord, we thank you. We give you glory, honor, and all praise. In Jesus' mighty name we pray. Amen.
0: God bless you all. Let's open to the book of John chapter 3. John 3 from verse 1. There was a man of the Pharisees named Nicodemus, a ruler of the Jews. Verse 2 says, the same came to Jesus by night and said unto him, Rabbi, we know that thou art a teacher come from God, for no man can do these miracles that thou doest except God be with him. So this was a teacher, ruler of the Jews. You know, he was a man who represented religion, laws, rules, and he saw the miracles that Jesus did. And it says he came to him by night because he didn't want to be seen, you know, to be associating with Jesus. So this was a man who knew the word, you know, the law. He knew the law, and that, you know, he did not have the truth, you know, which came through Jesus Christ, you know, truth and grace. You know, it came through Jesus. We're going to pray for, you know, those leaders in different Christian denominations. You know, they are, people look up to them for direction, for guidance, but they themselves are not aware of the truth and not walking in the truth. You know, let's pray for them that, you know, they shall have an encounter with Jesus Christ and an opportunity to know him. And they shall also receive the truth so that they do not remain, you know, in the external religion, in the rituals of religion, you know, and they come to worship the Lord in spirit and in truth. Let's pray. Father God, we thank you. Father, we praise you. We bless you. Lord, we pray, Father God, for souls everywhere. My Father God, for religious leaders, my Father God, who are leading people, my Father God, without knowing the truth, my Father, without accepting the truth, Father God. Lord, they are walking according to legalism, my Father God, according to the external rituals, my Father God. And Lord, we pray that their eyes shall open, my Father God. They shall know that they need to be saved, Father God. And Lord, we pray that while their lives are transformed and changed, Lord, the people who are following them also shall be touched and impacted, my Father God. Lord, we pray that they shall not perish, my Father. Lord, we pray that they shall have a curiosity, my Father, to know more about you, Father God. Even as Nicodemus sought to know you, Lord Jesus, we pray that they shall come, my Father, and they shall give their lives to you, Lord Jesus. We thank you. We praise you, Lord. In Jesus' name we pray. And verse 2 says, the same came to Jesus by night and said unto him, Rabbi, we know that thou art a teacher, come from God, for no man can do these miracles that thou doest except God be with him. And verse 3 says, Jesus answered and said unto him, Verily, verily I say unto thee, except a man be born again, he cannot see the kingdom of God. So we see in this verse 2 that he was drawn by the miracles that Jesus did. You know, and that is what attracted him. And he says, no, nobody can do these miracles except, you know, God is with him. And, you know, in chapter 2, towards the end, it says, you know, that in verse 23 of John 2, it says, now when he was in Jerusalem at the Passover and the feast day, many believed in his name when they saw the miracles which he did. And it says, but Jesus did not commit himself unto them because he knew all men and needed not that any should testify of man, for he knew what was in man. Amen. So what Jesus was referring to there was, you know, the shallow faith, you know, that people have when they see miracles, they see signs, but they are excited for that moment, you know, and there is no depth in their faith, you know, and they can easily be turned away, tossed to and fro, you know, when the miracles do not happen according to their timeline, you know, they start drifting away, you know, and it's only the miracles that sustain them. And so they need to go beyond that, you know. So that is what Jesus is telling here in verse 3. I say unto thee, except a man be born again, he cannot see the kingdom of God. So it is not just that external excitement. It's not that shallow faith. It has to be more than that. You know, it is having a relationship with Jesus Christ. So let's pray that, you know, souls shall not stop at the miracles. You know, they have to go beyond that. They have to establish a personal relationship with Jesus. They should be totally reconciled to God. Amen. Let's pray. Father God, we thank you, Father God. Lord, we pray for souls, my Father God. Lord, we pray that they shall not go running after signs and wonders, my Father. Lord, we pray that they shall not keep jumping from church to church looking for miracles, my Father God. Lord, we pray that they shall seek to have a relationship with you, Lord Jesus, and let them, my Father, seek to know you more, my Father. Understand what your plans and purposes are for their lives, Father God. Lord, we pray that they shall abide to have a strong foundation, my Father, that is rooted and built in you, Father God. Lord, we pray that they shall not perish, my Father. And Lord, they shall not, my Father, be counted among the lost, Father God. Lord, as they come, my Father, Lord, let them purpose in their hearts, Lord, to follow you, to seek you, my Father. Thank you. We praise you, Lord. In Jesus' name we pray. Amen. And verse 4 says, Nicodemus said unto him, how can a man be born when he's old? Can he enter the second time into his mother's womb and be born? So we can see here, you know, he comes with curiosity and now he's confused, you know, when the truth is shared with him, because, you know, he's not used to this level of truth, and, you know, it is not something that was prevalent and widely discussed in his circle. So it was something totally new to him, and you can see he's totally confused. You know, so we're going to pray, you know, for souls as they come and, you know, as they hear this truth that, you know, it is salvation is through Jesus Christ. Let's pray that, you know, they shall not remain in that state of confusion, you know, but let them, you know, seek to know more, you know, and let them seek to understand this truth. Let's pray that, you know, the Holy Spirit shall open their eyes to understand, you know, this fact from the Word of God, you know, so that they do not, so they're not lost because of their confusion. You know, let them receive clarity, let their eyes of understanding open. Let's pray. Father God, we thank you, Father God. Lord, we pray for souls, my Father God. Lord, we pray that the truth shall not baffle them, my Father God. Lord, let their eyes of understanding open, my Father. Lord, as they hear the scriptures, my Father God. Lord, let it speak to their heart, my Father. Let it speak to the inner man, my Father God. And Lord, we desire, Lord, that you would work in their hearts, Holy Spirit, and bring about the change, my Father God. Lord, so that they may confidently, my Father, confess with their mouth that Jesus is Lord, my Father God, so that they may believe with their heart, my Father God. Lord, we pray that the transformation, the change shall happen in them, my Father God. Lord, none of them shall turn back, my Father, because they're confused, because they're not able to achieve clarity, Father God. Lord, Holy Spirit, you are the one who works in the hearts of men, my Father. Lord, work in their hearts, Lord, so that they may surrender and submit unto you, Lord. We thank you. We praise you, Lord. In Jesus' name we pray. Amen. And verse 9 says, Nicodemus answered and said unto him, how can these things be? Jesus answered and said unto him, art thou a master of Israel and knowest not these things? Verily I say unto you, we speak that we do know and testify that we have seen, and ye receive not our witness. Hallelujah. So, you know, Jesus questions him, you know, you are a master of Israel, you are a ruler of the Jews, you are a Pharisee, and you know, you are a teacher. And how come you're not aware of this truth of the inner transformation that God expects? Because, you know, this is referred to in the Old Testament as well. You know, in Ezekiel, Jeremiah, it talks about a new heart. You know, it talks about the inner transformation. So Jesus is asking, don't you know these things? You know, so we're going to pray, you know, for people who have knowledge without understanding, you know, and who are following religion without inner transformation. Now, what Jesus expects is for the transformation to begin from inside. You know, God is a spirit, and they who worship him must worship him in spirit and in truth. So that transformation is essential. Amen. So let's pray that, you know, people shall not just walk around with knowledge, you know, without understanding the truth. You know, this man should have known, you know, but he did not, he must have known, must have read it, but he did not understand. So let's pray that they shall have understanding and they shall a true inner transformation. Let's pray. Father God, we thank you, Father God. Lord, we pray, Father God, for souls, my Father, who think that they know, my Father God, and but yet do not understand the truth, my Father God. Lord, we pray that you shall help them to come to the saving knowledge of your truth, my Father, Lord, for your truth can set them free, my Father God. Lord, we pray they shall not perish, my Father, in their ignorance, my Father, in their unwillingness to understand and to receive, my Father, our witness, my Father God. Lord, even as we testify that you are Lord, my Father, even as we testify that salvation is through you, my Father God, Lord, we pray that they shall receive our witness, my Father God. Lord, as we speak of that which we know, my Father, and as we testify of that which we have seen in our own lives, Father, we pray, Lord, that they shall receive it, Father God. Lord, we pray that people shall not blindly follow religion, my Father, without that inner transformation, my Father God. Lord, let them know that it is not in the external religion, my Father, that their soul shall be saved, Father. It is through the transformation of the inner man, Father God. Lord, we thank you. We praise you, Lord. In Jesus' name we pray. Amen. And lastly, let's look at verse 15. It says that whosoever believeth in him should not perish, but have eternal life. For God so loved the world that he gave his only begotten Son, that whosoever believeth in him should not perish, but have everlasting life. For God sent not his Son into the world to condemn the world, but the world through him might be saved. Amen. So, you know, we know that in the world, people are quick to condemn somebody who has missed it, somebody who's got a life that is not very praiseworthy, that is not commendable. You know, they're quick to condemn them, judge them, you know, and to cast them aside. You know, and it's all about what is seen in public, right? So that is why people try to maintain a good image in public, and they'll go to any extent to do that. But their secret lives, you know, they may do anything and everything. So, but here the word of God says that, you know, they that do not believe in Jesus, you know, they shall perish. And it says that he that believeth on him is not condemned, but he that believeth not is condemned already. So those who are do not believe in Jesus are already condemned, but he has not come into the world to condemn anybody, you know, but he has come to save everyone. Amen. So let's pray, you know, for people to know that there is no condemnation in Christ Jesus. You know, when they come to him, he will receive them. You know, he has not come to condemn them and destroy them, but he has come to give them life. Amen. So let's pray that they shall reach out and receive the forgiveness. They shall receive the acceptance that is in God. Amen. Father God, we thank you, Father God, for your great love, Father, for you loved the world so much, my Father, that you gave your only begotten Son, my Father, that through him, my Father, men and women everywhere shall be reconciled to you, Father God. Lord, let them know that there is no condemnation in you, my Father God. Let them know that you are here, my Father, to save, my Father, but not to destroy, my Father, to give life, Father God, to deliver, my Father God, to heal, my Father God. Lord, you are the good shepherd who keeps his sheep, my Father God. You are the healer, my Father, who heals people, my Father, physically, mentally, emotionally, my Father God. Lord, we pray that they shall realize and appreciate your great love, Father God. And Lord, let them not miss the opportunity, my Father, for he that does not believe, Lord, is already condemned, my Father God. Lord, let them not remain in that place, my Father, in that way that leads to destruction, Father, Lord. Let them be saved and let them come to you, Lord. We thank you, we praise you, Lord. In Jesus' name we pray. Amen.

that men may hear the truth, come to the light of the truth, and walk in the truth. Dr. Ihemeh N. Ndukwe, a missionary in the Middle East and Asia for more than 21 years, graced with a word for revival, now comes your way on Revival Now. Revival Now, a message of revival to ministers, families and nations via the unadulterated word of God. 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

Revival now. A revival and awakening call. Ministers, families, nations, and leaders of nations, light has dawned. Come and let us return to our God. The Gospel of Matthew chapter 4 from verse 13 to 17 impresses this, that Jesus, leaving Nazareth, came and dwelt in Capernaum, which is by the sea, in the regions of Zebulun and Naphtali, that it might be fulfilled, which was spoken by Isaiah the prophet, saying, the land of Zebulun and the land of Naphtali, by the way of the sea beyond the Jordan, Galilee of the Gentiles, the people who sat in darkness have seen a great light, and upon those who sat in the region and shadow of death, light has dawned. And verse 17 impresses this, that from that time Jesus began to preach and say, repent, for the kingdom of heaven is at hand. 1 Peter 2 verse 24 says, Jesus himself bore our sins in his body on the cross, so that we might die to sin and live in righteousness. By his stripes you are healed. Jesus paid the penalty for our sinful actions. He was wounded for our transgressions, bruised for our iniquities, chastised for our peace. If Jesus had not willingly endured the death on the cross, we would have remained lost in our sins and in darkness eternally. But because of the cross, we are free from paying for our own transgressions and from the power of sin to poison our hearts and lives. Revival accords us the impact of Jesus' accomplishment by his life, his sayings, his teachings, his doings, and his death on the cross. Revival is both for our spiritual and physical healing. Jesus is calling us now to live holily and righteously. And see, immediately after in Matthew 4:18, Jesus called four fishermen and said, follow me and I will make you fishers of men. You that God has quickened to eternal life in Christ Jesus, why not come and let us follow Jesus and live the resurrected life? The entrance of the word gives light and gives understanding to the simple. To minister is Dr. Ihemen Dukwe. Dr. Ihemen Dukwe has been a missionary for more than 21 years and preaches the word of God pure and unadulterated, so that the faith of men will not be on enticing words of man's wisdom, but in the power of God. Dr. Ihemen Dukwe is graced with the word for revival now, reviving the minister, family, and nations. You can't and shouldn't hear the truth of God's word and remain the same. Revival.

My responsibility is to teach you the truth and to bless you with the word of God. If it comes like rebukes, accept it. If it comes as correction, take it. If it's doctrine, take it. Apply it. It may come as instruction in righteousness. Put yourself to work by faith and do what the word of God says. And you see God move in your situation.

0: abide in the word of God and to do the will of God. Because the scripture says, if you are willing and obedient, you eat the good that is in the land. So the Bible says here, by faith, Isaac blessed Jacob. So in time, the word of God is coming to you. It's a blessing that is coming to you. If you receive it with the purity of purpose to do what the word of God is saying, it says he blessed Jacob and Esau concerning things to come. Faith will make a pathway to speak into your life, even to the future. Because he sees with the eyes of faith. He receives revelation, just as I receive revelation and I speak into your life. It's a blessing that if you run with it, you see it come to pass. So that's what the Bible is telling us here. That Isaac blessed Jacob and Esau concerning things to come. That's concerning their future. Concerning what will happen. He spoke a word of blessing. Even as I'm speaking the word of blessing to you, it's your responsibility to speak the word of blessing to people around you, to your children, and to your children's children. Learn to speak words of blessing. Faith sees beyond what eyes can see. Faith sees the future. Begin to see the future of your children. Like when I'm speaking to you, when I'm preaching, I'm seeing blessing coming out of the words that I'm releasing to you. I'm seeing you being blessed. I'm seeing you being promoted. I am seeing you excelling in the works of your hand. But it's your responsibility to take it and run with it. And that's what Isaac did here. A patriarch's responsibility is to bless. When correction comes, you give the correction. Do not be afraid to correct. So that's what Isaac did here. If we go to Genesis 27, we see exactly what happened. The Bible says he blessed Jacob and Esau. Even when he looked like Esau had lost his blessing, yet he blessed him. There's always an opportunity for correction and for the message of the Lord to be made manifest to you, even when you have missed it and you are purposed to return to the Lord. In that Genesis 27, from verse 24, so he said, "Art thou my very son Esau?" I said, "I am." This was Jacob answering Esau here. He was at the point of deceiving the father, Isaac. But remember, the birthright he had taken from Esau. Because Esau despised his birthright. Though this transaction was not made in the presence of their father. But the transaction had already been made. And it's spiritual. Esau despised his birthright. And Jacob positioned himself with the advice of their mom. And their mom helped him. And he did what their dad wanted. And that's when he now touched. Because Esau was a hairy man. He touched. He said, and at that time, Isaac was not seeing well any longer. And he said, "Adam, my very son Esau." I said, "I am." 25. And he said, "Bring it near to me, and I'll eat of my son's venison, that my son may bless thee." I brought it near to him. And he did eat. And he brought him wine and he drank. 26. His father Isaac said unto him, "Come near now and kiss me, my son." Verse 27. And he came near and kissed him. And he smelled the smell of his raiment and blessed him and said, "See, the smell of my son is as the smell of a field which the Lord has blessed." So he began to pour out blessings on Jacob. That even the smell of Jacob was the smell of blessing. That when you pass, the fragrance around you will be the fragrance of blessing. That's where God wants to bring you. That wherever you enter becomes a blessed place. When you are in your workplace, they will know that there is a difference. Somebody who is blessed has come here. And that was what Isaac began to release on Jacob. He continued in verse 28. He said, "Therefore God give thee of the dew of heaven and the fatness of the earth and plenty of corn and wine." First he released spiritual blessing upon him. He now began to release financial blessings upon him. Abundance. Because as we prosper, the Bible says, "You shall prosper and be in good health." Even as you are so prosperous, when prosperity starts spiritually, the foundation is solid. He continued in verse 29. He said, let people serve thee, and nations bow down to thee. Be Lord over thy brethren, and let thy mother's sons bow down to thee. Cursed be everyone that cursed thee, and blessed be he that blessed thee. Do you know what Isaac was doing? The blessing that was on Isaac was passing it down to Jacob. The blessing that came from Abraham, that came to Isaac, he was now passing it down to Jacob. That's how God passes down blessings as you purpose to sit under his canopy. He knows how to release blessings upon you. Listen, when God chastises you, it's because he loves you. He doesn't want you to miss out on the blessing. But many people resist the chastening of the Lord. So he releases, he said, cursed be everyone that cursed thee, and blessed be he that blessed thee. Which means you don't even need to curse. Because God is the one who will fight your battle. With the same mouth, why should we bless and curse? That's why I purposed in my life long time that what will be coming out of my mouth is blessings. Because what you sow, that's what you reap. Have no business in cursing anybody. No matter what you do to me. Make it a principle also. No matter what anybody, you may be offended, but don't ever open your mouth to curse. Because God knows how to fight your battles. He continued in verse 30. He says, and it came to pass as soon as Isaac had made an end of blessing Jacob, and Jacob was years cast gone out from the presence of Isaac, his father, that Esau, his brother, came in from his hunting. He came too late. Why did he come late? Because he sold his birthright. Once you lay the wrong foundation in your life, everything will begin to go wrong. If the foundation is not right, what can the righteous do? That's why anytime you discover there are foundations in your life that are not right, purpose to relay it on Christ. For no foundation can any man lay except that which is laid, which is Christ Jesus. Don't build on any foundation that is not based on the word of God. Esau has sold his birthright, and now he has come. Too late. But the father is always merciful. No father will want his family to suffer. No father will want the children to suffer, even when they miss it, as long as they purpose to return to him. So he continued verse 31. And he also had made savory meat and brought it unto his father and said unto his father, let my father arise and eat of his son's venison, that thy soul may bless me. 32. And Isaac his father said unto him, who art thou? And he said, I'm thy son, thy firstborn Esau. No, you are no more the first son. You may be the son, you are no more the first son. You have sold your birthright. Many people don't know the importance of not relegating what God has put in your hand. Not despising it. Not taking it for granted. For the loss of the eye, the loss of the flesh, and the pride of life. That's what made him say his birthright. And that's what is really destroying many people. Especially people who are also in the faith. Who instead of remaining steadfast in the faith, little temptation, they just leave God and go doing what they want to do. Little trial, little test, they are not able to stand. If you go to that Genesis 25, from 27, we'll see what happened between Esau and Jacob. That's where the foundation was laid by Esau for what happened to him. He says, and the boys grew, and Esau was a cunning hunter, a man of the field, and Jacob was a playman dwelling in tents. 28. And Isaac loved Esau because he did eat of his venison. But Rebecca loved Jacob. 29. And Jacob sought pottage, and Esau came from the field, and he was faint. If you faint in the days of adversity, your strength is little. You may not reach the full potential God wants you to reach. He was hungry, he was faint. Verse 30, and Esau said to Jacob, feed me, I pray thee, with that same red pottage. I am faint. Therefore was his name called Edom. That's red. 31, and Jacob said, say me this day thy birthright. Say me this day thy birthright. Is there anything making you to say your birthright in Christ? If you have received Jesus Christ as your Lord and Savior, Don't allow the lust of the flesh, the lust of the eye, the pride of life to make you say your bet right. Remain abiding in the word of God. Refuse that anything will shake you out of faith. Remain steadfast. Continue to serve the Lord in spirit and in truth. 32. And Esau said, behold, I am at the point to die. And what profit shall this bet right do to me? An irresponsible statement, which people still make today. Just give me this. Forget about what the word of God is saying. They go against the word of God. They stop obeying what the word of God says because of their loss. That's what happened to Esau here. Say, because I'm at the point to die, and what profit shall this birthright do to me? 33, and Jacob said, swear to me this day. I swear unto him. I sow this birthright unto Jacob. So Jacob had the right. You may say Jacob supplanted Esau, but he had the right of the firstborn because Esau sowed it. Tell the neighbor, don't say your birthright, because that's where your future lies. That's where your destiny lies. That which God has purposed in your life lies in there. Don't play with it. So if you go back to that Genesis 27 from verse 32, he said, and Isaac his father said unto him, who art thou? And he said, I am thy son, thy firstborn Esau. And Isaac trembled very exceedingly and said, who? Where is he that had taken venison and brought it me? And I have eaten of all before thou camest. I have blessed him. Yeah, he shall be blessed. Which means you can't withdraw the blessing. That's why when you are blessed, when prophetically you have been blessed, when prophetically you have been elevated, the patriarch cannot withdraw it. It remains. Because that's the principle of the kingdom. I know of many people who have passed through this assembly that are blessed, and they are still carrying the blessing wherever they are. Because I've spoken it. It's a patriarchal blessing that cannot be withdrawn. Sir Isaac trembled. Sir, bless him here, and he shall be blessed. 34. And when Esau heard the words of his father, he cried with a great and exceeding bitter cry and said unto his father, bless me, even me also, oh my father. Was he repentant here? That's repentance. He cried. He knew he had messed up his life. But he knew that he can still get blessed from his father. That's why the scripture says, if you return to the Lord, you build you up. If you put iniquity far away from the tabernacle. So he cried, bless me, even me also, oh my father. Because he knew that the father still has a power to bless him. But whether to that level he has blessed his brother, it's a different matter. They see he can bless him. 35. I said, thy brother came with subtlety and had taken away thy blessing. The father realized now that this must have been Jacob who took the blessing. 36. I said, is not he rightly named Jacob? For he has supplanted me. That's now Esau saying. For he has supplanted me these two times. He took away my birthright. Did he take it away? No, you sold it. You sold it. So he took away my birthright, and behold, now he has taken away my blessing. Yes, the blessing of the firstborn was tied to the birthright. So Jacob had all the right to take it. Now he has taken away my blessing. I say, has thou not reserved a blessing for me? That's speaking to the father. Verse 37. And Isaac answered and said unto Esau, behold, I have made him thy Lord, and all his brethren have I given to him. For servants and with corn and wine have I sustained him. And what shall I do now unto thee, my son? And Esau said unto his father, hast thou bet one blessing, my father? Bless me, even me also, oh my father. And Esau lifted up his voice and wept. So Esau was desirous to be blessed. He was desirous to come out of the situation he has put himself. Are you desirous to come out of the situation you have put yourself? Most of the time we put ourselves where we are. It's not God that puts us in that place. It's a rebellion to the word of God that makes us to be where we are. Then when we purpose and call upon the Lord knows how to make us come out of the place and also bless us. He continued in verse 39. He said, and Isaac's father answered and said unto him, behold, thy dwelling shall be the fatness of the earth and of the dew of heaven from above. Has he started blessing? God's blessings are too much. No one person can take it. Are you hearing what I'm saying? It doesn't matter how the other person has been blessed. As you purpose to remain in the truth, you will also be blessed. He said, and Isaac's father answered and said unto him, behold, thy dwelling shall be the fatness of the earth and of the dew of heaven from above. Verse 40. And by thy sword shall thou live and shall serve thy brother. And shall come to pass, when thou shalt have the dominion, that thou shalt break his yoke from off thy neck. Do you know what he told Esau here? You can still get freed from the bondage of your brother, from the control of your brother. You can still get freed. It doesn't matter the level of captivity you are. The Lord has a way of releasing you from every captivity. That's what he told Esau here. He said, by thy sword shall thou live and shall serve thy brother. What is the sword we have now? The sword of the Spirit is the word of God. So he reminded him, you need to live by the word of God. You need to know how to live by the word of God. Don't live by sight. Don't live by your flesh. Don't live by the things you see. Live by the word of God. So you shall serve thy brother. I shall come to pass when thou shalt have dominion, that thou shalt break his yoke from off thy neck. When I teach you what happened here, I'll teach it when you go to churches. You'll be surprised what happened. Because it eventually came to pass that Esau broke out of the yoke of Jacob. He got himself freed. You'll be shocked what happened. Because he began to do what the dad told him to do. When you purpose to begin to do the word of God, it doesn't matter how far you have gone. It doesn't matter how low you have been. He's able to lift you up again. Are you hearing what I'm saying? That's why you need to know to remain in the truth and to continue to walk in the truth. So he said, by faith, Isaac blessed Jacob and Esau concerning things to come. So he blessed them and the blessing remained. If you go to Genesis 28, 1 to 3, Genesis 28, 1 to 3, he says, and Isaac called Jacob and blessed him and charged him and said unto him, thou shalt not take a wife of the daughters of Canaan. 2, arise, go to Padan Aram, to the house of Bethuel, thy mother's father, and take thee a wife from thence of the daughters of Laban, thy mother's brother. Verse 3, and God Almighty blessed thee and made thee fruitful and multiplied thee, that thou mayest be a multitude. The same blessing. When Esau got the dominion, he followed him also. The same blessing. As he had purposed to now remain walking by faith. That's why the Bible says, by faith, Isaac blessed Jacob. And Esau concerning things to come. Continuing now, Hebrews chapter 11, verse 21. He said, by faith, Jacob, when he was a dying, blessed both the sons of Joseph and worshipped, leaning upon the top of his staff. So that's the responsibility of patriarchs, to keep blessing. And I want to encourage you, let what will come out of your mouth be what? Blessing. Bless people who come around you. Bless your family. Bless your children. Don't ever at any time open your mouth to call your children, yo, you're a naughty girl or a naughty boy. Go and check the meaning of naughty. English people here, who can tell us what naughty means? Mischievous, empty, foolish. How can you? English words, when it sounds good in your ears, you begin to use it on your children. Is that a blessing? Don't ever open your mouth. Women are very good at that, I will tell you that. Don't get offended, but I know. Women are very good at that. And when you hear it, the patriarch in the house, you change it immediately. No, it's not. It's not, not, it's blessed. Say good boy. She said good girl. But you can change your mind, renew your mind, and know how to speak concerning your children. I give you a testimony of my daughter. I didn't even know when it transpired between her and my mom. Because she's somebody who doesn't like to work. The second one is ready to do everything. Like most of the time, you find such in homes. She said my mom looked at her, looked at her, looked at her. She said, I won't call you lazy. The only thing I will say is that somebody who has too much money will marry you. So that you have people who take care of all the things around you. Are you getting the wisdom? It's the wisdom from the word of God. Because she was a woman who is deep in the word of God. Don't use your mouth to talk anyhow about your children. Bless them. Even when you see what they are doing is not good, it's, I will not call you this, but this is what you turn out to be. Praise the Lord. Learn to bless your children always. Learn to bless people who come around you always. Don't ever use wrong words on people. It will not help you. He said, by faith, Jacob, when he was about to die, that's what it means. Bless both the sons of Joseph and worship, leaning upon the top of his staff. So he went beyond Joseph and blessed the grandchildren. And that's my responsibility, even you know. What I keep releasing upon all these children's blessings. I want to see the Messiah. I want to see the Messiah. That's when you hear me pray, I say, wisdom and excellent spirit is resting upon all of them. So that they will keep coming forth with testimonies. And that's what we are getting here. Who doesn't want to hear good news? I want to be hearing good news. Not only from you, but from your children. That's what I desire to be hearing. To be seeing the goodness of the Lord. And that's what Jacob did here. He said, bless both the sons of Joseph. If you go to Genesis 48, from verse 5, that's Jacob speaking to Joseph. He says, and now thy two sons,
1: Ephraim and Manasseh,
0: which were born unto thee in the land of Egypt, before I came unto thee into Egypt, are mine. As Reuben and Simeon, they shall be mine. He continues, 6, and the issue which thou begettest after them shall be thine, and shall be called after the name of their brethren in the inheritance. Let's go to verse 8. And Israel beheld Joseph's sons and said, who are these? And Joseph said unto his father, they are my sons whom God has given me in this place. I said, bring them, I pray thee, unto me, and I will bless them. Children, you are blessed. Every child here, you are blessed. And even those who are not here, who have gone on holidays, I decree blessing. They will continue to excel to the glory of God. In Jesus' name. Verse 10. Now the eyes of Israel were dim for age, so that he could not see. I brought them near unto him. I kissed them and embraced them. You know what happened along the line? Now, Joseph brought the two,
1: Manasseh
0: and Ephraim. And you know what happened?
1: Manasseh
0: was on his left. He brought
1: Manasseh
0: to the right of Jacob. And Ephraim was on the right. I brought it to the left of Jacob. So he expected Jacob to first bless
1: Manasseh
0: on the right and then bless Ephraim on the left with his switched his hands. And blessed. That offended Joseph. Joseph was not happy. But he then went ahead. We don't know why it happened. Maybe that's what God told him to do. That's why he was deep. He still was able to do exactly what God told him to do. Listen, you may be dim physically by sight, but spiritually, may you never be dim. May you have the understanding. May you have revelation in understanding of what God wants you to do concerning your family, concerning your future. In Jesus' name. And the Bible says, he blessed them. Galatians chapter 3. From verse 13 says this, Christ has redeemed us from the curse of the law, being made a curse for us, for it is written, curse is everyone that hangeth on a tree. Verse 14, that the blessing of Abraham might come on the Gentiles through Jesus Christ, that we might receive the promise of the Spirit through faith. So we are now in the promise of the Spirit. We are now blessed through the covenant that Abraham made and through what Jesus Christ did for us on the cross of Calvary. And may you continue to remain blessed. In Jesus' name, tell your neighbor, I'm blessed. I am blessed. I will remain blessed. Doing the will of God. In Jesus' name.

0: Dr. A.A.N. Ndukwe Revival Ministry is a worldwide ministry that preaches and teaches the timeless truth of God's Word, pure and unadulterated from the Bible, as inspired by the Holy Spirit, in practical ways that will impact and transform real people like you. 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I repeat that website address, www.inwardrevival.org, or email info@inwardrevival.org. 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I repeat the email address, info@inwardrevival.org. Alternatively, please telephone the office on +234 701 687 0490. I repeat that telephone number, +234 701 687 0490. Thank you so much.
1: When the roll is called up yonder, I'll be there.
2: Hallelujah. Amen. We thank God for His word. It has come to bless us. Amen. And we shall run with it. You know, it's those who run with the word who end up in those blessings that are in those words. Amen. A blessing has been pronounced on us, amen, by this word of God. And in the book of Proverbs, Solomon says, death and life are in the power of the tongue, and they that love it shall eat the fruit thereof. Amen. So we shall continue to speak life into our situations, blessings upon our children, upon our employments, upon everything that God has given us. There shall not be any death. You know, we shall not speak words of death. You know, and in Proverbs, it's interesting how it is phrased. You know, death and life are in the power of the tongue. So even if there is death, you know, you can change it around by speaking the words of life. Amen. So we shall continue to speak a blessing. Let's open to Romans 12, verse 14. Romans 12, 14. Romans 12, 14 says, bless them which persecute you. Bless and curse not. Let's also go to verse 19. It says, dearly beloved, avenge not yourselves, but rather give place unto wrath. For it is written, vengeance is mine, I will repay, says the Lord. Let's continue. 20. Therefore, if thy enemy hunger, feed him. If he thirst, give him drink. For in so doing, thou shalt heap coals of fire on his head. 21. Be not overcome of evil, but overcome evil with good. Amen. So we shall bless. Amen. We shall not curse anyone. Amen. We shall not seek vengeance. You know, vengeance belongs to the Lord. It is not our portion to repay anybody. Amen. God is the one who is fighting the battle. And what did we receive from Jesus? He said we need to speak to all the nations. Amen. And make them disciples. So this is our portion. Amen. And so when we bless despite the persecution, when we bless despite the curses, you know, we are setting an example for others to see and follow. Amen. They'll know that we are the children of God. Amen. We are true disciples of Jesus Christ. And may our lives continue to impact others. So let's pray that our mouths shall only speak life. We shall only speak blessing. Father God, we thank you for this word. Father Lord, we pray that we shall not curse with these mouths, my Father Lord. If any of us have been doing this, Lord, today, my Father, as the word has gone forth, Lord, we are delivered in Jesus' name, my Father. Lord, our mouths shall speak blessing upon ourselves, upon those around us, my Father God. Lord, even in our workplaces, Lord, we shall be seen as a source of blessing, my Father. They shall see and know that that place is prospering because we are there. The light, my Father. The salt, my Father, Lord. Lord, we shall continue to impact those around us, my Father God. Lord, there shall be good works in us, my Father, so that they may see it and know that we are indeed your children, so that your name may be glorified, Lord, in everything, my Father God. Lord, we pray that our lives, my Father, shall continue to speak blessings to others, Lord. Lord, when we step into a place, my Father, we shall have a word of blessing, a word of encouragement, my Father God, that shall lead many to you, Father God. Lord, we thank you, Father, for this word that has come to us. Lord, may we run with it, my Father, Lord. Let it enter into our heads, my Father, into our hearts, my Father, Lord. Lord, let us treasure it, Lord, so that if we have been speaking otherwise, my Father, from today, my Father, we shall only speak blessing, my Father, Lord. We thank you and praise you, Lord. In Jesus' name we pray. Amen. And the word came that, you know, we should not lay the wrong foundation. Amen. Our foundation should be on the Word of God. Everything that we build should be based on the Word of God. Amen. Let's open to 1 Corinthians 3:11. Pastor quoted the scripture, but let's look at it. 1 Corinthians 3:11. For other foundation can no man lay than that is laid, which is Jesus Christ. Amen. So this is the foundation. Amen. We shall not lay any other foundation. We shall not allow anything else to be the foundation of our lives. Amen. The lust of the flesh, lust of the eyes, the pride of life, the riches of this world. Let none of those things be a foundation. Amen. Let us not be led by covetousness, by avarice, by jealousy. None of these things should be in us. Amen. But our foundation is Jesus Christ. Amen. So let's pray that we shall not allow any other foundation in our lives. Father God, we thank you, Father. Father, we thank you for delivering us, for saving us, for giving us a hope and a future, Father Lord. Lord, we pray that our lives shall continue to be built on the Word of God, my Father God. Lord, let us not build our lives, our hopes, our future on anything else but your Word, my Father God. Lord, we thank you for your Word will continue to bless us, my Father. It will continue to heal us, my Father. It will continue to deliver us, Father God. Lord, we desire that our prosperity shall start from our soul, my Father God. Lord, we shall prosper and be in good health, even as our soul prospers, my Father, Lord. Lord, we thank you, Father, for even our children's lives, my Father, God. Lord, let it be built on the Word of God, Lord. Our desire, our prayer is that they shall grow up, my Father, in the fear of the Lord, Lord. And they shall grow up in the wisdom that comes from you, Father, God. Lord, let them not run after the wisdom of this world, my Father. We thank you and praise you, Lord. In Jesus' name we pray. Amen. And we also heard that, you know, if we faint in the day of adversity, our strength is small. Amen. None of us shall faint in the day of adversity. Amen. And we shall remain steadfast in faith. You know, that trial, that test that has come, it is to show forth our faith. You know, it is more precious than gold, as we heard. Amen. So we shall come through that test, that trial. None of us shall draw back. Amen. Let's go to Hebrews 10 from verse 35. Hebrews 10:35. It says, cast not away therefore your confidence, which has a great recompense of reward. For you have need of patience, that after you have done the will of God, you might receive the promise. For at a little while, and he that shall come will come, and will not tarry. Next. Now the just shall live by faith, but if any man draw back, my soul shall have no pleasure in him. Next. But we are not of them who draw back unto perdition, but of them that believe to the saving of the soul. Amen. We shall not look back. Amen. We shall not draw back. We shall continue steadfast in the faith. Amen. So let's pray. We shall not cast away this confidence, which has a great recompense of reward. And that reward is our eternal life, that salvation that the Father has promised us. Amen. Let's pray. Father God, we thank you, Father Lord. Lord, we pray that none of us shall faint in the day of adversity, my Father. Lord, this trial, the troubles that come across our way, the tribulation, my Father. Lord, these are all light afflictions, my Father, which is working for us a far more exceeding eternal weight of glory, my Father God. Lord, let us see that glory, my Father, in that situation, my Father God. For we shall surely come out of it, my Father, Lord. Lord, we shall not draw back, my Father. We shall not sell our birthright, my Father God. For you have given us this gift of salvation, my Father. Lord, we shall not lose it, Father God. But Lord, we shall continue to work out our salvation with fear and trembling, Father. Lord, we thank you for this word, Father. May your word bless us, my Father. May your word continue to prosper us, Lord. May we come forth with glorious testimonies, my Father, from this blessed word that we have heard today, Father. We thank you and praise you, Lord. In Jesus' name we have prayed. Amen. Amen.
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0: 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We're so happy to announce that we will be live streaming three specials every day, with the first being the Word of Wisdom, the second is the Message of Life, and the third is Revival Now. Now I'm going to be sharing some times with you, so please make a note of them and listen in to whichever timing suits you. If you miss the live stream, don't worry, because they will be repeated on air every 4 hours, so relax, because you can listen in to whatever timing suits you best. So we kick off with the Word of Wisdom live stream, which begins at 6:20 a.m. and that's Nigeria time. 6:20 a.m. also for Europe, certain countries in Europe, 9:20 a.m. for the UAE, 10:50 a.m. for India, 2:20 p.m. for Manila, and that's our listeners in the Philippines, 3:20 p.m. for Australia, 12:20 a.m. Eastern Standard Time for America, and 9:20 p.m. Pacific Time, America and Canada. 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
1: Revival Now, bringing men back to God. Today's promise is taken from the book of 1 John chapter 3, verse 15. And I read from the King James Version, and it says, "Whosoever hateth his brother is a murderer, and ye know that no murderer hath eternal life abiding in him." Hallelujah! This is the word of the Lord God. Come, and let us thank and worship the Lord our God. In Jesus' name, amen.
2: There is none like you.

Hallelujah. We've heard today's promise in God's word in the first epistle of John chapter 3 verse 15, which says, whoever hates his brother is a murderer, and you know that no murderer has eternal life abiding in him. Praise the Lord. You see, the promise is in these three words, and you know. And you know is an encouragement to everyone that is born of God, who has received God's love and his indescribable gift of salvation, Jesus, is an encouragement to resist, to discontinue, to stay away, abstain, or refrain from hate, hating, and hatred of men or of fellow believers because of what we know. What do we know? And you know that no murderer has eternal life abiding in him. It's an encouragement to continue in what we know to do as believers, as children of God, which is to love God, love your brother, love the brethren, love one another, love even our enemies. For this is the commandment we heard from the beginning, that we should love one another. First epistle of John chapter 3 verse 14 says, we know we have passed over from death to life because we love the brethren. He who does not love his brother abides in death. So you see, loving produces and gives life. It is life-giving. And so if we try to read that first epistle of John chapter 3 verse 15 again in this understanding, it will read like this. Whoever loves his brother is a life giver. And you know that a life giver has eternal life abiding in him. And we know this is true because this eternal life is only in Jesus Christ. Love is the greatest gift. And as we have been commanded, we are going to pray that we'll continue in this love and to love. And even as Christ loved us and gave himself for us, we will continue to give love. Let's pray that the Holy Spirit will quicken the hearts of believers to provoke one another unto love. Let's pray. Heavenly Father, we thank you for your love expressed to mankind in Jesus Christ, and the same love shed abroad in our hearts by the Holy Spirit. We thank you, Heavenly Father, for what we know in the commandment we have from the beginning, that he who loves God must love his brother also. And we know we have passed from death to life because we love the brethren. Father God, we pray, as we received your love, may the believers continue in love and to love sincerely, selflessly, and sacrificially in the name of Jesus Christ. That being rooted in love, the believers will continue to have love one for another. The ministers will love the flock of Jesus Christ. We will continue in what we know, which is to love God, to love one another, and love our enemies, just as Jesus has loved us and also taught us. For by this, all will know that we are your disciples. Abba Father, we pray that the believers will continue in grace to keep the commandment to love and not to kill, looking carefully lest any root of bitterness springing up defiles and robs us of eternal life. We choose, Abba Father, to continue in what we know, which is to remain in eternal life where you have passed us into. For he who hates his brother abides in death. Father, may we be found giving life and giving love. In Jesus' name we pray, amen. We are still praying with the first epistle of John, chapter 3, verse 15. It says, whoever hates his brother is a murderer. Who is a murderer? A murderer kills and destroys life and joy in fellow men, spiritually,
physically, emotionally, verbally, financially, mentally, socially, just anyhowly. These are haters without God's love and eternal life, manifesting in bitterness, covetousness, greed, unforgiveness, full of anger and jealousy, ambitions, which things are the works of the flesh, as listed in Galatians chapter 5, verses 19 to 21. And we are told there that those who practice such things will not inherit the kingdom of God. That's why we are reminded in verses 11 and 12 of that first epistle of John chapter 3, saying, "For this is the message that you heard from the beginning, that we should love one another, not as Cain, who was of the wicked one and murdered his brother." And why did he murder him? Against God's commandment in Exodus chapter 20, verse 13, saying, "You shall not murder." Hallelujah. Cain was overtaken by these fleshly lusts and desires and gave place to the devil. So the Bible, using Cain, makes it clear here that the sin of murder does not begin with the act of it, but in the heart, drawn away and overtaken by these fleshly desires into sin. So you're going to pray for yourself, pray for the believers. You see, offenses will come. The devil will come to lure men to sin. But open your mouth and pray this day that in difficult times of offenses and trials of faith, you shall not give Satan a place in the name of Jesus. You shall abide in the commandments of the Lord, not be overtaken by these works of the flesh. Let us pray. Heavenly Father, we thank you, for your love has passed the believers from death into life. And your word charges us that those who are Christ have crucified the flesh with its passions and desires. Help us, O Lord, to stand strong in the authority of this word and in the grace of the Lord Jesus Christ, to abide in your commandments, to abide in your love. Father, we pray against all works of the flesh, Abba Father, especially hatred, envy, jealousy, ambitions, greed, covetousness, these things that defile, Abba Father, Lord, we receive grace to give no place to them in our lives, in our hearts, in the name of Jesus Christ. Father, we pray, Lord, may these fleshly lusts remain mortified in us, in the name of Jesus Christ. May we continue to be watchful and continue in sobriety and humility, living our lives daily as unto the Lord, continually presenting our bodies a living sacrifice, holy and acceptable unto you, in the name of Jesus Christ. Father, we pray, may the believers walk in the wisdom to be angry against sin and every evil work, and do not sin.

0: sun go down on our wrath, to put away all bitterness, wrath, anger, clamor, and evil speaking with all malice, and be kind to one another, tender-hearted, forgiving one another, even as God in Christ forgave us. In the mighty name of Jesus, amen. That in offenses we may focus on the things of the Lord, that we may turn our thoughts to Jesus, looking only unto him and overlooking all differences, live united in fellowship with the love of Christ as our common grounds, and not letting anything steal our joy and peace. In Jesus' mighty name we pray, amen. Hallelujah. We are going to pray for those who live in hatred and live by hating, are full of unforgiveness, bitterness, covetousness, and by these sins have made themselves murderers. These ones need Jesus, for in Jesus is eternal life. They need eternal life. Let's pray for them that they will draw nigh to God as they hear the word of God. Pray and pray that the place of Satan in their hearts shall be taken over this day by Jesus Christ, by the love of God. Let's open our mouth and pray. Heavenly Father, we thank you for the eternal life which is in Christ Jesus. We know it, that no murderer has eternal life abiding in him, but the haters do not know. That's why we are lifting them, presenting them to your throne of grace, Abba Father, praying, Lord, that these haters, wherever they are all over the world, Father, send your word to them, to turn them from their ways, to heal them and deliver them from their destructions. May the tables of sin in their hearts, in their lives, be overturned, and the seat of Satan be overthrown by the power of your love. In the mighty name of Jesus, amen. And Father, we pray that as the grace of God that brings salvation appears to these haters, Lord, may they yield to redemption in Christ Jesus. May they come into the liberty that abounds in Jesus Christ. May they come and have the life everlasting, for Jesus is the way, the truth, and the life. Thank you, Heavenly Father. In Jesus' name we pray, amen.
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2: The word of wisdom today is taken from Proverbs chapter 27 verse 13. Take his garment that is surety for a stranger, and take a pledge of him for a strange woman. Though it was not lawful to take the garment of a poor man for a pledge, at least it was not to be kept after sunset. Yet it was right to take such a man's garment who had or would be taught to have such an abundance as to be surety for a stranger. If you think you have so much that will be surety for a stranger, you should let go and give your garment as a surety. How much more if you think you can be a surety for a strange woman and stand for such a woman, a wayward woman who cannot be trusted? Your garment can be held as a surety for such a person. That's what the scripture is telling us here. It says, take his garment that is surety for a stranger, and take a pledge of him for a strange woman. So take his garment when he becomes surety for a stranger, and hold it as a pledge when it is for a seductress, a woman of loose means, a wayward woman. See the warning that was given to us in Proverbs chapter 6, verse 1. It says, my son, if thou be surety for thy friend, if thou hast stricken thy hand with a stranger, verse 2, thou hast snared with the words of thy mouth, thou art taken with the words of thy mouth. Do this now, my son, and deliver thyself when thou art come into the hand of thy friend. Go, humble thyself, and make sure thy friend. So the Bible does not encourage us to strike our hands to be surety for a stranger. How much more being surety for a loose woman? So when you do such a thing, you are snared. Because you are being surety for a stranger you do not know. You cannot identify his address. You do not know where to get him when the time to pay comes. How much more being surety, standing as a surety for a loose woman, a strange woman, a wayward woman, whom you can never trust, whose way is the way of death. So the scripture is warning us. It says, do this now, my son, deliver thyself. When thou art come into the hand of thy friend, go humble thyself and make sure thy friend. Humble yourself and plead for forgiveness. But I encourage you, don't be surety for a stranger if you do not have money to redeem such sureties. So we can understand how much Christ did for us. Christ stood in our place. He paid the price. He paid the debt he did not owe. So he stood on our behalf. He shed his blood for the remission of our sins. He that knew no sin became sin for us, that we may become the righteousness of God in Christ Jesus. He stood in our place for the love he had for us. Our responsibility is to reciprocate this love. For he has brought us into the beloved by dying for us on the cross of Calvary. For God so loved the world, he gave his only begotten Son, that whosoever believeth in him should not perish, they have everlasting life. And the scripture says in 2 Corinthians chapter 5, verse 14, for the love of Christ constraineth us, because we thus judge that if one died for all, then we are all dead. Verse 15, and that he died for all, that they which live should not henceforth live unto themselves, but unto him we died for them and rose again. So we have to know to live for Christ. We have to know to abide in him for what he did for us. For he became surety for us, we who were strangers to the commonwealth of Israel and to the covenant of promise. As the scripture says in Ephesians chapter 2 verse 11, it says, wherefore, remember that ye being in time past Gentiles in the flesh, who are called uncircumcision by that which is called a circumcision in the flesh made by hands. Verse 12, that at that time you were without Christ, being aliens from the commonwealth of Israel, and strangers from the covenants of promise, having no hope, and without God in the world. Verse 13, but now in Christ Jesus, ye who sometimes were far off are made men by the blood of Christ. So we were without Christ, but now we have Christ. We were aliens to the commonwealth of Israel, but we are no more aliens. We are strangers from the covenants of promise, having no hope, and without God in the world. But now we have hope. We are no more strangers from the covenant of promise. We have now been brought near. So when we consider what Christ did for us, we should know to continue to worship him in spirit and in truth. The scripture says, take his garment, thy surety for a stranger, and take a pledge of him for a strange woman. We are full of iniquity, conceived in iniquity, living in iniquity. But Christ became surety for us and brought us into the covenant of promise. So we must learn to remain serving him in spirit and in truth. Even as the scripture says, he that is surety for a stranger shall smile for it, and he that hated shortiness is sure. And Proverbs chapter 22 from verse 26 says, be not one of them that strike hands of them that are shorties for debts. If thou hast nothing to pay, why should he take away thy pay from under thee? So the scripture encourages us not to be shorty if we are not in position to pay. Christ paid for our sins on the cross of Calvary with his blood. That's why we need to love him, for he first loved us. Proverbs 27 verse 13 says, take his garment, thy surety for a stranger, and take a pledge of him for a strange woman. But we are strangers to the covenant of promise. Christ was stripped away. His garment was stripped away. They parted his garment. He that knew no sin became sin for us. He was wounded for our transgressions. He was bruised for iniquities. The chastisement upon him brought us peace. By his stripes we are healed. He became surety for us. And for we who were strangers from the commonwealth of Israel, from the covenant of promise, through his blood, he's brought us to the new covenant. He has established us in righteousness. So we are supposed to remain in him, serving him in spirit and in truth. We should love righteousness and hate wickedness the way he hates it. We should learn to love the Lord our God with all our heart, with all our mind, with all our strength. We should love our neighbors as ourselves. Take his garment that is shorty for a stranger, and take a pledge of him for a strange woman. Proverbs chapter 5, verse 3 says this, so for the lips of a strange woman drop as an honeycomb, and her mouth is smoother than oil. Verse 4, but her end is bitter as wormwood, sharp as a two-edged sword. Verse 5, her feet go down to death, her steps take hold on her. 6, lest thou should ponder the path of life, her ways are movable, that thou canst not know them. We are going astray. We are going in the wrong direction. But Christ came and showed us the way, the truth, and the life that is in Christ Jesus. For God so loved the world that he gave his only begotten Son, that whosoever believeth in him should not perish, but have everlasting life. For God sent not his Son into the world to condemn the world, but that the world through him might be saved. He that believeth on him is not condemned, but he that believeth not is condemned already, because he hath not believed in the name of the only begotten Son of God. And this is the condemnation, that light is come into the world, and men love darkness rather than light, because their deeds were evil. Thank God that Christ has shown us the way, the truth, and the life, and desires us to remain walking in the life of God. Take his garment that is shorty for a stranger, and take a pledge of him for a strange woman. We are strangers going after the lust of the flesh, the lust of the eyes, and the pride of life. And Christ, through his word, has brought us into the covenant of life, the covenant of promise, the covenant of health, the covenant of everlasting life. So as the scripture says, let us keep to the word of God. Proverbs 23 verse 26 says, my son, give me thy heart, and let thy eyes observe my ways. Verse 27, for a war is a deep dish, and a strange woman is a narrow pit. Escape from the wrath to come. Escape from the loss of the eyes, the loss of the flesh, and the pride of life, and purpose to abide in the word of God. Abide in him who has given you life. Abide in him who has brought you into the new covenant of promise. Abide in him who has brought you into the commonwealth of Israel. Abide in him who has brought you into the covenant of promise. Because he paid the price that you could not pay. He paid the debt that you owed, the debt that we owed. And as your purpose to abide in him, you remain blessed. In Jesus' name, amen and amen.
3: The future of the nation is you. The revival we need is returning to the true God, raising teaching priests, restoring the truth.

Hey, did you know that God has given you all you need to live a great godly life? Yes, to live a great life in all godliness. The great need on every side is spiritual revival, and God is giving it. The Lord God is rending the heavens and coming down among his people. It's all open. You can hear it all on

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This is the time we must walk by the Holy Spirit. The time for the revival of our soul is now. So, where are you?

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Lord, we pray each and every one of us shall continue to wear this banner of your love upon our lives, Heavenly Father, that we are your children, Lord. We are your church, Heavenly Father. We are your people, Lord. We are your nation, Heavenly Father. We are the ones that you have saved, Heavenly Father. Lord, we pray we shall no longer be ashamed. We shall no longer be fearful, Lord, but we shall continue to glorify your name, Lord. Lord, we pray, Father God, we shall lift up our voices even, Lord, as we have gathered, Father God. No fear, no shame, Lord. Nothing shall silence us, Heavenly Father. We bless your name, we glorify your name, Lord. We ask this prayer in Jesus' name. Amen. Amen. Hallelujah. Let's open our Bibles to Psalm 22, verse 22. I'll briefly share two prayer points and then we will go into worship. And I just want to encourage us this day. Psalm 22, verse 22. It says, I will declare thy name unto my brethren, in the midst of the congregation will I praise thee. So if you're carrying a Bible, you read the verse, it says, I will declare thy name unto my brethren, and in the midst of the congregation will I praise thee. Hallelujah. The stage is set. Your brethren are here, and we are in the midst of the congregation of the brethren. Hallelujah. What are we going to do? It says, I will praise thee. Hallelujah. There is no excuse today to not praise God. You have reasons to praise Him. You have an occasion to praise Him. You have your people to praise Him. You have the congregation to praise Him. You have music to praise Him. You have the word of God to encourage you to praise Him. We will pray, our praise shall be loud. We shall praise the Lord. I have come to praise the Lord. I have come to worship Him. I have come to lift Him up. The Bible says God inhabits the praises of His people. You want to welcome God, you welcome Him with praise. You say, Lord, I've prepared your throne. I've prepared your throne with my praise. Let's open our mouths and pray. Lord, let us prepare a throne for you to come and inhabit, Heavenly Father. Lord, we pray, let every voice be lifted up to you. Let there not be any distractions, Heavenly Father. Let them not be any shame, Father God. Let them not be people who are afraid to lift up their voices, Lord. But let us praise you and thank you, Lord. We are brethren, Lord. We are your children, Heavenly Father. And we have gathered, Lord, in your name alone, Father God. Our only purpose is to worship you, to honor you, Heavenly Father, to give praises to your name, Lord, to adore you in this time, Lord, to behold your beauty and to inquire in your temple, Heavenly Father. We bless your name. We glorify your name, Lord. We pray, let everyone be of this one mind, Lord, that we have come here to worship you and to minister to you, Lord, to serve you, Heavenly Father. We bless your name. We glorify your name. Israel. Hallelujah. You that fear the Lord, praise Him. Hallelujah. There is nobody else you need to fear.

0: has been allotted to the Lord. I have no fear left to give to anything else, any other situation, any other man. So we'll open our mouths and pray, Lord, every situation you have conquered, I will not fear anything, but I will praise you, for you have taken all the victory for my behalf, and you have made me victorious. Father God, we bless your name, we glorify your name, Lord. We pray, Father God, in this day, in this age, Lord, we shall not be fearful, Lord. We shall not be cowardly, Heavenly Father. You have not given us the spirit of fear, but of power and of love and of sound mind, Lord. Let us boldly proclaim your name, Lord. May we not fear any rejection. May we not fear any persecution. May we not fear any ridicule, Lord. May we continue to worship you and praise you and thank you, Lord, for all that you have done, Lord. Knowing that in the end, you are the one who justifies his people, Heavenly Father. And you will vindicate us and justify us, Lord. We bless your name. We glorify your name, Lord. We pray in this confidence, Lord. Let our praise be lifted up to you. Let our praise be loud, Heavenly Father. Let us pour out every song, every word to you, Lord. Let us give you all our worship, Heavenly Father. Let every heart be prepared, Lord. Let every mouth be ready to offer their songs of praise and worship, Father God. We ask this prayer in Jesus' name. In Jesus' name we pray. Amen.
1: We are continuing from Acts of the Apostles, chapter 4, from verse 10 to 3. He said, and being let go, they went to their own company and reported all that the chief priests and elders had said unto them. That's Peter and John. The elders, the chief priests, they had all counseled together because of the good deed they did. God using them through the Holy Spirit, giving strength to the lame man who has been lame for 40 years. Instead of these chief priests, the elders, to rejoice with them and also rejoice with this lame man, they consulted to stop them from preaching the good news. But did these people stop? They didn't stop. So after they have felt that they cannot do anything to them because they fear the people, they didn't even fear God. They feared what the people would do to them. Because everybody knew that this was an obvious miracle that God had used John and Peter to perform. They threatened them, don't speak this man any longer and let them go. But look at what happened. That's the key thing I want you to get out of here. Say, I've been let go. They went to their own company and reported all that the chief priests and elders had said unto them. Which company do you keep? Let me tell you, the company you keep will determine how far you go in your life. Many people say they are children of God, they are born again. They change their company. Their company has nothing at all to do with the gospel. If you go to the wrong company, they'll give you wrong counsel. These people return to their own company. People who believe in what they have always believed. That Christ is the Savior of the world. They returned. They said they came. They returned. They knew who belonged where they belonged. They did not go to the wrong place. Listen, when you have a challenge, the people you run to will influence what will come out of that situation. You run to the unrighteous will give you unrighteousness. You run to the righteous, the first thing they will tell you is, let's go and pray. Let's see the face of the Lord. So they knew the right company is the company that will always see the face of the Lord. I don't know what you are going through, but who are you seeking counsel from? Who are you looking for comfort from? Are you going to be miserable comforters? Miserable comforters will never tell you things that are coming from the Holy Spirit. Because the Holy Spirit is the comforter. He's the helper. So they returned to their own company and reported all that the chief priests and elders had said unto them. The threat and all that. Psalm 119 verse 63 tells us this. And the companion of all them that fear thee, and of them that keep thy precepts. Because let me tell you, most of the times we say we have problems, it's no problem at all. It's an issue of wisdom. If you have the right wisdom, the wisdom from God, which is possible to direct, that problem just dissolves as if it is nothing at all. Make your company those who fear God, those who worship the Lord in spirit and in truth. Learn to identify the company that you should keep and the company that you should avoid. And avoid such company as much as a liar with you. Peter and John returned to their company, the company of the apostles, the company of
2: believers,
1: the company of those who are purposed to do the will of God, the company of those who have put their hand in the plow, not looking back, the company of those who are willing and obedient, who continue to eat the good that is in the land. That's what they are supposed to do. As Proverbs chapter 13 verse 20 tells us this. He that walketh with wise men shall be wise, but the companion of fools shall be destroyed. Who is a fool? Who says there is no God? How does a fool say that there is no God? When you are doing your own thing, you are not seeking the face of God. You are not acknowledging the Lord in all your ways so that he will direct your path. You think, oh, I can do it my own way. I know what to do. It has to keep the face of the Lord. He that walketh with the wise will be wise. That's why he said it's very important to identify with those who you walk with, those you relate with. Women or men, if only the friends you have are people who will tell you, oh, don't you see the fashion that is on now? Oh, did you see that? And they use such names that are even against the word of God. And yet, some believers follow to say, oh, that's my idol. You're already operating in idolatry. Why should anybody be an idol? A child of God shouldn't use that word. If you want to ever say anything, say, oh, I'm imitating him as he's imitating Christ. I'm following him because he's following Christ. Not, oh, that's my idol. If you have been speaking that way today, may God help you to begin to order your conversation heart. What is an idol? Something you worship as a God. So why will you use that kind of word? Don't learn the language of the world. We are in the world, but we are not of the world. Don't allow the world to corrupt you in your thinking and your reasoning and the things you speak. Don't allow the world, because the world has the tendency to corrupt you if you are not careful. He said, these people return to their own company. When you are challenged, the company you resort to will to a large extent determine how you come out of that challenge or face the challenge. You know what the book of Malachi says in Malachi chapter 3 from verse 16? Nobody says, they that fear the Lord speak of one to another. Communicate with those who fear the Lord. He said, and the Lord hath it and have it. And the book of remembrance was written before him for them that fear the Lord and that talk upon his name. What with those that fear the Lord, those who meditate upon the word of God, try to desire to have relationships with such ones. Not those who don't fear the Lord. The Bible does not encourage us to be yoked with unbelievers. That's what the scripture tells us in 2 Corinthians chapter 6 from verse 14. We are not encouraged at all. Say, be not. That's what it's a command. Say, be not anybody yoked together with unbelievers. Those who are not walking by faith. Those who have not accepted what Jesus Christ did for them on the cross of Calvary. Say, be not unequally yoked together with unbelievers. For what fellowship has righteousness with unrighteousness? And what communion has light with darkness? He commands us, verse 15. He says, and what concord has Christ with Belial? On what part are ye that believeth with an infidel? No, there's a religion which emphasizes so much about this word infidel. And we don't even take serious thought about that word. Say, what fellowship? What concord have a believer with an infidel? They are not nothing is within you if you have accepted Jesus Christ as Lord and Savior. What relationship do you have with the other Christ, with the lie? That's simply what he's saying there. And that's why he continued to have a system. He said, what agreement have the temple of God? You are the temple of the living God. The Spirit of God is in you. He said, what agreement have the temple of God with idols? For he is the temple of the living God, as God has said. And I'm dwelling there, I'm walking there, and I'll be their God, and they shall be my people. That's why God called you out of that place into his marvelous life. That's why you believed in the name of Jesus Christ. You received it. He gave you the right to become a child of God. So the Lord doesn't want you to enter into a necessary relationship that does not bring glory to his holy name. Whether casual or in the acquaintance, not to keep the right company. Because if you don't keep the right company, you'll be corrupted someday. You may not even know when you are being corrupted. And that's why the Bible encourages us, don't give place to the devil at all. You know how you give place to the devil? When you begin to enter into such agreements, such relationships with forms of disobedience, before you know it, they begin to teach you to disobey the word of God, to do the things the way they do. That's why he's challenging us here. So what agreement had the temple of God with idols? For he had the temple of the living God, as God has said, I'm dwelling there, I'm walking there, and I'll be their God, and they shall be my people.

them and be separate, say the Lord. I'm touching all the unclean thing and I will receive you. If you have been in such a relationship, the word is coming to you. Come out! Sometimes I've had people who say, oh, and pray, say, God, make me holy. It's a lie. God is already holy. And he's called you into holiness. And he said, be holy, for I'm holy. It's a command. It's on your side to do. The Bible says, presenting your bodies a living sacrifice, holy, acceptable unto the Lord, which is your reasonable service. Be not conformed to this world, but be transformed by the renewing of your mind, so that you'll be able to prove what is good, acceptable, and perfect will of God. It's your responsibility. That's when Paul began to write that in that Romans 12, verse 1, I said, I beseech you. He's already showing you how to be holy. So it's your responsibility to present their bodies, to do what you ought to do. So these people return to their company. You know what happened when they returned to their company? In Acts chapter 4, verse 24. They said, exactly what happened? See, when they heard that, they lifted all their voice to God. That's the company they belong to. The company that know how to lift up their voice to God. I mean, when these apostles, Peter and John, returned and reported all that the chief priests and elders have said unto them, in that Acts chapter 4, 24, he said, and when they heard that they heard, they lifted up their voice to God with one accord. They lifted up their voice with one accord and said, Lord, thou art God, which has made heaven and earth, and the sea, and all that in them is. In Acts chapter 4, verse 24, see, they lifted all their voice. We made all of us together. It was like a shouting match. Everyone was calling on the Lord. In one purpose, one desire, they called unto the Lord. And said, Lord, thou art God, which have made heaven and earth and the sea and all that in them is. He was simply saying, who are these people? Who are these people? All these people who are telling you. When we are your representative, God show yourself. Listen, it is not the threat that will bring you down. It's not the plan of the enemy that can bring you down. It's what you believe. If you believe that the enemy will bring you down, he will bring you down. But if you believe the Lord and God, he shall be established. If you believe his prophets, if you believe what the word of God is saying, your wealth shall be made prosperous. That's what these people did. They acknowledged the greatness of the Almighty God as creator of everything. They began to pray. As the prophet Isaiah said in Isaiah 51 from verse 11. Say, therefore the redeemed of the Lord shall return and come with safety unto Zion. And everlasting joy shall be upon their head. And they shall obtain gladness and joy. And sorrow and mourning shall be away. They knew whom to call upon. And sorrow and mourning will flee away. Continue from that verse 12. Say, I am he that comforted you. Who art thou? That thou shouldest be afraid of a man that shall die. And of the Son of Man, who shall be made as grass. Are you afraid? That man told me, who is it? Who is your man? You know, his breath is only in his nose. You are not believing God. That's why you should purpose to serve him in spirit and in truth. Don't allow anything to move you away from the faith. He continued in that verse 13. And forgiveness, the Lord thy maker. Thank God. Peter and John did not forget the Lord their maker. And I command you, don't forget the Lord their maker. That challenge, that trial did not make you. That opposition did not make you. And don't allow it to make you. To determine who you are or what you be. Don't allow the opposition to determine. He wants to bring you down. The challenge wants to bring you down. Don't allow it. Remember your maker. That's what he said here. You forget the Lord thy maker that has set forth the heavens and let it fall.

0: spoke forth. Why should we fear man? As if man has the power to perform his wickedness. It's only the counsel of the Lord that can stand. Only that which God has approved, that's the only thing that can work. If you go to Psalm 146 from verse 3, it says, put not your trust in princes, and the son of man, in whom there is no help. Some of you need to learn that, to know to wait upon the Lord. Don't be in a hurry to achieve. Wait upon the Lord patiently. Call upon his name. He will do what he has promised. I can assure you that. He will never leave you nor forsake you. Be persuaded that he who has promised is able to do what he has promised. Say, so don't put your trust in princes, for in the son of man, even there is no help. His breath goes forth, he returns to his head, in that very day his thoughts perish. Happy is he that had the God of Jacob, for he said, whoso is in the Lord is God, which made heaven and earth, the sea, and all that therein is, which keepeth truth forever. God keepeth truth, that his word is truth. What is his word? Abide in his word. And his word will make a difference for you. He told you in verse 6. He said, which made heaven and earth, the sea, and all that there is, which keepeth truth forever. Which executed judgment for the oppressed. Which giveth food to the hungry. The Lord loosed the prisoners. The Lord opened the eyes of the blind. The Lord raised the dead that are bowed down. The Lord loved the righteous. Listen, even when we were against sinners, the Lord be alive for you. How much more now that you have reciprocated the law, abiding in the truth, and walking in the truth? Because that was man, so the Lord preserved the strangers. He remained the fatherless and widow. When he went of the wicked, he planned of Satan. Then the wicked plan against him. The way will be found of Satan. And you come to nothing at all. That's why you need to remain. Stay fast in the face. That's it. The Lord shall live forever. Even thy God who said, unto all generations, praise the Lord. The Lord has been ready from the beginning till now. I will continue to reign forever and ever. War without end. He will continue to reign. Even when heaven and earth pass away, God will continue to reign. That's why you must remain in the word of God. Remain in the truth. They lifted up their voices, they prayed with the word of God, as the scripture commanded us in 1 John chapter 5, verses 14 to 15. For this is the confidence that we have
1: in him. If we ask anything according to his will,
0: he heard us. And if we know that he heard us, whatsoever we ask, we know that we have the petition that we desire of him. So Peter and John need to return to the company where they belong. And they knew that what will happen is that they will lift up their voices in prayers. As they lifted up their voices. And what did they pray? They prayed the word of God. They prayed the word of God. They didn't pray any other thing. Not vain repetitions. It was specific. That's what we have taught you, to pray with the word of God. Because if you go now to that Acts of the Apostle chapter 4 from verse 25, what they prayed was Psalm 2. That's what they quoted. They said, who by the mouth of thy servant David has said, why did he in a rage on the people imagine vain things? They imagine vain things. It doesn't matter all the vain things people are imagining against you. It doesn't matter the rage of the enemy against you. The Lord will silence them. And will make you to be more than conqueror. Say, who by the mouth of the servant David has said, why did he hear them rage? And the people imagine vain things. Let them gather. As long as they are gathering, not in the name of the Lord, they will be scattered. That's the confidence you should always have. Isaiah chapter 8, verse 10. Then come together, it shall come to Lord, speak the word, and it shall not stand, for God is with us. The that what they have labored for you will destroy you. But you will overcome. For everyone that is born of God overcomes the world. And this is the victory that overcomes the world. Even our faith. Because you trust in the Lord. You believe in what God did for you. Through his son on the cross of Calvary. He shed his blood for the remission of your sin. And that you will always overcome. Through the blood of the Lamb. And the word of your testimony. Let them imagine wickedness. Let them plan wickedness. Let them end the world. God is with me. That I know. I don't know about you. I said, God is with me. That I know. Listen, that God is with me does not mean I will not go through challenges. The power of your faith is more precious than gold, which needed to be tried to prove who you are in Christ. So don't be afraid of those challenges. The challenges won't close you. And prove that God is with you. And that's what God did for these people. There is no counsel against God and his word and work that shall stand. As long as God is with you, there is no counsel against God, against his word, against his work in your heart that will stand. As long as God is with you, let them do what they try to do. It will eventually come to nothing. Because God is with you. When you are pleasing God, when your way is the Lord, he will make even your enemies to be at peace with you. He will silence them. You see, the chief priests, the counselors, all the council called together, they wanted to harm Peter and John. The Bible said they didn't fear God. They feared the men. They feared the people. And after 3 days, they said, go, go, go. We don't speak this again. We don't want to hear you speak this again. They didn't stop them. They didn't stop them. Because they replied to them and said, who should we obey? You or God? When you see such situations that want to bow down, to deviate you, to derail you from the word of God, you take that situation. Who are you? Who should I obey you? To bow down to you? No! I bow down to the living God. Rather, that situation should bow down. As Zerubbabel said, who are thou, what great mighty, before Zerubbabel? Shall be made a to become of nothing. That's what he's saying. He claimed the name from the beginning and from the ancient times that are not. Yet God say, my counsel shall stand. I will do all my pleasure. When you stand in the authority of the word of God, the counsel of the Lord will stand. So don't be afraid of what the enemy is doing or planning to do. So they continue in that their prayer. Using Psalm 2. In that Acts chapter 4, verse 26, said the kings of the earth stood up. And the rulers were gathered together against the Lord and against his Christ. Listen, when they are gathering against you, if you are of the Lord, they are gathering against the Lord and his Christ. Let this loosen from these apostles. See, they gather against the Lord and against his Christ. If you don't have the Lord, that's a habit now. Remember even what Jesus told Saul, who became poor, when he captured him. In Acts chapter 9, 4 to 5. He said, and he fell to the earth and had a voice, said unto him, Saul, Saul, why persecuted thou me? When you are doing the will of God and anybody is persecuting you, you know who is persecuted? Jesus Christ. It's not you. And many people don't have this understanding. When they want to, they say, oh, let's stop this man. Let's stop this war. You're only fighting against God. They are fighting Christ. Was Christ there present when Saul was busy? Do you know what havoc he was doing? Was he there present physically? No, he wasn't there, but he was there. Was there? Is the Lord with you? So when somebody is busy trying to pull you down, you know who he's trying to pull up? God! If you are truly representing Christ, If you're a true ambassador of Christ, that's why you should not be afraid. And that's why Jesus himself here came to fight the battle for the apostles. He don't saw. And he said, who are thou, Lord? So he began to ask, who are thou, Lord? And the Lord said, I am Jesus, whom thou persecuted. It is hard for thee to kick against the pricks. Listen, let me tell you, when you see such situations come out, Jesus said, listen, I'm ambassador for Christ. This is not for you. Put something here. Look for another address. This is not going here. Have you seen high tensions? And they put you what? High tension. Don't touch. Don't touch. That's what you should tell the enemy. That's what you should tell the wicked. When he's coming near your home, he said, don't touch at all. This is a high tension area. Touch not my anointed. And do my prophet not now. That's why you must remain in the fear of the Lord and in the word of God. When people despise you, even in your workplace, do you know who they are despising? Despising Christ. Because Christ is in the hope of glory. And that's why you should not allow anything. Don't give the Holy Spirit. Allow yourself to continue to walk in the will of God. That's one of the promises. And Lord said, well, yes, to us. And to all of us. Luke 10:16. He that heareth you, heareth me. You know, we have a power factor. We have a power factor. That's why I said, go into this world and make disciples of all nations. Baptizing them in the name of the Father and of the Son and of the Holy Spirit. And lo, I'm with you, even unto the end of the age. Say, he that heareth you, heareth me. And he that despiseth you, despiseth me. And he that despiseth me, despiseth he that sent me. When he talks about you, who touches you, touches the apple of God's heart. That's simply what he said there. Most of the time, people perish for lack of knowledge. Because people don't know who they are in Christ. So things that they should not be afraid of, they are afraid of. The Bible said, resist the devil and you flee. Instead of resisting the devil to flee, they are running. They're not scared. Looking for help here and there, where there is no help at all. Instead of submitting to the authority of the word of God. The Bible says, submit in the hand of your almighty God. Humble yourself. Resist the devil, you will flee. Instead of doing that, the people are busy running up and down. Help us get looking for help when there is no help at all. These are apostles. They knew where to go home for help. And they came. In the Acts chapter 4, verse 27, says, for of a truth against thy holy child. You see, they had the understanding that the persecution that was coming to them was not to them. It was to Jesus Christ. When you have understanding, when you receive revelation, it's upward. You see, I said, going higher and higher. But I went up by revelation. It's revelation that sets you above the inferiors. They had this understanding. They said, for the truth, it's not against us. These people are raging. They threatened. Say, for of a truth, against thy holy child, Jesus. Remember, Jesus was no more a child then. He's already gone to the cross, shed his blood for the remission of our sins, was buried, resurrected, ascended, and seated on the right hand side of God. And yet they were quoting the scripture. Said, even when Jesus was on his head as a child, they wanted to kill him. He didn't succeed. He didn't succeed. Because that was not part of the determinate counsel of the Lord. It was at the right time that God allowed that he would go to the cross and shed his blood for the remission of our sins. That's why they were saying here, for the truth against thy holy child, whom thou hast anointed. How God anointed Jesus Christ of Nazareth with the Holy Ghost and power, who went about being good, for God was with him. That's still the qualification. God was with him. So they were reminding God. When God said in the word of God, concerning my words, command me. He's talking about simply just present my word. It doesn't mean you should command God. Who are you to command God? Just to present the word of God. which is exactly what they are doing here. Says, you have a truth against thy holy church, Jesus, whom thou hast anointed, both Herod and Pontius Pilate, with the Gentiles and the people of Israel, were gathered together. You see, they were recounting what happened and the great battle which our Lord and Savior Jesus Christ fought on our behalf, as the scripture tells us. In the presence of this world, they will not have crucified the Lord of glory. If they knew that crucifying the Lord on the cross of Calvary will lead to my salvation and your salvation, will lead to us being set free from the bondage of sin, self, and Satan, into the glorious liberty of the Word of God, they will not have crucified Jesus. So what were the apostles doing here? Why they were acknowledging God for his great and mighty works? They also reminded Satan, you fell before you fell again. As long as you love righteousness and hate wickedness, as our Lord did and showed us the example, say, has anointed you with the oil of gladness above your fellows. That oil of gladness is the oil of deliverance. It's the oil of exaltation. Because it's God. When the enemy is busy trying to bring you down, God is busy raising you up. I'm telling you, Herod and Pontius Pilate with the Gentiles and the people of Israel were gathered together against Jesus Christ to do what God already determined that will bring our deliverance. He has already done it. Christ has already done it. For he was wounded for transgressions. He was bruised by iniquities. The chastisement upon him brought us peace. And by his stripes we are healed. Stand in that confidence. Stand in that obedience to the word of God. For what Jesus did for you. And that's exactly why John and Peter returned. They returned and continued in their prayers. In Acts chapter 4 verse 28, he says, for to do one savor thy hand and thy counsel determined before to be done. It did not happen to God without his knowledge. He knew. God knew. You think God doesn't know what you are going to? He knows. He knows what you are going to. Do you think he doesn't know how you can get out of it? He knows. So when you seek his face, he knows how to bring you out of that situation. And I can assure you, he'll bring you out of that situation. So the apostles continued in verse 29. He said, and now, Lord, behold their threatenings. You see how much it took them before they came to the main point. They were busy glorifying the holy name of the Lord, thanking God, speaking about the greatness of God, the might of God, the power of God, the sovereignty of God, the omnipotence and the omniscience of God. They encapsulated everything in all of their prayers before they came to the point. See how they spent time before they came to the point. Say, my Lord, behold their greatness. Don't give so much time to the enemy. He wants you to talk about the wickedness, the things he's doing. Talk about the goodness of the Lord. Spend more time talking about the goodness of the Lord. That's what God expects from you. See how they summarize. He says, and now, Lord, behold your greatness, and then unto thy servant. Specific, just one prayer point. Direct to the point. Behold your greatness. Behold that situation. Behold that challenge. And what did they ask? The first prayer point. That we all boldness. Say, grant unto thy servants that we all boldness. They may speak that word. The power is in the word of God. There's power.
1: In the name of Jesus Christ.
0: And God has exalted his word above his name. So he said, just grant us boldness. That's why you need to be a student of the word of God to know what to speak to a situation that comes across your way. And if you go to these very scriptures, you will see all they did with that first prayer point, that they may speak the word. If you go to Acts chapter 46, the next one is Acts 14, 1 to 7, Acts 19, 10, and Ephesians 6, 18 to 20. The one of us was bold. I said it was necessary that the word of God should first have been spoken to you. They see you put it from you. I told yourself unworthy of everlasting life. No, we talk to the Gentiles. So when they come in with, what did they do first? Speak the word. They bring the word. Because they know the power that is in the word.
1: They did emphasize on all these mundane things.

0: first, grant unto my servant that with all boldness they may speak the word. Then the second thing are things that people normally run after. In that Acts chapter 4, verse 30, says, by stretching forth thy hand to him, and that signs and wonders may be done by the name of the Holy Child Jesus. The word has gone forth today. Signs and wonders will follow it. In Jesus' name. Their prayer was simple. Very simple. God, continue to fulfill your word as promised. That's simply what they pray. Continue to confirm your word as promised. In Mark chapter 16, verse 17 to 20. That was simply what they prayed there. It says, that this man shall put it in the day. In my name, shall they cast a devil. They shall speak with him tongues. They shall take off serpents. And if they drink any deadly thing, it shall not harm them. They shall lay hands on the sick, and they shall recover. So, then after the Lord has spoken unto them, he was received up into heaven and sat on the right hand of God. 20, and they went forth and preached everywhere. The Lord walking with them and confirming the word of the signs following. Amen. The word has come from. The Lord will confirm his word and will bring his glory, his honor, his adoration. In Jesus' name. Amen.
1: Praise God. God's word, when spoken, are spirit and they are life. And as the word and message of life has gone forth, let us have grace to lift up our voices in prayer together. Let us pray. Heavenly Father, we thank you for this message of life. Father, may it run swiftly and powerfully across the earth. In the name of Jesus Christ, may it be directed in your love and by your power into the hearts of men and be planted there. May it supply life to all its hearers today and at all times. May it take roots in them to bear fruits 30-fold, 60-fold, 100-fold as grace abounds. In Jesus' name we pray, amen. We are going to read from Acts chapter 4 verse 23, and it says of the apostles, and being let go, they went to their own companions and reported all that the chief priests and elders had said to them. Hallelujah. After the battle, after the exploits, they returned because they had a place. After the exploits, they returned to their own company. Which company do you belong? There is a glorious company described in Hebrews chapter 12 verses 22 to 24. There is a company God is seeking, as Jesus described in John chapter 4 verse 23, as those who worship the Father in spirit and in truth. Peter and John returned to the company of the people whose fellowship is with the Father, the Son, and the Holy Spirit. Yes, the company who fear God and have him as their Father in heaven, whose dwelling place is Zion. The company who believe in Jesus Christ, in whom we have redemption through his blood, and by him are accepted into the beloved and family of God. The company who believe in Jesus and have him as brother, Lord, and Savior. People sealed with the Holy Spirit of promise, the helper and comforter. The company who say to wisdom, you are my sister. People who call understanding their nearest kin, as Proverbs chapter 7 verse 4 says. People who dwell in the place and house of prayer. Hallelujah. What a glorious company bestowed with eternal inheritances. Isaiah 35 verse 10 says, and the redeemed of the Lord shall return and come to Zion with singing and everlasting joy on their heads. They shall obtain joy and gladness, and sorrow and sighing shall flee away. Hallelujah. What a joy. In the battle, after the exploits, the believer has a place, a company. So, brethren, let us lift up our voices with thanksgiving to God, to Jesus Christ. Let us pray. Pray for yourself and ask for grace to live in this truth of this family. Ask for wisdom to remain faithful and walk in the precepts of this family. Let us pray. Heavenly Father, we are grateful we have a Father in you, a brother, a Lord and Savior in Jesus Christ, a comforter in the Holy Spirit, a sister in wisdom, a next of kin in understanding, and the company of the fellowship of Jesus Christ. Thank you that we have the Father's house. We have the place the redeemed can return to and find forgiveness, obtain joy and gladness, a place where sorrow and sighing shall flee away. You have brought us in, our Father, and we have come to the place of eternal joy, to Mount Zion, to the city of the living God, to an innumerable company of angels, to the general assembly and church of the firstborn who are registered in heaven, to God, the judge of all, to the spirits of just men made perfect, to Jesus, the mediator of the new covenant, and to the blood of sprinkling that speaks better things than the blood of Abel. We thank you, O Lord God Almighty, for accepting us into the beloved family. And we pray, Lord, that many more sons be brought and sanctified into this glory in the name of Jesus Christ. Father, Lord, we ask for grace to live in the truth of this family. We ask for wisdom to remain faithful in it and walk in its precepts, and ask that our lives will continue to show forth your praise and your glory. In Jesus' name, amen. Proverbs chapter 13 verse 20, it says, "He who walks with wise men will be wise, but the companion of fools will be destroyed." Hallelujah. You see, who you walk with and the company you keep will determine how far well you will go in life or how far destroyed you will end. The Bible says again in Genesis chapter 5 verse 22 of Enoch, that after he begat Methuselah, Enoch walked with God 300 years and had sons and daughters. It is your choice. Lift up your voice and let us pray. Father, in the name of Jesus Christ, I pray for every believer hearing this word today, that they will choose to walk with you and have their steps ordered by you, led by the Spirit, to walk circumspectly, not as fools, but as wise, in the name of Jesus Christ. My prayer, my desire for you is that you will walk well with God all the days of your life, and you will end well in Christ, having many sons and daughters as your testimony of a fruitful walk with God, in the name of Jesus. I pray that you will continue to communicate with those who fear the Lord and remain in the congregation of the righteous, where the voice of joy and rejoicing is. May you be found in the place of prayer, continuing earnestly in it, being vigilant in it with thanksgiving, that you may always receive an answer of peace from the presence of the Lord, in the name of Jesus Christ. Thank you, Abba Father. Keep them with the right hand of your righteousness to the praise and glory of your holy name. In Jesus' name I pray, amen. Hallelujah. Praise God. And if there's anyone hearing my voice right now, keeping companion of fools, Proverbs 14 verse 9 says, "Fools mock at sin, but among the upright there is favor." I tell you, there's a company called the upright, and those who keep it end with favor. And in the name of Jesus Christ of Nazareth, I call out to you and call you out and say to you in the authority of 2 Corinthians chapter 6 verse 17, "Come out from among them and be separate, says the Lord. Do not touch what is unclean henceforth, so that the Lord will receive you."
2: And by the reason of the anointing that destroys yokes and removes burdens, I declare the yokes that held you and the chains that bound you be destroyed by the blood of Jesus and in the name of Jesus Christ. And by the power of God that turns men from Satan to God, I declare this day a turning of men from the company of fools to the company of uprights, that they may find favor in the name of Jesus Christ. And Father God, I pray for these ones as they return. Be Father to them, O Lord. May they walk with you and find favor in your sight. In Jesus' name I pray, amen. In Acts chapter 4, verses 25 and 26, Peter and John declared the words of David, saying, "Why did the nations rage and the people plot vain things? The kings of the earth took their stand, and the rulers were gathered together against the Lord and his Christ." You have heard it, the raging, the gathering, the plotting, the standing together have been there from time. But God consoles us in Isaiah chapter 8 verse 10 saying, "Take counsel together, but it will come to nothing. Speak the word, but it will not stand, for God is with us." So believer, child of God, worshiper of God in spirit and in truth, hear it today. It doesn't matter the rage of the enemy against you. What matters is who is with you, who is for you, who is in you, and who is about your case. What matters is that you must be confident that God is with you. And if he is with you, as Satan failed before, he will yet fail again and again in the name of Jesus Christ. So whose report will you believe? We are going to pray that believers will continue to have a believing heart. Pray that as you know that you have eternal life, that you may continue to believe in the name of the Son of God. For happy is he who has the God of Jacob for his help, whose hope is in the Lord his God. Father, in the name of Jesus, we thank you for challenges of life and the joy of victory. For whatsoever is born of God overcomes the world. And this is the victory that overcomes the world, even our faith. We thank you, O Lord, for the grace to continue steadfast in faith and truth. I pray for all believers to have grace to remain believers and remain in the work of believing you called us into. I pray, Father, in all the ragings and plottings of the enemy and against the challenges of life, Abba, Father, execute justice for the oppressed, turn the captivities of your people, raise those who are bowed down, and fulfill the desires of those who fear you. Hear their cry, O Lord, and save them. For if God be for us, who will be against us? Father, let your people find your comfort, and in the power of your spirit, comfort our waste places, make their wilderness like Eden again, and our deserts like the garden of the Lord. Let joy and gladness be found in our lands, in our families, and the voice of melody, rejoicing and thanksgiving be found in our hearts and in our lives. For happy is he who has the God of Jacob for his help, whose hope is in the Lord his God. Thank you, Father, for who you are. In Jesus' name we pray, amen. And in the words of Acts chapter 4 verse 29, I pray and declare, Lord, grant to your servants across the nations, preaching the word of God in demonstration of your spirit and of power, that with all boldness they may speak your word as they ought. And as your servants lift up their voices to raise horns of salvation for the lost, crying the revival, Father, we pray Let there be a stretching out of your hand to heal, and that signs and wonders may be done through the name of your holy servant Jesus. Pour out your spirit, Lord, as you promised. Quicken men, souls lost in sin, lying in graves of condemnation, buried and covered in their own wickedness. Quicken them, O Lord God, that they may come into the beloved and live the resurrected life. We cry revival. We cry salvation. The dead in sin cannot praise you, Lord. And so I speak life and spirit into their every deadness in the name of Jesus Christ. And I call out and say, come, return, return to the Lord. May you hear and receive the love of the Father calling, return and be saved in the name of Jesus Christ. Thank you, Abba Father. Receive them, Abba Father, into the kingdom of your love. In Jesus' name we pray, amen and amen.
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God bless.

It says, now Naaman, captain of the host of the king of Syria, was a great man with his master and honorable, because by him the Lord had given deliverance unto Syria. He was also a mighty man in valor, but he was a leper. And the Syrians had gone out by companies and brought away captive out of the land of Israel a little maid, and she waited on Naaman's wife. And she said unto her mistress, would God my lord were with the prophet that is in Samaria, for he would recover him of his leprosy. Hallelujah. So we see how this man Naaman, it is said, he is a well established man, he is comfortable, you know, he has everything that he needs, but still there is a void, there is a lack in his life which he is unable to resolve himself. And it says this little girl who was brought away captive under not very pleasant circumstances, under not a very good situation, still she cared enough to know, to proclaim to this person the solution for his problems is found with the prophet in Israel, with the God of Israel. So we'll pray for ourselves. You know, many times God brings us to places, we might think this person is so well established, she already has wealth and riches and power and position, but you never know. Everybody needs God and everybody has a lack, a void that only God can fill. That's how God has made us. We can never be fulfilled or complete without God. So it is up to us to understand this truth of the word of God and to know that when we step out in faith, God has placed us. It doesn't matter what position you are. This is a little slave.

girl, and she stepped out and said, you need God, you need to go to the God of Israel. So we'll open our mouths and we'll pray that we shall also be people who will know our duty. This ministry of reconciliation, anywhere you go, you know you are still an ambassador of Jesus Christ in that place. And we'll continue to speak up and point souls to Jesus Christ, to God. Let's open our mouths and pray that we shall never neglect any opportunity that comes our way, but we'll speak up. Let's pray. Gracious Heavenly Father, Lord, we thank you, Lord, for your word, Heavenly Father. Lord, we thank you for your truth, Lord. We thank you, Heavenly Father, for saving us, Lord, and for giving us the truth of your word that we can speak to many others also, Heavenly Father. Lord, we pray, Father God, we shall not keep silent, Heavenly Father, but we shall know that every soul needs Jesus, Lord. Every soul needs salvation, Heavenly Father. And the only way to salvation is Jesus Christ, Lord. So let us point out souls, point them to Jesus, Lord. Let us not be afraid. Let us not be intimidated. Let us not be scared to speak, Heavenly Father. Let us also not become complacent, Lord, and comfortable that we are saved, Lord. But let us also have this burden for other souls, Lord, that many others shall be accounted to us, Heavenly Father. We bless your name. We glorify your name, Lord. We ask this prayer in Jesus' name. Amen. Amen. We are reading 2 Kings chapter 5 from verse 4. It says, and one went in and told his Lord, saying, thus and thus saith the maid that is of the land of Israel. And the king of Syria said, go, and I will send a letter unto the king of Israel. And he departed, and took with him 10 talents of silver, and 6,000 pieces of gold, and 10 changes of raiment. And he brought the letter to the king of Israel, saying, now when this letter is come unto thee, behold, I have therewith sent Naaman, my servant, to thee, that thou mayest recover him of his leprosy. And it came to pass, when the king of Israel had read the letter, that he rent his clothes, and said, am I God to kill and to make alive, that this man doth send unto me to recover a man of his leprosy? Wherefore consider, I pray you, and see how he seeketh a quarrel against me. And it was so, when Elisha, the man of God, had heard that the king of Israel had rent his clothes, that he sent to the king of Israel, wherefore hath thou rent thy clothes? Let him come now to me, and he shall know that there is a prophet in Israel. Hallelujah. We thank God for this king. One king thinks that by sending a letter you can command healing. You can tell that king of Israel to heal Naaman. The king of Israel is now confused, and he is thinking, how am I supposed to, am I God? How am I supposed to heal Naaman? This other king is seeking a quarrel against me. So you can see the people involved in the situation, they are not weak people. They are not people with limited authority and power. Yet they are limited in power before God. There are certain things that only God can do. No king can do it. No warrior, no general of an army can do it. Only God can do it. And that's where Elisha steps in. He said, let them come and know that there is a prophet in Israel. There is a representative of God in this land. Let them come and know. So we'll pray for ourselves. We'll thank God. The little girl, the slave girl, did not hide her identity. We thank God. This prophet did not hide his identity.

0: speak. And I think he did it on purpose to first humble him, to let him know that you cannot come to God before God with pride. You cannot expect to receive anything when you're walking in pride before God. And then it says, then what limited him was his own preconceived notion. I thought this is how he will do it. I thought he will do all these theatrics, he will do all this drama, he will do all this big grand show. The word of God in its simplicity is still powerful. So we'll pray for ourselves. God, I mean, even before he was delivered from his physical sickness, God had to deliver from his mental sickness, from his pride, from his mindset. So we'll open our mouths and we'll pray for souls when they come to God. Let them humble themselves. Let them be delivered of their mindset that is holding them captive. Let them be delivered of the worldly mindset and let them humble themselves so that they will be able to receive from the hand of God. Let's open our mouths and pray. Gracious Heavenly Father, Lord, I thank you, Lord, for you are a God, Lord, who gives grace to the humble, Heavenly Father. Lord, we pray for souls, Lord, when they come to walk with you, Lord, when they come before you, Lord, let us cast away every spirit of pride, Heavenly Father. Lord, let us not be puffed up, Father God. Let our eyes not be haughty, Heavenly Father, but let us walk in humility, Father God. Lord, I pray, Father God, also for deliverance from preconceived notions, Lord, from that ritualistic behavior, from that behavior of following traditions and thinking that they can have any effect, Heavenly Father. But Lord, let us only look to you, Father God. Let us know, Lord, that all the glory belongs to you, Heavenly Father. Lord, we pray, Father God, for a renewing of our mindset, Heavenly Father. Even when souls come to you, Father God, when they receive your word, Lord, let it bring about a change in their lives, Heavenly Father. We praise you and we thank you, Lord. We ask this prayer in Jesus' name. Amen. Amen. Verse 13. It says, and his servants came near and spake unto him and said, my father, if the prophet had bid thee do some great thing, wouldst thou not have done it? How much rather then when he saith to thee, wash and be clean? Then went he down and dipped himself 7 times in Jordan, according to the saying of the man of God, and his flesh came again like unto the flesh of a little child, and he was clean. Hallelujah. I thank God for the servants in this story. They have spoken more sense than all the big and the powerful. The servant said, he spoke to him common sense. He spoke to him. He did not even preach the God. He just said, if he told you something difficult to do, would you not have done it? So how simple it is to just follow the instruction. Just do away with your pride and just listen to what this man of God is saying. It is worth a try. So we'll pray for ourselves. We'll pray for these good voices in the land. We'll pray for good counsel in the land. We'll pray, let the voices that are giving encouragement to follow and to obey the word of God be louder and be more in this land than the voices that are discouraging, than the voices that are derailing, than the voices that are misleading. Let good voices, let good counsel continue to grow in the land, in churches, in assemblies, within the brethren. When we speak, when we talk, let us speak good words of encouragement. Let us speak words that will edify. Let's open our mouths and pray. Gracious Heavenly Father, Lord, I thank you, Lord, for your word, Heavenly Father. Your word says, Father God, that the feet of those who carry the good news of the gospel are beautiful, Heavenly Father. Lord, let our feet be beautiful, Lord. Let the counsel that we carry, Lord, be a counsel of encouragement, Lord, a counsel of edification, Father God, to follow your word, to obey your word, Lord, to please you, Heavenly Father. Lord, I pray, Father God, against every spirit of discouragement, Lord, against every spirit provoking people to go astray, Father God. Lord, we bind it and we cast it in the name of Jesus, Heavenly Father. And Lord, I pray, Father God, every good voice, Lord, every voice that agrees with your word, Father God, every voice that encourages people to walk according to your word, Father God, let it be amplified, Lord. Let it spread forth, Heavenly Father. Let our voices be those voices, Lord, where we encourage people to walk in your word, in your wisdom, in your obedience, Father God. We praise you and we thank you, Lord. We ask this prayer in Jesus' name. Amen. Amen. And lastly, let's look at verse 15. It says, and he turned to the man of God, he and all his company, and came and stood before him. And he said, behold, now I know that there is no God in all the earth, but in Israel. Now therefore I pray thee, take a blessing of thy servant. But he said, as the Lord liveth before whom I stand, I will receive none. And he urged him to take it, but he refused. Hallelujah. What a heart of Elisha. He said, I will not lower the blessing of God in value by putting a value on it. This is invaluable. You cannot pay for it. You cannot buy it. You cannot repay the blessing of God. So we'll pray even for pastors. We'll pray for leaders, for churches, Let them not make merchandise of those who come in the presence of God. Let them not make merchandise of souls. Let them continue to... What does it show when he did not receive this money from Naaman? It shows that he's trusting God for his sustenance, for his livelihood, for his life. So we'll pray for ourselves. Let us also be those people who will continue to rely on God and never make the gospel of God of any cost. Freely you have received, freely you give. Let's open our mouths and pray. Gracious Heavenly Father, Lord, I thank you for your word, Lord. I thank you, Lord, for the gifts that you give to your people, to your children, Lord, for the edification of the church, for the edification of the saints, Heavenly Father. Lord, we pray, Father God, we shall continue to give freely, Heavenly Father. We shall not make merchandise of souls, Heavenly Father. We shall not be those who will make a business out of the preaching of the gospel, Father God. Lord, we pray, Father God, we shall continue to be about your business, Lord. We shall continue to be faithful and responsible with the position that you have given us, with the responsibilities that you have given us, with the souls you have entrusted to us, Heavenly Father. And Lord, we pray we shall never be amongst those who will be feeding our own bellies, Father God, through making this people a merchandise, Heavenly Father. We pray, Lord, let us learn to trust you, Lord, knowing, Father God, that you have given us all things that pertain to life and godliness, Heavenly Father. We bless your name, we glorify your name, Lord. We ask this prayer in Jesus' name. Amen. Amen.
1: God bless you, everyone. Let's turn our Bibles to Proverbs chapter 11. And I will read from verse 27. Proverbs chapter 11, verse 27. It says, "He who earnestly seeks good finds favor, but trouble will come to him who seeks evil." Hallelujah. So over here it tells us, he who earnestly seeks good will find favor. There are people who are seeking good. There are people who are seeking God. There are people who are seeking peace. They are seeking salvation. They are seeking eternal life. It says, he who earnestly seeks good will find favor. But it says, but trouble will come to him who seeks evil. There are also a category of people who earnestly seek evil, who earnestly seek things that are worldly, who earnestly seek lust. And what are they going to find? It says, but trouble will come to them. There are some people who wonder why they are always in trouble. It's because they seek evil. They seek things that are evil, that are not godly. Of course they will find trouble. We will pray for souls that let them seek first the kingdom of God and His righteousness, and all these things shall be added unto them. We'll pray for souls. Let them seek good and not evil, that they may live. We'll pray for souls. Let them seek God while He is found. So let's open our mouth and we'll pray for souls. Let them seek God. Let them seek the truth. Let them seek eternal life. Let them seek salvation that is only in the name of Jesus. Let them seek that is good, so that they can find favor. Let's open our mouth and pray. Father God, we thank you, we praise you, we magnify your name, Father God. Lord, we pray for souls, Father God. Lord, we pray for those who are seeking all sorts of evil things, Father God, and they are in trouble, Father God. Lord, we pray for those who are seeking sin, those who are seeking pleasure, those who are seeking worldly things, those who are running after lust, Father God, those who are seeking money, fame, positions, Father God. Lord, we pray, Lord, deliver them, Father God. Let them seek you, Father God. Let them seek ye first the kingdom of God and His righteousness. And let them know that all these things shall be added unto them, Father God. Lord, we pray for souls, Father God. Let them seek good and not evil, that they may live, Father God. Lord, we pray for souls, Father God. Let them seek the truth. Let them seek the Lord Jesus Christ, Father God. Let them seek eternal life, Father God. Let them seek salvation, Father God. Lord, we pray for souls, Father God. Let them seek the Lord while He is found, Father God. Lord, we pray for those, Father God. Let them seek you, Father God, so they may find life, Father God. They may find favor, Lord. Lord, we thank you. We praise you. We magnify your name, Lord. We ask this prayer in Jesus' mighty name. Amen. Verse 28 says, he who trusts in his riches will fall, but the righteous will flourish like foliage. Hallelujah. It says, he who trusts in his riches. It is talking about people who trust in their riches, in their wealth, in their qualifications, in their business. It says they will fall. They will surely fall. If you put your trust in things that are perishable, in things that will not last, what is your future? Of course you will fall. But it says, but the righteous will flourish like a foliage. Hallelujah. That is the portion of those who follow Jesus Christ. You know, it says, but the righteous will flourish. No matter the trials, the tribulations, the righteous will not just survive, but it says they will flourish. Hallelujah. That is the portion of those who trust in the Lord their God. Bible says, what will it profit a man if he gains the whole world but he loses his own soul? We'll pray for those who have put their trust in their riches, in wealth, in fame, in their selves, in their beauty, in what not. We'll pray for them. Let them know that all these things, the money have wings and it will fly away. We'll pray for souls, we'll pray for people. Let them put away their trust in these perishable things and let them put their trust in the Lord our God. Because the word of God says the righteous will flourish like foliage. Let's open our mouth and pray. Father God, we thank you, we praise you, we magnify your name, Lord. Lord, we pray for souls, Father God, who have put their trust in things that are perishable, in things that do not last. They have put their trust in their wealth, in their money, in their position, in their contacts, Father God. Lord, let them know that they will surely fall when they put their trust in these perishable things, Father God. Lord, we pray for souls, Lord. Let them awaken, Lord. Let their eyes of understanding open, Father God, and let them put their trust in you, Father God. Lord, we pray for those who have put their trust in their riches and their wealth, Father God. Let them know that riches have wings and they will fly away, Father God. Lord, we pray, Lord. Let them trust in the Lord their God, Father God. Let them trust in Jesus Christ. Let them put their trust in the word of God, Father God. For those that trust in the Lord are like Mount Zion. They shall not be moved, Father God. Lord, we pray for souls, Lord. They will put their trust in you, Lord. They will put their trust in you, for you are immovable, Father God. They will put their trust in the word of God, Father God. Lord, we pray for souls, Father God. Let them take away their trust from those perishable things, Father God, and let them put their trust in you alone, Father God. Lord, we thank you. We praise you. We magnify your name, Lord. We ask this prayer in Jesus' mighty name. Amen. Verse 30 says, the fruit of the righteous is a tree of life, and he who wins souls is wise. Hallelujah. This says that the fruit of the righteous is a tree of life. That means the righteous are not just to live for themselves, but they are to win souls for others. It says the fruit of the righteous is a tree of life, but he who wins souls is wise. A wise person wins souls. He just doesn't think about his own salvation, his own eternal life. But he also thinks about, who should I tell today about Jesus? Who should I speak the word of God today? Who should I bring to Jesus Christ today? We'll pray for ourselves. Let us be those wise men. Let us be those wise women who will tell today about Jesus. That is the great commission that we have got, to make disciples of all nations. We'll pray for ourselves. We will go into the world and preach the gospel. Let us be those who will turn many to righteousness. Let's open our mouth and pray. Father God, we thank you, we praise you, we magnify your name, Father God. Lord, we pray for ourselves, Father God. We will be wise men, wise women, Father God, who will tell about you, Lord, to others, who will make opportunity of every minute, Father God, to speak your word, Father God, to make disciples of all nations, Father God. Lord, we pray, Lord, we will be those, Father God, who will speak in boldness, Father God, of the things that you have done for us, Father God. We will speak your word, Father God. Lord, we pray, Lord, let us be those who will turn many to righteousness, Father God. Lord, we pray, Lord, let us be wise, Father God. Let us be wise children in your kingdom, Father God. Lord, we pray, Lord, let us be a tree of life to others, Lord. Let us bring life into other people's life, Father God. Those who are perishing, Father God. Lord, we pray, Lord, you give us that heart, Father God. You give us that love, Father God, that you have for us, Father God. Lord, you give us compassion, Father God, so that we can speak, Father God, and we can bring life in others, Father God. Lord, we thank you, Lord. Lord, we pray, Lord, you give us the boldness, Father God. Let us be wise, Father God, to win souls, Father God. Lord, we thank you, we praise you, we magnify your name, Lord. We ask this prayer in Jesus' mighty name. Amen. Amen. And verse 31 says, if the righteous will be recompensed on the earth, how much more the ungodly and the sinner. Hallelujah. This verse reminds us that every person will be judged. If the righteous will be recompensed, how much more the ungodly. Thank God. God loves us. But God is also a God who is just. Everyone will stand before the throne of God one day. So we'll pray for souls. We'll pray for those who are busy rejecting God on daily basis, those who are ignoring God, those who are delaying, procrastinating. When they hear the word of God, they're delaying. We'll pray. Let them not delay, but let them come to Jesus Christ. Let them accept Jesus Christ, the Lord and Savior. We'll pray for ourselves. Let us continue to preach the word of God. because it is not the will of God for any to perish, but all to come to the saving knowledge of Jesus Christ. We'll pray for souls. Let them come in repentance. Let them, let their lives be changed. Let's open our mouth and pray. Father God, we thank you, we praise you, we magnify your name, Father God. Lord, we pray for those who are living in sin, who are living as if there is no judgment, who are living as if there is no tomorrow, Father God. Lord, we pray for those, Father God. Let their eyes of understanding open. Let them have the fear of God, Father God. Lord, we pray, Lord, let their lives be changed, Father God. Let them hear the word of God, Father God. Those who are procrastinating, those who are delaying, Father God, let them know salvation is now, Father God. Lord, we pray for those who are living without repentance, who are living rejecting God on daily basis, Father God. Lord, we pray, Lord, let their eyes of understanding open, Father God. Lord, we pray for ourselves, Lord. Let us continue to speak your word. Let us continue to preach, Father God. Let our feet be called beautiful, Father God. Lord, we pray, Lord. Lord, we know it is not your will for any to perish, Father God, but all to come to the saving knowledge of Jesus Christ, Father God. Lord, we pray, Father God, let souls come. Let them know that they have life in you, Lord. For God so loved the world that he gave his only begotten Son, that whosoever believes in him will not perish, but have everlasting life. So Lord, we pray for souls. Let them call on the name of the Lord so that they can be saved, Father God. Let them believe in the Lord Jesus Christ, Father God, so that they can be delivered, so that their soul can be saved, Father God. Lord, it is our prayer, it is our desire for none to perish, but all to come to the saving knowledge of Jesus Christ, Lord. We ask this prayer in Jesus' mighty name. Amen. Amen.
0: God bless you, everyone. Let's turn our Bibles to Psalms 130. Psalms 130 from verse 1, it says, "Out of the depths have I cried unto thee, O Lord. Lord, hear my voice. Let thy ears be attentive to the voice of my supplications." Hallelujah. We're going to make this prayer for ourselves. We're going to make this prayer for souls, that they will learn to cry out from their depths. When you look at this, it's not just a depth. What could be the greatest reason that a person has fallen to death? It is simply sin. You know, there are many people who are in the bondage of sin, that they have fallen to such lows that, you know, if they continue in sin, they just continue to fall deeper. But, you know, when the realization comes, many people do not know what to do and they continue in them. We're going to pray for souls that they will learn to humble themselves and cry out to the living God, because there is hope with the Lord. You know, it doesn't matter how far you've fallen. When you truly learn to cry out to the Lord, he is a God who can lift you up from that pit. So let's pray for souls that they'll have a earnest cry, a desire to humble themselves and turn to the Lord from the depths that they have fallen into. Verse 2 says, "Lord, hear my voice. Let thy ears be attentive to the voice of my supplications." So when that prayer, when that call is earnest, you know, to the Lord has ears that will listen. But what is important is to have that heart of humility to turn to the Lord. Let's open our mouths and pray for souls. Heavenly Father, we give you thanks, we give you praise, Lord. Lord, first of all, we want to thank you that you are, Lord, a merciful God, Lord, full of compassion, Lord. Lord, showing loving kindness, Lord, from generation to generation, Lord. Our prayer, our desire, Lord, is for souls, Lord, to turn to you, Lord, Heavenly Father, with a heart of humility, Lord, to seek you when you may be found, Lord. We pray, Lord, break the heart of stone, Lord, in people, Lord, that is causing them to be blinded by the bondage of sin, Lord, that is causing them to, Lord, to return to their vomit of sin, Lord. Our prayer, our desire, Lord, is that they will come to the knowledge of the truth of you, Lord Jesus, Lord, because it is only through you, Lord, Heavenly Father, Lord, that they can receive, Lord, victory, Lord, freedom, Lord, from the sin that they have been bound in, Lord. Our prayer, our desire for souls, Lord, is that they will turn to you, Lord, from the depths of the pit that they have fallen into, Lord, Heavenly Father, Lord, that they will truly know you, Lord, that they will cry out to you, Lord, Heavenly Father, knowing, O Lord, that there is a hope in you, Lord, Heavenly Father, Lord. Our prayer, our desire, Lord, even for ourselves, Lord, is as we have tasted and seen that you are good, Lord, when we encounter and come across such, O Lord, Heavenly Father, who are in these distressed situations, Lord, we will turn them to you, Lord. We will proclaim your word, O Lord, Heavenly Father, Lord. We will be those who are called wise, Lord, who turn those people to the tree of life, O Lord, which is you, Lord, Heavenly Father. Our prayer, our desire at all times, O Lord, is that we shall not be silent, Lord, for we know, Lord, we have seen you, Lord, hear our cry, O Lord, when we have prayed according to your will, O Lord, Heavenly Father. We thank you, Lord, Heavenly Father. It is not your desire that any should perish, Lord, but that soul should come to the loving, saving grace and knowledge of the truth of Jesus Christ, Lord. And this is our prayer, O Lord, Heavenly Father, that as your word is preached, Lord, in spirit and in truth, Lord, as it is proclaimed to the ends of the earth, Lord, when souls hear your word, Lord, they will turn to you, Lord. They will be desirous to know you, Lord. They will be desirous to humble themselves, Lord, and know that there is a hope in you, Lord Jesus, Lord. Let your name be glorified in Jesus' mighty name.
2: Amen. Verse 3 says, if thou, Lord, should mark iniquities, O Lord, who shall stand? Verse 4, but there is forgiveness with thee, that thou mayest be feared. Hallelujah. We thank God that it is because of the mercies of the Lord that we are not consumed, because his compassions, they fail not. His mercies are new every morning. Great is his faithfulness. Hallelujah. And this is the truth. You know, the psalmist says that if the Lord should mark our iniquities, who can stand? You know, everyone has fallen short of the glory of God. Everyone has sinned. Everyone has fallen. But we thank God, you know, that we do not remain in that fallen state. We thank God for Jesus Christ, who has given us a hope through this eternal mercy of God. We can be reconciled back to him when we accept Jesus Christ as our Lord and Savior. You know, verse 4 says, but there is forgiveness with thee, that thou may be feared. So let us pray for souls that they will learn to come to the Lord in forgiveness, that they will learn to confess their sins. They will learn to turn to the Lord so that they may be forgiven. Because with the Lord, there is mercy. And you know, as they come, may they continue in this reverential fear of the Lord, not to continue in sin, but to learn to fear the Lord, to flee from sin, that it may no longer be heard in their tabernacles. Let's open our mouths and pray for souls. Heavenly Father, we give you thanks. We give you praise, Lord. Once again, we thank you, Lord, that you are a merciful God, Lord Heavenly Father, that you do not mark our iniquities, O Lord Heavenly Father, Lord. Lord, we can stand before you, Lord, through the blood of our Lord and Savior, Jesus Christ, Lord. It is you who have washed us, cleansed us, Lord. It is you who have justified us. It is you who have called us by name, Lord. Truly, we have tasted and seen that you are good, Lord Heavenly Father. Our prayer, our desire for souls, O Lord, is that they will know and understand your mercy, Lord, that they will truly understand, Lord, that however be the depths of the sins that they have fallen to, Lord, there is always mercy with you, Lord Heavenly Father. There is always forgiveness with you, Lord. Our prayer, our desire, Lord, is that they will come to you, Lord, seeking forgiveness, Lord. They will acknowledge their sin, Lord. They will believe, they will confess, Lord, and turn to you, Lord Heavenly Father, Lord. And as they confess, Lord, they will experience you, Lord, in a new way, Lord Heavenly Father, Lord. They will not remain dead, Lord, but they will be alive, Lord, regenerated by the Holy Spirit, Lord, coming to know you, Lord Heavenly Father, Lord. And we pray, Lord, to even as these people, as they come, Lord Heavenly Father, they will now operate in the reverential fear of you, Lord Heavenly Father, Lord. And they will do that what pleases you, Lord. They will run away from sin, Lord. They will flee from it, O Lord Heavenly Father. They will hate, Lord, even the very garment of sin, Lord Heavenly Father. They will not be defiled by it, Lord Heavenly Father, Lord. But they will learn to put on Christ, Lord, the garment of righteousness that comes by you, Lord Heavenly Father. Our prayer, our desire, Lord Heavenly Father, is that they will continue to operate in your loving kindness, in your tender mercies, O Lord Heavenly Father, which continues from generation to generation, Lord. They will not continue to or return to the vomit of sin, Lord, but as they taste you, Lord, they shall remain in you, Lord. Let your name be glorified in Jesus' mighty name. Amen. Verse 5 says, I wait for the Lord, my soul does wait, and in his word do I hope. Hallelujah. We're going to make this prayer for souls that they will learn to hope in the Lord. They will learn to wait on the Lord, because it is only in the Lord's word that they can find hope. It is only when they learn to wait on the Lord that they can renew their strength. And that's what the scripture says. Those that wait on the Lord, they shall renew their strength. They shall mount up on wings like eagles. They shall run and not grow weary. They will walk and not faint. It is only hope that comes in God. Amen. We thank God, you know, that this is our confidence. And when we put our hope in the word of God, there is a promise. There is a reward of eternal life to anyone who believes, to anyone who walks, to anyone who continues. So we're going to pray for souls that they will learn to continue to wait on the Lord. It doesn't matter what the situation dictates. As you wait on the Lord, you know that you shall be strengthened. As you wait and hope in the word of God, there is strength coming. So let's pray for souls that they will learn to put their trust in God. Heavenly Father, we give you thanks. We give you praise, Lord. Lord, we pray for souls. We pray for ourselves, Lord, Heavenly Father, that we shall continue to wait on you, Lord, despite the situation, Lord. Lord, we thank you, Lord Heavenly Father, that as we put our trust, our confidence in you, Lord, in that time of waiting, Lord, none of us shall give up, Lord. But with prayer, with supplication, with praise, Lord, we shall continue to go from strength to strength, O Lord Heavenly Father, Lord. And at your time, you shall lift us up from glory to glory, Lord. Lord, we pray for souls, Lord Heavenly Father, Lord, that they will continue to hope in your word, Lord. For your word is the same yesterday, today, and forever, Lord. Your hope is eternal, O Lord Heavenly Father, Lord. And they that have this confidence in you, Lord Heavenly Father, Lord, there is that reward of eternal life, Lord. We pray for souls, O Lord, that they shall not give up, O Lord. They shall not turn back, O Lord Heavenly Father, when they do not see that answer come, Lord Heavenly Father. But they shall learn to press on patiently waiting, O Lord, for the promise from you, Lord, for the fulfillment of your word, Lord. For we know, Lord, the good work that you start in anyone's life, O Lord Heavenly Father, you shall perfect it, Lord. We pray for souls, Lord, that they will learn to wait on you, Lord. They will learn to cry out to you, Lord. Lord, from the depths, Lord, Heavenly Father, Lord. For you are a God who is able to lift up people, Lord, from that pit that has no water, Lord, Heavenly Father. And we give you thanks, we give you praise for that, Lord. In Jesus' mighty name. Amen. Verse 6 says, my soul waited for the Lord more than they that watch for the morning. I say more than they that watch for the morning. Hallelujah. We thank God for the language that is used over here, you know. For someone who waits for the morning, you know, it talks about a watchman. He's waiting for the break of dawn, you know, when that light is going to come through. And we know for anyone who waits on the Lord, there is a light that breaks forth. Amen. The Lord always shows up. But it is important to continue to wait on the Lord. So once more, we're going to pray for souls that they will not give up, but they will learn to trust the Lord. They will wait on the light of the gospel that shall continue to shine forth in that situation, shine forth in the darkness that they are being pulled out from. Let's open our mouths and pray. Heavenly Father, we give you thanks. We give you praise, O Lord, Heavenly Father. We pray for souls, Lord, that they will continue to learn to wait on you, Lord, to persistently wait on you, Lord, Heavenly Father. None of them shall give up, Lord. We thank you, Lord, Heavenly Father, Lord, for souls, Lord, who, Lord, for through ignorance, through sin, Lord, through bondage, O Lord, who are walking about in darkness, Lord, as the word of God comes to them, Lord, Heavenly Father, Lord, as they confess, as they believe, as they accept, Lord, we pray, Lord, Heavenly Father, we know, Lord, that they shall be translated, Lord, from that kingdom of darkness, Lord, to the kingdom of our dear Son, which is full of light, O Lord, Heavenly Father, Lord. We pray, Lord, may the light of your gospel continue to shine on their lives, O Lord, Heavenly Father, continue to illuminate in their lives, Lord, to draw them closer to you, Lord, Heavenly Father. May they no longer walk, Lord, in the place that has no light, O Lord, Heavenly Father. May they be called children of the light, O Lord, as they come to you, Lord, Heavenly Father, as they put their hope in your word, O Lord, Heavenly Father, which endures forever, Lord. We give you thanks, we give you praise in Jesus' mighty name. Amen. Verse 7 says, let Israel hope in the Lord, for with the Lord there is mercy, with him is plenteous redemption, and he shall redeem Israel from all his iniquities. Hallelujah. We thank God. This is the heart of our Lord, that he is full of mercy. He's full of loving kindness. And it says, with him is plenteous redemption. So God doesn't turn back anyone who truly comes out to him, who acknowledges their sin, who confesses, who desires to be saved. So we're going to pray for souls that they will learn to acknowledge their sin. They will learn to know that they need a savior. And that is Jesus Christ. It is not themselves. It is not any person, but it is the Lord Jesus Christ, through whom they can receive this reconciliation back to the Father. It says, and he shall redeem them from all their iniquities. So we're going to pray that souls shall come to this understanding that there is hope in the Lord Jesus, that as they confess, as they turn to him, they can be redeemed from the depths of sin. Let's open our mouths and pray. Heavenly Father, we give you thanks, we give you praise, Lord. Lord, we thank you, Lord, that with you, Lord, there is plenteous of mercy, Lord. With you, Lord, there is a redemption, there is a hope, Lord, that however deep, Lord, people may have fallen in their sin, Lord, as they turn to you, Lord, as they are desirous to come to the truth, Lord, you, your word is able to save them, Lord. This is our prayer, Lord. This is our desire, Lord, that people shall come forth, they shall turn to the light, Lord, Heavenly Father. There are so many people, O Lord, who are in bondage of sin, Lord, Heavenly Father, Lord, who are swallowed, Lord, by their pride, Lord, Heavenly Father, who are desirous not to come, Lord. We pray, Lord, break, Lord. We bind, Lord, this spirit of bondage, this blindness, Lord. Lord, the failure, Lord, of these people to turn to you, Lord, we bind it in the name of Jesus. We pray, Lord, release, Lord, to their hearts, Lord, a spirit of humility, Lord, to confess their sin, Lord, to acknowledge you, Lord, to turn to you, Lord, that they may enjoy, that they may taste your mercy, Lord, and find redemption that comes only through you, Lord, Heavenly Father, Lord. Our prayer, our desire, Lord, we know, Lord, that with you, Lord, Heavenly Father, iniquities have been forgiven, Lord. There is a redemption that comes through you, Lord, Heavenly Father. And for this reason, you paid a price, Lord. You shed your very own blood, O Lord, Heavenly Father, Lord, for the redemption of entire mankind, Lord. We pray, Lord, that souls shall turn to you, Lord, Heavenly Father. For God, Heavenly Father, Lord, for so you love the world so much, Lord, that you sent your Son, Jesus Christ, to die on the cross, Lord, that anyone who believes in him, Lord, shall have eternal life. They shall not perish, Lord. Our prayer, our desire, Lord, is souls shall not perish, Lord, but they will come to the knowledge of the truth, Lord. They shall be redeemed from the pit of sin, Lord, and they shall be translated to the kingdom of light, Lord.

0: So we are going to pray for all the believers that they shall walk in the ways of the Lord. Hallelujah. They shall not walk as all the people in the world they are walking. They are in the world, but they are not of the world. God has separated them. Everyone who has accepted Jesus Christ, who has believed to them, God has given right to become his children. So we are praying for everyone, every believer who has turned back, will pray that they shall repent and they shall return to the Lord. They shall not learn the ways of the Lord. There are people who are dismayed. So it says that do not be dismayed, because the Gentiles are already dismayed of the signs which they have seen in the heaven, the stars, the moons, the astrologers. So they don't need to run after all these people, all these things. They should run after the true God. We are going to pray. We'll pray that they shall not provoke God by walking in the ways of the world, by walking in the ways of the Gentiles. They shall not be like one of them. We'll pray that they shall not love the world, because Bible says all in the world is the lust of the eyes, lust of the flesh, and the pride of life. The world is passing away and the lust of it. We'll pray that they shall not be conformed to this world. Hallelujah. We'll pray that they shall be transformed by the renewing of their mind. Every time when the word of God is going forth, their mind shall be renewed in the name of Jesus Christ. Let's open our mouth and pray. Father God, we thank you. We give you all glory, honor, and all praise, Lord. Lord, you are great and greatly to be praised, my Father. We thank you, Father God. We pray, King of glory, for all those who have accepted you, Lord, and they are lost in the world, Father God. Lord, we pray for all the believers, King of glory. We even pray for the souls, Father God, as your word is going forth, Father God. Lord, we pray that you give them ears to hear your word, Father God. They shall not harden their heart, Father God. Lord, we pray that they shall not learn the ways of this world, Father God, but they shall know that you have separated them from the world, Lord, that you have called them out of darkness into your marvelous light, Father God. They shall not forget their calling, my Lord. Lord, we pray, Father God, for souls, O Lord God, King of glory. We know, Lord, that you're ready to forgive, Father God. Lord, we pray that they shall repent and return to you and believe in you, Father God. Lord, they shall believe in Jesus Christ, Father God. Lord, we pray, Father God, that they shall put iniquity far from their tabernacle, O Lord God. Lord, you have not separated yourselves from them, Father God. It is their sin which has separated them from you, O Lord God. So Lord, we pray that they shall not be like one of the people in the world, Father God, but they shall be light in the name of Jesus Christ, Father God. Lord, we pray for souls, O Lord God, that they shall be like Christ, Father God. When your word is going forth, O Lord God, your word shelters their heart, Lord. And Lord, they shall receive your word with all meekness, which is able to save their souls, O Lord God. Lord, we pray, Father God, that every soul shall call upon your name, and so they shall be saved, Lord. Lord, we thank you. We give you glory, honor, and all praise. In Jesus' mighty name we pray. Amen. I will read verse 3. It says, "For the customs of the people are futile. For one cuts a tree from the forest, the work of the hands of the workmen, with an axe. They decorate it with silver and gold. They fasten it with nails and hammers so that it will not topple. They are upright like a palm tree, and they cannot speak. They must be carried because they cannot go by themselves. Do not be afraid of them, for they cannot do evil, nor can they do any good." Hallelujah. So we are praying that people shall be delivered from idol worship. Hallelujah. God said that even we are not supposed to make the image of Jesus Christ and to worship. We'll pray that people shall be delivered. They said that they're cutting the tree from the forest with their own hands, making the image, decorating them, and fasten it with nails and hammers so that it will not topple. And then it says that, and they're carrying because they cannot carry themselves. I remember when one of our neighbors said, "Can you please give us your car?" When we asked them, "Why you want our car?" So they said, "We want to bring our God from some shop. We have given order and we have to bring the God, and then we will worship the God." So, and thank God for the wisdom of God that we didn't give the car. Something happened and God helped us to escape from that situation. So we are going to pray that these God cannot do anything, not good, not even evil. They have hands, they cannot do anything. They have mouth, they cannot speak. They have ears, they cannot hear. They are just a wood. So we'll pray that, you know, soul shall be delivered from idolatry. They shall know that the Lord is the true God. They shall repent and they shall return to Him so that they can be built up. Let's open our mouth and pray. Father God, we thank You. We give You glory, honor and all praise, Lord. There is no other God like You, Father God. There is no one to be compared to You, Father God. You're the Alpha and Omega. You're the beginning and the end, Lord. You are the first and the last, Father God. Lord, we pray in the name of Jesus Christ that souls from north, south, east and west shall be delivered from idol worship, Father God. They shall not learn the customs of this world, Father God. They shall not learn the rituals of this world, Father God. But their mind shall be renewed, Lord. Lord, we pray, King of Glory, as Your word is going forth, every soul shall be delivered from idol worship, Father God. And they shall worship You, the King of Kings and the Lord of Lords, with all their heart, with all their soul, with all their strength, Father God. Lord, they shall know that in You there is life, Father God. In Christ there is life, Father God. Lord, we pray, Father God, that the eyes of their understanding shall be enlightened, Father God, when Your word is going forth, so that they can increase in the knowledge of Christ Jesus, Lord. Lord, we pray, Father God, that heart shall be delivered, O Lord God. Lord, they shall put Your word in their heart, Father God, and they shall desire to serve the living God who is worthy to be praised, Father God. Lord, we thank You. We give You glory, honor and all praise. In Jesus' mighty name we pray. Amen. I will read verse 6. It says, "Inasmuch as there is none like You, O Lord, You are great and Your name is great in might. Who would not fear You, O King of the nations? For this is Your rightful due. For among all the wise men of the nations and in all their kingdoms there is none like You, but they are altogether dull-hearted and foolish. A wooden idol is a worthless doctrine. Silver is beaten into plates, it is brought from Tarshish, and gold from Upaz, and the work of the craftsman and of the hands of the metalsmith. Blue and purple are their clothing. They are all the work of skillful men, but the Lord is the true God. He is the living God and the everlasting King. At His wrath, the earth will tremble and the nations will not be able to endure His indignation." Hallelujah. So we'll pray that souls, they shall know that it is the Lord who is the great God. He is the great King. There is no one like Him. I will pray that they shall only fear the living God. Only He is to be feared in every nation, in every land, in every language or tribe. We'll pray that souls shall know that there is God in heaven, hallelujah, and He despises no one. He's full of compassion and mercy. With Him there is forgiveness. With Him there is mercy. We'll pray, let every soul, let every nation confess from their mouth that the Lord is the true God, hallelujah. He is the living God. He is the everlasting King, and there is no one like Him. Let's open our mouth and pray. Father God, we thank You. We give You glory, honor, and all praise, Father God. Lord, there is no one like You, Father God. Lord, we pray, King of Glory, You are the great God, Lord, and greatly to be praised, my Father. All honor belongs to You, Father God. All power belongs to You, King of Glory. Lord, we pray for souls that they shall know, they shall believe in their heart and confess from their mouth that You are the true God, Father God, that You are the living God. You are the King of Kings and the Lord of Lords, and You are coming soon. Lord, we pray for souls, Lord. We present them to Your throne of grace, our Father, and we pray for them, King of Glory, that Your Spirit shall quicken their spirit so that they shall submit themselves to You, Lord, knowing that the day of the Lord is approaching, Father God. The judgment day is approaching, Father God. Lord, no one shall lose their soul, Father God, for it is not Your will for any to perish, my Father. So Lord, we pray for our loved ones, for our extended families, for our neighbors, Father God, for our friends, oh Lord God, that they shall not die in their sin, Father God, but they shall have heart to repent and to return to You, Father God. They shall know that there is no God like You, Father God. Lord, we pray that their mind shall be open, oh Lord God. Lord, from their mouth they shall confess and from their heart they shall believe that Jesus is the Son of the living God, Lord. Only You are to be feared in every nation, Lord. Lord, we pray that every soul shall fear Your name, Lord. Your fear shall come upon every nation, O Lord God. Your fear shall come upon every soul, Father God. And they shall know that they have to live holy life as unto You, Lord. Lord, we thank You. We give You glory, honor, and all praise. In Jesus' mighty name we pray. Amen.
1: God bless you all. Let's open to the book of John chapter 3. John 3 from verse 1. There was a man of the Pharisees named Nicodemus, a ruler of the Jews. Verse 2 says, the same came to Jesus by night and said unto him, Rabbi, we know that thou art a teacher come from God, for no man can do these miracles that thou doest except God be with him. So this was a teacher, ruler of the Jews. You know, he was a man who represented religion, laws, rules, and he saw the miracles that Jesus did. And it says he came to him by night because he didn't want to be seen, you know, to be associating with Jesus. So this is a man who knew the word, you know, the law. He knew the law, and that, you know, he did not have the truth, you know, which came through Jesus Christ, you know, truth and grace. You know, it came through Jesus. So we're going to pray for, you know, those leaders in different Christian denominations. You know, they are, people look up to them for direction, for guidance, but they themselves are not aware of the truth and not walking in the truth. You know, let's pray for them that, you know, they shall have an encounter with Jesus Christ and an opportunity to know him. And they shall also receive the truth so that they do not remain, you know, in the external religion, in the rituals of religion, you know, and they come to worship the Lord in spirit and in truth. Let's pray. Father God, we thank you. Father, we praise you. We bless you, Lord. Lord, we pray, Father God, for souls everywhere. My Father God, for religious leaders, my Father God, who are leading people, my Father God, without knowing the truth, my Father, without accepting the truth, Father God. Lord, they are walking according to legalism, my Father God, according to the external rituals, my Father God. And Lord, we pray that their eyes shall open, my Father God. They shall know that they need to be saved, Father God. And Lord, we pray that while their lives are transformed and changed, Lord, the people who are following them also shall be touched and impacted, my Father God. Lord, we pray that they shall not perish, my Father. Lord, we pray that they shall have a curiosity, my Father, to know more about you, Father God. Even as Nicodemus sought to know you, Lord Jesus, we pray that they shall come, my Father, and they shall give their lives to you, Lord Jesus. We thank you. We praise you, Lord. Jesus' name we pray. And verse 2 says, the same came to Jesus by night and said unto him, Rabbi, we know that thou art a teacher come from God, for no man can do these miracles that thou doest except God be with him. And verse 3 says, Jesus answered and said unto him, Verily, verily I say unto thee, except a man be born again, he cannot see the kingdom of God. So we see in this verse 2 that he was drawn by the miracles that Jesus did. You know, and that is what attracted him. And he says, you know, nobody can do this miracles except, you know, God is with him. And, you know, in chapter 2, towards the end, it says, you know, that in verse 23 of John 2, it says, now when he was in Jerusalem at the Passover and the feast day, many believed in his name when they saw the miracles which he did. And it says, but Jesus did not commit himself unto them because he knew all men. And needed not that any should testify of man, for he knew what was in man. Amen. So what Jesus was referring to there was, you know, the shallow faith, you know, that people have when they see miracles, they see signs, you know, they are excited for that moment, you know, and there is no depth in their faith, you know, and they can easily be turned away, tossed to and fro, you know, when the miracles do not happen according to their timeline, you know, they start drifting away, you know, and it's only the miracles that sustain them. And so they need to go beyond that, you know. So that is what Jesus is telling here in verse 3. I say unto thee, except a man be born again, he cannot see the kingdom of God. So it is not just that external excitement. It's not that shallow faith. It has to be more than that. You know, it is having a relationship with Jesus Christ. So let's pray that, you know, souls shall not stop at the miracles. You know, they have to go beyond that. They have to establish a personal relationship with Jesus. They should be totally reconciled to God. Amen. Let's pray. Father God, we thank you, Father God. Lord, we pray for souls, my Father God. Lord, we pray that they shall not go running after signs and wonders, my Father. Lord, we pray that they shall not keep jumping from church to church looking for miracles, my Father God. Lord, we pray that they shall seek to have a relationship with you, Lord Jesus, and let them, my Father, seek to know you more, my Father. Understand what your plans and purposes are for their lives, Father God. Lord, we pray that they shall abide to have a strong foundation, my Father, that is rooted and built in you, Father God. Lord, we pray that they shall not perish, my Father. Lord, they shall not, my Father, be counted among the lost, Father God. Lord, as they come, my Father, Lord, let them purpose in their hearts, Lord, to follow you, to seek you, my Father. Thank you. We praise you, Lord. In Jesus' name we pray. Amen. And verse 4 says, Nicodemus said unto him, how can a man be born when he's old? Can he enter the second time into his mother's womb and be born? So we can see here, you know, he comes with curiosity and now he's confused, you know, when the truth is shared with him, because, you know, he's not used to this level of truth. And, you know, it is not something that was prevalent and widely discussed in his circle. So it was something totally new to him. And you can see he's totally confused. You know, so we're going to pray, you know, for souls as they come and, you know, as they hear this truth that, you know, it is salvation is through Jesus Christ. Let's pray that, you know, they shall not remain in that state of confusion, you know, but let them, you know, seek to know more, you know, and let them seek to understand this truth. And let's pray that, you know, the Holy Spirit shall open their eyes to understand, you know, this fact from the Word of God, you know, so they're not lost because of their confusion. You know, let them receive clarity, let their eyes of understanding open. Let's pray. Father God, we thank you, Father God. Lord, we pray for souls, my Father God. Lord, we pray that the truth shall not baffle them, my Father God. Lord, let their eyes of understanding open, my Father. Lord, as they hear the scriptures, my Father God. Lord, let it speak to their heart, my Father. Let it speak to the inner man, my Father God. And Lord, we desire, Lord, that you would work in their hearts, Holy Spirit, and bring about the change, my Father God. Lord, so that they may confidently, my Father, confess with their mouth that Jesus is Lord, my Father God. So that they may believe with their heart, my Father God. Lord, we pray that the transformation, the change shall happen in them, my Father God. Lord, none of them shall turn back, my Father, because they're confused, because they're not able to achieve clarity, Father God. Lord, Holy Spirit, you are the one who works in the hearts of men, my Father. Lord, work in their hearts, Lord, so that they may surrender and submit unto you, Lord. We thank you. We praise you, Lord. In Jesus' name we pray. Amen. And verse 9 says, Nicodemus answered and said unto him, how can these things be? Jesus answered and said unto him, art thou a master of Israel, and knowest not these things? Verily I say unto you, we speak that we do know, and testify that we have seen, and ye receive not our witness. Hallelujah. So, you know, Jesus questions him, you know, you are a master of Israel, you are a ruler of the Jews, you are a Pharisee, and, you know, you are a teacher. And how come you're not aware of this truth of the inner transformation that God expects? Because, you know, this is referred to in the Old Testament as well. You know, in Ezekiel, Jeremiah, it talks about a new heart. You know, it talks about the inner transformation. So Jesus is asking him, don't you know these things? You know, so we're going to pray, you know, for people who have knowledge without understanding, you know, and who are following religion without inner transformation. Now, what Jesus expects is for the transformation to begin from inside. You know, God is a spirit, and they who worship him must worship him in spirit and in truth. So that transformation is essential. Amen. So let's pray that, you know, people shall not just walk around with knowledge, you know, without understanding the truth. You know, this man should have known, you know, but he did not, he must have known, must have read it, but he did not understand. So let's pray that they shall have understanding and they shall a true inner transformation. Let's pray. Father God, we thank you, Father God. Lord, we pray, Father God, for souls, my Father, who think that they know, my Father God, and but yet do not understand the truth, my Father God. Lord, we pray that you shall help them to come to the saving knowledge of your truth, my Father, Lord, for your truth can set them free, my Father God. Lord, we pray they shall not perish, my Father, in their ignorance, my Father, in their unwillingness to understand and to receive, my Father, our witness, my Father God. Lord, even as we testify that you are Lord, my Father, even as we testify that salvation is through you, my Father God, Lord, we pray that they shall receive our witness, my Father God. Lord, as we speak of that which we know, my Father, and as we testify of that which we have seen in our own lives, Father, we pray, Lord, that they shall receive it, Father God. Lord, we pray that people shall not blindly follow religion, my Father, without that inner transformation, my Father God. Lord, let them know that it is not in the external religion, my Father, that their soul shall be saved, Father. It is through the transformation of the inner man, Father God. Lord, we thank you. We praise you, Lord. In Jesus' name we pray. Amen. And lastly, let's look at verse 15. It says that whosoever believeth in him should not perish, but have eternal life. For God so loved the world that he gave his only begotten Son, that whosoever believeth in him should not perish, but have everlasting life. For God sent not his Son into the world to condemn the world, but the world through him might be saved. Amen. So, you know, we know that in the world, people are quick to condemn somebody who has missed it, somebody who's got a life that is not very praiseworthy, that is not commendable. You know, they're quick to condemn them, judge them, you know, and to cast them aside. You know, and it's all about what is seen in public, right? So that is why people try to maintain a good image in public, and they'll go to any extent to do that. But their secret lives, you know, they may do anything and everything. So, but here the word of God says that, you know, they that do not believe in Jesus, you know, they shall perish. And it says that he that believeth on him is not condemned, but he that believeth not is condemned already. So those who are not, do not believe in Jesus are already condemned, but he has not come into the world to condemn anybody, you know, but he has come to save everyone. Amen. So let's pray, you know, for people to know that there is no condemnation in Christ Jesus. You know, when they come to him, he will receive them. You know, he has not come to condemn them and destroy them, but he has come to give them life. Amen. So let's pray that they shall reach out and receive the forgiveness. They shall receive the acceptance that is in God. Amen. Father God, we thank you, Father God, for your great love, Father, for you loved the world so much, my Father, that you gave your only begotten Son, my Father, that through him, my Father, men and women everywhere shall be reconciled to you, Father God. Lord, let them know that there is no condemnation in you, my Father God. Let them know that you are here, my Father, to save, my Father, but not to destroy, my Father, to give life, Father God, to deliver, my Father God, to heal, my Father God. Lord, you are the good shepherd who keeps his sheep, my Father God. You are the healer, my Father, who heals people, my Father, physically, mentally, emotionally, my Father God. Lord, we pray that they shall realize and appreciate your great love, Father God. And Lord, let them not miss the opportunity, my Father, for he that does not believe, Lord, is already condemned, my Father God. Lord, let them not remain in that place, my Father, in that way that leads to destruction, Father, Lord. Let them be saved and let them come to you, Lord. We thank you. We praise you, Lord. In Jesus' name we pray. Amen.
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that men may hear the truth, come to the light of the truth, and walk in the truth. Dr. Ihemeh N. Ndukwe, a missionary in the Middle East and Asia for more than 21 years, graced with a word for revival, now comes your way on Revival Now. 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

Revival now. A revival and awakening call. Ministers, families, nations, and leaders of nations, light has dawned. Come and let us return to our God. The Gospel of Matthew.

Zebulun and the land of Naphtali, by the way of the sea beyond the Jordan, Galilee of the Gentiles. The people who sat in darkness have seen a great light. And upon those who sat in the region and shadow of death, light has dawned. And verse 17 impresses this, that from that time, Jesus began to preach and say, repent, for the kingdom of heaven is at hand. 1 Peter 2 verse 24 says, Jesus himself bore our sins in his body on the cross, so that we might die to sin and live in righteousness. By his stripes, you are healed. Jesus paid the penalty for our sinful actions. He was wounded for our transgressions, bruised for our iniquities, chastised for our peace. If Jesus had not willingly endured the death on the cross, we would have remained lost in our sins and in darkness eternally. But because of the cross, we are free from paying for our own transgressions and from the power of sin to poison our hearts and lives. Revival accords us the impact of Jesus' accomplishment by his life, his sayings, his teachings, his doings, and his death on the cross. Revival is both for our spiritual and physical healing. Jesus is calling us now to live holily and righteously. And see, immediately after in Matthew 4:18, Jesus called four fishermen and said, follow me and I will make you fishers of men. You that God has quickened to eternal life in Christ Jesus, why not come and let us follow Jesus and live the resurrected life? The entrance of the word gives light and gives understanding to the simple. To minister is Dr. Ihemen Dukwe. Dr. Ihemen Dukwe has been a missionary for more than 21 years and preaches the word of God pure and unadulterated, so that the faith of men will not be on enticing words of man's wisdom, but in the power of God. Dr. Ihemen Dukwe is graced with the word for revival now, reviving the minister, family, and nations. You can't and shouldn't hear the truth of God's word and remain the same. Revival now.

0: be there.
1: My responsibility is to teach you the truth and to bless you with the word of God. If it comes like rebukes, accept it. If it comes as correction, take it. If it's doctrine, take it. Apply it. It may come as instruction in righteousness. Put yourself to work by faith and do what the word of God says. And you see God move in your situation. So we continue our message today from Hebrews chapter 11. The book of Hebrews chapter 11 from verse 20. Say, by faith, Isaac blessed Jacob and Esau concerning things to come. He blessed them. Thus he positioned them in the place of blessing prophetically. Not only by teaching them the precept of the kingdom, but encouraging them to abide in the word of God and to do the will of God. Because the scripture says, if you are willing and obedient, you eat the good that is in the land. So the Bible says here, by faith, Isaac blessed Jacob. So each time the word of God is coming to you, it's a blessing that is coming to you. If you receive it with the purity of purpose to do what the word of God is saying, it's a blessed Jacob and Esau concerning things to come. Faith we make a pathway to speak into your life, even to the future. Because he sees with the eyes of faith. He receives revelation just as I receive revelation and I speak into your life. It's a blessing that if you run with it, you see it come to pass. So that's what the Bible is telling us here. That Isaac blessed Jacob and Esau concerning things to come. That's concerning their future. Concerning what will happen. He spoke a word of blessing. Even as I'm speaking the word of blessing to you, it's your responsibility to speak the word of blessing to people around you, to your children, and to your children's children. Learn to speak words of blessing. Faith sees beyond what eyes

0: So that's what Isaac did here. If we go to Genesis 27, we see exactly what happened. The Bible says he blessed Jacob and Esau. Even when he looked like Esau had lost his blessing, yet he blessed him. There's always an opportunity for correction and for the message of the Lord to be made manifest to you, even when you have missed it and you have purposed to return to the Lord. In that Genesis 27, from verse 24, so he said, "Art thou my very son Esau?" I said, "I am." This was Jacob answering Esau here. He was at the point of deceiving the father, Isaac. But remember, the birthright he had taken from Esau, because Esau despised his birthright. Though this transaction was not made in the presence of their father, but the transaction had already been made, and it's spiritual. Esau despised his birthright. And Jacob positioned himself with the advice of their mom. And their mom helped him. And he did what their dad wanted. And that's when he now touched. Because Esau was a hairy man. He touched. He said, and at that time, Isaac was not seeing well any longer. And he said, "Adam, my very son Esau." I said, "I am." 25. And he said, "Bring it near to me, and I'll eat of my son's venison, that my soul may bless thee." I brought it near to him, and he did eat. I brought him wine, and he drank. 26. His father Isaac said unto him, "Come near now, and kiss me, my son." Verse 27. And he came near and kissed him, and smelled the smell of his raiment, and blessed him, and said, "See, the smell of my son is as the smell of a field which the Lord has blessed." So he began to pour out blessings on Jacob. That even the smell of Jacob was the smell of blessing. That when you pass, the fragrance around you will be the fragrance of blessing. That's where God wants to bring you. That wherever you enter becomes a blessed place. When you are in your workplace, they will know that there is a difference. Somebody who is blessed has come here. And that was what Isaac began to release on Jacob. He continued in verse 28. He said, "Therefore God give thee of the dew of heaven and the fatness of the earth and plenty of corn and wine." First, he released spiritual blessing upon him. He now began to release financial blessings upon him. Abundance. Because as we prosper, the Bible says, "You shall prosper and be in good health, even as you are so prosperous." When prosperity starts spiritually, the foundation is solid. He continued in verse 29. Say, "Let people serve thee, and nations bow down to thee. Be lord over thy brethren, and let thy mother's sons bow down to thee. Cursed be everyone that cursed thee, and blessed be he that blessed thee." Do you know what Isaac was doing? The blessing that was on Isaac was passing it down to Jacob. The blessing that came from Abraham, that came to Isaac, he was now passing it down to Jacob. That's how God passes down blessings. As you purpose to sit under his canopy, he knows how to release blessings upon you. Listen, when God chastises you, it's because he loves you. He doesn't want you to miss out of the blessing. But many people resist the chastening of the Lord. So he releases. He said, "Cursed be everyone that cursed thee, and blessed be he that blessed thee." Which means you don't even need to curse, because God is the one who will fight your battle. With the same mouth, why should we bless and curse? That's why I proposed in my life long time that what will be coming out of my mouth is blessings. Because what you sow, that's what you reap. Have no business in cursing anybody, no matter what you do to me. Make it a principle also. No matter what anybody, you may be offended, but don't ever open your mouth to curse. Because God knows how to fight your battles. You continue in verse 30. He says, "And it came to pass, as soon as Isaac had made an end of blessing Jacob, and Jacob was yet cast gone out from the presence of Isaac, his father, that Esau, his brother, came in from his hunting." He came too late. Why did he come late? Because he sold his birthright. Once you lay the wrong foundation in your life, everything will begin to go wrong. If the foundation is not right, what can the righteous do? That's why anytime you discover there are foundations in your life that are not right. Purpose to relay it on Christ. For no foundation can any man lay except that which is laid, which is Christ Jesus. Don't build on any foundation that is not based on the word of God. Esau has sold his birthright. And now he has come. Too late. But the father is always merciful. No father will want his family to suffer. No father will want the children to suffer. Even when they miss it. As long as they purpose to return to him. So he continued verse 31. And he also had made savory meat and brought it unto his father and said unto his father, let my father arise and eat of his son's venison, that thy soul may bless me. 32. And Isaac his father said unto him, who art thou? And he said, I am thy son, thy firstborn Esau. No, you are no more the first son. You may be the son, you are no more the first son. You have sold your birthright. Many people don't know the importance of not relegating what God has put in your hand. Not despising it. Not taking it for granted. For the loss of the eye. The loss of the flesh. And the pride of life. That's what made him sell his birthright. And that's what is really destroying many people. Especially people who are also in the faith. Who instead of remaining steadfast in the faith, little temptation, they just leave God and go doing what they want to do. Little trial, little test, they are not able to stand. If you go to that Genesis 25, from 27, we will see what happened between Esau and Jacob. That's where the foundation was laid by Esau for what happened to him. He says, and the boys grew, and Esau was a cunning hunter, a man of the field, and Jacob was a playman dwelling in tents. 28. And Isaac loved Esau because he did eat of his venison. But Rebekah loved Jacob. 29. And Jacob sought pottage, and Esau came from the field, and he was faint. If you faint in the days of adversity, your strength is little. You may not reach the full potential God wants you to reach. He was hungry, he was faint. Verse 30. And Esau said to Jacob, feed me, I pray thee, with that same red pottage. I am faint. Therefore was his name called Edom. That's red. 31. And Jacob said, say me this day thy birthright. Say me this day thy birthright. Is there anything making you to say your birthright in Christ? If you have received Jesus Christ as your Lord and Savior, don't allow the lust of the flesh, the lust of the eye, the pride of life to make you say your birthright. Remain abiding in the word of God. Refuse that anything will shake you out of faith. Remain steadfast. Continue to serve the Lord in spirit and in truth. 32. And Esau said, behold, I am at the point to die. And what profit shall this birthright do to me? An irresponsible statement. Which people still make today. Just give me this. Forget about what the word of God is saying. They go against the word of God. They stop obeying what the word of God says. Because of their loss. That's what happened to Esau here. He said, behold, I'm at the point to die. And what profit shall this birthright do to me? 33. And Jacob said, swear to me this day. And he swore unto him. I sold his birthright unto Jacob. So Jacob had the right. You may say Jacob supplanted Esau. But he had the right of the firstborn. Because Esau sold it. Tell the neighbor, don't say your birthright. Because that's where your future lies. That's where your destiny lies. That which God has purposed in your life lies in there. Don't play with it. So if you go back to that Genesis 27 from verse 32, he said, and Isaac his father said unto him, who art thou? And he said, I am thy son, thy firstborn Esau. And Isaac trembled very exceedingly and said, who? Where is he that had taken venison and brought it me, and I have eaten of all before thou camest, and have blessed him? Yea, he shall be blessed. Which means you can't withdraw the blessing. That's why when you are blessed, when prophetically you have been blessed, when prophetically you have been elevated, the patriarch cannot withdraw it. It remains. Because that's the principle of the kingdom. I know of many people who have passed through this assembly that are blessed, and they are still carrying the blessing wherever they are. Because I've spoken it. It's a patriarchal blessing that cannot be withdrawn. Sir Isaac trembled. Sir, bless him here, and he shall be blessed. 34. And when he saw how the words of his father, he cried with a great and exceeding bitter cry, and said unto his father, bless me, even me also, oh my father. Was he repentant here? That's repentance. He cried. He knew he had messed up his life. But he knew that he can still get blessed from his father. That's what the scripture says. If you return to the Lord, you build you up. If you put iniquity far away from that tabernacle. So he cried, bless me, even me also, oh my father. Because he knew that the father still has a power to bless him. But whether to that level he has blessed his brother, it's a different matter. But still he can bless him. 35. I said, thy brother came with subtlety and had taken away thy blessing. The father realized now that this must have been Jacob who took the blessing. 36. I said, is not he rightly named Jacob? For he has supplanted me. That's now Esau saying. For he has supplanted me these two times. He took away my birthright. Did he take it away? No, you sold it. You sold it. So he took away my birthright, and behold, now he has taken away my blessing. Yes, the blessing of the firstborn was tied to the birthright. So Jacob had all the right to take it. Now he has taken away my blessing. I say, has thou not reserved a blessing for me? That's speaking to the father. Verse 37. And Isaac answered and said unto Esau, behold, I have made him thy lord. And all his brethren have I given to him. For servants and with corn and wine have I sustained him. And what shall I do now unto thee, my son? And Esau said unto his father, hast thou but one blessing, my father? Bless me, even me also, oh my father. And Esau lifted up his voice and wept. So Esau was desirous to be blessed. He was desirous to come out of the situation he has put himself. Are you desirous to come out of the situation you have put yourself? Most of the time we put ourselves where we are. It's not God that puts us in that place. It's a rebellion to the word of God that makes us to be where we are. Then when we purpose and call upon the Lord knows how to make us come out of the place and also bless us. He continues in verse 39. He said, and Isaac, his father, answered and said unto him, behold, thy dwelling shall be the fatness of the earth and of the dew of heaven from above. Has he started blessing him? God's blessings are too much. No one person can take it. Are you hearing what I'm saying? It doesn't matter how the other person has been blessed. As you purpose to remain in the truth, you will also be blessed. See, and Isaac his father answered and said unto him, behold, thy dwelling shall be the fatness of the earth and of the dew of heaven from above. Verse 40. And by thy sword shall thou live and shall serve thy brother. And shall come to pass, when thou shalt have the dominion, that thou shalt break his yoke from off thy neck. Do you know what he told Esau here? You can still get freed from the bondage of your brother, from the control of your brother. You can still get freed. It doesn't matter the level of captivity you are. The Lord has a way of releasing you from every captivity. That's what he told Esau here. He said, by thy sword shall thou live and shall serve thy brother. What is the sword we have now? The sword of the Spirit is the word of God. So he reminded him, you need to live by the word of God. You need to know how to live by the word of God. Don't live by sight. Don't live by your flesh. Don't live by the things you see. Live by the word of God. So you shall serve thy brother. I shall come to pass when thou shalt have dominion, that thou shalt break his yoke from off thy neck. When I teach you what happened here, I'll teach it when you go to churches. You'll be surprised what happened. Because it eventually came to pass that Esau broke out of the yoke of Jacob. He got himself freed. You'll be shocked what happened. Because he began to do what his dad told him to do. When you you purpose to begin to do the word of God, it doesn't matter how far you have gone. It doesn't matter how low you have been. He's able to lift you up again. Are you hearing what I'm saying? That's why you need to know to remain in the truth and to continue to walk in the truth. So he said, by faith, Isaac blessed Jacob and Esau concerning things to come. So he blessed them, and the blessing remained. If you go to Genesis 28, 1 to 3, Genesis 28, 1 to 3, he says, and Isaac called Jacob and blessed him and charged him and said unto him, thou shalt not take a wife of the daughters of Canaan. 2. Arise, go to Padan Aram, to the house of Bethuel, thy mother's father, and take thee a wife from thence of the daughters of Laban, thy mother's brother. Verse 3. And God Almighty blessed thee and made thee fruitful and multiplied thee, that thou mayest be a multitude of people. The same blessing, when he saw God the dominion, he followed him also. The same blessing. As he had purposed to now remain walking by faith. That's why the Bible says, by faith, Isaac blessed Jacob. And Esau concerning things to come. Continuing now, Hebrews chapter 11, verse 21. He said, by faith, Jacob, when he was a dying, blessed both the sons of Joseph and worshipped, leaning upon the top of his staff. So that's the responsibility of patriarchs, to keep blessing. And I want to encourage you, let what will come out of your mouth be what? Blessing. Bless people who come around you. Bless your family. Bless your children. Don't ever at any time open your mouth to call your children, yo, you're a naughty girl or a naughty boy. Check the meaning of naughty. English people here, who can tell us what naughty means? Mischievous, empty, foolish. How can you? English words, when it sounds good in your ears, you begin to use it on your children. Is that a blessing? Don't ever open your mouth. Women are very good at that, I will tell you that. Don't get offended, but I know. Women are very good at that. And when you hear it, the patriarch in the house, you change it immediately. No, it's not. It's not naughty, it's blessed. Say good boy. She said good girl. But you can change your mind, renew your mind, and know how to speak concerning your children. I give you a testimony of my daughter. I didn't even know when it transpired between her and my mom. Because she's somebody who doesn't like to work. The second one is ready to do everything. Like most of the time, you find such in homes. She said, my mom looked at her. And she said, I won't call you lazy. The only thing I will say is that somebody who has too much money will marry you. So that you have people who take care of all the things around you. Are you getting the wisdom? It's the wisdom from the word of God. Because she was a woman who is deep in the word of God. Don't use your mouth to talk anyhow about your children. Bless them. Even when you see what they are doing is not good, it's, I will not call you this, but this is what you turn out to be. Praise the Lord. Learn to bless your children always. Learn to bless people who come around you always. Don't ever use wrong words on people. It will not help you. He said, by faith, Jacob, when he was about to die, that's what it means. Bless both the sons of Joseph and worship, leaning upon the top of his staff. So he went beyond Joseph and blessed the grandchildren. And that's my responsibility, even you, you know. But I keep releasing upon all these children's blessings. I want to see the Messiah. I want to see the Messiah. That's when you hear me pray, I say, wisdom and excellent spirit is resting upon all of them. So that they will keep coming forth with testimonies. And that's what we are getting here. Who doesn't want to hear good news? I want to be hearing good news. Not only from you, but from your children. That's what I desire to be hearing. To be seeing the goodness of the Lord. And that's what Jacob did here. He said, bless both the sons of Joseph. If you go to Genesis 48, from verse 5, that's Jacob speaking to Joseph. He says, and now thy two sons, Ephraim and Manasseh, which were born unto thee in the land of Egypt, before I came unto thee into Egypt, are mine. As Reuben and Simeon, they shall be mine. It continues. 6. And the issue which thou begettest after them shall be thine. and shall be called after the name of their brethren in the inheritance. Let's go to verse 8. And Israel beheld Joseph's sons and said, who are these? And Joseph said unto his father, they are my sons whom God has given me in this place. I said, bring them, I pray thee, unto me, and I will bless them. Children, you are blessed. Every child here, you are blessed. And even those who are not here, who have gone on holidays, I decree blessing. They will continue to excel to the glory of God. In Jesus' name. Verse 10. Now the eyes of Israel were dim for age, so that he could not see. I brought them near unto him. I kissed them and embraced them. You know what happened along the line? Now, Joseph brought the two,
1: Manasseh
0: and Ephraim. And you know what happened?
1: Manasseh
0: was on his left. He brought
1: Manasseh
0: to the right of Jacob. And Ephraim was on the right. And he brought it to the left of Jacob. So he expected Jacob to first bless
1: Manasseh
0: on the right and then bless Ephraim on the left with his switched his hands and blessed. That offended Joseph. Joseph was not happy. But he then went ahead. We don't know why it happened. Maybe that's what God told him to do. That's why he was dim. He still was able to do exactly what God told him to do. Listen, you may be dim physically by sight, but spiritually, may you never be dim. May you have the understanding. May you have revelation in understanding of what God wants you to do concerning your family, concerning your future. In Jesus' name. And the Bible says, he blessed them. Galatians chapter 3 from verse 13 says this. Christ has redeemed us from the curse of the law, being made a curse for us. For it is written, curse is everyone that hangeth on a tree. Verse 14, that the blessing of Abraham might come on the Gentiles through Jesus Christ, that we might receive the promise of the Spirit through faith. So we are now in the promise of the Spirit. We are now blessed through the covenant that Abraham made and through what Jesus Christ did for us on the cross of Calvary. And may you continue to remain blessed. In Jesus' name, tell your neighbor, I'm blessed. I am blessed. I will remain blessed doing the will of God. In Jesus' name and amen.

0: 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I repeat that telephone number, +234 701 687 0490. Thank you so much.
1: When the roll is called from yonder, I'll be there.
2: Hallelujah. Amen. We thank God for His word. It has come to bless us. Amen. And we shall run with it. You know, it's those who run with the word who end up in those blessings that are in those words. Amen. A blessing has been pronounced on us, amen, by this word of God. And in the book of Proverbs, Solomon says, death and life are in the power of the tongue, and they that love it shall eat the fruit thereof. Amen. So we shall continue to speak life into our situations, blessings upon our children, upon our employments, upon everything that God has given us. There shall not be any death. You know, we shall not speak words of death. You know, and in Proverbs, it's interesting how it is phrased. You know, death and life are in the power of the tongue. So even if there is death, you know, you can change it around by speaking the words of life. Amen. So we shall continue to speak a blessing. Let's open to Romans 12, verse 14. Romans 12, 14. Romans 12, 14 says, bless them which persecute you. Bless and curse not. Let's also go to verse 19. It says, dearly beloved, avenge not yourselves, but rather give place unto wrath. For it is written, vengeance is mine, I will repay, says the Lord. Let's continue. 20. Therefore, if thy enemy hunger, feed him. If he thirst, give him drink. For in so doing, thou shalt heap coals of fire on his head. 21. Be not overcome of evil, but overcome evil with good. Amen. So we shall bless. Amen. We shall not curse anyone. Amen. We shall not seek vengeance. You know, vengeance belongs to the Lord. It is not our portion to repay anybody. Amen. God is the one who is fighting the battle. And what did we receive from Jesus? He said we need to speak to all the nations. Amen. And make them disciples. So this is our portion. Amen. And so when we bless despite the persecution, when we bless despite the curses, you know, we are setting an example for others to see and follow. Amen. They'll know that we are the children of God. Amen. We are true disciples of Jesus Christ, and may our lives continue to impact others. So let's pray that our mouth shall only speak life. We shall only speak blessing. Father God, we thank you for this word. Father Lord, we pray that we shall not curse with these mouths, my Father Lord. If any of us have been doing this, Lord, today, my Father, as the word has gone forth, Lord, we are delivered in Jesus' name, my Father. Lord, our mouths shall speak blessing upon ourselves, upon those around us, my Father God. Lord, even in our workplaces, Lord, we shall be seen as a source of blessing, my Father. They shall see and know that place is prospering because we are there. The light, my Father. The salt, my Father, Lord. Lord, we shall continue to impact those around us, my Father God. Lord, there shall be good works in us, my Father, so that they may see it and know that we are indeed your children, so that your name may be glorified, Lord, in everything, my Father God. Lord, we pray that our lives, my Father,

0: For you have need of patience, that after you have done the will of God, you might receive the promise. For yet a little while, and he that shall come will come, and will not tarry. Next. Now the just shall live by faith, but if any man draw back, my soul shall have no pleasure in him. Next. But we are not of them who draw back unto perdition, but of them that believe to the saving of the soul. Amen. We shall not look back. Amen. We shall not draw back. We shall continue steadfast in the faith. Amen. So let's pray. We shall not cast away this confidence, which has a great recompense of reward. And that reward is our eternal life, that salvation that the Father has promised us. Amen. Let's pray. Father God, we thank you, Father Lord. Lord, we pray that none of us shall faint in the day of adversity, my Father. Lord, this trial, the troubles that come across our way, the tribulation, my Father. Lord, these are all light afflictions, my Father, which is working for us a far more exceeding eternal weight of glory, my Father God. Lord, let us see that glory, my Father, in that situation, my Father God. For we shall surely come out of it, my Father, Lord. Lord, we shall not draw back, my Father. We shall not sell our birthright, my Father God. For you have given us this gift of salvation, my Father. Lord, we shall not lose it, Father God. But Lord, we shall continue to work out our salvation with fear and trembling, Father. Lord, we thank you for this word, Father. May your word bless us, my Father. May your word continue to prosper us, Lord. May we come forth with glorious testimonies, my Father, from this blessed word that we have heard today, Father. We thank you and praise you, Lord. In Jesus' name we have prayed. Amen. Amen.
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We're so happy to announce that we will be live streaming three specials every day, with the first being the Word of Wisdom, the second is the Message of Life, and the third is Revival Now. 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

Revival now, bringing men back to God. Today's promise is taken from the book of 1 John chapter 3 verse 15. And I read from the King James Version, and it says, "Whosoever hateth his brother is a murderer, and ye know that no murderer hath eternal life abiding in him." Hallelujah! This is the word of the Lord God. Come, and let us thank and worship the Lord our God in Jesus' name. Amen.

0: Hallelujah. We've heard today's promise in God's word in the first epistle of John chapter 3 verse 15, which says, whoever hates his brother is a murderer, and you know that no murderer has eternal life abiding in him. Praise the Lord. You see, the promise is in these three words, and you know. And you know is an encouragement to everyone that is born of God, who has received God's love and his indescribable gift of salvation, Jesus, is an encouragement to resist, to discontinue, to stay away, abstain, or refrain from hate, hating, and hatred of men or of fellow believers because of what we know. What do we know? And you know that no murderer has eternal life abiding in him. It's an encouragement to continue in what we know to do as believers, as children of God, which is to love God, love your brother, love the brethren, love one another, love even our enemies. For this is the commandment we heard from the beginning, that we should love one another. First epistle of John chapter 3 verse 14 says, we know we have passed over from death to life because we love the brethren. He who does not love his brother abides in death. So you see, loving produces and gives life. It is life-giving. And so if we try to read that first epistle of John chapter 3 verse 15 again in this understanding, it will read like this. Whoever loves his brother is a life giver. And you know that a life giver has eternal life abiding in him. And we know this is true because this eternal life is only in Jesus Christ. Love is the greatest gift. And as we have been commanded, we are going to pray that we'll continue in this love and to love. And even as Christ loved us and gave himself for us, we will continue to give love. Let's pray that the Holy Spirit will quicken the hearts of believers to provoke one another unto love. Let's pray. Heavenly Father, we thank you for your love expressed to mankind in Jesus Christ and the same love shed abroad in our hearts by the Holy Spirit. We thank you, Heavenly Father, for what we know in the commandment we have from the beginning, that he who loves God must love his brother also. And we know we have passed from death to life because we love the brethren. Father God, we pray, as we received your love, may the believers continue in love and to love sincerely, selflessly, and sacrificially in the name of Jesus Christ. That being rooted in love, the believers will continue to have love one for another. The ministers will love the flock of Jesus Christ. We will continue in what we know, which is to love God, to love one another, and love our enemies, just as Jesus has loved us and also taught us. For by this, all will know that we are your disciples. Abba Father, we pray that the believers will continue in grace to keep the commandment to love and not to kill, looking carefully lest any root of bitterness springing up defiles and robs us of eternal life. We choose, Abba Father, to continue in what we know, which is to remain in eternal life where you have passed us into. For he who hates his brother abides in death. Father, may we be found giving life and giving love. In Jesus' name we pray, amen. We are still praying with the first epistle of John chapter 3 verse 15. It says, whoever hates his brother is a murderer. Who is a murderer? A murderer kills and destroys life and joy in fellow men spiritually,
1: physically, emotionally, verbally, financially, mentally, socially, just anyhowly. These are haters without God's love and eternal life, manifesting in bitterness, covetousness, greed, unforgiveness, full of anger and jealousy, ambitions, which things are the works of the flesh, as listed in Galatians chapter 5, verses 19 to 21. And we are told there that those who practice such things will not inherit the kingdom of God. That's why we are reminded in verses 11 and 12 of that first epistle of John chapter 3, saying, "For this is the message that you heard from the beginning, that we should love one another, not as Cain, who was of the wicked one and murdered his brother." And why did he murder him? Against God's commandment in Exodus chapter 20, verse 13, saying, "You shall not murder." Hallelujah. Cain was overtaken by these fleshly lusts and desires and gave place to the devil. So the Bible, using Cain, makes it clear here that the sin of murder does not begin with the act of it, but in the heart, drawn away and overtaken by these fleshly desires into sin. So you're going to pray for yourself, pray for the believers. You see, offenses will come. The devil will come to lure men to sin. But open your mouth and pray this day that in difficult times of offenses and trials of faith, you shall not give Satan a place in the name of Jesus. You shall abide in the commandments of the Lord, not be overtaken by these works of the flesh. Let us pray. Heavenly Father, we thank you, for your love has passed the believers from death into life. And your word charges us that those who are Christ have crucified the flesh with its passions and desires. Help us, O Lord, to stand strong in the authority of this word and in the grace of the Lord Jesus Christ, to abide in your commandments, to abide in your love. Father, we pray against all works of the flesh, Abba Father, especially hatred, envy, jealousy, ambitions, greed, covetousness, these things that defile, Abba Father, Lord, we receive grace to give no place to them in our lives, in our hearts, in the name of Jesus Christ. Father, we pray, Lord, may these fleshly lusts remain mortified in us, in the name of Jesus Christ. May we continue to be watchful and continue in sobriety and humility, living our lives daily as unto the Lord, continually presenting our bodies a living sacrifice, holy and acceptable unto you, in the name of Jesus Christ. Father, we pray, may the believers walk in the wisdom to be angry against sin and every evil work and do not sin. May we learn not to let the sun go down on our wrath, to put away all bitterness, wrath, anger, clamor, and evil speaking with all malice, and be kind to one another, tender-hearted, forgiving one another, even as God in Christ forgave us. In the mighty name of Jesus, amen. That in offenses, we may focus on the things of the Lord, that we may turn our thoughts to Jesus, looking only unto him and overlooking all differences, live united in fellowship with the love of Christ as our common grounds, and not letting anything steal our joy and peace. In Jesus' mighty name we pray, amen. Hallelujah. We are going to pray for those who live in hatred and live by hating, are full of unforgiveness, bitterness, covetousness, and by these sins have made themselves murderers. These ones need Jesus, for in Jesus is eternal life. They need eternal life. Let's pray for them that they will draw nigh to God as they hear the word of God. Pray and pray that the place of Satan in their hearts shall be taken over this day by Jesus Christ. by the love of God. Let's open our mouth and pray. Heavenly Father, we thank you for the eternal life which is in Christ Jesus. We know it, that no murderer has eternal life abiding in him. But the haters do not know. That's why we are lifting them, presenting them to your throne of grace, Abba Father, praying, Lord, that these haters, wherever they are, all over,

0: send your word to them to turn them from their ways, to heal them and deliver them from their destructions. May the tables of sin in their hearts, in their lives be overturned, and the seat of Satan be overthrown by the power of your love. In the mighty name of Jesus, amen. And Father, we pray that as the grace of God that brings salvation appears to these haters, Lord, may they yield to redemption in Christ Jesus. May they come into the liberty that abounds in Jesus Christ. May they come and have the life everlasting, for Jesus is the way, the truth, and the life. Thank you, Heavenly Father. In Jesus' name we pray, amen.
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2: The word of wisdom today is taken from Proverbs chapter 27 verse 13. Take his garment that is surety for a stranger, and take a pledge of him for a strange woman. It was not lawful to take the garment of a poor man for a pledge. At least it was not to be kept after sunset. Yet it was right to take such a man's garment who had or would be taught to have such an abundance as to be surety for a stranger. If you think you have so much that will be surety for a stranger, you should let go and give your garment as a surety. How much more if you think you can be a surety for a strange woman and stand for such a woman, a wayward woman who cannot be trusted? Your garment can be held as a surety for such a person. That's what the scripture is telling us here. It says, take his garment as surety for a stranger and take a pledge of him for a strange woman. So take his garment when he becomes surety for a stranger, and hold it as a pledge when it is for a seductress, a woman of loose means, a wayward woman. See the warning that was given to us in Proverbs chapter 6, verse 1. It says, my son, if thou be surety for thy friend, if thou hast stricken thy hand with a stranger, verse 2, thou hast snared with the words of thy mouth, thou art taken with the words of thy mouth. Do this now, my son, and deliver thyself when thou art come into the hand of thy friend. Go, humble thyself, and make sure thy friend. So the Bible does not encourage us to strike our hands to be surety for a stranger. How much more being surety for a loose woman? So when you do such a thing, you are snared. Because you are being surety for a stranger you do not know. You cannot identify his address. You do not know where to get him when the time to pay comes. How much more being surety, standing as a surety for a loose woman, a strange woman, a wayward woman, whom you can never trust, whose way is the way of death. So the scripture is warning us. He says, do this now, my son, deliver thyself. When thou art come into the hand of thy friend, go humble thyself and make sure thy friend. Humble yourself and plead for forgiveness. But I encourage you, don't be surety for a stranger if you do not have money to redeem such sureties. So we can understand how much Christ did for us. Christ stood in our place. He paid the price, he paid the debt he did not owe. So he stood on our behalf. He shed his blood for the remission of our sins. He that knew no sin became sin for us, that we may become the righteousness of God in Christ Jesus. He stood in our place for the love he had for us. Our responsibility is to reciprocate this love. For he has brought us into the beloved by dying for us on the cross of Calvary. For God so loved the world, he gave his only begotten Son, that whosoever believeth in him should not perish, they have everlasting life. And the scripture says in 2 Corinthians chapter 5, verse 14, for the love of Christ constraineth us, because we thus judge that if one died for all, then we are all dead. Verse 15, and that he died for all, that they which live should not henceforth live unto themselves, but unto him we died for them and rose again. So we have to know to live for Christ. We have to know to abide in him for what he did for us. For he became surety for us, we who were strangers to the commonwealth of Israel and to the covenant of promise. As the scripture says in Ephesians chapter 2 verse 11, it says, wherefore, remember that ye being in time past Gentiles in the flesh, who are called uncircumcision by that which is called a circumcision in the flesh made by hands. Verse 12, that at that time you were without Christ, being aliens from the commonwealth of Israel, and strangers from the covenants of promise, having no hope, and without God in the world. Verse 13, but now in Christ Jesus, ye who sometimes were far off are made nigh by the blood of Christ. So we were without Christ, but now we have Christ. But we are aliens to the commonwealth of Israel, but we are no more aliens. We are strangers from the covenants of promise, having no hope, and without God in the world. But now we have hope, we are no more strangers from the covenant of promise. We have now been brought near. So when we consider what Christ did for us, we should know to continue to worship him in spirit and in truth. The scripture says, take his garment, thy surety for a stranger, and take a pledge of him for a strange woman. We are full of iniquity, conceived in iniquity, living in iniquity. But Christ became surety for us and brought us into the covenant of promise. So we must learn to remain serving him in spirit and in truth. Even as the scripture says, he that is surety for a stranger shall smile for it, and he that hated shortiness is sure. And Proverbs chapter 22 from verse 26 says, be not thou one of them that strike hands of them that are shorties for debts. If thou hast nothing to pay, why should he take away thy pay from under thee? So the scripture encourages us not to be shorty if we are not in a position to pay. Christ paid for our sins on the cross of Calvary with his blood. That's why we need to love him, for he first loved us. Proverbs 27 verse 13 says, take his garment, thy surety for a stranger, and take a pledge of him for a strange woman. But we are strangers to the covenant of promise. Christ was stripped away. His garment was stripped away. They parted his garment. He that knew no sin became sin for us. He was wounded for our transgressions, was bruised for iniquities. The chastisement upon him brought us peace. By his stripes we are healed. He became surety for us, and for we who were strangers from the commonwealth of Israel, from the covenant of promise, through his blood, he brought us to the new covenant and has established us in righteousness. So we are supposed to remain in him, serving him in spirit and in truth. We should love righteousness and hate wickedness the way he hates it. We should learn to love the Lord our God with all our heart, with all our mind, with all our strength. We should love our neighbors as ourselves. Take his garment that is shorty for a stranger, and take a pledge of him for a strange woman. Proverbs chapter 5 verse 3 says this, so for the lips of a strange woman drop as an honeycomb, and her mouth is smoother than oil. Verse 4, but her end is bitter as wormwood, sharp as a two-edged sword. Verse 5, her feet go down to death, her steps take hold on her. 6, lest thou should ponder the path of life, her ways are movable, that thou canst not know them. We are going astray. We are going in the wrong direction. But Christ came and showed us the way, the truth, and the life that is in Christ Jesus. For God so loved the world that he gave his only begotten Son, that whosoever believeth in him should not perish, but have everlasting life. For God sent not his Son into the world to condemn the world, but that the world through him might be saved. He that believeth on him is not condemned, but he that believeth not is condemned already, because he hath not believed in the name of the only begotten Son of God. And this is the condemnation, that light is come into the world, and men love darkness rather than light, because their deeds were evil. Thank God that Christ has shown us the way, the truth, and the life, and desires us to remain walking in the life of God. Take his garment that is shorty for a stranger, and take a pledge of him for a strange woman. We are strangers, going after the lust of the flesh, the lust of the eyes, and the pride of life. And Christ, through his word, has brought us into the covenant of life, the covenant of promise, the covenant of health, the covenant of everlasting life. So as the scripture says, let us keep to the word of God. Proverbs 23 verse 26 says, my son, give me thy heart, and let thy eyes observe my ways. Verse 27, for a war is a deep dish, and a strange woman is a narrow pit. Escape from the wrath to come. Escape from the loss of the eyes, the loss of the flesh, and the pride of life, and purpose to abide in the word of God. Abide in him who has given you life. Abide in him who has brought you into the new covenant of promise. Abide in him who has brought you into the commonwealth of Israel. Abide in him who has brought you into the covenant of promise. Because he paid the price that you could not pay. He paid the debt that you owed, the debt that we owed. And as you purpose to abide in him, you remain blessed. In Jesus' name, amen and amen.
3: The future of the nation is you. The revival we need is returning to the true God, raising teaching priests, restoring the truth.

Hey, did you know that God has given you all you need to live a great godly life? Yes, to live a great life in all godliness. The great need on every side is spiritual revival, and God is giving it. The Lord God is rending the heavens and coming down among his people. It's all open. You can hear it all

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This is the time we must walk by the Holy Spirit. The time for the revival of our soul is now. So, where are you?

0: you, Lord, for accepting us into the beloved, Lord. We thank you, Lord, we are no longer slaves, Lord, but we are the children of the Most High God, Heavenly Father. We thank you, Lord, for giving us this name, giving us this identity, Lord. We thank you, Lord, for giving us the access to a relationship with you, Heavenly Father. Lord, we pray each and every one of us shall continue to wear this banner of your love upon our lives, Heavenly Father, that we are your children, Lord. We are your church, Heavenly Father. We are your people, Lord. We are your nation, Heavenly Father. We are the ones that you have saved, Heavenly Father. Lord, we pray we shall no longer be ashamed. We shall no longer be fearful, Lord, but we shall continue to glorify your name, Lord. Lord, we pray, Father God, we shall lift up our voices even, Lord, as we have gathered, Father God. No fear, no shame, Lord. Nothing shall silence us, Heavenly Father. We bless your name. We glorify your name, Lord. We ask this prayer in Jesus' name. Amen. Amen. Hallelujah. Let's open our Bibles to Psalm 22, verse 22. I'll briefly share two prayer points, and then we will go into worship. And I just want to encourage us this day. Psalm 22, verse 22. It says, I will declare thy name unto my brethren, in the midst of the congregation will I praise thee. So if you're carrying a Bible, you read the verse, it says, I will declare thy name unto my brethren, and in the midst of the congregation will I praise thee. Hallelujah. The stage is set. Your brethren are here, and we are in the midst of the congregation of the brethren. Hallelujah. What are we going to do? It says, I will praise thee. Hallelujah. There is no excuse today to not praise God. You have reasons to praise Him. You have an occasion to praise Him. You have your people to praise Him. You have the congregation to praise Him. You have music to praise Him. You have the word of God to encourage you to praise Him. We will pray, our praise shall be loud. We shall praise the Lord. I have come to praise the Lord. I have come to worship Him. I have come to lift Him up. The Bible says God inhabits the praises of His people. You want to welcome God? You welcome Him with praise. You say, Lord, I've prepared your throne. I've prepared your throne with my praise. Let's open our mouths and pray. Lord, let us prepare a throne for you to come and inhabit, Heavenly Father. Lord, we pray, let every voice be lifted up to you. Let there not be any distractions, Heavenly Father. Let them not be any shame, Father God. Let them not be people who are afraid to lift up their voices, Lord. But let us praise you and thank you, Lord. We are brethren, Lord. We are your children, Heavenly Father. And we have gathered, Lord, in your name alone, Father God. Our only purpose is to worship you, to honor you, Heavenly Father, to give praises to your name, Lord, to adore you in this time, Lord, to behold your beauty and to inquire in your temple, Heavenly Father. We bless your name. We glorify your name, Lord. We pray, let everyone be of this one mind, Lord, that we have come here to worship you and to minister to you, Lord, to serve you, Heavenly Father. We bless your name. We glorify your name, Lord. We ask this prayer in Jesus' name. Amen. Verse 23 says, ye that fear the Lord, praise him. All ye the seed of Jacob, glorify him, and fear him, all ye the seed of Israel. Hallelujah. You that fear the Lord, praise him. Hallelujah. There is nobody else you need to fear. The Bible only tells you to fear God. It does not tell you to fear any man. It does not tell you to fear any situation. And if you read in the book of Revelation, it says, the fearful shall not enter the kingdom of heaven. If you see the meaning of it, the fearful means the cowardly shall not. If you cower from the situations, if you fear things that God has not told you to fear, you are a coward. None of us shall be a coward. Hallelujah. We are fearing the Lord, and we do not need to fear anything else. My fear has been allotted to the Lord. I have no fear left to give to anything else, any other situation, any other man. So we'll open our mouths and pray. Lord, every situation you have conquered, I will not fear anything, but I will praise you, for you have taken all the victory for my behalf, and you have made me victorious. Father God, we bless your name. We glorify your name, Lord. We pray, Father God, in this day, in this age, Lord, we shall not be fearful, Lord. We shall not be cowardly, Heavenly Father. You have not given us the spirit of fear, but of power and of love and of sound mind, Lord. Let us boldly proclaim your name, Lord. May we not fear any rejection. May we not fear any persecution. May we not fear any ridicule, Lord. May we continue to worship you and praise you and thank you, Lord, for all that you have done, Lord, knowing that in the end, you are the one who justifies his people, Heavenly Father, and you will vindicate us and justify us, Lord. We bless your name. We glorify your name, Lord. We pray in this confidence, Lord. Let our praise be lifted up to you. Let our praise be loud, Heavenly Father. Let us pour out every song, every word to you, Lord. Let us give you all our worship, Heavenly Father. Let every heart be prepared, Lord. Let every mouth be be ready to offer their songs of praise and worship, Father God. We ask this prayer in Jesus' name. In Jesus' name we pray. Amen.
1: We are continuing from Acts of the Apostles, chapter 4, from verse 23. He said, and being let go, they went to their own company and reported all that the chief priests and elders had said unto them. That's Peter and John. The elders, the chief priests, they had all counseled together because of the good deed they did. God using them through the Holy Spirit, giving strength to the lame man who has been lame for 40 years. Instead of these chief priests, the elders, to rejoice with them and also rejoice with this lame man, they consulted to stop them from preaching the good news. But did these people stop? They didn't stop. So after they have felt that they cannot do anything to them because they fear the people, they didn't even fear God. They feared what the people would do to them. Because everybody knew that this was an obvious miracle that God has used John and Peter to perform.

0: to their company, the company of the apostles, the company of
1: believers,
0: the company of those who are purposed to do the will of God, the company of those who have put their hand in the plow, not looking back, the company of those who are willing and obedient, who continue to eat the good that is in the land. That's what they are supposed to do. As Proverbs chapter 13 verse 20 tells us this. He that walketh with wise men shall be wise, but the companion of fools shall be destroyed. Who is a fool? Who says there is no God? How does a fool say that there is no God? When you are doing your own thing, you are not seeking the face of God. You are not acknowledging the Lord in all your ways so that he will direct your path. You think, oh, I can do it my own way. I know what to do. It has to keep the face of the Lord. He that walketh with the wise will be wise. That's why he said it's very important to identify those who you walk with, those you relate with. Women or men, if only the friends you have are people who will tell you, oh, don't you see the fashion that is fun now? Oh, did you see that? And they use such names that are even against the word of God. And yet, some believers follow to say, oh, that's my idol. You're already operating in idolatry. Why should anybody be an idol? A child of God shouldn't use that word. If you want to ever say anything, say, oh, I'm imitating him as he's imitating Christ. I'm following him because he's following Christ. Not, oh, that's my idol. If you have been speaking that way today, may God help you to begin to order your conversation around. What is an idol? Something you worship as idol. So why will you use that kind of word? Don't learn the language of the world. We are in the world, but we are not of the world. Don't allow the world to corrupt you in your thinking and your reasoning and the things you speak. Don't allow the world, because the world has the tendency to corrupt you if you are not careful. He said, these people return to their own company. When you are challenged, the company you resort to, to a large extent, determine how you come out of that challenge or face the challenge. You know what the book of Malachi says in Malachi chapter 3, from verse 16. Nobody says, they that fear the Lord speak of one to another. Communicate with those who fear the Lord. He said, and the Lord hath it and have it. And the book of remembrance was written before him for them that fear the Lord and that talk upon his name. What with those that fear the Lord, those who meditate upon the word of God, try to desire to have relationships with such ones. Not those who don't fear the Lord. The Bible does not encourage us to be yoked with unbelievers. That's what the scripture tells us in 2 Corinthians chapter 6 from verse 14. We are not encouraged at all. Say, be not. That's what it's, a command. Say, be not anybody yoked together with unbelievers. Those who are not walking by faith. Those who have not accepted what Jesus Christ did for them on the cross of Calvary. Say, be not unequally yoked together with unbelievers. For what fellowship hath righteousness with unrighteousness? And what communion hath light with darkness? He commands us, verse 15. He says, and what concord has Christ with Bela? On one part, are ye the believer with an infidel? No, there's a religion which emphasizes so much about this word infidel. And we don't even take serious thought about that word. Say, what fellowship? What concord have a believer with an infidel? The anointing is within you if you have accepted Jesus Christ as Lord and Savior. What relationship do you have with the Antichrist, with the Belial? That's simply what he's saying there. And that's why he continued to have a system. He said, what agreement have the temple of God? You are the temple of the living God. The Spirit of God is in you. He says, what agreement have the temple of God with idols? For you are the temple of the living God, as God has said. And I'll dwell in them, I'll walk in them, and I'll be their God, and they shall be my people. That's That's why God called you out of that crazy into his marvelous life. That's why you believed in the name of Jesus Christ. You received it. He gave you the right to become a child of God. So the Lord doesn't want you to enter into a necessary relationship that does not bring glory to his holy name. Whether casual or in the acquaintance, not to keep the right company. Because if you don't keep the right company, you'll be corrupted someday. You may not even know when you are being corrupted. And that's why the Bible encourages us, don't give place to the devil at all. You know how you give place to the devil? When you begin to enter into such agreements, such relationships with sons of disobedience, before you know it, they begin to teach you to disobey the word of God, to do the things the way they do. That's why it's challenging us here. So what agreement had the temple of God with idols? For he had the temple of the living God, as God has said, I'm dwelling there, I'm walking there, and I'll be their God, and they shall be my people. Verse 17, wherefore, come out from among them, and be separate, say the Lord, and touch not the unclean thing, and I will receive you. If you have been in such a relationship, the word is coming to you. Come out! Times I've had people who say, oh, and pray, say, God, make me holy. It's a lie. God is already holy, and he's called into holiness. And he said, be holy. Family. He said, command. It's on your side to do. The Bible said, present your bodies a living sacrifice. For holy, acceptable unto the Lord, which is a reasonable service. Be not conformed to this world, but be transformed by the renewing of your mind. So that you'll be able to prove what is good, acceptable, and perfect will of God. It's a responsibility. That's when Paul began to write that in that Romans 12, verse 1, he said, I beseech you. He's already showing you how to be holy. So it's a responsibility to present their bodies, to do what you ought to do. So these people return to their company. You know what happened when they return to their company? In Acts chapter 4, verse 24. This is exactly what happened. Since when they heard that, they lifted all their voice to God. That's the company they belong to. The company that know how to lift up their voice to God. I mean, when these apostles, Peter and John, returned and reported all that the chief priests and elders have said unto them. In that Acts chapter 4, 24, it says, and when they heard that they are coming, they lifted up their voice.

Come on, verse 24. So they lifted all their voice. Within all of us together. It was like a shouting match. Everyone was calling on the Lord. In one purpose. One desire. They called unto the Lord. And said, Lord, that art God, which have made heaven and earth and the sea and all that in them is. He was simply saying, who are these people? All the chief priests, all these people who are present. When we are your representative, go show yourself. Listen, it is not the threat that will bring you down. It's not the plan of the enemy that can bring you down. It's what you believe. If you believe that the enemy will bring you down, he will bring you down. But if you believe the Lord and God, he shall be established. If you believe his prophets, if you believe what the word of God is saying, their wealth shall be made prosperous. That's what these people did. They acknowledged the greatness of the Almighty God as creator of everything. They began to pray. As the prophet Isaiah said in Isaiah 51 from verse 11. Say, therefore the redeemed of the Lord shall return and come with safety unto Zion. And everlasting joy shall be upon their head. And they shall obtain gladness and joy. And sorrow and mourning shall be away. They knew whom to call upon. And sorrow and mourning will flee away. Continue from that verse 12. Say, I am he that comforted you. Who art thou that thou shouldest be afraid of a man?

the right wicked plan against you, the way will be out of sight. And you come to nothing at all. That's why you need to remain. Stay fast in the face. That's it. The Lord shall live forever. Even thy God to say, unto all generations, praise in the Lord. The Lord has been ready from the beginning till now. I will continue to reign forever and ever. War without end. He will continue to reign. Even when heaven and earth pass away, God will continue to reign. That's why you must remain in the word of God. Remain in the truth. They lifted up their voices. They prayed with the word of God, as the scripture commanded us in 1 John chapter 5, verses 14 to 15. For this is the confidence that we have in him. If we ask anything, according to his will, he heard us. And if we know that he heard us, whatever we ask, we know that we have the petition that we desire of him. So Peter and John need to return to the company where they belong, and they knew that what will happen is that they will lift up their voices in prayers. As they lifted up their voices, and what did they pray? They prayed the word of God. They prayed the word of God. They didn't pray any other thing. Not vain repetitions. It was specific. That's what we have taught you. To pray with the word of God. Because if you go now to that Acts of the Apostles chapter 4 from verse 25. What they prayed was Psalm 2. That's what they quoted. He said, who by the mouth of the servant David has said, why did he eat the rage? And the people, imagine venting. They read, they imagine venting. It doesn't matter all the ventings people are or imagining against you. It doesn't matter the rage of the enemy against you. The Lord will silence them. And will make you to be more than conqueror. Say, who by the mouth of the servant David has said, why did he hear them rage? And the people imagine. Together it shall come to Lord, speak the word and it shall not stand, for God is with us. The thing that what they have laid out for you will destroy you, but you will overcome. For everyone that is born of God overcomes the world, and this is the victory that overcomes the world, even our faith. Because you trust in the Lord. You believe in what God did for you through his son on the cross of Calvary. He shed his blood for the remission of your sin. And that you will always overcome through the blood of the Lamb and the word of your testimony. Let them imagine wickedness. Let them plan wickedness. But at the end, they will know that God is with you. God is with me. That I know. I don't know about you. I said, God is with me. That I know. Listen, that God is with me does not mean I will not go through challenges. The power of your faith is more precious than gold, which needed to be tried to prove who you are in Christ. So don't be afraid of those challenges. The challenges want to show and prove that God is with you. And that's what God did for these people. There is no counsel against God and his word. And walk that shall stand. As long as God is with you, there's no counsel against God, against his word, against his work in your heart that will stand. As long as God is with you, let them do what they try to do. It will eventually come to nothing because God is with you. When you are pleasing God, when your ways is the Lord, he will make even your enemies to be at peace with you. He will silence them.

0: The chief priests, the counselors, all the council called together. They wanted to harm Peter and John. The Bible said they didn't fear God. They feared the men. They feared the people. And after 3 days, they said, go, go, go. We don't speak this again. We don't want to hear you speak this again. They didn't stop them. They didn't stop them. Because they replied to them and said, who should we obey? You or God? When you see such situations that wants to bow down, to defend you, to deny you from the word of God, you take that situation. Who are thou? Who should I obey you? To bow down to you? No! I bow down to the living God. Rather, that situation should bow down. That's what Zerubbabel said. Who are thou? What do you want to be for? Zerubbabel. Shall we be? It will become of nothing. That's what he's saying. He claimed the name from the beginning and from the ancient times, the things that are not. Yet God said, my counsel shall stand. I will do all my pleasure. When you stand in the authority of the word of God, the counsel of the Lord will stand. So don't be afraid of what the enemy is doing or planning to do. So they continue in that their prayer. Using Psalm 2. In that Acts chapter 4, verse 26, said the kings of the earth stood up and the rulers were gathered together against the Lord and against his Christ. Listen, when they are gathering against you, if you're of the Lord, they are gathering against the Lord and his Christ. Let this loser from these apostles. So they gather against the Lord and against his Christ. If you don't have the Lord, that's a habit now. Remember if you what Jesus told Saul who became poor when he encountered him in Acts chapter 9, 4-5. He said, and he fell to the earth and had a voice, said unto him, Saul, Saul, why persecuted thou me? When you are doing the will of God and anybody is persecuting you, you know who is persecuted? Jesus Christ. It's not you. And many people don't have this understanding. When they want to, they say, oh, let's stop this man. Let's stop this war. They're only fighting against God. They are fighting Christ. Was Christ there present when Saul was busy? Do you know what behalf of him was doing? Was he there present physically? No, he wasn't there. But he was there. Was there? Is the Lord with you? So when somebody is busy trying to pull you down, you know who he's trying to pull down? God! If you are truly representing Christ, if you are a true ambassador of Christ, that's why you should not be afraid. And that's why Jesus himself here came to fight the battle for the apostles. He don't saw. And he said, who are thou, Lord? So he began to ask, who are thou, Lord? And the Lord said, I am Jesus, whom thou persecuted. It is hard for thee to kick against the priest. Listen, let me tell you, when you see such situations come out, you say, listen, I'm ambassador for Christ. This is not for you. Put something here. Look for another address. This is not going here. Have you seen high tensions? And they put you what? High tension. Don't touch. Don't touch. That's what you should tell the enemy. That's what you should tell the wicked. When it's coming near your home, you say, don't touch at all. This is a high tension area. Touch not man, not dead. I do my prophet no harm. That's why you must remain in the fear of the Lord and in the word of God. When people despise you, even in your workplace, do you know who they are despising? Despising Christ. Because Christ is in the hope of glory. And that's why you should not allow anything. Don't give the Holy Spirit. Allow yourself to continue to walk in the will of God. That's one of the promises. Allow yourself. Yes, and to all of us, Luke 10:16, he that heareth you, heareth me. You know, we have a power of attorney. We have a power of attorney. That's why I said, don't do this word and make disciples of all nations, baptizing them in the name of the Father, and of the Son, and of the Holy Spirit. And Lord, I'm with you, even unto the end of the age. Say, he that heareth you, heareth me. And he that despiseth you, despiseth me. And he that despiseth me, despiseth he that sent me. when he talks about you, who touches you, touches the apple of God's eye. That's simply what he said there. Most of the time, people perish for lack of knowledge because people don't know who they are in Christ. So things that they should not be afraid of, they are afraid of. The Bible said, resist the devil and you'll flee. Instead of resisting the devil to flee, they are running. They ask him, looking for help here and there, where there is no help at all. Instead of submitting to the authority of the word of God, the Bible says submit in the hand of the Almighty God. Humble yourself. Resist the devil, you will flee. Instead of doing that, the people are busy running up and down. Help us get are looking for help when there is no help at all. These are awful. They knew where to go for help. And they came. In the Acts chapter 4, verse 27, says, for of a truth against thy holy child. You see, they had the understanding that the persecution that was coming to them was not to them. It was to Jesus Christ. When you have understanding, when you receive revelation, it's upward. You see, I said going higher and higher. What's that? I went up by revelation. It's revelation that says you are bold, you are various. They have this understanding. They say, for a truth, it's not against us. These people are raging. They threaten. Say, for of a truth, against thy holy child, Jesus. Remember, Jesus was no more a child then. He's already gone to the cross, shed his blood for the remission of our sins, was buried, he resurrected, ascended. I sit there on the right hand side of God, and yet they were quoting this scripture. Said, even when Jesus was on this earth as a child, they wanted to kill him. Did they succeed? They didn't succeed. Because that was not part of the determinate counsel of the Lord. It was at the right time that God allowed that he go to the cross and shed his blood for the remission of our sins. That's what they were saying here. For faith truth against thy holy child, whom thou hast anointed. How God anointed Jesus Christ of Nazareth with the Holy Ghost and power, who went about being good, for God was with him. That's the qualification. God was with him. So they were reminding God. And when God said in the word of God, concerning my words, command me. He's talking about simply just present my word. It doesn't mean you should command God. Who are you to command God? Just to present the word of God, which is exactly what they are doing here. Says, for of a truth against thy holy charges, whom thou hast anointed, both Herod and Pontius Pilate, with the Gentiles and the people of Israel, were gathered together. You see, they were recounting what happened at the great battle, which our Lord and Savior Jesus Christ fought on our behalf. As the scripture tells us, in the presence of this world, they will not have crucified the Lord of glory. If they knew that crucifying the Lord on the cross of Calvary will lead to my salvation and your salvation, will lead to us being set free from the bondage of sin, self, and Satan into the glorious liberty of the word of God, they will not have crucified Jesus. So what were the apostles doing here? Why they were acknowledging God for his great and mighty works? They also reminded Satan, you fell before you fell again. As long as you love righteousness and hate wickedness, as our Lord did and showed us the example, so he has anointed you with the oil of gladness above your fellows. That oil of gladness is the oil of deliverance. It's the oil of exaltation. Because it's God. When the enemy is busy trying to bring you down, God is busy raising you up. I'm telling you, Herod and Pontius Pilate with the Gentiles and the people of Israel were gathered together against Jesus Christ to do what God already determined that will bring your deliverance. He has already done it. Christ has already done it. For he was wounded for transgressions. He was bruised by iniquities. testament upon him brought us peace. And by his stripes we are healed. Stand in that confidence. Stand in that obedience to the word of God. For what Jesus did for you. And that's exactly why John and Peter returned. They returned. And continued in their prayers. In that Acts chapter 4 verse 38, it says, for to do one savor thy hand and thy counsel determined before to be done. It did not happen to God without his knowledge. He knew. God knew. You think God doesn't know what you are going through? He knows. He knows what you are going through. Do you think he doesn't know how you can get out of it? He knows. So when you seek his face, he knows how to bring you out of that situation. And I can assure you, he'll bring you out of that situation. So the apostles continued in verse 29. He said, and now, Lord, behold their threatenings. You see how much it took them before they came to the main point. They were busy. Glorify the holy name of the Lord. Thank you, God. Speaking about the greatness of God, the might of God, the power of God, the sovereignty of God, the omnipotence and the omniscience of God. They encapsulated everything in all of their prayers before they came to the point. See how they spent time before they came to the point. Say, my Lord, we hope they're doing it. Don't give so much time to the enemy. He wants you to talk about the wickedness that this is doing. Talk about the goodness of the Lord. Spend more time talking about the goodness of the Lord. That's what God expects from you. See how they summarize. He says, and now Lord, behold your servants, and then unto thy servant. Specific, just one prayer point. Direct to the point. Behold your servants. Behold that situation. Behold that challenge. And what did they ask? The first prayer point. That we all boldness. He said, grant unto thy servants that we all boldness in the spirit of God. The power is in the word of God. This power.
1: In the name of Jesus Christ.
0: And God has exalted his word above his name. So he said, just grant us boldness. That's why you need to be a student of the word of God to know what to speak to a situation that comes across your way. And if you go to these prayer scriptures, you will see all they did with that first prayer point, that they may speak the word. If you go to Acts chapter 13, 46, the next one is Acts 14, 1 to 7, Acts 19, 10, and Ephesians 6, 18 to 20. The one of Barnabas was bold. I said it was necessary that the word of God should first have been spoken to you. They see you put it from you and judge yourself on one day of everlasting life. No, we talk to the Gentiles. So where they come with, what did they do first? Speak the word. They bring the word. Because they know the power that is in the word.
1: They did emphasize on all these mundane things that people emphasize.
0: Miracles are healing. It's just a byproduct of the word. The miracles healings are byproduct of the word of God. Preaching the word of God in demonstration of the spirit and the power of God. So that your faith will not be based on the thousand words of man's wisdom, but in the power of God. The word of God is sure word of prophecy. Even as you are hearing the word of God, there are many prophetic words that have come to you today. So that was the key thing they asked. Grant unto thy servant that with all boldness they may speak the word. Then the second thing are things that people normally run after. In that Acts chapter 4, verse 30, says, by stretching thy hand to him, and that signs and wonders may be done by the name of the Holy Child Jesus. The word has gone forth today. In Jesus' name. Their prayer was simple. Very simple. God continue to fulfill your word as promised. That's simply what they pray. Continue to confirm your word as promised. In Mark chapter 16, verse 17 to 20, Thomas simply made a prayer. He says, and this man shall put it in the name. In my name, shall they cast a devil. They shall speak with him tongues. They shall take up serpents. And if they drink anything, they shall not harm them. They shall lay hands on the sick, and they shall recover. So, then after the Lord has spoken unto them, he was received up into heaven and sat on the right hand of God. 20. And they went forth and preached everywhere. The Lord walking with them and confirming the one of the signs following. Amen. The one has not come. The Lord will confirm his word and will bring his glory, his honor, his adoration. In Jesus' name. Amen.
2: Praise God. God's word, when spoken, are spirit and they are life. And as the word and message of life has gone forth, let us have grace to lift up our voices in prayer together. Let us pray. Heavenly Father, we thank you for this message of life. Father, may it run swiftly and powerfully across the earth. In the name of Jesus Christ, may it be directed in your love and by your power into the hearts of men and be planted there. May it supply life to all its hearers today and at all times. May it take roots in them to bear fruits 30-fold, 60-fold, 100-fold as grace abounds. In Jesus' name we pray. Amen. We are going to read from Acts chapter 4 verse 23, and it says of the apostles, and being let go, they went to their own companions and reported all that the chief priests and elders had said to them. Hallelujah. After the battle, after the exploits, they returned because they had a place. After the exploits, they returned to their own company. Which company do you belong? There is a glorious company described in Hebrews chapter 12 verses 22 to 24. There is a company God is seeking, as Jesus described in John chapter 4 verse 23, as those who worship the Father in spirit and in truth. Peter and John return to the company of the people whose fellowship is with the Father, the Son, and the Holy Spirit. Yes, the company who fear God and have him as their Father in heaven, whose dwelling place is Zion. The company who believe in Jesus Christ, in whom we have redemption through his blood, and by him are accepted into the beloved and family of God. The company who believe in Jesus and have him as brother, Lord, and Savior. People sealed with the Holy Spirit of promise, the helper and comforter. The company who say to wisdom, you are my sister. People who call understanding their nearest kin, as Proverbs chapter 7 verse 4 says. People who dwell in the place and house of prayer. Hallelujah. What a glorious company bestowed with eternal inheritances. Isaiah 35 verse 10 says, and the redeemed of the Lord shall return and come to Zion with singing and everlasting joy on their heads. They shall obtain joy and gladness, and sorrow and sighing shall flee away. Hallelujah. What a joy. In the battle, after the exploits, the believer has a place, a company. So, brethren, let us lift up our voices with thanksgiving to God, to Jesus Christ. Let us pray. Pray for yourself and ask for grace to live in this truth of this family. Ask for wisdom to remain faithful and walk in the precepts of this family. Let us pray. Heavenly Father, we are grateful we have a Father in you, a brother, a Lord and Savior in Jesus Christ, a comforter in the Holy Spirit, a sister in wisdom, a next of kin in understanding, and the company of the fellowship of Jesus Christ. Thank you that we have the Father's house. We have the place the redeemed can return to.
3: and find forgiveness, obtain joy and gladness, a place where sorrow and sighing shall flee away. You have brought us in, Abba Father, and we have come to the place of eternal joy, to Mount Zion, to the city of the living God, to an innumerable company of angels, to the General Assembly and Church of the Firstborn who are registered in heaven, to God, the Judge of all, to the spirits of just men made perfect, to Jesus, the Mediator of the New Covenant, and to the blood of sprinkling that speaks better things than the blood of Abel. We thank you, O Lord God Almighty, for accepting us into the beloved family. And we pray, Lord, that many more sons be brought and sanctified into this glory in the name of Jesus Christ. Father, Lord, we ask for grace to live in the truth of this family. We ask for wisdom to remain faithful in it and walk in its precepts, and ask that our lives will continue to show forth your praise and your glory. In Jesus' name, amen. Proverbs chapter 13 verse 20, it says, "He who walks with wise men will be wise, but the companion of fools will be destroyed." Hallelujah. You see, who you walk with and the company you keep will determine how far well you will go in life or how far destroyed you will end. The Bible says again in Genesis chapter 5 verse 22 of Enoch that after he begat Methuselah, Enoch walked with God 300 years and had sons and daughters. It is your choice. Lift up your voice and let us pray. Father, in the name of Jesus Christ, I pray for every believer hearing this word today that they will choose to walk with you and have their steps ordered by you, led by the Spirit. To walk circumspectly, not as fools, but as wise, in the name of Jesus Christ. My prayer, my desire for you is that you will walk well with God all the days of your life, and you will end well in Christ, having many sons and daughters as your testimony of a fruitful walk with God, in the name of Jesus. I pray that you will continue to communicate with those who fear the Lord and remain in the congregation of the righteous, where the voice of joy and rejoicing is. May you be found in the place of prayer, continuing earnestly in it, being vigilant in it with thanksgiving, that you may always receive an answer of peace from the presence of the Lord, in the name of Jesus Christ. Thank you, Abba Father. Keep them with the right hand of your righteousness to the praise and glory of your holy name. In Jesus' name I pray, amen. Hallelujah. Praise God. And if there is anyone hearing my voice right now, keeping companion of fools, Proverbs 14 verse 9 says, "Fools mock at sin, but among the upright there is favor." I tell you, there's a company called the upright, and those who keep it end with favor. And in the name of Jesus Christ of Nazareth, I call out to you and call you out and say to you in the authority of 2 Corinthians chapter 6 verse 17, "Come out from among them and be separate, says the Lord. Do not touch what is unclean henceforth, so that the Lord will receive you." And by the reason of the anointing that destroys yokes and removes burdens, I declare the yokes that held you and the chains that bound you be destroyed by the blood of Jesus and in the name of Jesus Christ. And by the power of God that turns men from Satan to God, I declare this day a turning of men from the company of fools to the company of uprights, that they may find favor in the name of Jesus Christ. And Father God, I pray for these ones as they return. Be Father to them, O Lord. May they walk with you and find favor in your sight. In Jesus' name I pray, amen. in Acts chapter 4 verses 25 and 26, Peter and John declared the words of David saying, "Why did the nations rage and the people plot vain things? The kings of the earth took their stand and the rulers were gathered together against the Lord and his Christ." You have heard it. The raging, the gathering, the plotting, the standing together have been there from time. But God consoles us in Isaiah chapter 8 verse 10 saying, "Take counsel together, but it will come to nothing. Speak the word, but it will not stand, for God is with us." So, believer, child of God, worshiper of God in spirit and in truth, hear it today. It doesn't matter the rage of the enemy against you. What matters is who is with you, who is for you, who is in you, and who is about your case. What matters is that you must be confident that God is with you. And if he is with you, as Satan failed before, he will yet fail again and again in the name of Jesus Christ. So whose report will you believe? We are going to pray that believers will continue to have a believing heart. Pray that as you know that you have eternal life, that you may continue to believe in the name of the Son of God. For happy is he who has the God of Jacob for his help, whose hope is in the Lord his God. Father, in the name of Jesus, we thank you for challenges of life and the joy of victory. For whatsoever is born of God overcomes the world. And this is the victory that overcomes the world, even our faith. We thank you, O Lord, for the grace to continue steadfast in faith and truth. I pray for all believers to have grace to remain believers and remain in the work of believing you called us into. I pray, Father, in all the ragings and plottings of the enemy and against the challenges of life, Abba, Father, execute justice for the oppressed, turn the captivities of your people, raise those who are bowed down, and fulfill the desires of those who fear you. Hear their cry, O Lord, and save them. For if God be for us, who will be against us? Father, let your people find your comfort. And in the power of your spirit, comfort our waste places. Make their wilderness like Eden again, and our deserts like the garden of the Lord. Let joy and gladness be found in our lands, in our families, and the voice of melody, rejoicing and thanksgiving be found in our hearts and in our lives. For happy is he who has the God of Jacob for his help, whose hope is in the Lord his God. Thank you, Father, for who you are. In Jesus' name we pray, amen. And in the words of Acts chapter 4 verse 29, I pray and declare, Lord, grant to your servants across the nations, preaching the word of God in demonstration of your spirit and of power, that with all boldness they may speak your word as they ought. And as your servants lift up their voices to raise horns of salvation for the lost, crying the revival, Father, we pray, let there be a stretching out of your hand to heal, and that signs and wonders may be done through the name of your holy servant, Jesus. Pour out your spirit, Lord, as you promised. Quicken men, souls lost in sin, lying in graves of condemnation, buried and covered in their own wickedness. Quicken them, O Lord God, that they may come into the beloved and live the resurrected life. We cry revival. We cry salvation. The dead in sin cannot praise you, Lord. And so I speak life and spirit into their every deadness in the name of Jesus Christ. And I call out and say, come, return, return to the Lord. May you hear and receive the love of the Father calling, return and be saved in the name of Jesus Christ. Thank you, Abba Father. Receive them, Abba Father, into the kingdom of your love. In Jesus' name we pray, amen and amen.
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God bless.

God bless you, everyone. We thank God for this time that He has given to us. Let's commit ourselves, this time of prayer, into His hands. Let's pray. Gracious Heavenly Father, Lord, we want to thank You, Lord, for this time that You've given us, Heavenly Father. Lord, we pray for Your utterance, Lord, through Your Holy Spirit. It shall guide us, Lord. It shall teach us, Lord, what and how we ought to pray, Heavenly Father. Lord, we pray, Lord, that we shall continue to remain a people, a church, that shall be about Your business of winning souls, Heavenly Father. We thank You, Lord, for the grace that You have given to each and every one of us, Lord. We pray many more shall come and partake in this ministry of reconciliation, Father God. We ask this prayer in Jesus' name. Amen. Amen. Let's open our Bibles to 2 Kings chapter 5. We'll start reading from verse 1. 2 Kings chapter 5, verse 1. It says, Now Naaman, captain of the host of the king of Syria, was a great man with his master and honorable, because by him the Lord had given deliverance unto Syria. He was also a mighty man in valor, but he was a leper. And the Syrians had gone out by companies and brought away captive out of the land of Israel a little maid, and she waited on Naaman's wife. And she said unto her mistress, Would God my lord were with the prophet that is in Samaria, for he would recover him of his leprosy. Hallelujah. So we see how this man, Naaman, it is said, he is a well-established man. He is comfortable. You know, he has everything that he needs. But still there is a void, there is a lack in his life, which he is unable to resolve himself. And it says this little girl who was brought away captive under not very pleasant circumstances, under not a very good situation, still she cared enough to know, to proclaim to this person, the solution for his problems is found with the prophet in Israel, with the God of Israel. So we'll pray for ourselves. You know, many times God brings us to places, we might think this person is so well established, he already has wealth and riches and power and position, but you never know. Everybody needs God, and everybody has a lack, a void that only God can fill. That's how God has made us. We can never be fulfilled or complete without God. So it is up to us to understand this truth of the word of God and to know that when we step out in faith, God has placed us. It doesn't matter what position you are. This is a little slave girl, and she stepped out and said, you need God. You need to go to the God of Israel. So we'll open our mouths and we'll pray that we shall also be people who will know our duty. This ministry of reconciliation, anywhere you go, you know you are still an ambassador of Jesus Christ in that place. And we'll continue to speak up and point souls to Jesus Christ, to God. Let's open our mouths and pray that we shall never neglect any opportunity that comes our way, but we will speak up. Let's pray. Gracious Heavenly Father, Lord, we thank You, Lord, for Your word, Heavenly Father. Lord, we thank You for Your truth, Lord. We thank You, Heavenly Father, for saving us, Lord, and for giving us the truth of Your word that we can speak to many others also, Heavenly Father. Lord, we pray, Father God, we shall not keep silent, Heavenly Father, but we shall know that every soul needs Jesus, Lord. Every soul needs salvation, Heavenly Father. And the only way to salvation is Jesus Christ, Lord. So let us point out souls, point them to Jesus, Lord. Let us not be afraid. Let us not be intimidated. Let us not be scared to speak, Heavenly Father. Let us also not become complacent, Lord, and comfortable that we are saved, Lord. But let us also have this burden for other souls, Lord, that many others shall be accounted to us, Heavenly Father. We bless Your name. We glorify Your name, Lord. We ask this prayer in Jesus' name. Amen. Amen. We are reading 2 Kings chapter 5 from verse 4. It says, And one went in and told his Lord, saying, Thus and thus saith the maid that is of the land of Israel. And the king of Syria said, Go, and I will send a letter unto the king of Israel. And he departed, and took with him 10 talents of silver, and 6,000 pieces of gold, and 10 changes of raiment. And he brought the letter to the king of Israel, saying, Now when this letter is come unto thee, behold, I have therewith sent Naaman, my servant, to thee, that thou mayest recover him of his leprosy. And it came to pass, when the king of Israel had read the letter, that he rent his clothes, and said, Am I God to kill and to make alive, that this man doth send unto me to recover a man of his leprosy? Wherefore consider, I pray you, and see how he seeketh a quarrel against me. And it was so, when Elisha, the man of God, had heard that the king of Israel had rent his clothes, that he sent to the king of Israel, Wherefore hath thou rent thy clothes? Let him come now to me, and he shall know that there is a prophet in Israel. Hallelujah. We thank God for this king. One king thinks that by sending a letter you can command healing. You can tell that king of Israel to heal Naaman.
The king of Israel is now confused and he is thinking, am I God? How am I supposed to heal Naaman? This other king is seeking a quarrel against me. So you can see the people involved in the situation, they are not weak people, they are not people with limited authority and power, yet they are limited in power before God. There are certain things that only God can do. No king can do it, no warrior, no general of an army can do it, only God can do it. And that's where Elisha steps in. He said, let them come and know that there is a prophet in Israel. There is a representative of God in this land. Let them come and know. So we'll pray for ourselves. We'll thank God. The little girl, the slave girl, did not hide her identity. We thank God. This prophet did not hide his identity. He stepped forward and said, let them come and see the power of God. Let's open our mouths and pray. We shall not hide our identity. You and I are placed as priests, as ambassadors of God in the land where we are. Don't hide yourself. Step out in faith and say, come to the God I serve, and he will deliver you. He will save you. He will make you whole. So let's open our mouths and pray. We shall not hide or conceal our identity, but rather we will tell people that there is a prophet, there is a priest, there is a child of God in this place. Let's pray. Gracious Heavenly Father, Lord, I thank you, Lord, for you have called us to this great commission, Heavenly Father, Lord. I pray for myself, Father God. May none of us, our church, our families, our children even, Lord, may they never conceal their identity, Lord. But let us show forth ourselves as your children, as your representatives, Lord, as your ambassadors, Heavenly Father. Lord, you have called us to be a light in the place where we are, Heavenly Father. So, Lord, it is impossible that where your children are, there should any darkness dwell, Father God. Lord, we pray, Father God, give us the boldness, give us the courage, Lord. We bind and we cast out every spirit of fear, Lord, every spirit of being afraid. Lord, we pray for ourselves. Father God, let us operate with the spirit of power and of love and of a sound mind, Heavenly Father. We bless your name, we glorify your name, Lord. We ask this prayer in Jesus' name. Amen. Amen. Verse 9 continues, 2 Kings chapter 5 verse 9, it says, so Naaman came with his horses and with his chariots and stood at the door of the house of Elisha. And Elisha sent a messenger unto him saying, go and wash in Jordan 7 times and thy flesh shall come clean, come again to thee. And thou shalt be clean. Verse 11, but Naaman was wroth and went away and said, behold, I thought, he will surely come out to me and stand and call on the name of the Lord his God and strike his hand over the place and recover the leper. Are not Abana and Pharpar rivers of Damascus better than all the waters of Israel? May I not wash in them and be clean? So he turned and went away in rage. So you can see he is limited by two things. Number one is his own pride, because he came with his horses and with his men and he thought he's accustomed to people submitting themselves, bowing themselves, giving him glory. But this prophet, he did not even go. Elisha did not go. He sent somebody to him to speak. And I think he did it on purpose to first humble him, to let him know that you cannot come to God before God with pride. You cannot expect to receive anything when you're walking in pride before God. And then it says, then what limited him was his own preconceived notion. I thought this is how he will do it. I thought he will do all this theatrics, he will do all this drama, he will do all this big grand show. The word of God in its simplicity is still powerful. So we'll pray for ourselves. God, I mean, even before he was delivered from his physical sickness, God had to deliver from his mental sickness, from his pride, from his mindset. So we'll open our mouths and we'll pray for souls when they come to God. Let them humble themselves. Let them be delivered of their mindset that is holding them captive. Let them be delivered of the worldly mindset. And let them humble themselves so that they will be able to receive from the hand of God. Let's open our mouths and pray. Gracious Heavenly Father, Lord, I thank you, Lord, for you are a God, Lord, who gives grace to the humble, Heavenly Father. Lord, we pray for souls, Lord, when they come to walk with you, Lord, when they come before you, Lord, let us cast away every spirit of pride, Heavenly Father. Lord, let us not be puffed up, Father God. Let our eyes not be haughty, Heavenly Father, but let us walk in humility, Father God. Lord, I pray, Father God, also for deliverance from preconceived notions, Lord,

0: great thing, wouldst thou not have done it? How much rather then when he saith to thee, wash and be clean? Then went he down and dipped himself 7 times in Jordan, according to the saying of the man of God, and his flesh came again like unto the flesh of a little child, and he was clean. Hallelujah. I thank God for the servants in this story. They have spoken more sense than all the big and the powerful. The servant said, he spoke to him common sense. He spoke to him, he did not even preach to God. He just said, if he told you something difficult to do, would you not have done it? So how simple it is to just follow the instruction, just do away with your pride and just listen to what this man of God is saying. It is worth a try. So we'll pray for ourselves. We'll pray for these good voices in the land. We'll pray for good counsel in the land. We'll pray, let the voices that are giving encouragement to follow and to obey the word of God be louder and be more in this land than the voices that are discouraging, than the voices that are derailing, than the voices that are misleading. Let good voices, let good counsel continue to grow in the land, in churches, in assemblies, within the brethren. When we speak, when we talk, let us speak good words of encouragement. Let us speak words that will edify. Let's open our mouths and pray. Gracious Heavenly Father, Lord, I thank you, Lord, for your word, Heavenly Father. Your word says, Father God, that the feet of those who carry the good news of the gospel are beautiful, Heavenly Father. Lord, let our feet be beautiful, Lord. Let the counsel that we carry, Lord, be a counsel of encouragement, Lord, a counsel of edification, Father God, to follow your word, to obey your word, Lord, to please you, Heavenly Father. Lord, I pray, Father God, against every spirit of discouragement, Lord, against every spirit provoking people to go astray, Father God. Lord, we bind it and we cast it in the name of Jesus, Heavenly Father. And Lord, I pray, Father God, every good voice, Lord, every voice that agrees with your word, Father God, every voice that encourages people to walk according to your word, Father God, let it be amplified, Lord. Let it spread forth, Heavenly Father. Let our voices be those voices, Lord, where we encourage people to walk in your word, in your wisdom, in your obedience, Father God. We praise you and we thank you, Lord. We ask this prayer in Jesus' name. Amen. Amen. And lastly, let's look at verse 15. It says, and he turned to the man of God, he and all his company, and came and stood before him. And he said, behold, now I know that there is no God in all the earth, but in Israel. Now therefore, I pray thee, take a blessing of thy servant. But he said, as the Lord liveth before whom I stand, I will receive none. And he urged him to take it, but he refused. Hallelujah. What a heart of Elisha. He said, I will not lower the blessing of God in value by putting a value on it. This is invaluable. You cannot pay for it. You cannot buy it. You cannot repay the blessing of God. So we'll pray even for pastors. We'll pray for leaders, for churches. Let them not make merchandise of those who come in the presence of God. Let them not make merchandise of souls. Let them continue to... What does it show when he did not receive this money from Naaman? It shows that is trusting God for his sustenance, for his livelihood, for his life. So we'll pray for ourselves. Let us also be those people who will continue to rely on God and never make the gospel of God of any cost. Freely you have received, freely you give. Let's open our mouths and pray. Gracious Heavenly Father, Lord, I thank you for your word, Lord. I thank you, Lord, for the gifts that you give to your people, to your children, Lord, for the edification of the church, for the edification of the saints, Heavenly Father. Lord, we pray, Father God, we shall continue to give freely, Heavenly Father. We shall not make merchandise of souls, Heavenly Father. We shall not be those who will make a business out of the preaching of the gospel, Father God. Lord, we pray, Father God, we shall continue to be about your business, Lord. We shall continue to be faithful and responsible with the position that you have given us, with the responsibilities that you have given us, with the souls you have entrusted to us, Heavenly Father. And Lord, we pray we shall never be amongst those who will be feeding our own bellies, Father God, through making this people a merchandise, Heavenly Father. We pray, Lord, let us learn to trust you, Lord, knowing, Father God, that you have given us all things that pertain to life and godliness, Heavenly Father. We bless your name, we glorify your name, Lord. We ask this prayer in Jesus' name. Amen. Amen. Amen.
1: God bless you, everyone. Let's turn our Bibles to Proverbs chapter 11. And I will read from verse 27. Proverbs chapter 11, verse 27. It says, he who earnestly seeks good finds favor, but trouble will come to him who seeks evil. Hallelujah. So here it tells us, he who earnestly seeks good will find favor. There are people who are seeking good, There are people who are seeking God. There are people who are seeking peace. They are seeking salvation. They are seeking eternal life. It says, he who earnestly seeks good will find favor. But it says, but trouble will come to him who seeks evil. There are also a category of people who earnestly seek evil, who earnestly seek things that are worldly, who earnestly seek lust. And what are they going to find? It says, but trouble will come to them. There are some people who wonder why they are always in trouble. It's because they seek evil. They seek things that are evil, that are not godly. Of course they will find trouble. We will pray for souls that let them seek first the kingdom of God and His righteousness, and all these things shall be added unto them. We'll pray for souls. Let them seek good and not evil, that they may live. We'll pray for souls. Let them seek Lord while He is found. So let's open our mouth and we'll pray for souls. Let them seek God. Let them seek the truth. Let them seek eternal life. Let them seek salvation that is only in the name of Jesus. Let them seek that is good, so that they can find favor. Let's open our mouth and pray. Father God, we thank You, we praise You, we magnify Your name, Father God. Lord, we pray for souls, Father God. Lord, we pray for those who are seeking all sorts of evil things, Father God, and they are in trouble, Father God. Lord, we pray for those who are seeking sin, those who are seeking pleasure, those who are seeking worldly things, those who are running after lust, Father God, those who are seeking money, fame, positions, Father God. Lord, we pray, Lord, deliver them, Father God. Let them seek You, Father God. Let them seek ye first the kingdom of God and His righteousness, and let them know that all these things shall be added unto them, Father God. Lord, we pray for souls, Father God. Let them seek good and not evil, that they may live, Father God. Lord, we pray for souls, Father God. Let them seek the truth. Let them seek the Lord Jesus Christ, Father God. Let them seek eternal life, Father God. Let them seek salvation, Father God. Lord, we pray for souls, Father God. Let them seek the Lord while He is found, Father God. Lord, we pray for those, Father God. Let them seek You, Father God, so they may find life, Father God. They may find favor, Lord. Lord, we thank You. We praise You. We magnify Your name, Lord. We ask this prayer in Jesus' mighty name. Amen. Verse 28 says, he who trusts in his riches will fall, but the righteous will flourish like foliage. Hallelujah. It says, he who trusts in his riches. It is talking about people who trust in their riches, in their wealth, in their qualifications, in their business. It says they will fall. They will surely fall. If you put your trust in things that are perishable, in things that will not last, what is your future? Of course you will fall. But it says, but the righteous will flourish like a foliage. Hallelujah. That is the portion of those who follow Jesus Christ. You know, it says, but the righteous will flourish. No matter the trials, the tribulations, the righteous will not just survive, but it says they will flourish. Hallelujah. That is the portion of those who trust in the Lord their God. Bible says, what will it profit a man if he gains the whole world, but he loses his own soul? We'll pray for those who have put their trust in their riches, in wealth, in fame, in their selves, in their beauty, in whatnot. We'll pray for them. Let them know that all these things, the money have wings and it will fly away. We'll pray for souls. We'll pray for people. Let them put away their trust in these perishable things, and let them put their trust in the Lord our God. Because the word of God says the righteous will flourish like foliage. Let's open our mouth and pray. Father God, we thank You, we praise You, we magnify Your name, Lord. Lord, we pray for souls, Father God, who have put their trust in things that are perishable, in things that do not last. They have put their trust in their wealth, in their money, in their position, in their contacts, Father God. Lord, let them know that they will surely fall when they put their trust in these perishable things, Father God. Lord, we pray for souls, Lord. Let them awaken, Lord. Let their eyes of understanding open, Father God, and let them put their trust in You, Father God. Lord, we pray for those who have put their trust in their riches and their wealth, Father God. Let them know that riches have wings and they will fly away, Father God. Lord, we pray, Lord. Let them trust in the Lord their God, Father God. Let them trust in Jesus Christ. Let them put their trust in the Word of God, Father God. For those that trust in the Lord are like Mount Zion. They shall not be moved, Father God. Lord, we pray for souls, Lord. They will put their trust in You, Lord. They will put their trust in You, for You are immovable, Father God. They will put their trust in the Word of God, Father God. Lord, we pray for souls, Father God. Let them take away their trust from those perishable things, Father God, and let them put their trust in You alone, Father God. Lord, we thank You. We praise You. We magnify Your name, Lord. We ask this prayer in Jesus' mighty name. Amen. Verse 30 says, "The fruit of the righteous is a tree of life, and he who wins souls is wise." Hallelujah. This says that the fruit of the righteous is a tree of life. That means the righteous are not just to live for themselves, but they are to win souls for others. It says the fruit of the righteous is a tree of life, but he who wins souls is wise. A wise person wins souls. He just doesn't think about his own salvation, his own eternal life, but he also thinks about, who should I tell today about Jesus? Who should I speak the word of God today? Who should I bring to Jesus Christ today? We'll pray for ourselves. Let us be those wise men. Let us be those wise women who will tell today about Jesus. That is the great commission that we have got, to make disciples of all nations. We'll pray for ourselves. We will go into the world and preach the gospel. Let us be those who will turn many to righteousness. Let's open our mouth and pray. Father God, we thank you, we praise you, we magnify your name, Father God. Lord, we pray for ourselves, Father God. We will be wise men, wise women, Father God, who will tell about you, Lord, to others, who will make opportunity of every minute, Father God, to speak your word, Father God, to make disciples of all nations, Father God. Lord, we pray, Lord, we will be those, Father God, who will speak in boldness, Father God, of the things that you have done for us, Father God. We will speak your word, Father God. Lord, we pray, Lord, let us be those who will turn many to righteousness, Father God. Lord, we pray, Lord, let us be wise, Father God. Let us be wise children in your kingdom, Father God. Lord, we pray, Lord, let us be a tree of life to others, Lord. Let us bring life into other people's life, Father God, those who are perishing, Father God. Lord, we pray, Lord, you give us that heart, Father God. You give us that love, Father God, that you have for us, Father God. Lord, you give us compassion, Father God, so that we can speak, Father God, and we can bring life in others, Father God. Lord, we thank you, Lord. Lord, we pray, Lord, you give us the boldness, Father God. Let us be wise, Father God, to win souls, Father God. Lord, we thank you, we praise you, we magnify your name, Lord. We ask this prayer in Jesus' mighty name. Amen. Amen. And verse 31 says, "If the righteous will be recompensed on the earth, how much more the ungodly and the sinner?" Hallelujah. This verse reminds us that every person will be judged. If the righteous will be recompensed, how much more the ungodly? Thank God, God loves us, but God is also a God who is just. Everyone will stand before the throne of God one day. So we'll pray for souls. We'll pray for those who are busy rejecting God on daily basis, those who are ignoring God, those who are delaying, procrastinating. When they hear the word of God, they're delaying. We'll pray. Let them not delay, but let them come to Jesus Christ. Let them accept Jesus Christ, the Lord and Savior. We'll pray for ourselves. Let us continue to preach the word of God. Because it is not the will of God for any to perish, but all to come to the saving knowledge of Jesus Christ. We'll pray for souls. Let them come in repentance. Let their lives be changed. Let's open our mouth and pray. Father God, we thank you. We praise you. We magnify your name, Father God. Lord, we pray for those who are living in sin, who are living as if there is no judgment, who are living as if there is no tomorrow, Father God. Lord, we pray for those, Father God. Let their eyes of understanding open. Let them have the fear of God, Father God. Lord, we pray, Lord, let their lives be changed, Father God. Let them hear the word of God, Father God. Those who are procrastinating, those who are delaying, Father God, let them know salvation is now, Father God. Lord, we pray for those who are living without repentance, who are living rejecting God on daily basis, Father God. Lord, we pray, Lord, let their eyes of understanding open, Father God. Lord, we pray for ourselves, Lord. Let us continue to speak your word. Let us continue to preach, Father God. Let our feet be called beautiful, Father God. Lord, we pray, Lord. Lord, we know it is not your will for any to perish, Father God, but all to come to the saving knowledge of Jesus Christ, Father God. Lord, we pray, Father God, let souls come. Let them know that they have life in you, Lord. For God so loved the world that he gave his only begotten Son, that whosoever believes in him will not perish, but have everlasting life. So Lord, we pray for souls. Let them call on the name of the Lord so that they can be saved, Father God. Let them believe in the Lord Jesus Christ, Father God, so that they can be delivered, so that their soul can be saved, Father God. Lord, it is our prayer, it is our desire for none to perish, but all to come to the saving knowledge of Jesus Christ, Lord. We ask this prayer in Jesus' mighty name. Amen. Amen. Amen.
2: God bless you, everyone. Let's turn our Bibles to Psalms 130. Psalms 130 from verse 1. It says, "Out of the depths have I cried unto thee, O Lord. Lord, hear my voice. Let thy ears be attentive to the voice of my supplications. Hallelujah. We're going to make this prayer for ourselves. We're going to make this prayer for souls that they will learn to cry out from their depths. When you look at this, it's not just a depth. What would be the greatest reason that a person has fallen to death? It is simply sin. You know, there are many people who are in the bondage of sin, that they have fallen to such lows that, you know, if they continue in sin, they just continue to fall deeper. But, you know, when the realization comes, many people do not know what to do and they continue in them. We're going to pray for souls that they will learn to humble themselves and cry out to the living God, because there is hope with the Lord. You know, it doesn't matter how far you've fallen. When you truly learn to cry out to the Lord, He is a God who can lift you up from that pit. So let's pray for souls that they will have a earnest cry, a desire to humble themselves and turn to the Lord from the depths that they have fallen into. Verse 2 says, Lord, hear my voice. Let thy ears be attentive to the voice of my supplications. So when that prayer, when that call is earnest, you know, to the Lord has ears that will listen. But what is important is to have that heart of humility to turn to the Lord. Let's open our mouths and pray for souls. Heavenly Father, we give you thanks. We give you praise, Lord. Lord, first of all, we want to thank you that you are, Lord, a merciful God, Lord, full of compassion, Lord. Lord, showing loving kindness, Lord, from generation to generation, Lord. Our prayer, our desire, Lord, is for souls, Lord, to turn to you, Lord, Heavenly Father, with a heart of humility, Lord, to seek you when you may be found, Lord. We pray, Lord, break the heart of stone, Lord, in people, Lord, that is causing them to be blinded by the bondage of sin, Lord, that is causing them to return to their vomit of sin, Lord. Our prayer, our desire, Lord, is that they will come to the knowledge of the truth of you, Lord Jesus, Lord, because it is only through you, Lord, Heavenly Father, Lord, that they can receive, Lord, victory, Lord, freedom, Lord, from the sin that they have been bound in, Lord. Our prayer, our desire for souls, Lord, is that they will turn to you, Lord, from the depths of the pit that they have fallen into, Lord, Heavenly Father, Lord, that they will truly know you, Lord, that they will cry out to you, Lord, Heavenly Father, knowing, O Lord, that there is a hope in you, Lord, Heavenly Father, Lord. Our prayer, our desire, Lord, even for ourselves, Lord, is as we have tasted and seen that you are good, Lord, when we encounter and come across such, O Lord, Heavenly Father, who are in these distressed situations, Lord, we will turn them to you, Lord. We will proclaim your word, O Lord, Heavenly Father, Lord. We will be those who are called wise, Lord, who turn those people to the tree of life, O Lord, which is you, Lord, Heavenly Father. Our prayer, our desire at all times, O Lord, is that we shall not be silent, Lord, for we know, Lord, we have seen you, Lord, hear our cry, O Lord, when we have prayed according to your will, O Lord, Heavenly Father. We thank you, Lord, Heavenly Father. It is not your desire that any should perish, Lord, but that soul should come to the loving, saving grace and knowledge of the truth of Jesus Christ, Lord. And this is our prayer, O Lord, Heavenly Father, that as your word is preached, Lord, in spirit and in truth, Lord, as it is proclaimed to the ends of the earth, Lord, when souls hear your word, Lord, they will turn to you, Lord. They will be desirous to know you, Lord. They will be desirous to humble themselves, Lord, and know that there is a hope in you, Lord Jesus, Lord. Let your name be glorified in Jesus' mighty name. Amen. Verse 3 says, if thou, Lord, should mark iniquities, O Lord, who shall stand? Verse 4, but there is forgiveness with thee, that thou mayest be feared. Hallelujah. We thank God that it is because of the mercies of the Lord that we are not consumed, because his compassions, they fail not. His mercies are new every morning. Great is his faithfulness. Hallelujah. And this is the truth. You know, the psalmist says that if the Lord should mark our iniquities, who can stand? You know, everyone has fallen short of the glory of God. Everyone has sinned. Everyone has fallen. But we thank God, you know, that we do not remain in that fallen state. We thank God for Jesus Christ, who has given us a hope through this eternal mercy of God. We can be reconciled back to him when we accept Jesus Christ as our Lord and Savior. You know, verse 4 says, but there is forgiveness with thee, that thou may be feared. So let us pray for souls that they will learn to come to the Lord in forgiveness, that they will learn to confess their sins. They will learn to turn to the Lord so that they may be forgiven. Because with the Lord, there is mercy. And you know, as they come, may they continue in this reverential fear of the Lord, not to continue in sin, but to learn to fear the Lord, to flee from sin, that it may no longer be heard in their tabernacles. Let's open our mouths and pray for souls. Heavenly Father, we give you thanks. We give you praise, Lord. Once again, we thank you, Lord, that you are a merciful God, Lord, Heavenly Father, that you do not mark our iniquities, O Lord, Heavenly Father, Lord. Lord, we can stand before you, Lord, through the blood of our Lord and Savior, Jesus Christ, Lord. It is you who have washed us, cleansed us, Lord. It is you who have justified us. It is you who have called us by name, Lord. Truly, we have tasted and seen that you are good, Lord, Heavenly Father. Our prayer, our desire for souls, O Lord, is that they will know and understand your mercy, Lord, that they will truly understand, Lord, that that however be the depths of the sins that they have fallen to, Lord, there is always mercy with you, Lord Heavenly Father. There is always forgiveness with you, Lord. Our prayer, our desire, Lord, is that they will come to you, Lord, seeking forgiveness, Lord. They will acknowledge their sin, Lord. They will believe, they will confess, Lord, and turn to you, Lord Heavenly Father, Lord. And as they confess, Lord, they will experience you, Lord, in a new way, Lord Heavenly Father, Lord. They will not remain dead, Lord, but they will be alive, Lord, regenerated by the Holy Spirit, Lord, coming to know you, Lord Heavenly Father, Lord. And we pray, Lord, to even as these people, as they come, Lord Heavenly Father, they will now operate in the reverential fear of you, Lord Heavenly Father, Lord. And they will do that what pleases you, Lord. They will run away from sin, Lord. They will flee from it, O Lord Heavenly Father. They will hate, Lord, even the very garment of sin, Lord Heavenly Father. They will not be defiled by it, Lord Heavenly Father, Lord. But they will learn to put on Christ, Lord, the garment of righteousness that comes by you, Lord Heavenly Father. Our prayer, our desire, Lord Heavenly Father, Father, is that they will continue to operate in your loving kindness, in your tender mercies, O Lord Heavenly Father, which continues from generation to generation, Lord. They will not continue to or return to the vomit of sin, Lord, but as they taste you, Lord, they shall remain in you, Lord. Let your name be glorified in Jesus' mighty name. Amen. Verse 5 says, I wait for the Lord, my soul does wait, and in his word do I hope. Hallelujah. We're going to make this prayer for souls that they will learn to hope in the Lord. They will learn to wait on the Lord, because it is only in the Lord's word that they can find hope. It is only when they learn to wait on the Lord that they can renew their strength. And that's what the scripture says. Those that wait on the Lord, they shall renew their strength. They shall mount up on wings like eagles. They shall run and not grow weary. They will walk and not faint. It is only hope that comes in God. Amen. We thank God, you know, that this is our confidence. And when we put our hope in the word of God, there is a promise. There is a reward of eternal life to anyone who believes, to anyone who walks, to anyone who continues. So we're going to pray for souls that they will learn to continue to wait on the Lord. It doesn't matter what the situation dictates. As you wait on the Lord, you know that you shall be strengthened. As you wait and hope in the word of God, there is strength coming. So let's pray for souls that they will learn to put their trust in God. Heavenly Father, we give you thanks. We give you praise, Lord. Lord, we pray for souls. We pray for ourselves, Lord, Heavenly Father, that we shall continue to wait on you, Lord, despite the situation, Lord. Lord, we thank you, Lord Heavenly Father, that as we put our trust, our confidence in you, Lord, in that time of waiting, Lord, none of us shall give up, Lord. But with prayer, with supplication, with praise, Lord, we shall continue to go from strength to strength, Lord Heavenly Father, Lord. And at your time, you shall lift us up from glory to glory, Lord. Lord, we pray for souls, Lord Heavenly Father, Lord, that they will continue to hope in your word, Lord. For your word is the same yesterday, today, and forever, Lord. Your hope is eternal, O Lord Heavenly Father, Lord. And they that have this confidence in you, Lord Heavenly Father, Lord, there is that reward of eternal life, Lord. We pray for souls, Lord, that they shall not give up, O Lord. They shall not turn back, O Lord Heavenly Father, when they do not see that answer come, Lord Heavenly Father, but they shall learn to press on patiently waiting, O Lord, for the promise from you, Lord, for the fulfillment of your word, Lord. For we know, Lord, the good work that you start in anyone's life, O Lord Heavenly Father, you shall perfect it, Lord. We pray for souls, Lord, that they will learn to wait on you, Lord. They will learn to cry out to you, Lord, from the depths, O Lord Heavenly Father, Lord, for you are a God who is able to lift up people, Lord, from that pit that has no water, Lord Heavenly Father. And we give you thanks, we give you praise for that, Lord, in Jesus' mighty name. Amen. Verse 6 says, my soul waited for the Lord more than they that watch for the morning. I say more than they that watch for the morning. Hallelujah. We thank God for the language that is used over here, you know. For someone who waits for the morning, you know, it talks about a watchman. He's waiting for the break of dawn, you know, when that light is going to come through. And we know for anyone who waits on the Lord, there is a light that breaks forth. Amen. The Lord always shows up. But it is important to continue to wait on the Lord. So once more, we're going to pray for souls that they will not give up, but they will learn to trust the Lord. They will wait on the light of the gospel that shall continue to shine forth in that situation, shine forth in the darkness that they are being pulled out from. Let's open our mouths and pray. Heavenly Father, we give you thanks. We give you praise, O Lord, Heavenly Father. We pray for souls, Lord, that they will continue to learn to wait on you, Lord, to persistently wait on you, Lord, Heavenly Father. None of them shall give up, Lord. We thank you, Lord, Heavenly Father, Lord, for souls, Lord, who, Lord, for through ignorance, through sin, Lord, through bondage, O Lord, who are walking about in darkness, Lord, as the word of God comes to them, Lord, Heavenly Father, Lord, as they confess, as they believe, as they accept, Lord, we pray, Lord, Heavenly Father, we know, Lord, that they shall be translated, Lord, from that kingdom of darkness yes, Lord, to the kingdom of our dear Son, which is full of light, O Lord Heavenly Father, Lord. We pray, Lord, may the light of your gospel continue to shine on their lives, O Lord Heavenly Father. Continue to illuminate in their lives, Lord, to draw them closer to you, Lord Heavenly Father. May they no longer walk, O Lord, in the place that has no light, O Lord Heavenly Father. May they be called children of the light, O Lord, as they come to you, Lord Heavenly Father, as they put their hope in your word, O Lord Heavenly Father, which endures forever, Lord. We give you thanks, we give you praise in Jesus' mighty name. Amen. Verse 7 says, let Israel hope in the Lord, for with the Lord there is mercy, with him is plenteous redemption, and he shall redeem Israel from all his iniquities. Hallelujah. We thank God. This is the heart of our Lord, that he is full of mercy. He's full of loving kindness. And it says, with him is plenteous redemption. So God doesn't turn back anyone who truly comes out to him, who acknowledges their sin, who confesses, who desires to be saved. So we're going to pray for souls that they will learn to acknowledge their sin. They will learn to know that they need a savior. And that is Jesus Christ. It is not themselves. It is not any person, but it is the Lord Jesus Christ, through whom they can receive this reconciliation back to the Father. It says, and he shall redeem them from all their iniquities. So we're going to pray that souls shall come to this understanding that there is hope in the Lord Jesus, that as they confess, as they turn to him, they can be redeemed from that depths of sin. Let's open our mouths and pray. Heavenly Father, we give you thanks, we give you praise, Lord. Lord, we thank you, Lord, that with you, Lord, there is plenteous of mercy, Lord. With you, Lord, there is a redemption, there is a hope, Lord, that however deep, Lord, people may have fallen in their sin, Lord, as they turn to you, Lord, as they are desirous to come to the truth, Lord, you, your word is able to save them, Lord. This is our prayer, Lord, this is our desire, Lord, that people shall come forth, they shall turn to the light, Lord, Heavenly Father. There are so many people, O Lord, who are in bondage of sin, Lord, Heavenly Father, Lord, who are swallowed, Lord, by their pride, Lord Heavenly Father, who are desirous not to come, Lord. We pray, Lord, break, Lord. We bind, Lord, the spirit of bondage, this blindness, Lord. Lord, the failure, Lord, of these people to turn to you, Lord, we bind it in the name of Jesus. We pray, Lord, release, Lord, to their hearts, Lord, a spirit of humility, Lord, to confess their sin, Lord, to acknowledge you, Lord, to turn to you, Lord, that they may enjoy, that they may taste your mercy, Lord, and find redemption that comes only through you, Lord, Heavenly Father, Lord. Our prayer, our desire, Lord, we know, Lord, that with you, Lord, Heavenly Father, iniquities have been forgiven, Lord. There is a redemption that comes through you, Lord, Heavenly Father. And for this reason, you paid a price, Lord. You shed your very own blood, O Lord, Heavenly Father, Lord, for the redemption of entire mankind, Lord. We pray, Lord, that souls shall turn to you, Lord, Heavenly Father. For God, Heavenly Father, Lord, for so you love the world so much, Lord, that you sent your Son, Jesus Christ, to die on the cross, Lord, that anyone who believes in him, Lord, shall have eternal life. They shall not perish, Lord. Our prayer, our desire, Lord, is souls shall not perish, Lord, but they will come to the knowledge of the truth, Lord. They shall be redeemed from the pit of sin, Lord, and they shall be translated to the kingdom of light, Lord, which is of you, Lord Jesus Christ, O Lord, Heavenly Father. And we pray, Lord, that as they are redeemed, O Lord, they shall no longer return to sin, Lord, but they shall remain as children of the light, Lord. We give you thanks, we give you praise in Jesus' mighty name. Amen.
1: God bless you, everyone. Let's open Jeremiah chapter 10, and I will read from verse 1. Jeremiah chapter 10, verse 1. It says, hear the word which the Lord speaks to you, O house of Israel. Thus says the Lord, do not learn the way of the Gentiles. Do not be dismayed at the signs of heaven, for the Gentiles are dismayed at them. Hallelujah. So the word of the Lord came to Jeremiah to speak to the children of Israel. It says that it's a clear instruction. Do not learn the way of the Gentiles. Do not walk the way people are walking, in the futility of their mind, in the blindness of their mind. So we are going to pray for all the believers that they shall walk in the ways of the Lord. Hallelujah. They shall not walk as all the people in the world they are walking. They are in the world, but they are not of the world. God has separated them. Everyone who has accepted Jesus Christ, who has believed to them, God has given right to become his children. So we are praying for everyone, every believer who has turned back, will pray that they shall repent and they shall return to the Lord. They shall not learn the ways of the Lord. There are people who are dismayed. So it says that do not be dismayed, because the Gentiles are already dismayed of the signs which they have seen in the heaven, the stars, the moons, the astrologers. So they don't need to run after all these people, all these things. They should run after the true God. We are going to pray. We'll pray that they shall not provoke God by walking in the ways of the world, by walking in the ways of the Gentiles. They shall not be like one of them.
3: will pray that they shall not love the world, because Bible says all in the world is the lust of the eyes, lust of the flesh, and the pride of life. The world is passing away, and the lust of it. Will pray that they shall not be conformed to this world. Hallelujah. Will pray that they shall be transformed by the renewing of their mind. Every time when the word of God is going forth, their mind shall be renewed in the name of Jesus Christ. Let's open our mouth and pray. Father God, we thank you. We give you all glory, honor, and all praise, Lord. Lord, you are great and greatly to be praised, my Father. We thank you, Father God. We pray, King of glory, for all those who have accepted you, Lord, and they are lost in the world, Father God. Lord, we pray for all the believers, King of glory. We even pray for the souls, Father God, as your word is going forth, Father God. Lord, we pray that you give them ears to hear your word, Father God. They shall not harden their heart, Father God. Lord, we pray that they shall not learn the ways of this world, Father God, but they shall know that you have separated them from the world, Lord, that you have called them out of darkness into your marvelous light, Father God. They shall not forget their calling, my Lord. Lord, we pray, Father God, for souls, O Lord God, King of glory. We know, Lord, that you're ready to forgive, Father God. Lord, we pray that they shall repent and return to you and believe in you, Father God. Lord, they shall believe in Jesus Christ, Father God. Lord, we pray, Father God, that they shall put iniquity far from their tabernacle, O Lord God. Lord, you have not separated yourselves from them, Father God. It is their sin which has separated them from you, O Lord God. So, Lord, we pray that they shall not be like one of the people in the world, Father God, but they shall be light in the name of Jesus Christ, Father God. Lord, we pray for souls, O Lord God, that they shall be like Christ, Father God. When your word is going forth, O Lord God, your word shelters their heart, Lord. And Lord, they shall receive your word with all meekness, which is able to save their souls, O Lord God. Lord, we pray, Father God, that every soul shall call upon your name, and so they shall be saved, Lord. Lord, we thank you. We give you glory, honor, and all praise. In Jesus' mighty name we pray. Amen. I will read verse 3. It says, "For the customs of the people are futile. For one cuts a tree from the forest, the work of the hands of the workmen, with an axe. They decorate it with silver and gold. They fasten it with nails and hammers so that it will not topple. They are upright like a palm tree, and they cannot speak. They must be carried because they cannot go by themselves. Do not be afraid of them, for they cannot do evil, nor can they do any good." Hallelujah. So we are praying that people shall be delivered from idol worship. Hallelujah. God said that even we are not supposed to make the image of Jesus Christ and to worship. We'll pray that people shall be delivered. They said that they're cutting the tree from the forest with their own hands, making the image, decorating them, and fasten it with nails and hammers so that it will not topple. And then it says that, and they're carrying because they cannot carry themselves. I remember when one of our neighbors said, "Can you please give us your car?" When we asked them, "Why you want our car?" So they said, "We want to bring our God from some shop. We have given order and we have to bring the God, and then we will worship the God." So, and thank God for the wisdom of God that we didn't give the car. Something happened and God help us to escape from that situation. So we are going to pray that these God cannot do anything, not good, not even evil. They have hands, they cannot do anything. They have mouth, they cannot speak. They have ears, they cannot hear. They are just a wood. So we'll pray that, you know, souls shall be delivered from idolatry. They shall know that the Lord is the true God. They shall repent and they shall return to him so that they can be built up. Let's open our mouth and pray. Father God, we thank you. We give you glory, honor, and all praise, Lord. There is no other God like you, Father God. There is no one to be compared to you, Father God. You're the Alpha and Omega. You're the beginning and the end, Lord. You are the first and the last, Father God. Lord, we pray in the name of Jesus Christ that souls from north, south, east, and west shall be delivered from idol worship, Father God. They shall not learn the customs of this world, Father God. They shall not learn the rituals of this world, Father God, but their mind shall be renewed, Lord. Lord, we pray, King of glory, as your word is going forth, every soul shall be delivered from idol worship, Father God, and they shall worshipped you, the King of Kings and the Lord of Lords, with all their heart, with all their soul, with all their strength, Father God. Lord, they shall know that in you there is life, Father God. In Christ there is life, Father God. Lord, we pray, Father God, that the eyes of their understanding shall be enlightened, Father God, when your word is going forth, so that they can increase in the knowledge of Christ Jesus, Lord. Lord, we pray, Father God, that heart shall be delivered, O Lord God. Lord, they shall put your word in their heart, Father God, and they shall desire to serve the living God who is worthy to be praised, Father God. Lord, we thank you. We give you glory, honor, and all praise. In Jesus' mighty name we pray. Amen. I will read verse 6. It says, "Inasmuch as there is none like you, O Lord, you are great and your name is great in might. Who would not fear you, O King of the nations? For this is your rightful due. For among all the wise men of the nations and in all their kingdoms, there is none like you. But they are altogether dull-hearted and foolish. A wooden idol is a worthless doctrine. Silver is beaten into plates. It is brought from Tarshish and gold from Upaz, and the work of the craftsman and of the hands of the metalsmith. Blue and purple are their clothing. They are all the work of skillful men, but the Lord is the true God. He is the living God and the everlasting King. At his wrath, the earth will tremble and the nations will not be able to endure his indignation." Hallelujah. So we'll pray that souls, they shall know that it is the Lord who is the great God. He is the great King. There is no one like him. I will pray that they shall only fear the living God. Only he is to be feared in every nation, in every land, in every language or tribe. We'll pray that souls shall know that there is God in heaven. Hallelujah. And he despises no one. He is full of compassion and mercy. With him there is forgiveness, with him there is mercy. We'll pray, let every soul, let every nation confess from their mouth that the Lord is the true God. Hallelujah. He is the living God. He is the everlasting King, and there is no one like him. Let's open our mouth and pray. Father God, we thank you. We give you glory, honor, and all praise, Father God. Lord, there is no one like you, Father God. Lord, we pray, King of glory. You are the great God, Lord, and greatly to be praised, my Father. All honor belongs to you, Father God. All power belongs to you, King of glory. Lord, we pray for souls that they shall know, they shall believe in their heart and confess from their mouth that you are the true God, Father God, that you are the living God, you are the King of kings and the Lord of lords, and you are coming soon. Lord, we pray for souls, Lord. We present them to your throne of grace, Abba Father, and we pray for them, King of glory, that your spirit shall quicken their spirit so that they shall submit themselves to you, Lord, knowing that the day of the Lord is approaching, Father God. The judgment day is approaching, Father God. Lord, no one shall lose their soul, Father God, for it is not your will for any to perish, my Father. So Lord, we pray for our loved ones, for our extended families, for our neighbors, Father God, for our friends, oh Lord God, that they shall not die in their sin, Father God, but they shall have heart to repent and to return to you, Father God. They shall know that there is no God like you, Father God. Lord, we pray that their mind shall be open, oh Lord God. Lord, from their mouth they shall confess and from their heart they shall believe that Jesus is the Son of the living God, Lord. Only you are to be feared in every nation, Lord. Lord, we pray that every soul shall fear your name, Lord. Your fear shall come upon every nation, O Lord God. Your fear shall come upon every soul, Father God. And they shall know that they have to live holy life as unto you, Lord. Lord, we thank you. We give you glory, honor, and all praise. In Jesus' mighty name we pray. Amen.
0: God bless you all. Let's open to the book of John chapter 3. John 3 from verse 1. There was a man of the Pharisees named Nicodemus, a ruler of the Jews. Verse 2 says, "The same came to Jesus by night and said unto him, Rabbi, we know that thou art a teacher come from God, for no man can do these miracles that thou doest except God be with him." So this was a teacher, ruler of the Jews. You know, he was a man who represented religion, laws, rules, and he saw the miracles that Jesus did. And it says he came to him by night because he didn't want to be seen, you know, to be associating with Jesus. So this is a man who knew the word, you know, the law. He knew the law, and that, you know, he did not have the truth, you know, which
4: came through Jesus Christ. You know, truth and grace, it came through Jesus. So we're going to pray for, you know, those leaders in different Christian denominations. You know, they are, people look up to them for direction, for guidance, but they themselves are not aware of the truth and not walking in the truth. You know, let's pray for them that, you know, they shall have an encounter with Jesus Christ and an opportunity to know him. And they shall also receive the truth so that they do not remain, you know, in the external religion, in the rituals of religion, you know, and they come to worship the Lord in spirit and in truth. Let's pray. Father God, we thank you. Father, we praise you. We bless you. Lord, Lord, we pray, Father God, for souls everywhere. My Father God, for religious leaders, my Father God, who are leading people, my Father God, without knowing the truth, my Father, without accepting the truth, Father God. Lord, they are walking according to legalism, my Father God, according to the external rituals, my Father God. And Lord, we pray that their eyes shall open, my Father God. They shall know that they need to be saved, Father God. And Lord, we pray that while their lives are transformed and changed, Lord, the people who are following them also shall be touched and impacted, my Father God. Lord, we pray that they shall not perish, my Father. Lord, we pray that they shall have a curiosity, my Father, to know more about you, Father God. Even as Nicodemus sought to know you, Lord Jesus, we pray that they shall come, my Father, and they shall give their lives to you, Lord Jesus. We thank you, we praise you, Lord. In Jesus' name we pray. And verse 2 says, the same came to Jesus by night and said unto him, Rabbi, we know that thou art a teacher, come from God, for no man can do these miracles that thou doest except God be with him. And verse 3 says, Jesus answered and said unto him, Verily, verily I say unto thee, except a man be born again, he cannot see the kingdom of God. So we see in this verse 2 that he was drawn by the miracles that Jesus did. You know, and that is what attracted him. And he says, you know, nobody can do these miracles except, you know, God is with him. And, you know, in chapter 2, towards the end, it says, you know, that in verse 23 of John 2, it says, now when he was in Jerusalem at the Passover and the feast day, many believed in his name when they saw the miracles which he did. And it says, but Jesus did not commit himself unto them because he knew all men and needed not that any should testify of man, for he knew what was in man. Amen. So what Jesus was referring to there was, you know, the shallow faith, you know, that people have when they see miracles, they see signs, you know, they are excited for that moment, you know, and there is no depth in their faith, you know, and they can easily be turned away, tossed to and fro, you know, when the miracles do not happen according to their timeline, you know, they start drifting away, you know, and it's only the miracles that sustain them. And so they need to go beyond that, you know. So that is what Jesus is telling here in verse 3. I say unto thee, except a man be born again, he cannot see the kingdom of God. So it is not just that external excitement. It's not that shallow faith. It has to be more than that. You know, it is having a relationship with Jesus Christ. So let's pray that, you know, souls shall not stop at the miracles. You know, they have to go beyond that. They have to establish a personal relationship with Jesus. They should be totally reconciled to God. Amen. Let's pray. Father God, we thank you, Father God. Lord, we pray for souls, my Father God. Lord, we pray that they shall not go running after signs and wonders, my Father. Lord, we pray that they shall not keep jumping from church to church looking for miracles, my Father God. Lord, we pray that they shall seek to have a relationship with you, Lord Jesus, and let them, my Father, seek to know you more, my Father. Understand what your plans and purposes are for their lives, Father God. Lord, we pray that they shall abide to have a strong foundation, my Father, that is rooted and built in you, Father God. Lord, we pray that they shall not perish, my Father. And Lord, they shall not, my Father, be counted among the lost, Father God. Lord, as they come, my Father, Lord, let them purpose in their hearts, Lord, to follow you, to seek you, my Father. Thank you, we praise you, Lord. In Jesus' name we pray. Amen. And verse 4 says, Nicodemus said unto him, how can a man be born when he is old? Can he enter the second time into his mother's womb and be born? So we can see here, you know, he comes with curiosity and now he's confused, you know, when the truth is shared with him, because, you know, he's not used to this level of truth, and, you know, it is not something that was prevalent and widely discussed in his circle. So it was something totally new to him, and you can see he's totally confused. You know, so we're going to pray, you know, for souls as they come and, you know, as they hear this truth that, you know, it is salvation is through Jesus Christ. let's pray that, you know, they shall not remain in that state of confusion, you know, but let them, you know, seek to know more, you know, and let them seek to understand this truth. And let's pray that, you know, the Holy Spirit shall open their eyes to understand, you know, this fact from the Word of God, you know, so that they do not, so they're not lost because of their confusion. You know, let them receive clarity, let their eyes of understanding open. Let's pray. Father God, we thank you, Father God, Lord. We pray for souls, my Father God, Lord. We pray that the truth shall not baffle them, my Father God, Lord. Let their eyes of understanding open, my Father, Lord, as they hear the scriptures, my Father God, Lord. Let it speak to their heart, my Father. Let it speak to the inner man, my Father God. And Lord, we desire, Lord, that you would work in their hearts, Holy Spirit, and bring about the change, my Father God, Lord, so that they may confidently, my Father, confess with their mouth that Jesus is Lord, my Father God, so that they may believe with their heart, my Father God. Lord, we pray that the transformation, the change shall happen in them, my Father God. Lord, none of them shall turn back, my Father, because they're confused, because they're not able to achieve clarity, Father God. Lord, Holy Spirit, you are the one who works in the hearts of men, my Father. Lord, work in their hearts, Lord, so that they may surrender and submit unto you, Lord. We thank you, we praise you, Lord. In Jesus' name we pray. Amen. And verse 9 says, Nicodemus answered and said unto him, how can these things be? Jesus answered and said unto him, art thou a master of Israel, and knowest not these things? Verily I say unto you, we speak that we do know, and testify that we have seen, and ye receive not our witness. Hallelujah. So, you know, Jesus questions him, you know, you are a master of Israel, you are a ruler of the Jews, you are a Pharisee, and you know, you are a teacher. And how come you're not aware of this truth of the inner transformation that God expects? Because, you know, this is referred to in the Old Testament as well. You know, in Ezekiel, Jeremiah, it talks about a new heart. You know, it talks about the inner transformation. So Jesus is asking, don't you know these things? You know, so we're going to pray, you know, for people who have knowledge without understanding, you know, and who are following religion without inner transformation. Now, what Jesus expects is for the transformation to begin from inside. You know, God is a spirit, and they who worship him must worship him in spirit and in truth. So that transformation is essential. Amen. So let's pray that, you know, people shall not just walk around with knowledge, you know, without understanding the truth. You know, this man should have known, you know, but he did not, he must have known, must have read it, but he did not understand. So let's pray that they shall have understanding, and they shall a true inner transformation. Let's pray. Father God, we thank you, Father God, Lord. We pray, Father God, for souls, my Father, who think that they know, my Father God, and but yet do not understand the truth, my Father God. Lord, we pray that you shall help them to come to the saving knowledge of your truth, my Father, Lord, for your truth can set them free, my Father God. Lord, we pray they shall not perish, my Father, in their ignorance, my Father, in their unwillingness to understand and to receive, my Father, our witness, my Father God. Lord, even as we testify that you are Lord, my Father, even as we testify that salvation is through you, my Father God, Lord, we pray that they shall receive our witness, my Father God. Lord, as we speak of that which we know, my Father, and as we testify of that which we have seen in our own lives, Father, we pray, Lord, that they shall receive it, Father God. Lord, we pray that people shall not blindly follow religion, my Father, without that inner transformation, my Father God. Lord, let them know that it is not in the external religion, my Father, that their soul shall be saved, Father. It is through the transformation of the inner man, Father God. Lord, we thank you, we praise you, Lord. In Jesus' name we pray. Amen. And lastly, let's look at verse 15. It says that whosoever believeth in him should not perish, but have eternal life. For God so loved the world that he gave his only begotten Son, that whosoever believeth in him should not perish, but have everlasting life. For God sent not his Son into the world to condemn the world, but the world through him might be saved. Amen. So, you know, we know that in the world, people are quick to condemn somebody who has missed it, somebody who's got a life that is not very praiseworthy, that is not commendable. You know, they're quick to condemn them, judge them, you know, and to cast them aside. You know, and it's all about what is seen in public, right? So that is why people try to maintain a good image in public, and they'll go to any extent to do that. But their secret lives, you know, they may do anything and everything. So, but here the Word of God says that, you know, they that do not believe in Jesus, you know, they shall perish. And it says that he that believeth on him is not condemned, but he that believeth not is condemned already. So those who do not believe in Jesus are already condemned, but he has not come into the world to condemn anybody, you know, but he has come to save everyone. Amen. So let's pray, you know, for people to know that there is no condemnation in Christ Jesus. You know, when they come to him, he will receive them. You know, he has not come to condemn them and destroy them, but he has come to give them life. Amen. So let's pray that they shall reach out and receive the forgiveness. They shall receive the acceptance that is in God. Amen. Father God, we thank you, Father God, for your great love, Father, for you loved the world so much, my Father, that you gave your only begotten Son, my Father, that through him, my Father, men and women everywhere shall be reconciled to you, Father God. Lord, let them know that there is no condemnation in you, my Father God. Let them know that you are here, my Father, to save, my Father, but not to destroy, my Father, to give life, Father God, to deliver, my Father God, to heal, my Father God. Lord, you are the good shepherd who keeps his sheep, my Father God. You are the healer, my Father, who heals people, my Father, physically, mentally, emotionally, my Father God. Lord, we pray that they shall realize and appreciate your great love, Father God. And Lord, let them not miss the opportunity, my Father, for he that does not believe, Lord, is already condemned, my Father God. Lord, let them not remain in that place, my Father, in that way that leads to destruction, Father, Lord. Let them be saved and let them come to you, Lord. We thank you. We praise you, Lord. In Jesus' name we pray. Amen.
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Ministers, families, nations, and leaders of nations, light has dawned. Come and let us return to our God. The Gospel of Matthew chapter 4 from verse 13 to 17 impresses this, that Jesus, leaving Nazareth, came and dwelt in Capernaum, which is by the sea, in the regions of Zebulun and Naphtali, that it might be fulfilled, which was spoken by Isaiah the prophet, saying, the land of Zebulun and the land of Naphtali, by the way of the sea beyond the Jordan, Galilee of the Gentiles. The people who sat in darkness have seen a great light. And upon those who sat in the region and shadow of death, light has dawned. And verse 17 impresses this, that from that time, Jesus began to preach and say, repent, for the kingdom of heaven is at hand. 1 Peter 2 verse 24 says, Jesus himself bore our sins in his body on the cross, so that we might die to sin and live in righteousness. By his stripes, you are healed. Jesus paid the penalty for our sinful actions. He was wounded for our transgressions, bruised for our iniquities, chastised for our peace. If Jesus had not willingly endured the death on the cross, we would have remained lost in our sins and in darkness eternally. But because of the cross, we are free from paying for our own transgressions and from the power of sin to poison our hearts and lives. Revival accords us the impact of Jesus' accomplishment by his life, his sayings, his teachings, his doings, and his death on the cross. Revival is both for our spiritual and physical healing. Jesus is calling us now to live holily and righteously. And see, immediately after in Matthew 4:18, Jesus called four fishermen and said, follow me and I will make you fishers of men. You that God has quickened to eternal life in Christ Jesus, why not come and let us follow Jesus and live the resurrected life? The entrance of the word gives light and gives understanding to the simple. To minister is Dr. Ihemen Dukwe. Dr. Ihemen Dukwe has been a missionary.

me for more than 21 years and preaches the word of God pure and unadulterated, so that the faith of men will not be on enticing words of man's wisdom, but in the power of God. Dr. Ihemen Dukwe is graced with the word for revival now, reviving the minister, family, and nations. You can't and shouldn't hear the truth of God's word and remain the same. Revival.

My responsibility is to teach you the truth and to bless you with the word of God. If it comes like rebukes, accept it. If it comes as correction, take it. If it's doctrine, take it. Apply it. It may come as instruction in righteousness. Put yourself to work by faith and do what the word of God says. And you see God move in your situation. So we continue our message today from Hebrews chapter 11. The book of Hebrews chapter 11 from verse 20. Say, by faith, Isaac blessed Jacob and Esau concerning things to come. He blessed them. Thus he positioned them in the place of blessing prophetically. Not only by teaching them the precept of the kingdom, but encouraging them to abide in the word of God and to do the will of God. Because the scripture says, if you are willing and obedient, you eat the good that is in the land. So the Bible says here, by faith, Isaac blessed Jacob. So each time the word of God is coming to you, it's a blessing that is coming to you. If you receive it with the purity of purpose to do what the word of God is saying, he said he blessed Jacob and Esau concerning things to come. Faith will make a pathway to speak into your life, even to the future. Because he sees with the eyes of faith. He receives revelation just as I receive revelation and I speak into your life. It's a blessing that if you run with it, you see it come to pass. So that's what the Bible is telling us here. That Isaac blessed Jacob and Esau concerning things to come. That's concerning their future. Concerning what will happen. He spoke a word of blessing. Even as I'm speaking the word of blessing to you, it's your responsibility to speak the word of blessing to people around you, to your children, and to your children's children. Learn to speak words of blessing. Faith sees beyond what eyes can see. Faith sees the future. Begin to see the future of your children. Like when I'm speaking to you, when I'm preaching, I'm seeing blessing coming out of the words that I'm releasing to you. I'm seeing you being blessed. I'm seeing you being promoted. I am seeing you excelling in the works of your hand. But it's your responsibility to take it and run with it. And that's what Isaac did here. A patriarch's responsibility is to bless. When correction comes, you give the correction. Do not be afraid to correct. So that's what Isaac did here. If we go to Genesis 27, we see exactly what happened. The Bible says he blessed Jacob and Esau. Even when he looked like Esau had lost his blessing, yet he blessed him. There's always an opportunity for correction and for the message of the Lord to be made manifest to you, even when you have missed it and you are purposed to return to the Lord. In that Genesis 27 from verse 24, so he said, "Art thou my very son Esau?" I said, "I am." This was Jacob answering Esau here. He was at the point of deceiving the father, Isaac. But remember, the birthright he had taken from Esau. Because Esau despised his birthright. Though this transaction was not made in the presence of their father. But the transaction had already been made. And it's spiritual. Esau despised his birthright. And Jacob positioned himself with the advice of their mom. And their mom helped him. And he did what their dad wanted. And that's when he now touched. Because Esau was a hairy man. He touched. He said, and at that time, Isaac was not seeing well any longer.

which the Lord had blessed. So he began to pour out blessings on Jacob. That even the smell of Jacob was the smell of blessing. That when you pass, the fragrance around you will be the fragrance of blessing. That's where God wants to bring you. That wherever you enter becomes a blessed place. When you are in your workplace, they will know that there is a difference. Somebody who is blessed has come here. And that was what Isaac began to release on Jacob. He continued in verse 28. Said, therefore God give thee of the dew of heaven and the fatness of the earth and plenty of corn and wine. First he released spiritual blessing upon him. He now began to release financial blessings upon him. Abundance. Because as we prosper, the Bible says, you shall prosper and be in good health. Even as you are so prosperous. When prosperity starts spiritually, the foundation is solid. He continued in verse 29. Say, let people serve thee, and nations bow down to thee. Be lord over thy brethren, and let thy mother's sons bow down to thee. Cursed be everyone that cursed thee, and blessed be he that blessed thee. Do you know what Isaac was doing? The blessing that was on Isaac was passing it down to Jacob. The blessing that came from Abraham, that came to Isaac, he was now passing it down to Jacob. That's how God passes down blessings. As you purpose to sit under his canopy, he knows how to release blessings upon you. Listen, when God chastises you, it's because he loves you. He doesn't want you to miss out on the blessing. But many people resist the chastening of the Lord. So he releases, he said, cursed be everyone that cursed thee, and blessed be he that blessed thee. Which means you don't even need to curse. Because God is the one who will fight your battle. With the same mouth, why should we bless and curse? That's why I proposed in my life long time. That what will be coming out of my mouth is blessings. Because what you sow, that's what you reap. Have no business in cursing anybody. No matter what you do to me. Make it a principle also. No matter what anybody, you may be offended, but don't ever open your mouth to curse. Because God knows how to fight your battles. He continued in verse 30. He says, and it came to pass as soon as Isaac had made an end of blessing Jacob, and Jacob was years cast gone out from the presence of Isaac, his father, that Esau, his brother, came in from his hunting. He came too late. Why did he come late? Because he sold his birthright. Once you lay the wrong foundation in your life, everything will begin to go wrong. If the foundation is not right, what can the righteous do? That's why anytime you discover there are foundations in your life that are not right, purpose to relay it on Christ. For no foundation can any man lay except that which is laid, which is Christ Jesus. Don't build on any foundation that is not based on the word of God. Esau has sold his birthright, and now he has come. Too late. But the father is always merciful. No father will want his family to suffer. No father will want the children to suffer, even when they miss it, as long as they purpose to return to him. So he continued verse 31. And he also had made savory meat and brought it unto his father and said unto his father, let my father arise and eat of his son's venison, that thy soul may bless me. 32. And Isaac his father said unto him, who art thou? And he said, I'm thy son, thy firstborn Esau. No, you are no more the first son. You may be the son, you are no more the first son. You have sold your birthright. Many people don't know the importance of not relegating what God has put in your hand. Not despising it. Not taking it for granted. For the loss of the eyes, the loss of the flesh, and the pride of life. That's what made him sell his birthright. And that's what is really destroying many people, especially people who are also in the faith. Who, instead of remaining steadfast in the faith, little temptation, they just leave God and go doing what they want to do. Little trial, little test, they are not able to stand. If you go to that Genesis 25 from 27, we will see what happened between Esau and Jacob. That's where the foundation was laid by Esau for what happened to him. He says, and the boys grew, and Esau was a cunning.

encounter. A man of the field. And Jacob was a playman dwelling in tents. 28. And Isaac loved Esau because he did eat of his venison. But Rebekah loved Jacob. 29. And Jacob sought pottage. And Esau came from the field. And he was faint. If you faint in the days of adversity, your strength is little. You may not reach the full potential God wants you to reach. He was hungry, he was faint. Verse 30. And Esau said to Jacob, feed me, I pray thee, with that same

and exceeding bitter cry, and said unto his father, bless me, even me also, oh my father. Was he repentant here? That's repentance. He cried. He knew he had messed up his life, but he knew that he can still get blessed from his father. That's why the scripture says, if you return to the Lord, you build you up. If you put iniquity far away from the tabernacle. So he cried, bless me, even me also, oh my father. Because he knew that the father still has a power to bless him. But whether to that level he has blessed his brother, it's a different matter. But still he can bless him. 35. I said, thy brother came with subtlety and had taken away thy blessing. The father realized now that this must have been Jacob who took the blessing. 36. I said, is not he rightly named Jacob? For he has supplanted me. That's now Esau saying. For he has supplanted me these two times. He took away my birthright. Did he take it away? No, you sold it. You sold it. So he took away my birthright and be honor, he had taken away my blessing. Yes, the blessing of the firstborn was tied to the birthright. So Jacob had all the right to take it. Now he had taken away my blessing. I say, has thou not reserved a blessing for me? That's speaking to the father. Verse 37. And Isaac answered and said unto Esau, behold, I have made him thy Lord. And all his brethren have I given to him. For servants and with corn and wine have I sustained him. And what shall I do now unto thee, my son? And Esau said unto his father, hast thou but one blessing, my father? Bless me, even me also, O my father. And Esau lifted up his voice and wept. So Esau was desirous to be blessed. He was desirous to come out of the situation he has put himself. Are you desirous to come out of the situation you have put yourself? Most of the time we put ourselves where we are. It's not God that puts us in that place. It's a rebellion to the word of God that makes us to be where we are. Then when we purpose and call upon the Lord knows how to make us come out of the place and also bless us. He continued in verse 39. He said, and Isaac, his father, answered and said unto him, behold, thy dwelling shall be the fatness of the earth and of the dew of heaven from above. Has he started blessing him? God's blessings are too much. No one person can take it. Are you hearing what I'm saying? It doesn't matter how the other person has been blessed. As you purpose to remain in the truth, you will also be blessed. See, and Isaac his father answered and said unto him, behold, thy dwelling shall be the fatness of the earth and of the dew of heaven from above. Verse 40. And by thy sword shall thou live and shall serve thy brother. And shall come to pass, when thou shalt have the dominion, that thou shalt break his yoke from off thy neck. Do you know what he told Esau here? You can still get freed from the bondage of your brother, from the control of your brother. You can still get freed. It doesn't matter the level of captivity you are. The Lord has a way of releasing you from every captivity. That's what he told Esau here. He said, by thy sword shall thou live and shall serve thy brother. What is the sword we have now? The sword of the Spirit is the word of God. So he reminded him, you need to live by the word of God. You need to know how to live by the word of God. Don't live by sight. Don't live by your flesh. Don't live by the things you see. Live by the word of God. So you shall serve thy brother. I shall come to pass when thou shalt have dominion, that thou shalt break his yoke from off thy neck. When I teach you what happened here, I'll teach it when you go to churches. You'll be surprised what happened. Because it eventually came to pass that Esau broke out of the yoke of Jacob. He got himself freed. You'll be shocked what happened. Because he began to do what did that told him to do. When you purpose to begin to do the word of God, it doesn't matter how far you have gone. It doesn't matter how low you have been. He's able to lift you up again. Are you hearing what I'm saying? That's why you need to know to remain in the truth and to continue to walk in the truth. So he said, by faith, Isaac blessed Jacob and Esau concerning things to come. So he blessed them and the blessing remained. If you go to
Genesis 28, 1 to 3. Genesis 28, 1 to 3. He says, and Isaac called Jacob and blessed him and charged him and said unto him, thou shalt not take a wife of the daughters of Canaan. 2. Arise, go to Padan Aram, to the house of Bethuel, thy mother's father, and take thee a wife from thence of the daughters of Laban, thy mother's brother. Verse 3. And God Almighty blessed thee and made thee fruitful and multiplied thee, that thou mayest be a multitude of people. The same blessing. When he saw God the dominion, he followed him also. The same blessing. As he had purposed to now remain walking by faith. That's why the Bible says, by faith, Isaac blessed Jacob. And he saw concerning things to come. Continuing now, Hebrews chapter 11, verse 21. He said, by faith, Jacob, when he was a dying, blessed both the sons of Joseph and worshipped, leaning upon the top of his staff. So that's the responsibility of patriarchs, to keep blessing. And I want to encourage you, let what will come out of your mouth be what? Blessing. Bless people who come around you. Bless your family. Bless your children. Don't ever at any time open your mouth to call your children, yo, you're a naughty girl or a naughty boy. Go and check the meaning of naughty. English people here, who can tell us what naughty means? Mischievous, empty, foolish. How can you? English words, when it sounds good in your ears, you begin to use it on your children. Is that a blessing? Don't ever open your mouth. Women are very good at that, I will tell you that. Don't get offended, but I know. Women are very good at that. And when you hear it, the patriarch in the house, you change it immediately. No, it's not. It's not naughty, it's blessed. Say good boy. She said good girl. But you can change your mind, renew your mind, and know how to speak concerning your children. I give you a testimony of my daughter. I didn't even know when it transpired between her and my mom. Because she's somebody who doesn't like to walk. The second one is ready to do everything. Like most of the time to find such in homes. She said my mom looked at her. And she said, I won't call you lazy. The only thing I will say is that somebody who has too much money will marry you. So that you have people who take care of all the things around you. Are you getting the wisdom? It's the wisdom from the word of God. Because she was a woman who is deep in the word of God. Don't use your mouth to talk anyhow about your children. Bless them. Even when you see what they are doing is not good, I will not call you this, but this is what you turn out to be. Praise the Lord. Learn to bless your children always. Learn to bless people who come around you always. Don't ever use wrong words on people. It will not help you. He said, by faith, Jacob, when he was about to die, that's what it means. Bless both the sons of Joseph and worship, leaning upon the top of his staff. So he went beyond Joseph and blessed the grandchildren. And that's my responsibility. Even you know, what I keep releasing upon all these children is blessings. I want to see the Messiah. I want to see the Messiah. That's when you hear me pray, I say, wisdom and excellent spirit is resting upon all of them. So that they will keep coming forth with testimonies. And that's what we are getting here. Who doesn't want to hear good news? I want to be hearing good news. Not only from you, but from your children. That's what I desire to be hearing. To be seeing the goodness of the Lord. And that's what Jacob did here. He said, bless both the sons of Joseph. If you go to Genesis 48, from verse 5, that's Jacob speaking to Joseph. He says, and now thy two sons, Ephraim and Manasseh, which were born unto thee in the land of Egypt, before I came unto thee into Egypt, are mine. As Reuben and Simeon, they shall be mine. He continues, 6. And the issue which thou begettest after them shall be thine, and shall be called after the name of their brethren in their inheritance. Let's go to verse 8. And Israel beheld Joseph's sons and said, who are these? And Joseph said unto his father, they are my sons whom God has given me in this place. I said, bring them, I pray thee, unto me, and I will bless them. Children, you are blessed. Every child here, you are blessed. And even those who are not here, who have gone on holidays, I decree blessing. They will continue to excel to the glory of God. In
Jesus' name. Verse 10. Now the eyes of Israel were dim for age, so that he could not see. I brought them near unto him. I kissed them and embraced them. You know what happened along the line? Now, Joseph brought the two, Manasseh and Ephraim. And you know what happened? Manasseh was on his left. He brought Manasseh to the right of Jacob. And Ephraim was on the right. I brought it to the left of Jacob. So he expected Jacob to first bless Manasseh on the right and then bless Ephraim on the left with his wicked hands and blessed. That offended Joseph. Joseph was not happy. But he then went ahead. We don't know why it happened. Maybe that's what God told him to do. That's why he was dim. He still was able to do exactly what God told him to do. Listen, you may be dim physically by sight, but spiritually, may you never be dim. May you have the understanding. May you have revelation in understanding of what God wants you to do concerning your family, concerning your future. In Jesus' name. And the Bible says, he blessed them. Galatians chapter 3 from verse 13 says this. Christ has redeemed us from the curse of the law, being made a curse for us, for it is written, curse is everyone that hangeth on a tree. Verse 14, that the blessing of Abraham might come on the Gentiles through Jesus Christ, that we might receive the promise of the Spirit through faith. So we are now in the promise of the Spirit. We are now blessed through the covenant that Abraham made and through what Jesus Christ did for us on the cross of Calvary. And may you continue to remain blessed. In Jesus' name, tell your neighbor, I'm blessed. I am blessed. I will remain blessed doing the will of God. In Jesus' name.

0: 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I repeat that telephone number, +234 701 687 0490. Thank you so much.
1: When the roll is called up yonder, I'll be there.
2: Hallelujah. Amen. We thank God for His word. It has come to bless us. Amen. And we shall run with it. You know, it's those who run with the word who end up in those blessings that are in those words. Amen. A blessing has been pronounced on us. Amen. By this word of God. And in the book of Proverbs, Solomon says, death and life are in the power of the tongue, and they that love it shall eat the fruit thereof. Amen. So we shall continue to speak life into our situations. Blessings upon our children, upon our employments, upon everything that God has given us. There shall not be any death. You know, we shall not speak words of death. You know, and in Proverbs, it's interesting how it is phrased. You know, death and life are in the power of the tongue. So even if there is death, you know, you can change it around by speaking the words of life. Amen. So we shall continue to speak a blessing. Let's open to Romans 12, verse 14. Romans 12, 14. Romans 12, 14 says, bless them which persecute you. Bless and curse not. Let's also go to verse 19. It says, dearly beloved, avenge not yourselves, but rather give place unto wrath. For it's written, vengeance is mine, I will repay, says the Lord. Let's continue. 20. Therefore, if thy enemy hunger, feed him. If he thirst, give him drink. For in so doing, thou shalt heap coals of fire on his head. 21. Be not overcome of evil, but overcome evil with good. Amen. So we shall bless. Amen. We shall not curse anyone. Amen. We shall not seek vengeance. You know, vengeance belongs to the Lord. It is not our portion to repay anybody. Amen. God is the one who is fighting the battle. And what did we receive from Jesus? He said we need to speak to all the nations. Amen. And make them disciples. So this is our portion. Amen. And so when we bless despite the persecution, when we bless despite the curses, you know, we are setting an example for others to see and follow. Amen. They'll know that we are the children of God. Amen. We are true disciples of Jesus Christ. And may our lives continue to impact others. So let's pray that our mouth shall only speak life. We shall only speak blessing. Father God, we thank you for this word. Father Lord, we pray that we shall not curse with these mouths, my Father Lord. If any of us have been doing this, Lord, today, my Father, as the word has gone forth, Lord, we are delivered in Jesus' name, my Father. Lord, our mouths shall speak blessing upon ourselves, upon those around us, my Father God. Lord, even in our workplaces, Lord, we shall be seen as a source of blessing, my Father. They shall see and know that that place is prospering because we are there. The light, my Father. The salt, my Father, Lord. Lord, we shall continue to impact those around us, my Father God. Lord, there shall be good works in us, my Father, so that they may see it and know that we are indeed your children, so that your name may be glorified, Lord, in everything, my Father God. Lord, we pray that our lives, my Father, shall continue to speak blessings to others, Lord. Lord, when we step into a place, my Father, we shall have a word of blessing, a word of encouragement, my Father God, that shall lead many to you, Father God. Lord, we thank you, Father, for this word that has come to us. Lord, may we run with it, my Father, Lord. Let it enter into our heads, my Father, into our hearts, my Father, Lord. Lord, let us treasure it, Lord, so that if we have been speaking otherwise, my Father, from today, my Father, we shall only speak blessing, my Father, Lord. We thank you and praise you, Lord. In Jesus' name we pray. Amen. And the word came that, you know, we should not lay the wrong foundation. Amen. Our foundation should be on the word of God. Everything that we build should be based on the word of God. Amen. Let's open to 1 Corinthians 3:11. Pastor quoted the scripture, but let's look at it. 1 Corinthians 3:11. For other foundation can no man lay than that is laid, which is Jesus Christ. Amen. So this is the foundation. Amen. We shall not lay any other foundation. We shall not allow anything else to be the foundation of our lives. Amen. The lust of the flesh, lust of the eyes, the pride of life, the riches of this world. Let none of those things be a foundation. Amen. Let us not be led by covetousness, by avarice, by jealousy. None of these things should be in us. Amen. But our foundation is Jesus Christ. Amen. So let's pray that we shall not allow any other foundation in our lives. Father God, we thank you, Father. Father, we thank you for delivering us, for saving us, for giving us a hope and a future, Father Lord. Lord, we pray that our lives shall continue to be built on the word of God, my Father God. Lord, let us not build our lives, our hopes, our future on anything else but your word, my Father God. Lord, we thank you for your word will continue to bless us, my Father. It will continue to heal us, my Father. It will continue to deliver us, Father God. Lord, we desire that our prosperity shall start from our soul, my Father God. Lord, we shall prosper and be in good health, even as our soul prospers, my Father Lord. Lord, we thank you, Father, for even our children's lives, my Father God. Lord, let it be built on the word of God, Lord. Our desire, our prayer is that they shall grow up, my Father, in the fear of the Lord, Lord. And they shall grow up in the wisdom that comes from you, Father God. Lord, let them not run after the wisdom of this world, my Father. We thank you and praise you, Lord. In Jesus' name we pray. Amen. And we also heard that, you know, if we faint in the day of adversity, our strength is small. Amen. None of us shall faint in the day of adversity. Amen. And we shall remain steadfast in faith. You know, that trial, that test that has come, it is to show forth our faith. You know, it is more precious than gold, as we heard. Amen. So we shall come through that test, that trial. None of us shall draw back. Amen. Let's go to Hebrews 10 from verse 35. Hebrews 10:35. It says, cast not away, therefore, your confidence, which has a great recompense of reward. For you have need of patience, that after you have done the will of God, you might receive the promise. For yet a little while, and he that shall come will come, and will not tarry. Next. Now the just shall live by faith, but if any man draw back, my soul shall have no pleasure in him. Next. But we are not of them who draw back unto perdition, but of them that believe to the saving of the soul. Amen. We shall not look back. Amen. We shall not draw back. We shall continue steadfast in the faith. Amen. So let's pray. We shall not cast away this confidence, which has a great recompense of reward. And that reward is our eternal life, that salvation that the Father has promised us. Amen. Let's pray. Father God, we thank you, Father Lord. Lord, we pray that none of us shall faint in the day of adversity, my Father. Lord, this trial, the troubles that come across our way, the tribulation, my Father. Lord, these are all light afflictions, my Father, which is working for us a far more exceeding eternal weight of glory, my Father God. Lord, let us see that glory, my Father, in that situation, my Father God. For we shall surely come out of it, my Father Lord. Lord, we shall not draw back, my Father. We shall not sell our birthright, my Father God. For you have given us this gift of salvation, my Father. Lord, we shall not lose it, Father God. But Lord, we shall continue to work out our salvation with fear and trembling, Father. Lord, we thank you for this word, Father. May your word bless us, my Father. May your word continue to prosper us, Lord. May we come forth with glorious testimonies, my Father, from this blessed word that we have heard today, Father. We thank you and praise you, Lord. In Jesus' name we have prayed. Amen. Amen.
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We're so happy to announce that we will be live streaming three specials every day, with the first being the Word of Wisdom, the second is the Message of Life, and the third is Revival Now. Now I'm going to be sharing some times with you, so please make a note of them and listen in to whichever timing suits you. If you miss the live stream, don't worry, because they will be repeated on air every 4 hours, so relax, because you can listen in to whatever timing suits you best. So we kick off with the Word of Wisdom live stream, which begins at 6:20 a.m. and that's Nigeria time. 6:20 a.m. also for Europe, certain countries in Europe, 9:20 a.m. for the UAE, 10:50 a.m. for India, 2:20 p.m. for Manila, and that's our listeners in the Philippines, 3:20 p.m. for Australia, 12:20 a.m. Eastern Standard Time for America, and 9:20 p.m. Pacific Time, America and Canada. 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

0: Revival now, bringing men back to God. Today's promise is taken from the book of 1 John chapter 3, verse 15. And I read from the King James Version, and it says, "Whosoever hateth his brother is a murderer, and ye know that no murderer hath eternal life abiding in him." Hallelujah! This is the word of the Lord God. Come, and let us thank and worship the Lord our God. In Jesus' name, amen.
1: There is none like you.

0: Hallelujah. We've heard today's promise in God's word in the first epistle of John chapter 3 verse 15, which says, whoever hates his brother is a murderer, and you know that no murderer has eternal life abiding in him. Praise the Lord. You see, the promise is in these three words, and you know. And you know is an encouragement to everyone that is born of God, who has received God's love and his indescribable gift of salvation, Jesus, is an encouragement to resist, to discontinue, to stay away, abstain, or refrain from hate, hating, and hatred of men or of fellow believers because of what we know. What do we know? And you know that no murderer has eternal life abiding in him. It's an encouragement to continue in what we know to do as believers, as children of God, which is to love God, love your brother, love the brethren, love one another, love even our enemies. For this is the commandment we heard from the beginning, that we should love one another. First epistle of John chapter 3 verse 14 says, we know we have passed over from death to life because we love the brethren. He who does not love his brother abides in death. So you see, loving produces and gives life. It is life-giving. And so if we try to read that first epistle of John chapter 3 verse 15 again in this understanding, it will read like this. Whoever loves his brother is a life giver. And you know that a life giver has eternal life abiding in him. And we know this is true because this eternal life is only in Jesus Christ. Love is the greatest gift. And as we have been commanded, we are going to pray that we'll continue in this love and to love. And even as Christ loved us and gave himself for us, we will continue to give love. Let's pray that the Holy Spirit will quicken the hearts of believers to provoke one another unto love. Let's pray. Heavenly Father, we thank you for your love expressed to mankind in Jesus Christ and the same love shed abroad in our hearts by the Holy Spirit. We thank you, Heavenly Father, for what we know in the commandment we have from the beginning, that he who loves God must love his brother also. And we know we have passed from death to life because we love the brethren. Father God, we pray, as we received your love, may the believers continue in love and to love sincerely, selflessly, and sacrificially in the name of Jesus Christ. That being rooted in love, the believers will continue to have love one for another. The ministers will love the flock of Jesus Christ. We will continue in what we know, which is to love God, to love one another, and love our enemies, just as Jesus has loved us and also taught us. For by this, all will know that we are your disciples. Abba Father, we pray that the believers will continue in grace to keep the commandment to love and not to kill, looking carefully lest any root of bitterness springing up defiles and robs us of eternal life. We choose, Abba Father, to continue in what we know, which is to remain in eternal life where you have passed us into. For he who hates his brother abides in death. Father, may we be found giving life and giving love. In Jesus' name we pray, amen. We are still praying with the first epistle of John chapter 3 verse 15. It says, whoever hates his brother is a murderer. Who is a murderer? A murderer kills and destroys life and joy in fellow men spiritually,
1: physically, emotionally, verbally, financially, mentally, socially, just anyhowly. These are haters without God's love and eternal life, manifesting in bitterness, covetousness, greed, unforgiveness, full of anger and jealousy, ambitions, which things are the works of the flesh, as listed in Galatians chapter 5, verses 19 to 21. And we are told there that those who practice such things will not inherit the kingdom of God. That's why we are reminded in verses 11 and 12 of that first epistle of John chapter 3, saying, "For this is the message that you heard from the beginning, that we should love one another, not as Cain, who was of the wicked one and murdered his brother." And why did he murder him? Against God's commandment in Exodus chapter 20, verse 13, saying, "You shall not murder." Hallelujah. Cain was overtaken by these fleshly lusts and desires and gave place to the devil. So the Bible, using Cain, makes it clear here that the sin of murder does not begin with the act of it, but in the heart, drawn away and overtaken by these fleshly desires into sin. So you're going to pray for yourself, pray for the believers. You see, offenses will come. The devil will come to lure men to sin. But open your mouth and pray this day that in difficult times of offenses and trials of faith, you shall not give Satan a place in the name of Jesus. You shall abide in the commandments of the Lord, not be overtaken by these works of the flesh. Let us pray. Heavenly Father, we thank you, for your love has passed the believers from death into life. And your word charges us that those who are Christ have crucified the flesh with its passions and desires. Help us, O Lord, to stand strong in the authority of this word and in the grace of the Lord Jesus Christ, to abide in your commandments, to abide in your love. Father, we pray against all works of the flesh, Abba Father, especially hatred, envy, jealousy, ambitions, greed, covetousness, these things that defile, Abba Father, Lord, we receive grace to give no place to them in our lives, in our hearts, in the name of Jesus Christ. Father, we pray, Lord, may these fleshly lusts remain mortified in us, in the name of Jesus Christ. May we continue to be watchful and continue in sobriety and humility, living our lives daily as unto the Lord, continually presenting our bodies a living sacrifice, holy and acceptable unto you, in the name of Jesus Christ. Father, we pray, may the believers walk in the wisdom to be angry against sin and every evil work and do not sin. May we learn not to let the sun go down on our wrath, to put away all bitterness, wrath, anger, clamor, and evil speaking with all malice, and be kind to one another, tender-hearted, forgiving one another, even as God in Christ forgave us. In the mighty name of Jesus, amen. That in offenses, we may focus on the things of the Lord, that we may turn our thoughts to Jesus, looking only unto him and overlooking all differences, live united in fellowship with the love of Christ as our common grounds, and not letting anything steal our joy and peace. In Jesus' mighty name we pray, amen. Hallelujah. We are going to pray for those who live in hatred and live by hating, are full of unforgiveness, bitterness, covetousness, and by these sins have made themselves murderers. These ones need Jesus, for in Jesus is eternal life. They need eternal life. Let's pray for them that they will draw nigh to God as they hear the word of God. Pray and pray that the place of Satan in their hearts shall be taken over this day by Jesus Christ. by the love of God. Let's open our mouth and pray. Heavenly Father, we thank you for the eternal life which is in Christ Jesus. We know it, that no murderer has eternal life abiding in him. But the haters do not know. That's why we are lifting them, presenting them to your throne of grace, Abba Father, praying, Lord, that these haters, wherever they are all over the world, Father, send your word to them, to turn them from their ways, to heal them and deliver them from their destructions. May the tables of sin in their hearts, in their lives be overturned, and the seat of Satan be overthrown by the power of your love. In the mighty name of Jesus, amen. And Father, we pray that as the grace of God that brings salvation appears to these haters, Lord, may they yield to redemption in Christ Jesus. May they come into the liberty that abounds in Jesus Christ. May they come and have the life everlasting, for Jesus is the way, the truth, and the life. Thank you, Heavenly Father. In Jesus' name we pray, amen.
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2: The word of wisdom today is taken from Proverbs chapter 27 verse 13. Take his garment that is surety for a stranger, and take a pledge of him for a strange woman. Though it was not lawful to take the garment of a poor man for a pledge, at least it was not to be kept after sunset. Yet it was right to take such a man's garment who had or would be taught to have such an abundance as to be surety for a stranger. If you think you have so much that will be surety for a stranger, you should let go and give your garment as a surety. How much more if you think you can be a surety for a strange woman and stand for such a woman, a wayward woman who cannot be trusted? Your garment can be heard as a surety for such a person. That's what the scripture is telling us here. He says, take his garment as surety for a stranger, and take a pledge of him for a strange woman. So take his garment when he becomes surety for a stranger, and hold it as a pledge when it is for a seductress, a woman of loose means, a wayward woman. See the warning that was given to us in Proverbs chapter 6, verse 1. It says, my son, if thou be surety for thy friend, if thou hast stricken thy hand with a stranger, verse 2, thou hast snared with the words of thy mouth, thou hast taken with the words of thy mouth. Do this now, my son, and deliver thyself when thou art come into the hand of thy friend. Go, humble thyself, and make sure thy friend. So the Bible does not encourage us to strike our hands to be surety for a stranger. How much more being surety for a loose woman? So when you do such a thing, you are snared. Because you are being surety for a stranger you do not know. You cannot identify his address. You do not know where to get him when the time to pay comes. How much more being surety, standing as a surety for a loose woman, a strange woman, a wayward woman, whom you can never trust, whose way is the way of death. So the scripture is warning us. He says, do this now, my son, deliver thyself. When thou art come into the hand of thy friend, go humble thyself and make sure thy friend. Humble yourself and plead for forgiveness. But I encourage you, don't be surety for a stranger if you do not have money to redeem such surety. So we can understand how much Christ did for us. Christ stood in our place. He paid the price. He paid the debt he did not owe. So he stood on our behalf. He shed his blood for the remission of our sins. He that knew no sin became sin for us, that we may become the righteousness of God in Christ Jesus. He stood in our place for the love he had for us. Our responsibility is to reciprocate this love. For he has brought us into the beloved by dying for us on the cross of Calvary. For God so loved the world, he gave his only begotten son, that whosoever believeth in him should not perish, they have everlasting life. And the scripture says in 2 Corinthians chapter 5, verse 14, for the love of Christ constraineth us, because we thus judge that if one died for all, then we are all dead. Verse 15, and that he died for all, that they which live should not henceforth live unto themselves, but unto him we died for them and rose again. So we have to know to live for Christ. We have to know to abide in him for what he did for us. For he became surety for us, we who were strangers to the commonwealth of Israel and to the covenant of promise. As the scripture says in Ephesians chapter 2 verse 11, it says, wherefore, remember that ye being in time past Gentiles in the flesh, who are called uncircumcision, by that which is called the circumcision in the flesh made by hands. Verse 12, that at that time you were without Christ, being aliens from the commonwealth of Israel, and strangers from the covenants of promise, having no hope, and without God in the world. Verse 13, but now in Christ Jesus, ye who sometimes were far off are made nigh by the blood of Christ. So we were without Christ, but now we have Christ. But we are aliens to the commonwealth of Israel, but we are no more aliens. We are strangers from the covenants of promise, having no hope, and without God in the world. But now we have hope. We are no more strangers from the covenant of promise. We have now been brought near. So when we consider what Christ did for us, we should know to continue to worship him in spirit and in truth. The scripture says, take his garment, thy surety for a stranger, and take a pledge of him for a strange woman. We are full of iniquity, conceived in iniquity, living in iniquity. The Christ became surety for us and brought us into the covenant of promise. So we must learn to remain serving him in spirit and in truth. Even as the scripture says, he that is surety for a stranger shall smile for it, and he that hateth shortiness is sure. And Proverbs chapter 22 from verse 26 says, be not thou one of them that strike hands of them that are shorties for debts. If thou hast nothing to pay, why should he take away thy pay from under thee? So the scripture encourages us not to be shorty if we are not in a position to pay. Christ paid for our sins on the cross of Calvary with his blood. That's why we need to love him, for he first loved us. Proverbs 27 verse 13 says, take his garment, thy surety for a stranger, and take a pledge of him for a strange woman. When we are strangers to the covenant of promise, Christ was stripped away. His garment was stripped away. They parted his garment. He that knew no sin became sin for us. He was wounded for our transgressions. He was bruised for iniquities. The chastisement upon him brought us peace. By his stripes we are healed. He became surety for us. And for we who were strangers from the commonwealth of Israel, from the covenant of promise, through his blood, he's brought us to the new covenant. He has established us in righteousness. So we are supposed to remain in him, serving him in spirit and in truth. We should love righteousness and hate wickedness the way he hates it. We should learn to love the Lord our God with all our heart, with all our mind, with all our strength. We should love our neighbors as ourselves. Take his garment that is shorty for a stranger and take a pledge of him for a strange woman. Proverbs chapter 5 verse 3 says this, so for the lips of a strange woman drop as an honeycomb, and her mouth is smoother than oil. Verse 4, but her end is bitter as wormwood, sharp as a two-edged sword. Verse 5, her feet go down to death, her steps take hold on her. 6, lest thou should ponder the path of life, her ways are movable, that thou canst not know them. We are going astray. We are going in the wrong direction. But Christ came and showed us the way, the truth, and the life that is in Christ Jesus. For God so loved the world that he gave his only begotten Son, that whosoever believeth in him should not perish, but have everlasting life. For God sent not his Son into the world to condemn the world, but that the world through him might be saved. He that believeth on him is not condemned, but he that believeth not is condemned already, because he hath not believed in the name of the only begotten Son of God. And this is the condemnation, that light is come into the world, and men love darkness rather than light, because their deeds were evil. Thank God that Christ has shown us the way, the truth, and the life, and desires us to remain walking in the life of God. Take his garment that is shorty for a stranger and take a pledge of him for a strange woman. We are strangers going after the lust of the flesh, the lust of the eyes, and the pride of life. And Christ, through his word, has brought us into the covenant of life, the covenant of promise, the covenant of health, the covenant of everlasting life. So as the scripture says, let us keep to the word of God. Proverbs 23 verse 26 says, my son, give me thy heart, and let thy eyes observe my ways. Verse 27, for a war is a deep dish, and a strange woman is a narrow pit. Escape from the wrath to come. Escape from the loss of the eyes, the loss of the flesh, and the pride of life, and purpose to abide in the word of God. Abide in him who has given you life. Abide in him who has brought you into the new covenant of promise. Abide in him who has brought you into the commonwealth of Israel. Abide in him who has brought you into the covenant of promise. Because he paid the price that you could not pay. He paid the debt that you owed, the debt that we owed. And as your purpose to abide in him, you remain blessed. In Jesus' name, amen and amen.
3: The future of the nation is you. The revival we need is returning to the true God, raising teaching priests, restoring the truth.

Hey, did you know that God has given you all you need to live a great godly life? Yes, to live a great life in all godliness. The great need on every side is spiritual revival, and God is giving it. The Lord God is rending the heavens and coming down among his people. It's all open. You can hear it all on

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This is the time we must walk by the Holy Spirit. The time for the revival of our soul is now. So, where are you? Come on.

0: Lord, for accepting us into the beloved, Lord. We thank you, Lord, we are no longer slaves, Lord, but we are the children of the Most High God, Heavenly Father. We thank you, Lord, for giving us this name, giving us this identity, Lord. We thank you, Lord, for giving us the access to a relationship with you, Heavenly Father. Lord, we pray each and every one of us shall continue to wear this banner of your love upon our lives, Heavenly Father, that we are your children, Lord. We are your church, Heavenly Father. We are your people, Lord. We are your nation, Heavenly Father. We are the ones that you have saved, Heavenly Father. Lord, we pray we shall no longer be ashamed. We shall no longer be fearful, Lord, but we shall continue to glorify your name, Lord. Lord, we pray, Father God, we shall lift up our voices even, Lord, as we have gathered, Father God. No fear, no shame, Lord. Nothing shall silence us, Heavenly Father. We bless your name, we glorify your name, Lord. We ask this prayer in Jesus' name. Amen. Amen. Hallelujah. Let's open our Bibles to Psalm 22, verse 22. I'll briefly share two prayer points, and then we will go into worship. And I just want to encourage us this day. Psalm 22, verse 22. It says, I will declare thy name unto my brethren, in the midst of the congregation will I praise thee. So if you're carrying a Bible, you read the verse, it says, I will declare thy name unto my brethren, and in the midst of the congregation will I praise thee. Hallelujah. The stage is set. Your brethren are here, and we are in the midst of the congregation of the brethren. Hallelujah. What are we going to do? It says, I will praise thee. Hallelujah. There is no excuse today to not praise God. You have reasons to praise him. You have an occasion to praise him. You have your people to praise him. You have the congregation to praise him. You have music to praise him. You have the word of God to encourage you to praise him. We will pray, our praise shall be loud. We shall praise the Lord. I have come to praise the Lord. I have come to worship him. I have come to lift him up. The Bible says God inhabits the praises of his people. You want to welcome God, you welcome him with praise. You say, Lord, I've prepared your throne. I've prepared your throne with my praise. Let's open our mouths and pray. Lord, let us prepare a throne for you to come and inhabit, Heavenly Father. Lord, we pray, let every voice be lifted up to you. Let there not be any distractions, Heavenly Father. Let them not be any shame, Father God. Let them not be people who are afraid to lift up their voices, Lord. But let us praise you and thank you, Lord. We are brethren, Lord. We are your children, Heavenly Father. And we have gathered, Lord, in your name alone, Father God. Our only purpose is to worship you, to honor you, Heavenly Father, to give praises to your name, Lord, to adore you in this time, Lord, to behold your beauty and to inquire in your temple, Heavenly Father. We bless your name. We glorify your name, Lord. We pray, let everyone be of this one mind, Lord, that we have come here to worship you and to minister to you, Lord, to serve you, Heavenly Father. We bless your name. We glorify your name, Lord. We ask this prayer in Jesus' name. Amen. Verse 23 says, ye that fear the Lord, praise him. All ye the seed of Jacob, glorify him and fear him, all ye the seed of Israel. Hallelujah. You that fear the Lord, praise him. Hallelujah. There is nobody else you need to fear. The Bible only tells you to fear God. It does not tell you to fear any man. It does not tell you to fear any situation. And if you read in the book of Revelation, it says, the fearful shall not enter the kingdom of heaven. If you see the meaning of it, the fearful means the cowardly shall not. If you cower from the situations, if you fear things that God has not told you to fear, you are a coward. None of us shall be a coward. Hallelujah. We are fearing the Lord, and we do not need to fear anything else. My fear has been allotted to the Lord. I have no fear left to give to anything else, any other situation, any other man. So we'll open our mouths and pray. Lord, every situation you have conquered, I will not fear anything, but I will praise you, for you have taken all the victory for my behalf, and you have made me victorious. Father God, we bless your name. We glorify your name, Lord. We pray, Father God, in this day, in this age, Lord, we shall not be fearful, Lord. We shall not be cowardly, Heavenly Father. You have not given us the spirit of fear, but of power and of love and of sound mind, Lord. Let us boldly proclaim your name, Lord. May we not fear any rejection. May we not fear any persecution. May we not fear any ridicule, Lord. May we continue to worship you and praise you and thank you, Lord, for all that you have done, Lord, knowing that in the end, you are the one who justifies his people, Heavenly Father, and you will vindicate us and justify us, Lord. We bless your name. We glorify your name, Lord. We pray in this confidence, Lord. Let our praise be lifted up to you. Let our praise be loud, Heavenly Father. Let us pour out every song, every word to you, Lord. Let us give you all our worship, Heavenly Father. Let every heart be prepared, Lord. Let every mouth be ready to offer their songs of praise and worship, Father God. We ask this prayer in Jesus' name. In Jesus' name we pray. Amen.
1: We are continuing from Acts of the Apostles, chapter 4, from verse 10 to 3. He said, and being let go, they went to their own company and reported all that the chief priests and elders had said unto them. That's Peter and John. The elders, the chief priests, they had all counseled together because of the good deed they did. God using them through the Holy Spirit, giving strength to the lame man who has been lame for 40 years. Instead of these chief priests, the elders, to rejoice with them and also rejoice with this lame man, they consulted to stop them from preaching the good news. But did these people stop? They didn't stop. So after they have felt that they cannot do anything to them because they fear the people, they didn't even fear God. They feared what the people would do to them. Because everybody knew that this was an obvious miracle that God had used John and Peter to perform. They threatened them, don't speak in this name any longer and let them go. Then look at what happened. That's the key thing I want you to get out of here. See, I've been let go. They went to their own company and reported all that the chief priests and elders had said unto them. Which company do you keep? Let me tell you, the company you keep will determine how far you go in your life. Many people say they are children of God, they are born again. They change their company has nothing at all to do with the gospel. If you go to the wrong company, they will give you wrong counsel. These people return to their own company. People who believe in what they have always believed. That Christ is the Savior of the world. They returned. They said they came. They returned. They knew who belonged where they belong. They did not go to the wrong place. Listen, when you have a challenge, the people you run to will influence what will come out of that situation. You run to the unrighteous will give you unrighteousness. You run to the righteous, the first thing they will tell you is, let's go and pray. Let's see the face of the Lord. So they knew the right company is the company that will always see the face of the Lord. I don't know what you are going through, but who are you seeking counsel from? Who are you looking for comfort from? Are you going to be miserable comforters? Miserable comforters will never tell you things. I'm coming from the Holy Spirit. Because the Holy Spirit is the comforter. He's the helper. So they returned to their own company and reported all that the chief priests and elders have said unto them. The threat and all that. Psalm 119 verse 63 tells us this. And the companion of all them that fear thee and of them that keep thy precepts. Because let me tell you, most of the times we say we have problem, it's no problem at all. It's an issue of wisdom. If you have the right wisdom, the wisdom from God, which is possible to direct, that problem just dissolves. I think it is nothing at all. Make your company those who fear God. Those who worship the Lord in spirit and in truth. Learn to identify the company that you should keep and the company that you should avoid. And avoid such company as much as a liar with you. Peter and John return to their company. The company of the apostles. The company of
2: believers.
1: The company of those who are purposed to do the will of God. The company of those who have put their hand in the plow, not looking back. The company of those who are willing and obedient, who continue to eat the good that is in the land. That's what they're supposed to do. As Proverbs chapter 13 verse 20 tells us this. He that walketh with wise men shall be wise, but the companion of fools shall be destroyed. Who is a fool? Who says there is no God? How does a fool say that there is no God? When you are doing your anointing, you are not seeking the face of God. You are not acknowledging the Lord in all your ways so that he will direct your path. You think, oh, I can do it my own way. I know what to do. It has to keep the face of the Lord. He that walketh with the wise will be wise. That's why he says it's very important to identify those who you walk with, those you relate with. Women or men, if only the friends you have are people who will tell you, oh, don't you see the fashion that is fun now? Oh, did you see that? And they use such names that are even against the word of God. And yet, some believers follow to say, oh, that's my idol. You're already operating in idolatry. Why should anybody be an idol? A child of God shouldn't use that word. If you want to ever say anything, say, oh, I'm imitating him as he's imitating Christ. I'm following him because he's following Christ. Not, oh, that's my idol. If you have been speaking that way today, may God help you to begin to order your conversation around. What is an idol? Something you worship as a God. So why will you use that kind of word? Don't learn the language of the world. We are in the world, but we are not of the world. Don't allow the world to corrupt you in your thinking and your reasoning and the things you speak. Don't allow the world, because the world has the tendency to corrupt you if you are not careful. He said, these people return to their own company. When you are challenged, the company you resort to, to a large extent, determine how you come out of that challenge or face the challenge. You know what the book of Malachi says in Malachi chapter 3, from verse 16. Nobody says, they that fear the Lord speak of one to another. Communicate with those who fear the Lord. He said, and the Lord hath it and have it. And a book of remembrance was written before him for them that fear the Lord and that talk upon his name. What with those that fear the Lord, those who meditate upon the word of God, try to desire to have relationships with such ones. Not those who don't fear the Lord. The Bible does not encourage us to be yoked with unbelievers. That's what the scripture tells us in 2 Corinthians chapter 6 from verse 14. We are not encouraged at all. Say, be not. That's what it's a command. Say, be not anybody yoked together with unbelievers. Those who are not walking by faith. Those who have not accepted what Jesus Christ did for them on the cross of Calvary. Say, be not unequally yoked together with unbelievers. For what fellowship hath righteousness with unrighteousness? And what communion hath light with darkness? He commands us, verse 15. He says, and what concord has Christ with Bela? On what part are ye that believe with an infidel? No, there's a religion which emphasizes so much about this word infidel. And we don't even take serious thought about that word. Say, what fellowship, what concord have a believer with an infidel? The anointing is within you if you have accepted Jesus Christ as Lord and Savior. What relationship do you have with the other Christ, with the liar? That's simply what he's saying there. And that's why he continued to have a sin. He said, what agreement have the temple of God? You are the temple of the living God. The Spirit of God is in you. He said, what agreement have the temple of God with idols? For he is the temple of the living God, as God has said. And I will dwell in them, and walk in them, and I will be their God, and they shall be my people. That's why God called you out of that place into his marvelous life. That's why you believed in the name of Jesus Christ. You received it. He gave you the right to become a child of God. So the Lord doesn't want you to enter into a necessary relationship that does not bring glory to his holy name. Whether casual or in the acquaintance, not to keep the right company. Because if you don't keep the right company, you'll be corrupted someday. You may not even know when you are being corrupted. And that's why the Bible encourages us, don't give place to the devil at all. You know how you give place to the devil? When you begin to enter into such agreements, such relationships with sons of disobedience, before you know it, they begin to teach you to disobey the word of God, to do the things the way they do. That's why it's challenging us here. So what agreement had the temple of God with idols? For here the temple of the living God, as God has said, I'm dwelling there, I'm walking there, and I'll be their God, and they shall be my people. Verse 17. Wherefore, come out from among them, and be separate, say the Lord, and touch not the unclean thing, and I will receive you. If you have been in such a relationship, the word is coming to you. Come out! For some people who say, oh, and pray, say, God, make me holy, is a lie. God is already holy. I called you into holiness. I say, be holy, for I'm holy. He said, command. It's on your side to do. The Bible said, present your body as a living sacrifice. For holy, acceptable unto the Lord, which is a reasonable service. Be not conformed to this world, but be transformed by the renewing of your mind, so that you'll be able to prove what is good, acceptable, and perfect will of God. It's a responsibility. That's when Paul began to write that in that Romans 12, verse 1, he said, I beseech you. He's already showing you how to be holy. So it's a responsibility to present their bodies, to do what you ought to do. So these people return to their company. You know what happened when they returned to their company? In Acts chapter 4, verse 24. Can you see something what happened? So when they heard that, they lifted all their voice to God. That's the company they belong to. The company that know how to lift up their voice to God. I mean, when these apostles, Peter and John, returned and reported all that the chief priests and elders have said unto them, in Acts chapter 4, 24, he says, and when they heard that they are coming, they lifted up their voice to God with one accord. They lifted up their voice with one accord and said, Lord, that God which has made heaven and earth and the sea and all that in them is. In Acts chapter 4, verse 24, so they lifted up their voice. We made all of us together. It was like a shouting match. Everyone was calling on the Lord. In one purpose, one desire, they called unto the Lord. And said, Lord, thou art God, which have made heaven and earth and the sea and all that in them is. He was simply saying, who are these people? All these priests, all these people, who are present. When we are your representative, God show yourself. Listen, it is not the threat that will bring you down. It's not the plan of the enemy that can bring you down. It's what you believe. If you believe that the enemy will bring you down, he will bring you down. But if you believe the Lord and God, he shall be established. If you believe his prophets, if you believe what the word of God is saying, their wealth shall be made prosperous. That's what these people did. They acknowledged the greatness of the Almighty God as creator of everything. They began to pray. As the prophet Isaiah said in Isaiah 51 from verse 11. So therefore the redeemed of the Lord shall return and come with singing unto Zion. And everlasting joy shall be upon their head. And they shall obtain gladness and joy. And sorrow and mourning shall be away. They knew whom to call upon. And sorrow and mourning will flee away. Continue from that verse 12. Says, I am he that comforted you. Who art thou? That thou shouldn't be afraid of a man that shall die. And the son of man, which shall be made as grass. I just read that man.

0: Who is it? Who is your God? You know, his breath is only his notion. You are the living God. The foolish purpose of serving his spirit and the truth. Don't allow anything to move you away from the faith. He continued in that verse 13. And forgiveness, the Lord thy maker. Thank God. Peter and John did not forget the Lord their maker. And I command you, don't forget the Lord their maker. That challenge, that trial did not make it. That opposition did not make it. I don't allow it to make it. To determine who you are or what you be. Don't allow the opposition to determine. He wants to bring you down. The challenge wants to bring you down. Don't allow it. Remember your maker. That's what he said here. You forget that the Lord thy maker that has set forth the heavens and laid the foundation of the earth as fear continually every day. Because of the fury of your presence, you are fearing the fury of your presence. Instead of honoring the Lord. He said, as if he were ready to this one. And where is the fury of your presence? Where is my adversary? Let him come. God is able to exceedingly abundantly above all you can think or ask, according to the power that is at work in you. When you purpose to walk with the Lord and remain in him, that's exactly what Peter and John remembered, and they returned to their company and they cried out and spoke forth. Why should we fear man? As if man has the power to perform his wickedness. It's only the counsel of the Lord that can stand. Only that which God has approved, that's the only thing that can work. If you go to Psalm 146 from verse 3, it says, put not your trust in princes, man, the son of man, in whom there is no help. Some of you need to learn that, to know to wait upon the Lord. Don't be in a hurry to achieve. Wait upon the Lord patiently. Call upon his name. He will do what he has promised. I can assure you that. He will never leave you nor forsake you. Be persuaded that he who has promised is able to do what he has promised. Say, so don't put your trust in princes, for in the Son of Man, even there is no help. His breath going forth, he returns to his earth. In that very day, his thoughts perish. Happy is he that had the God of Jacob for his son. Whoso is in the Lord is God, which made heaven and earth, the sea, and all that therein is, which keepeth truth forever. God keepeth truth, that his word is truth. What is his word? Abide in his word. And his word will make a difference for you. He told you in verse 6. He said, which made heaven and earth, the sea, and all that there is, which keepeth truth forever. Which executed judgment for the oppressed. Which giveth food to the hungry. The Lord loosed the prisoners. The Lord opened the eyes of the blind. The Lord raised the dead that are bowed down. The Lord loved the righteous. Listen, even when we were yet sinners, the Lord be alive for you. How much more now that you reciprocated the Lord? Abiding in the truth and walking in the truth. He continued that verse 9. Said the Lord preserved the strangers. He remained the fatherless and widow. May the way of the wicked, a planet of Satan. May the wicked plan against you. The way will be found of Satan. And you come to nothing at all. That's why you need to remain. Stay fast in the face. That's it. The Lord shall live forever. Even thy God who said, unto all generations, praising the Lord. The Lord has been ready from the beginning till now. I will continue to reign forever and ever. War without end. He will continue to reign. Even when heaven and earth pass away, God will continue to reign. Therefore, you must remain in the word of God. Remain in the truth. They lifted all their voices, they prayed with the word of God, as the scripture commanded us. In 1 John chapter 5, verses 14 to 15. For this is the confidence that we have
1: in him. If we ask anything according to his will,
0: he heareth us. And if we know that he heareth us, whatsoever we ask, we know that we have the petition that we desire of him. So Peter and John need to return to the company

0: servant.
1: David has said, why did he the rage on the people? Imagine venting. The rage, they imagine venting. It doesn't matter all the venting people are or imagining against you. It doesn't matter the rage of the enemy against you. The Lord will silence them. And he will make you to be more than conqueror. Who by the mouth of the servant David has said, why did the heathen rage? And the people imagine vain things. Let them gather. As long as they are gathering not in the name of the Lord, they will be scattered. That's the confidence you should always have. Isaiah chapter 8 verse 10. Together, it shall come to naught. Speak the word and it shall not stand, for God is with us. The thing that one they have laid out for you will destroy you, but you will overcome. For everyone that is born of God overcomes the world, and this is the victory that overcomes the world, even our faith. Because you trust in the Lord. You believe in what God did for you through his Son on the cross of Calvary. He shed his blood for the remission of your sin. And that you will always overcome through the blood of the Lamb and the word of your testimony. Let them imagine wickedness. Let them plan wickedness. But at the end, they will know that God is with me. God is with me. That I know. I don't know about you. I said, God is with me. That I know. Listen, that God is with me does not mean I will not go through challenges. The power of your faith is more precious than gold, which needed to be tried to prove who you are in Christ. So don't be afraid of those challenges. The challenges want to show and prove that God is with you. And that's what God did for these people. There is no counsel against God and his word. And walk that shall stand. As long as God is with you, there's no counsel against God, against his word, against his work in your heart that will stand. As long as God is with you, let them do what they try to do. It will eventually come to nothing because God is with you. When you are pleasing God, when your ways is the Lord, you make even your enemies to be at peace with you. He will silence them. You see, the chief priests, the counselors, or the council call together, they wanted to harm Peter and John. The Bible said they didn't fear God, they feared the men. They feared the people. And after 3 days, they said, go, go, go. We don't speak this again. We don't want to hear you speak this again. They didn't stop them. They didn't stop them. Because they replied to them and said, who should we obey? You or God? When you see such situations that want you to bow down, to deviate you, to deny you from the word of God, you take that situation. Who are you? Who should I obey you? To bow down to you? No! I bow down to the living God. Rather, that situation should bow down. As Zerubbabel said, who are thou? What great mighty before Zerubbabel shall be needed. It will become of nothing. That's what he's saying. He claimed the name from the beginning and from the ancient days that are not. Yet God say, my counsel shall stand. I will give all my nation. When you stand in the authority of the word of God, the counsel of the Lord will stand. So don't be afraid of what the enemy is doing or planning to do. So they continue in that their prayer. Using Psalm 2. In that Acts chapter 4, verse 26, said the kings of the earth stood up and the rulers were gathered together against the Lord and against his Christ. Listen, when they are gathering against you, if you are the Lord, they are gathering against the Lord and his Christ. Let this wisdom from these apostles. So they gather against the Lord and against his Christ. If you don't have the Lord, understand, have you now? Remember even what Jesus told Saul, who became Paul, when he captured him in Acts chapter 9, 45. He said, and he fell to the earth and had a voice, said unto him, Saul, Saul, why persecuted thou me? When you are doing the will of God and anybody is persecuting you, you know who is persecuted? Jesus Christ. It's not you. And many people don't have this understanding. When they want to, they say, oh, let's stop this man. Let's stop this war. You're only fighting against God. They are fighting Christ. Was Christ there present when Saul was busy? Do you know how havoc he was doing? Was he there present physically? No, he wasn't there. But he was there. Was there? Is the Lord with you? So when somebody is busy trying to pull you down, you know who he's trying to pull down? God! If you are truly representing Christ, if you are a true ambassador of Christ, that's why you should not be afraid. And that's why Jesus himself here came to fight the battle for the apostles. He knows Saul. And he said, who are thou, Lord? So began to ask, who are thou, Lord? And the Lord said, I am Jesus, whom thou persecuted. It is hard for thee to kick against the prince. Listen, let me tell you, when you see such situations come against you, say, listen, I'm ambassador for Christ. This is not for you. Pastor, sit here. Look for another address. This is not going here. Have you seen high tensions? And they put you what? High tension. Don't touch. Don't touch. That's what you should tell the enemy. That's what you should tell the wicked. When he's coming near your home, he said, don't touch at all. This is a high tension area. Touch not my anointed. And do my prophet no harm. That's why you must remain in the fear of the Lord and in the word of God. When people despise you, even in your workplace, do you know who they are despising? Despising Christ. Because Christ is in the hope of glory. And that's why you should not allow anything. Don't give the Holy Spirit. Allow yourself to continue to walk in the will of God. That's one of the promises. Allow us to give the promises. And to all of us, Luke 10, verse 16. He that heareth you, heareth me. You know, we have a power factor. We have a power factor. That's why I said, go into this world and make disciples of all nations, baptizing them in the name of the Father, and of the Son, and of the Holy Spirit. And look, I'm with you, even unto the end of the age. Say, he that heareth you, heareth me. And he that despiseth you, despiseth me. And he that despiseth me, despiseth he that sent me. When he talks about you, who touches you, touches the apple of God's eye. That's simply what he said there. Most of the time, people perish for lack of knowledge because people don't know who they are in Christ. So things that they should not be afraid of, they are afraid of. The Bible says, resist the devil and you flee. Instead of resisting the devil to flee, they are running. That's him. Looking for help here and there, where there is no help at all. Instead of submitting to the authority of the word of God, the Bible says, submit. The hand of the Almighty God. Humble yourself. Resist the devil. He will flee. Instead of doing that, the people are busy running up and down. Help us get and looking for help when there is no help at all. These apostles, they knew where to go for help. And they came. In that Acts chapter 4, verse 27, says, for of a truth against thy holy child. You see, they had the understanding. That the persecution that was coming to them was not to them. It was to Jesus Christ. When you have understanding, when you receive revelation, it's upward. You see, I said, going higher and higher. But say, I went up by revelation. It's revelation that says you are bold, you are fearless. They had this understanding. They said, for a truth, it's not against us. These people are raging. They threatened, said, for of a truth, against thy holy child, Jesus. Remember, Jesus was no more a child then. He's already gone to the cross, shed his blood for the remission of our sins, was buried, resurrected, ascended, and seated on the right hand side of God. And yet they were quoting the scripture. Said even when Jesus was on his head as a child, they wanted to kill him. He didn't succeed. He didn't succeed. Because that was not part of the determinate counsel of the Lord. It was at the appointed time that God allowed that he go to the cross and shed his blood for the remission of our sins. That's what they were saying here. For faith truth against thy holy child, whom thou hast anointed. Had God anointed Jesus Christ of Nazareth with the Holy Ghost and power, who went about being good? For God was with him. That's the qualification. God was with him. So they were reminding God. And when God said in the word of God, concerning my words, command me. He's talking about simply just present my word. It doesn't mean you should command God. Who are you to command God? Just to present the word of God, which is exactly what they are doing here. Says, for our faith truth against thy only child Jesus, whom thou hast anointed, both Herod and Pontius Pilate, with the Gentiles and the people of Israel, were gathered together. You see, they were recounting what happened at the great battle which our Lord and Savior Jesus Christ fought on our behalf, as the scripture tells us. If the princes of this world had known, they would not have crucified the Lord of glory. If they knew that crucifying the Lord on the cross of Calvary will lead to my salvation and your salvation, will lead to us being set free from the bondage of sin, self, and Satan into the glorious liberty of the word of God, they will not have crucified Jesus. So what were the apostles doing here? Why they were acknowledging God for his great and mighty works? They also reminded Satan, you fell before you fell again. As long as you love righteousness and hate wickedness, as our Lord did and showed us the example, he has anointed you with the oil of gladness above your fellows. That oil of gladness is the oil of deliverance. It's the oil of exaltation. Because it's done. When the enemy is busy trying to bring you down, God is busy raising you up. I'm telling you, Herod and Pontius Pilate with the Gentiles and the people of Israel were gathered together against Jesus Christ to do what God already determined that will bring your deliverance. He has already done it. Christ has already done it. For he was wounded for transgressions. He was bruised for iniquities. The chastisement upon him brought us peace. And by his stripes we are healed. Stand in that confidence. Stand in that obedience to the word of God. For what Jesus did for you. And that's exactly why John and Peter returned. They returned. And continued in their prayers. In that Acts chapter 4 verse 28, he says, for to do one savor thy hand and thy counsel determined before to be told. It did not happen to God without his knowledge. He knew. God knew. You think God doesn't know what you are going through? He knows. He knows what you are going through. Do you think he doesn't know how you can get out of it? He knows. So when you seek his face, he knows how to bring you out of that situation. And I can assure you, he'll bring you out of that situation. So the apostles continued in verse 29. He said, and now, Lord, behold their threatenings. You see how much it took them before they came to the main point. You were busy. Glorify the holy name of the Lord. Thank you, God. Speaking about the greatness of God, the might of God, the power of God, the sovereignty of God, the omnipotence and the omniscience of God. They encapsulated everything in all of their prayers before they came to the point. See how they spent time before they came to the point. Say, my Lord, behold their greatness. Don't give so much time to the enemy. He wants you to talk about the wickedness, the things he's doing. Talk about the goodness of the Lord. Spend more time talking about the goodness of the Lord. That's what God expects from you. See how they summarize. He says, and now Lord, behold the atonement, and then unto thy servant. Specific, just one prayer point. That led to the point. Behold the atonement. Behold that situation. Behold that challenge. And what did they ask? The first prayer point. That we all boldness. He said, grant unto thy servants that we all boldness in the spirit of God. The power is in the word of God. This power.
0: In the name of Jesus Christ.
1: When God has exalted his word above his name, so he said, just grant us boldness. That's why you need to be a student of the word of God to know what to speak to a situation that comes across your way. And if you go to these prayer scriptures, you will see all they did with that first prayer point, that they may speak the word. If you go to Acts chapter 46, the next one is Acts 14, 1 to 7, Acts 19, 10, and Ephesians 6, 18 to 20. The one of Barnabas was bold and said it was necessary that the word of God should first have been spoken to you. They see you put it from you and judge yourself unworthy of everlasting life. No, we talk to the Gentiles. So when they come here, what did they do first? Speak the word. They bring the word. Because they know the power that is in the word.
0: They did emphasize on all these mundane things that people emphasize.
1: Miracles are healing. It's just a byproduct of the word. The miracles healings are byproduct of the word of God. Preaching the word of God in demonstration of the spirit and the power of God. So that your faith will not be based on the thousand words of man's wisdom, but in the power of God. The word of God is sure word of prophecy. Even as you are hearing the word of God, there are many prophetic words that have come to you today. So that was the key thing they asked. Grant unto thy servant that with all boldness they may speak the word. Then the second thing are things that people normally run after. In that Acts chapter 4, verse 30, says, by stretching thy hand to him, and that signs and wonders may be done by the name of the Holy Child Jesus. The word has gone forth today. Signs and wonders will be followed. In Jesus' name. Their prayer was simple. Very simple. God, continue to fulfill your word as promised. That's simply what they pray. Continue to confirm your word as promised. In Mark chapter 16, verse 17 to 20. That was simply what they prayed there. He says, that this son shall put it in the day. In my name, shall they cast a devil. They shall speak with him tongues. They shall take for serpents. And if they drink any deadly thing, it shall not harm them. They shall lay hands on the sick, and they shall recover. So, then after the Lord has spoken unto them, he was received up into heaven and sat on the right hand of God. 20, and they went forth and preached everywhere. The Lord walking with them and confirming the one of the signs following. Amen. The one has gone forth. The Lord will confirm his word and will take his glory, his honor, his adoration. In Jesus' name. Amen.
2: Praise God. God's word, when spoken, are spirit and they are life. And as the word and message of life has gone forth, let us have grace to lift up our voices in prayer together. Let us pray. Heavenly Father, we thank you for this message of life. Father, may it run swiftly and powerfully across the earth. In the name of Jesus Christ, may it be directed in your love and by your power into the hearts of men and be planted there. May it supply life to all its hearers today and at all times. May it take roots in them to bear fruits 30-fold, 60-fold, 100-fold as grace abounds. In Jesus' name we pray, amen. We're going to read from Acts chapter 4 verse 23, and it says of the apostles, and being let go, they went to their own companions and reported all that the chief priests and elders had said to them. Hallelujah. After the battle, after the exploits, they returned because they had a place. After the exploits, they returned to their own company. Which company do you belong? There is a glorious company described in Hebrews chapter 12 verses 22 to 24. There is a company God is seeking, as Jesus described in John chapter 4 verse 23, as those who worship the Father in spirit and in truth. Peter and John returned to the company of the people whose fellowship is with the Father, the Son, and the Holy Spirit. Yes, the company who fear God and have Him as their Father in heaven, whose dwelling place is Zion. The company who believe in Jesus Christ, in whom we have redemption through His blood, and by Him are accepted into the beloved and family of God. The company who believe in Jesus and have Him as brother, Lord, and Savior. People sealed with the Holy Spirit of promise, the helper and comforter. The company who say to wisdom, you are my sister. People who call understanding their nearest kin, as Proverbs chapter 7 verse 4 says. People who dwell in the place and house of prayer. Hallelujah. What a glorious company bestowed with eternal inheritances. Isaiah 35 verse 10 says, and the redeemed of the Lord shall return and come to Zion with singing and everlasting joy on their heads. They shall obtain joy and gladness, and sorrow and sighing shall flee away. Hallelujah. What a joy. In the battle, after the exploits, the believer has a place, a company. So, brethren, let us lift up our voices with thanksgiving to God, to Jesus Christ. Let us pray. Pray for yourself and ask for grace to live in this truth of this family. Ask for wisdom to remain faithful and walk in the precepts of this family. Let us pray. Heavenly Father, we are grateful we have a Father in you, a brother, a Lord and Savior in Jesus Christ, a comforter in the Holy Spirit, a sister in wisdom, a next of kin in understanding, and the company of the fellowship of Jesus Christ. Thank you that we have the Father's house. We have the place the redeemed can return to and find forgiveness, obtain joy and gladness, a place where sorrow and sighing shall flee away. You have brought us in, our Father, and we have come to the place of eternal joy, to Mount Zion, to the city of the living God, to an innumerable company of angels, to the general assembly and church of the firstborn who are registered in heaven, to God, the judge of all, to the spirits of just men made perfect, to Jesus, the mediator of the new covenant, and to the blood of sprinkling that speaks better things than the blood of Abel. We thank you, O Lord God Almighty, for accepting us into the beloved family. And we pray, Lord, that many more sons be brought and sanctified into this glory in the name of Jesus Christ. Father, Lord, we ask for grace to live in the truth of this family. We ask for wisdom to remain faithful in it and walk in its precepts, and ask that our lives will continue to show forth your praise and your glory in Jesus' name. Amen. Proverbs chapter 13 verse 20, it says, he who walks with wise men will be wise, but the companion of fools will be destroyed. Hallelujah. You see, who you walk with and the company you keep will determine how far well you will go in life or how far destroyed you will end. The Bible says again in Genesis chapter 5 verse 22 of Enoch, that after he begat Methuselah, Enoch walked with God 300 years and had sons and daughters.
3: It is your choice. Lift up your voice and let us pray. Father, in the name of Jesus Christ, I pray for every believer hearing this word today that they will choose to walk with you and have their steps ordered by you, led by the Spirit. To walk circumspectly, not as fools, but as wise, in the name of Jesus Christ. My prayer, my desire for you is that you will walk well with God all the days of your life, and you will end well in Christ, having many sons and daughters as your testimony of a fruitful walk with God. In the name of Jesus, I pray that you will continue to communicate with those who fear the Lord and remain in the congregation of the righteous, where the voice of joy and rejoicing is. May you be found in the place of prayer, continuing earnestly in it, being vigilant in it with thanksgiving, that you may always receive an answer of peace from the presence of the Lord, in the name of Jesus Christ. Thank you, Abba Father. Keep them with the right hand of your righteousness to the praise and glory of your holy name. In Jesus' name I pray, amen. Hallelujah. Praise God. And if there is anyone hearing my voice right now, keeping companion of fools, Proverbs 14 verse 9 says, fools mock at sin, but among the upright there is favor. I tell you, there's a company called the upright, and those who keep it end with favor. And in the name of Jesus Christ of Nazareth, I call out to you and call you out and say to you in the authority of 2 Corinthians chapter 6 verse 17, come out from among them and be separate, says the Lord. Do not touch what is unclean henceforth, so that the Lord will receive you. And by the reason of the anointing that destroys yokes and removes burdens, I declare the yokes that held you and the chains that bound you be destroyed by the blood of Jesus and in the name of Jesus Christ. And by the power of God that turns men from Satan to God, I declare this day a turning of men from the company of fools to the company of uprights, that they may find favor in the name of Jesus Christ. And Father God, I pray for these ones as they return. Be Father to them, O Lord. May they walk with you and find favor in your sight. In Jesus' name I pray, amen. In Acts chapter 4, verses 25 and 26, Peter and John declared the words of David, saying, why did the nations rage and the people plot vain things? The kings of the earth took their stand, and the rulers were gathered together against the Lord and his Christ. You have heard it. The raging, the gathering, the plotting, the standing together have been there from time. But God consoles us in Isaiah chapter 8 verse 10, saying, take counsel together, but it will come to nothing. Speak the word, but it will not stand, for God is with us. So, believer, child of God, worshiper of God in spirit and in truth, hear it today. It doesn't matter the rage of the enemy against you. What matters is who is with you, who is for you, who is in you, and who is about your case. What matters is that you must be confident that God is with you. And if he is with you, as Satan failed before, he will yet fail again and again in the name of Jesus Christ. So whose report will you believe? We are going to pray that believers will continue to have a believing heart. Pray that as you know that you have eternal life, that you may continue to believe in the name of the Son of God. For happy is he who has the God of Jacob for his help, whose hope is in the Lord his God. Father, in the name of Jesus, we thank you for challenges of life and the joy of victory. For whatsoever is born of God overcomes the world. And this is the victory that overcomes the world, even our faith. We thank you, O Lord, for the grace to continue steadfast in faith and truth. I pray for all believers to have grace to remain believers and remain in the work of believing you called us into. I pray, Father, in all the ragings and plottings of the enemy and against the challenges of life, Abba, Father, execute justice for the oppressed, turn the captivities of your people, raise those who are bowed down, and fulfill the desires of those who fear you. Hear their cry, O Lord, and save them. For if God be for us, who will be against us? Father, let your people find your comfort, and in the power of your spirit, comfort our waste places, make their wilderness like Eden again, and our deserts like the garden of the Lord. Let joy and gladness be found in our lands, in our families, and the voice of melody, rejoicing and thanksgiving be found in our hearts and in our lives. For happy is he who has the God of Jacob for his help, whose hope is in the Lord his God. Thank you, Father, for who you are. In Jesus' name we pray, amen. And in the words of Acts chapter 4 verse 29, I pray and declare, Lord, grant to your servants across the nations, preaching the word of God in demonstration of your spirit and of power, that with all boldness they may speak your word as they ought. And as your servants lift up their voices to raise horns of salvation for the lost, crying the revival, Father, we pray, let there be a stretching out of your hand to heal, and that signs and wonders may be done through the name of your holy servant, Jesus. Pour out your spirit, Lord, as you promised. Quicken men, souls lost in sin, lying in graves of condemnation, buried and covered in their own wickedness. Quicken them, O Lord God, that they may come into the beloved and live the resurrected life. We cry revival. We cry salvation. The dead in sin cannot praise you, Lord. And so I speak life and spirit into their every deadness in the name of Jesus Christ. And I call out and say, come, return, return to the Lord. May you hear and receive the love of the Father calling, return and be saved in the name of Jesus Christ. Thank you, Abba Father. Receive them, Abba Father, into the kingdom of your love. In Jesus' name we pray, amen and amen.
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God bless.

Lord bless you everyone. We thank God for this time that He has given to us. Let's commit ourselves, this time of prayer, into His hands. Let's pray. Gracious Heavenly Father, Lord, we want to thank You, Lord, for this time that You've given us, Heavenly Father. Lord, we pray for Your utterance, Lord, through Your Holy Spirit. It shall guide us, Lord. It shall teach us, Lord, what and how we ought to pray, Heavenly Father. Lord, we pray, Lord, that we shall continue to remain a people, a church, that shall be about Your business of winning souls, Heavenly Father. We thank You, Lord, for the grace that You have given to each and every one of us, Lord. We pray many more shall come and partake in this ministry of reconciliation, Father God. We ask this prayer in Jesus' name. Amen. Amen. Let's open our Bibles to 2 Kings chapter 5. We'll start reading from verse 1. 2 Kings chapter 5, verse 1. It says, Now Naaman, captain of the host of the king of Syria, was a great man with his master and honorable, because by him the Lord had given deliverance unto Syria. He was also a mighty man in valor, but he was a leper. And the Syrians had gone out by companies and brought away captive out of the land of Israel a little maid, and she waited on Naaman's wife. And she said unto her mistress, Would God my lord were with the prophet that is in Samaria, for he would recover him of his leprosy. Hallelujah. So we see how this man, Naaman, it is said, he is a well-established man. He is comfortable. You know, he has everything that he needs. But still there is a void, there is a lack in his life, which he is unable to resolve himself. And it says this little girl who was brought away captive under not very pleasant circumstances, under not a very good situation, still she cared enough to know, to proclaim to this person the solution for his problems is found with the prophet in Israel, with the God of Israel. So we'll pray for ourselves. You know, many times God brings us to places, we might think this person is so well established, he already has wealth and riches and power and position, but you never know. Everybody needs God, and everybody has a lack, a void that only God can fill. That's how God has made us. We can never be fulfilled or complete without God. So it is up to us to understand this truth of the word of God and to know that when we step out in faith, God has placed us. It doesn't matter what position you are. This is a little slave girl and she stepped out and said, you need God. You need to go to the God of Israel. So we'll open our mouths and we'll pray that we shall also be people who will know our duty. This ministry of reconciliation, anywhere you go, you know you are still an ambassador of Jesus Christ in that place. And we'll continue to speak up and point souls to Jesus Christ, to God. Let's open our mouths and pray that we shall never neglect any opportunity that comes our way, but we'll speak up. Let's pray. Gracious Heavenly Father, Lord, we thank You, Lord, for Your word, Heavenly Father. Lord, we thank You for Your truth, Lord. We thank You, Heavenly Father, for saving us, Lord, and for giving us the truth of Your word that we can speak to many others also, Heavenly Father. Lord, we pray, Father God, we shall not keep silent, Heavenly Father, but we shall know that every soul needs Jesus, Lord. Every soul needs salvation, Heavenly Father. And the only way to salvation is Jesus Christ, Lord. So let us point out souls, point them to Jesus, Lord. Let us not be afraid. Let us not be intimidated. Let us not be scared to speak, Heavenly Father. Let us also not become complacent, Lord, and comfortable that we are saved, Lord. But let us also have this burden for other souls, Lord, that many others shall be accounted to us, Heavenly Father. We bless Your name. We glorify Your name, Lord. We ask this prayer in Jesus' name. Amen. Amen. We are reading 2 Kings chapter 5 from verse 4. It says, And one went in and told his Lord, saying, Thus and thus saith the maid that is of the land of Israel. And the king of Syria said, Go, and I will send a letter unto the king of Israel. And he departed, and took with him 10 talents of silver, and 6,000 pieces of gold, and 10 changes of raiment. And he brought the letter to the king of Israel, saying, Now when this letter is come unto thee, behold, I have therewith sent Naaman, my servant, to thee, that thou mayest recover him of his leprosy. And it came to pass, when the king of Israel had read the letter, that he rent his clothes, and said, Am I God to kill and to make alive, that this man doth send unto me to recover a man of his leprosy? Wherefore consider, I pray you, and see how he seeketh a quarrel against me. And it was so, when Elisha, the man of God, had heard that the king of Israel had rent his clothes, that he sent to the king of Israel, Wherefore hath thou rent thy clothes? Let him come now to me, and he shall know that there is a prophet in Israel. Hallelujah. We thank God for this king. One king thinks that by sending a letter you can command healing. You can tell that king of Israel to heal Naaman.
The king of Israel is now confused and he is thinking, how am I supposed to, am I God? How am I supposed to heal Naaman? This other king is seeking a quarrel against me. So you can see the people involved in the situation, they are not weak people, they are not people with limited authority and power. Yet they are limited in power before God. There are certain things that only God can do. No king can do it. No warrior, no general of an army can do it. Only God can do it. And that's where Elisha steps in. He said, let them come and know that there is a prophet in Israel. There is a representative of God in this land. Let them come and know. So we'll pray for ourselves. We'll thank God. The little girl, the slave girl, did not hide her identity. We thank God. This prophet did not hide his identity. He stepped forward and said, let them come and see the power of God. Let's open our mouths and pray. We shall not hide our identity. You and I are placed as priests, as ambassadors of God in the land where we are. Don't hide yourself. Step out in faith and say, come to the God I serve, and he will deliver you. He will save you. He will make you whole. So let's open our mouths and pray. We shall not hide or conceal our identity, but rather we will tell people that there is a prophet, there is a priest, there is a child of God in this place. Let's pray. Gracious Heavenly Father, Lord, I thank you, Lord, for you have called us to this great commission, Heavenly Father, Lord. I pray for myself, Father God. May none of us, our church, our families, our children even, Lord, may they never conceal their identity, Lord. But let us show forth ourselves as your children, as your representatives, Lord, as your ambassadors, Heavenly Father. Lord, you have called us to be a light in the place where

we are Heavenly Father. So Lord, it is impossible that where your children are, there should any darkness dwell, Father God. Lord, we pray, Father God, give us the boldness, give us the courage, Lord. We bind and we cast out every spirit of fear, Lord, every spirit of being afraid, Lord. We pray for ourselves, Father God, let us operate with the spirit of power and of love and of a sound mind, Heavenly Father. We bless your name, we glorify your name, Lord. We ask this prayer in Jesus' name. Amen. Amen. Verse 9 continues, 2 Kings chapter 5 verse 9, it says, So Naaman came with his horses and with his chariots and stood at the door of the house of Elisha. And Elisha sent a messenger unto him, saying, Go and wash in Jordan 7 times, and thy flesh shall come clean, come again to thee, and thou shalt be clean. Verse 11, But Naaman was wroth and went away and said, Behold, I thought, he will surely come out to me and stand and call on the name of the Lord his God, and strike his hand over the place and recover the leper. Are not Abana and Pharpar rivers of Damascus better than all the waters of Israel? May I not wash in them and be clean? So he turned and went away in rage. So you can see he is limited by two things. Number one is his own pride, because he came with his horses and with his men and he thought he's accustomed to people submitting themselves, bowing themselves, giving him glory. But this prophet, he did not even go. Elisha did not go. He sent somebody to him to speak. And I think he did it on purpose to first humble him, to let him know that you cannot come to God before God with pride. You cannot expect to receive anything when you're walking in pride before God. And then it says, then what limited him was his own preconceived notion. I thought this is how he will do it. I thought he will do all these theatrics. He will do all this drama. He will do all this big grand show. The word of God, in its simplicity, is still powerful. So we'll pray for ourselves. God, I mean, even before he was delivered from his physical sickness, God had to deliver from his mental sickness, from his pride, from his mindset. So we'll open our mouths and we'll pray for souls when they come to God. Let them humble themselves. Let them be delivered of their mindset that is holding them captive. Let them be delivered of the worldly mindset. And let them humble themselves so that they will be able to receive from the hand of God. Let's open our mouths and pray. Gracious Heavenly Father, Lord, I thank you, Lord, for you are a God, Lord, who gives grace to the humble, Heavenly Father. Lord, we pray for souls, Lord, when they come to walk with you, Lord, when they come before you, Lord, let us cast away every spirit of pride, Heavenly Father. Lord, let us not be puffed up, Father God. Let our eyes not be haughty, Heavenly Father, but let us walk in humility, Father God. Lord, I pray, Father God, also for deliverance from preconceived notions, Lord, from that ritualistic behavior, from that behavior of following traditions and thinking that they can have any effect, Heavenly Father. But Lord, let us only look to you, Father God. Let us know, Lord, that all the glory belongs to you, Heavenly Father. Lord, we pray, Father God, for a renewing of our mindset, Heavenly Father. Even when souls come to you, Father God, when they receive your word, Lord, let it bring about a change in their lives, Heavenly Father. We praise you and we thank you, Lord. We ask this prayer in Jesus' name. Amen. Amen. Verse 13, it says, And his servants came near and spake unto him and said, My father, if the prophet had bid thee do some great thing, wouldst thou not have done it? How much rather then when he saith to thee, Wash and be clean? Then went he down and dipped himself 7 times in Jordan, according to the saying of the man of God, and his flesh came again like unto the flesh of a little child, and he was clean. Hallelujah. I thank God for the servants in this story. They have spoken more sense than all the big and the powerful. The servant said, he spoke to him common sense. He spoke to him, he did not even preach to God. He just said, if he told you something difficult to do, would you not have done it? So how simple it is to just follow the instruction, just do away with your pride and just listen to what this man of God is saying. It is worth a try. So we'll pray for ourselves. We'll pray for these good voices in the land. We'll pray for good counsel in the land. We'll pray, let the voices that are giving encouragement to follow and to obey the word of God be louder and be more in this land than the voices that are discouraging, than the voices that are derailing, than the voices that are misleading. Let good voices, let good counsel continue to grow in the land, in churches, in assemblies, within the brethren. When we speak, when we talk, let us speak good words of encouragement. Let us speak words that will edify. Let's open our mouths and pray. Gracious Heavenly Father, Lord, I thank you, Lord, for your word, Heavenly Father. Your word says, Father God, that the feet of those who carry the good news of the gospel are beautiful, Heavenly Father. Lord, let our feet be beautiful,

0: This is Lord, where we encourage people to walk in your word, in your wisdom, in your obedience, Father God. We praise you and we thank you, Lord. We ask this prayer in Jesus' name. Amen. Amen. And lastly, let's look at verse 15. It says, and he turned to the man of God, he and all his company, and came and stood before him. And he said, behold, now I know that there is no God in all the earth, but in Israel. Now therefore, I pray thee, take a blessing of thy servant. But he said, as the Lord liveth before whom I stand, I will receive none. And he urged him to take it, but he refused. Hallelujah. What a heart of Elisha. He said, I will not lower the blessing of God in value by putting a value on it. This is invaluable. You cannot pay for it. You cannot buy it. You cannot repay the blessing of God. So we'll pray even for pastors. We'll pray for leaders, for churches. Let them not make merchandise of those who come in the presence of God. Let them not make merchandise of souls. Let them continue to... What does it show when he did not receive this money from Naaman? It shows that he's trusting God for his sustenance, for his livelihood, for his life. So we'll pray for ourselves. Let us also be those people who will continue to rely on God and never make the gospel of God of any cost. Freely you have received, freely you give. Let's open our mouths and pray. Gracious Heavenly Father, Lord, I thank you for your word, Lord. I thank you, Lord, for the gifts that you give to your people, to your children, Lord, for the edification of the church, for the edification of the saints, Heavenly Father. Lord, we pray, Father God, we shall continue to give freely, Heavenly Father. We shall not make merchandise of souls, Heavenly Father. We shall not be those who will make a business out of the preaching of the gospel, Father God. Lord, we pray, Father God, we shall continue to be about your business, Lord. We shall continue to be faithful and responsible with the position that you have given us, with the responsibilities that you have given us, with the souls you've entrusted to us, Heavenly Father. And Lord, we pray we shall never be amongst those who will be feeding our own bellies, Father God, through making this people a merchandise, Heavenly Father. We pray, Lord, let us learn to trust you, Lord, knowing, Father God, that you have given us all things that pertain to life and godliness, Heavenly Father. We bless your name, we glorify your name, Lord. We ask this prayer in Jesus' name. Amen. Amen. Amen.
1: God bless you, everyone. Let's turn our Bibles to Proverbs chapter 11. And I will read from verse 27. Proverbs chapter 11, verse 27. It says, he who earnestly seeks good finds favor, but trouble will come to him who seeks evil. Hallelujah. So here it tells us, he who earnestly seeks good will find favor. There are people who are seeking good. There are people who are seeking God. There are people who are seeking peace. They are seeking salvation. They are seeking eternal life. It says, he who earnestly seeks good will find favor. But it says, but trouble will come to him who seeks evil. There are also a category of people who earnestly seek evil, who earnestly seek things that are worldly, who earnestly seek lust. And what are they going to find? It says, but trouble will come to them. There are some people who wonder why they are always in trouble. It's because they seek evil. They seek things that are evil, that are not godly. Of course they will find trouble. We will pray for souls that let them seek first the kingdom of God and his righteousness, and all these things shall be added unto them. We'll pray for souls. Let them seek good and not evil, that they may live. We'll pray for souls. Let them seek God while he is found. So let's open our mouth and we'll pray for souls. Let them seek God. Let them seek the truth. Let them seek eternal life. Let them seek salvation that is only in the name of Jesus. Let them seek that is good so that they can find favor. Let's open our mouth and pray. Father God, we thank you. We praise you. We magnify your name, Father God. Lord, we pray for souls, Father God. Lord, we pray for those who are seeking all sorts of evil things, Father God, and they are in trouble, Father God. Lord, we pray for those who are seeking sin, those who are seeking pleasure, those who are seeking worldly things, those who are running after lust, Father God, those who are seeking money, fame, positions, Father God. Lord, we pray, Lord, deliver them, Father God. Let them seek you, Father God. Let them seek ye first the kingdom of God and his righteousness. And let them know that all these things shall be added unto them, Father God. Lord, we pray for souls, Father God. Let them seek good and not evil, that they may live, Father God. Lord, we pray for souls, Father God. Let them seek the truth. Let them seek the Lord Jesus Christ, Father God. Let them seek eternal life, Father God. Let them seek salvation, Father God. Lord, we pray for souls, Father God. Let them seek the Lord while he is found, Father God. Lord, we pray for those, Father God. Let them seek you, Father God, so they may find life, Father God. They may find favor, Lord. Lord, we thank you. We praise you. We magnify your name, Lord. We ask this prayer in Jesus' mighty name. Amen. Verse 28 says, he who trusts in his riches will fall, but the righteous will flourish like foliage. Hallelujah. It says, he who trusts in his riches. It is talking about people who trust in their riches, in their wealth, in their qualifications, in their business. It says they will fall. They will surely fall. If you put your trust in things that are perishable, in things that will not last, what is your future? Of course you will fall. But it says, but the righteous will flourish like a foliage. Hallelujah. That is the portion of those who follow Jesus Christ. You know, it says, but the righteous will flourish. No matter the trials, the tribulations, the righteous will not just survive, but it says they will flourish. Hallelujah. That is the portion of those who trust in the Lord their God. Bible says, what will it profit a man if he gains the whole world, but he loses his own soul? We'll pray for those who have put their trust in their riches, in wealth, in fame, in their selves, in their beauty, in whatnot. We'll pray for them. Let them know that all these things, the money have wings and it'll fly away. We'll pray for souls, we'll pray for people. Let them put away their trust in these perishable things and let them put their trust in the Lord our God. Because the word of God says the righteous will flourish like foliage. Let's open our mouth and pray. Father God, we thank you, we praise you, we magnify your name, Lord. Lord, we pray for souls, Father God, who have put their trust in things that are perishable, in things that do not last. They have put their trust in their wealth, in their money, in their position, in their contacts, Father God. Lord, let them know that they will surely fall when they put their trust in these perishable things, Father God. Lord, we pray for souls, Lord. Let them awaken, Lord. Let their eyes of understanding open, Father God, and let them put their trust in you, Father God. Lord, we pray for those who have put their trust in their riches and their wealth, Father God. Let them know that riches have wings and they will fly away, Father God. Lord, we pray, Lord. Let them trust in the Lord their God, Father God. Let them trust in Jesus Christ. Let them put their trust in the word of God, Father God. For those that trust in the Lord are like Mount Zion. They shall not be moved, Father God. Lord, we pray for souls, Lord. They will put their trust in you, Lord. They will put their trust in you, for you are immovable, Father God. They will put their trust in the word of God, Father God. Lord, we pray for souls, Father God. Let them take away their trust from those perishable things, Father God, and let them put their trust in you alone, Father God. Lord, we thank you. We praise you. We magnify your name, Lord. We ask this prayer in Jesus' mighty name. Amen. Verse 30 says, the fruit of the righteous is a tree of life, and he who wins souls is wise. Hallelujah. This says that the fruit of the righteous is a tree of life. That means the righteous are not just to live for themselves, but they are to win souls for others. It says the fruit of the righteous is a tree of life, but he who wins souls is wise. A wise person wins souls. He just doesn't think about his own salvation, his own eternal life. But he also thinks about, who should I tell today about Jesus? Who should I speak the word of God today? Who should I bring to Jesus Christ today? We'll pray for ourselves. Let us be those wise men. Let us be those wise women who will tell today about Jesus. That is the great commission that we have got, to make disciples of all nations. We'll pray for ourselves. We will go into the world and preach the gospel. Let us be those who will turn many to righteousness. Let's open our mouth and pray. Father God, we thank you, we praise you, we magnify your name, Father God. Lord, we pray for ourselves, Father God. We will be wise men, wise women, Father God, who will tell about you, Lord, to others, who will make opportunity of every minute, Father God, to speak your word, Father God, to make disciples of all nations, Father God. Lord, we pray, Lord, we will be those, Father God, who will speak in boldness, Father God, of the things that you have done for us, Father God. We will

0: Those who are delaying, Father God, let them know salvation is now, Father God. Lord, we pray for those who are living without repentance, who are living rejecting God on daily basis, Father God. Lord, we pray, Lord, let the eyes of understanding open, Father God. Lord, we pray for ourselves, Lord. Let us continue to speak your word. Let us continue to preach, Father God. Let our feet be called beautiful, Father God. Lord, we pray, Lord. Lord, we know it is not your will for any to perish, Father God, but all to come to the saving knowledge of Jesus Christ, Father God. Lord, we pray, Father God, let souls come. Let them know that they have life in you, Lord. For God so loved the world that he gave his only begotten Son, that whosoever believes in him will not perish, but have everlasting life. So Lord, we pray for souls. Let them call on the name of the Lord so that they can be saved, Father God. Let them believe in the Lord Jesus Christ, Father God, so that they can be delivered, so that their soul can be saved, Father God. Lord, it is our prayer, it is our desire for none to perish, but all to come to the saving knowledge of Jesus Christ, Lord. We ask this prayer in Jesus' mighty name. Amen. Amen. Amen.
1: God bless you, everyone. Let's turn our Bibles to Psalms 130. Psalms 130 from verse 1, it says, "Out of the depths have I cried unto thee, O Lord. Lord, hear my voice. Let thy ears be attentive to the voice of my supplications." Hallelujah. We're going to make this prayer for ourselves. We're going to make this prayer for souls, that they will learn to cry out from their depths. When you look at this, it's not just a depth. What would be the greatest reason that a person has fallen to death? It is simply sin. You know, there are many people who are in the bondage of sin, that they have fallen to such lows that, you know, if they continue in sin, they just continue to fall deeper. But, you know, when the realization comes, many people do not know what to do and they continue in them. We're going to pray for souls that they will learn to humble themselves and cry out to the living God, because there is hope with the Lord. You know, it doesn't matter how far you've fallen. When you truly learn to cry out to the Lord, he is a God who can lift you up from that pit. So let's pray for souls that they will have a earnest cry, a desire to humble themselves and turn to the Lord from the depths that they have fallen into. Verse 2 says, "Lord, hear my voice. Let thy ears be attentive to the voice of my supplications." So when that prayer, when that call is earnest, you know, to the Lord has ears that will listen. But what is important is to have that heart of humility to turn to the Lord. Let's open our mouths and pray for souls. Heavenly Father, we give you thanks. We give you praise, Lord. Lord, first of all, we want to thank you that you are, Lord, a merciful God, Lord, full of compassion, Lord. Lord, showing loving kindness, Lord, from generation to generation, Lord. Our prayer, our desire, Lord, is for souls, Lord, to turn to you, Lord, Heavenly Father, with a heart of humility, Lord, to seek you when you may be found, Lord. We pray, Lord, break the heart of stone, Lord, in people, Lord, that is causing them to be blinded by the bondage of sin, Lord, that is causing them to, Lord, to return to their vomit of sin, Lord. Our prayer, our desire, Lord, is that they will come to the knowledge of the truth of you, Lord Jesus, Lord, because it is only through you, Lord, Heavenly Father, Lord, that they can receive, Lord, victory, Lord, freedom, Lord, from the sin that they have been bound in, Lord. Our prayer, our desire for souls, Lord, is that they will turn to you, Lord, from the depths of the pit that they have fallen into, Lord, Heavenly Father, Lord, that they will truly know you, Lord, that they will cry out to you, Lord, Heavenly Father, knowing, O Lord, that there is a hope in you, Lord, Heavenly Father, Lord. Our prayer, our desire, Lord, even for ourselves, Lord, is as we have tasted and seen that you are good, Lord, when we encounter and come across such, O Lord, Heavenly Father, who are in these distressed situations, Lord, we will turn them to you, Lord. We will proclaim your word, O Lord, Heavenly Father, Lord. We will be those who are called wise, Lord, who turn those people to the tree of life, O Lord, which is you, Lord, Heavenly Father. Our prayer, our desire at all times, O Lord, is that we shall not be silent, Lord, for we know, Lord, we have seen you, Lord, hear our cry, O Lord, when we have prayed according to your will, O Lord, Heavenly Father. We thank you, Lord, Heavenly Father. It is not your desire that any should perish, Lord, but that soul should come to the loving, saving grace and knowledge of the truth of Jesus Christ, Lord. And this is our prayer, O Lord, Heavenly Father, that as your word is preached, Lord, in spirit and in truth, Lord, as it is proclaimed to the ends of the earth, Lord, when souls hear your word, Lord, they will turn to you, Lord. They will be desirous to know you, Lord. They will be desirous to humble themselves, Lord, and know that there is a hope in you, Lord Jesus, Lord. Let your name be glorified in Jesus' mighty name. Amen. Verse 3 says, "If thou, Lord, should mark iniquities, O Lord, who shall stand?" Verse 4, "But there is forgiveness with thee, that thou mayest be feared." Hallelujah. We thank God that it is because of the mercies of the Lord that we are not consumed, because his compassions, they fail not. His mercies are new every morning. Great is his faithfulness. Hallelujah. And this is the truth. You know, the psalmist says that if the Lord should mark our iniquities, who can stand? You know, everyone has fallen short of the glory of God. Everyone has sinned. Everyone has fallen. But we thank God, you know, that we do not remain in that fallen state. We thank God for Jesus Christ, who has given us a hope through this eternal mercy of God. We can be reconciled back to Him when we accept Jesus Christ as our Lord and Savior. You know, verse 4 says, but there is forgiveness with thee, that thou may be feared. So let us pray for souls that they will learn to come to the Lord in forgiveness, that they will learn to confess their sins. They will learn to turn to the Lord so that they may be forgiven. Because with the Lord, there is mercy. And you know, as they come, may they continue in this reverential fear of the Lord, not to continue in sin, but to learn to fear the Lord, to flee from sin, that it may no longer be heard in their tabernacles. Let's open our mouths and pray for souls. Heavenly Father, we give you thanks. We give you praise, Lord. Once again, we thank you, Lord, that you are a merciful God, Lord Heavenly Father, that you do not mark our iniquities, O Lord Heavenly Father, Lord. Lord, we can stand before you, Lord, through the blood of our Lord and Savior Jesus Christ, Lord. It is you who have washed us, cleansed us, Lord. It is you who have justified us. It is you who have called us by name, Lord. Truly, we have tasted and seen that you are good, Lord Heavenly Father. Our prayer, our desire for souls, O Lord, is that they will know and understand your mercy, Lord, that they will truly understand, Lord, that however be the depths of the sins that they have fallen to, Lord, there is always mercy with you, Lord Heavenly Father. There is always forgiveness with you, Lord. Our prayer, our desire, Lord, is that they will come to you, Lord, seeking forgiveness, Lord. They will acknowledge their sin, Lord. They will believe, they will confess, Lord, and turn to you, Lord Heavenly Father, Lord. And as they confess, Lord, they will experience you, Lord, in a new way, Lord Heavenly Father, Lord. They will not remain dead, Lord, but they will be alive, Lord, regenerated by the Holy Spirit, Lord, coming to know you, Lord Heavenly Father, Lord. And we pray, Lord, to even as these people, as they come, Lord Heavenly Father, they will now operate in the reverential fear of you, Lord Heavenly Father, Lord. And they will do that what pleases you, Lord. They will run away from sin, Lord. They will flee from it, O Lord Heavenly Father. They will hate, Lord, even the very garment of sin, Lord Heavenly Father. They will not be defiled by it, Lord Heavenly Father, Lord. But they will learn to put on Christ, Lord, the garment of righteousness that comes by you, Lord Heavenly Father. Our prayer, our desire, Lord Heavenly Father, Father, is that they will continue to operate in your loving kindness, in your tender mercies, O Lord Heavenly Father, which continues from generation to generation, Lord. They will not continue to or return to the vomit of sin, Lord, but as they taste you, Lord, they shall remain in you, Lord. Let your name be glorified in Jesus' mighty name. Amen. Verse 5 says, I wait for the Lord, my soul does wait, and in his word do I hope. Hallelujah. We're going to make this prayer for souls that they will learn to hope in the Lord. They will learn to wait on the Lord, because it is only in the Lord's word that they can find hope. It is only when they learn to wait on the Lord that they can renew their strength. And that's what the scripture says. Those that wait on the Lord, they shall renew their strength. They shall mount up on wings like eagles. They shall run and not grow weary. They will walk and not faint. It is only hope that comes in God. Amen. We thank God, you know, that this is our confidence. And when we put our hope in the word of God, there is a promise. There is a reward of eternal life to anyone who believes, to anyone who walks, to anyone who continues. So we're going to pray for souls that they will learn to continue to wait on the Lord. It doesn't matter what the situation dictates. As you wait on the Lord, you know that you shall be strengthened. As you wait and hope in the word of God, there is strength coming. So let's pray for souls that they will learn to put their trust in God. Heavenly Father, we give you thanks. We give you praise, Lord. Lord, we pray for souls. We pray for ourselves, Lord, Heavenly Father, that we shall continue to wait on you, Lord, despite the situation, Lord. Lord, we thank you, Lord, Heavenly Father, that as we put our trust, our confidence in you, Lord, in that time,

time, Lord. We pray for souls, Lord, that they shall not give up, Lord. They shall not turn back, Lord. Lord Heavenly Father, when they do not see that answer come, Lord Heavenly Father, but they shall learn to press on patiently waiting, O Lord, for the promise from you, Lord, for the fulfillment of your word, Lord. For we know, Lord, the good work that you start in anyone's life, O Lord Heavenly Father, you shall perfect it, Lord. We pray for souls, Lord, that they will learn to wait on you, Lord. They will learn to cry out to you, Lord, from the depths, O Lord Heavenly Father, Lord. For you are a God who is

0: language that is used over here, you know, for you to learn to wait on you, Lord, to persistently wait on you, Lord, Heavenly Father. None of them shall give up, Lord. We thank you, Lord, Heavenly Father, Lord, for souls, Lord, who, Lord, for through ignorance, through sin, Lord, through bondage, Lord, who are walking about in darkness, Lord, as the word of God. The light, O Lord, as they come to you, Lord Heavenly Father, as they put their hope in your word, O Lord Heavenly Father, which endures forever, Lord. We give you thanks, we give you praise in Jesus' mighty name. Amen. Verse 7 says, let Israel hope in the Lord, for with the Lord there is mercy, with him is plenteous redemption, and he shall redeem Israel from all his iniquities. Hallelujah. We thank God. This is the heart of our Lord, that he is full of mercy. He's full of loving kindness. And it says, with him is plenteous redemption. So God doesn't turn back anyone who truly comes out to him, who acknowledges their sin, who confesses, who desires to be saved. So we're going to pray for souls that they will learn to acknowledge their sin. They will learn to know that they need a savior. And that is Jesus Christ. It is not themselves. It is not any person, but it is the Lord Jesus Christ, through whom they can receive this reconciliation back to the Father. It says, and he shall redeem them from all their iniquities. So we're going to pray that souls shall come to this understanding that there is hope in the Lord Jesus, that as they confess, as they turn to him, they can be redeemed from the depths of sin. Let's open our mouths and pray. Heavenly Father, we give you thanks, we give you praise, Lord. Lord, we thank you, Lord, that with you, Lord, there is plenteous of mercy, Lord. With you, Lord, there is a redemption, there is a hope, Lord, that however deep, Lord, people may have fallen in their sin, Lord, as they turn to you, Lord, as they are desirous to come to the truth, Lord, you, your word is able to save them, Lord. This is our prayer, Lord. This is our desire, Lord, that people shall come forth, they shall turn to the light, Lord, Heavenly Father. There are so many people, O Lord, who are in bondage of sin, Lord, Heavenly Father, Lord, who are swallowed, Lord, by their pride, Lord Heavenly Father, who are desirous not to come, Lord. We pray, Lord, break, Lord. We bind, Lord, the spirit of bondage, this blindness, Lord. Lord, the failure, Lord, of these people to turn to you, Lord, we bind it in the name of Jesus. We pray, Lord, release, Lord, to their hearts, Lord, a spirit of humility, Lord, to confess their sin, Lord, to acknowledge you, Lord, to turn to you, Lord, that they may enjoy, that they may taste your mercy, Lord, and find redemption that comes only through you, Lord Heavenly Father, Lord. Our prayer, our desire, Lord, we know, Lord, that with you, Lord Heavenly Father, iniquities have been forgiven, Lord. There is a redemption that comes through you, Lord Heavenly Father. And for this reason, you paid a price, Lord. You shed your very own blood, O Lord Heavenly Father, Lord, for the redemption of entire mankind, Lord. We pray, Lord, that souls shall turn to you, Lord Heavenly Father. For God, Heavenly Father, Lord, for so you love the world so much, Lord, that you sent your Son, Jesus Christ, to die on the cross, Lord, that anyone who believes in him, Lord, shall have eternal life. They shall not perish, Lord. Our prayer, our desire, Lord, is souls shall not perish, Lord, but they will come to the knowledge of the truth, Lord. They shall be redeemed from the pit of sin, Lord, and they shall be translated to the kingdom of light, Lord, which is of you, Lord Jesus Christ, O Lord Heavenly Father. And we pray, Lord, that as they are redeemed, O Lord, they shall no longer return to sin, Lord, but they shall remain as children of the light, Lord. We give you thanks, we give you praise in Jesus' mighty name. Amen.
1: God bless you, everyone. Let's open Jeremiah chapter 10, and I will read from verse 1. Jeremiah chapter 10, verse 1. It says, hear the word which the Lord speaks to you, O house of Israel. Thus says the Lord, do not learn the way of the Gentiles. Do not be dismayed at the signs of heaven, for the Gentiles are dismayed at them. Hallelujah. So the word of the Lord came to Jeremiah to speak to the children of Israel. It says that it's a clear instruction. Do not learn the way of the Gentiles. Do not walk the way people are walking, in the futility of their mind, in the blindness of their mind. So we are going to pray for all the believers that they shall walk in the ways of the Lord. Hallelujah. They shall not walk as all the people in the world they are walking. They are in the world, but they are not of the world. God has separated them. Everyone who has accepted Jesus Christ, who has believed to them, God has given right to become his children. So we are praying for everyone, every believer who has turned back, will pray that they shall repent and they shall return to the Lord. They shall not learn the ways of the Lord. There are people who are dismayed. So it says that do not be dismayed, because the Gentiles are already dismayed of the signs which they have seen in the heaven, the stars, the moons, the astrologers. So they don't need to run after all these people, all these things. They should run after the true God. We are going to pray. We'll pray that they shall not provoke God by walking in the ways of the world, by walking in the ways of the Gentiles. They shall not be like one of them. will pray that they shall not love the world, because Bible says all in the world is the lust of the eyes, lust of the flesh, and the pride of life. The world is passing away, and the lust of it. Will pray that they shall not be conformed to this world. Hallelujah. Will pray that they shall be transformed by the renewing of their mind. Every time when the word of God is going forth, their mind shall be renewed in the name of Jesus Christ. Let's open our mouth and pray. Father God, we thank you. We give you all glory, honor, and all praise, Lord. Lord, you are great and greatly to be praised, my Father. We thank you, Father God. We pray, King of glory, for all those who have accepted you, Lord, and they have lost in the world, Father God. Lord, we pray for all the believers, King of glory. We even pray for the souls, Father God, as your word is going forth, Father God. Lord, we pray that you give them ears to hear your word, Father God. They shall not harden their heart, Father God. Lord, we pray that they shall not learn the ways of this world, Father God, but they shall know that you have separated them from the world, Lord, that you have called them out of darkness into your marvelous light, Father God. They shall not forget their calling, my Lord. Lord, we pray, Father God, for souls, O Lord God, King of glory. We know, Lord, that you're ready to forgive, Father God. Lord, we pray that they shall repent and return to you and believe in you, Father God. Lord, they shall believe in Jesus Christ, Father God. Lord, we pray, Father God, that they shall put iniquity far from their tabernacle, O Lord God. Lord, you have not separated yourselves from them, Father God. It is their sin which has separated them from you, O Lord God. So, Lord, we pray that they shall not be like one of the people in the world, Father God, but they shall be light in the name of Jesus Christ, Father God. Lord, we pray for souls, O Lord God, that they shall be like Christ, Father God. When your word is going forth, O Lord God, your word shelters their heart, Lord. And Lord, they shall receive your word with all meekness, which is able to save their souls, O Lord God. Lord, we pray, Father God, that every soul shall call upon your name, and so they shall be saved, Lord. Lord, we thank you. We give you glory, honor, and all praise. In Jesus' mighty name we pray. Amen. I will read verse 3. It says, "For the customs of the people are futile. For one cuts a tree from the forest, the work of the hands of the workmen, with an axe. They decorate it with silver and gold. They fasten it with nails and hammers so that it will not topple. They are upright like a palm tree, and they cannot speak. They must be carried because they cannot go by themselves. Do not be afraid of them, for they cannot do evil, nor can they do any good." Hallelujah. So we are praying that people shall be delivered from idol worship. Hallelujah. God said that even we are not supposed to make the image of Jesus Christ and to worship. We'll pray that people shall be delivered. They said that they're cutting the tree from the forest with their own hands, making the image, decorating them, and fasten it with nails and hammers so that it will not topple. And then it says that, and they're carrying because they cannot carry themselves. I remember when one of our neighbors said, "Can you please give us your car?" When we asked them, "Why you want our car?" So they said, "We want to bring our God from some shop. We have given order and we have to bring the God, and then we will worship the God." So, and thank God for the wisdom of God that we didn't give the car. Something happened and God helped us to escape from that situation. So we're going to pray that these God cannot do anything, not good, not even evil. They have hands, they cannot do anything. They have mouth, they cannot speak. They have ears, they cannot hear. They are just a wood. So we'll pray that, you know, soul shall be delivered from idolatry. They shall know that the Lord is the true God. They shall repent and they shall return to him so that they can be built up. Let's open our mouth and pray. Father God, we thank you. We give you glory, honor, and all praise, Lord. There is no other God like you, Father God. There is no one to be compared to you, Father God. You're the Alpha and Omega. You're the beginning and the end, Lord. You are the first and the last, Father God. Lord, we pray in the name of Jesus Christ that souls from north, south, east, and west shall be delivered from idol worship, Father God. They shall not learn the customs of this world, Father God. They shall not learn the rituals of this world, Father God, but their mind shall be renewed, Lord. Lord, we pray, King of glory, as your word is going forth, every soul shall be delivered from idol worship, Father God, and they shall worship you, the King of Kings and the Lord of Lords, with all their heart, with all their soul, with all their strength, Father God. Lord, they shall know that in you there is life, Father God. In Christ there is life, Father God. Lord, we pray, Father God, that the eyes of their understanding shall be enlightened, Father God, when your word is going forth, so that they can increase in the knowledge of Christ Jesus, Lord. Lord, we pray, Father God, that heart shall be delivered, O Lord God. Lord, they shall put your word in their heart, Father God, and they shall desire to serve the living God who is worthy to be praised, Father God. Lord, we thank you. We give you glory, honor, and all praise. In Jesus' mighty name we pray. Amen. I will read verse 6. It says, "Inasmuch as there is none like you, O Lord, you are great and your name is great in might. Who would not fear you, O King of the nations? For this is your rightful due. For among all the wise men of the nations and in all their kingdoms, there is none like you. But they are altogether dull-hearted and foolish. A wooden idol is a worthless doctrine. Silver is beaten into plates. It is brought from Tarshish and gold from Upaz, and the work of the craftsman and of the hands of the metalsmith. Blue and purple are their clothing. They are all the work of skillful men. But the Lord is the true God. He is the living God and the everlasting King. At his wrath, the earth will tremble and the nations will not be able to endure his indignation." Hallelujah. So we'll pray that souls, they shall know that it is the Lord who is the great God. He is the great King. There is no one like him. I will pray that they shall only fear the living God. Only he is to be feared in every nation, in every land, in every language or tribe. We'll pray that souls shall know that there is God in heaven, hallelujah, and he despises no one. He's full of compassion and mercy. With him there is forgiveness. With him there is mercy. We'll pray, let every soul, let every nation confess from their mouth that the Lord is the true God, hallelujah. He is the living God. He is the everlasting King, and there is no one like him. Let's open our mouth and pray. Father God, we thank you. We give you glory, honor, and all praise, Father God. Lord, there is no one like you, Father God. Lord, we pray, King of glory. You are the great God, Lord, and greatly to be praised, my Father. All honor belongs to you, Father God. All power belongs to you, King of glory. Lord, we pray for souls that they shall know, they shall believe in their heart and confess from their mouth that you are the true God, Father God, that you are the living God. You are the King of kings and the Lord of lords, and you are coming soon. Lord, we pray for souls, Lord. We present them to your throne of grace, our Father, and we pray for them, King of glory, that your spirit shall quicken their spirit so that they shall submit themselves to you, Lord, knowing that the day of the Lord is approaching, Father God. The judgment day is approaching, Father God. Lord, no one shall lose their soul, Father God, for it is not your will for any to perish, my Father. So Lord, we pray for our loved ones, for our extended families, for our neighbors, Father God, for our friends, oh Lord God, that they shall not die in their sin, Father God, but they shall have heart to repent and to return to you, Father God. They shall know that there is no God like you, Father God. Lord, we pray that their mind shall be open, oh Lord God. Lord, from their mouth they shall confess and from their heart they shall believe that Jesus is the Son of the living God, Lord. Only you are to be feared in every nation, Lord. Lord, we pray that every soul shall fear your name, Lord. Your fear shall come upon every nation, O Lord God. Your fear shall come upon every soul, Father God. And they shall know that they have to live holy life as unto you, Lord. Lord, we thank you. We give you glory, honor, and all praise. In Jesus' mighty name we pray. Amen.
2: God bless you all. Let's open to the book of John chapter 3. John 3 from verse 1. There was a man of the Pharisees named Nicodemus, a ruler of the Jews. Verse 2 says, "The same came to Jesus by night and said unto him, Rabbi, we know that thou art a teacher come from God, for no man can do these miracles that thou doest except God be with him." So this was a teacher, ruler of the Jews. You know, he was a man who represented religion, laws, rules, and he saw the miracles that Jesus did. And it says he came to him by night because he didn't want to be seen, you know, to be associating with Jesus. So this was a man who knew the word, you know, the law. He knew the law, and that, you know, he did not have the truth, you know, which came through Jesus Christ, you know, truth and grace, it came through Jesus. We're going to pray for, you know, those leaders in different Christian denominations. You know, they are, people look up to them for direction, for guidance, but they themselves are not aware of the truth and not walking in the truth. You know, let's pray for them that, you know, they shall have an encounter with Jesus Christ, an opportunity to know him, and they shall also receive the truth so that they do not remain, you know, in the external religion, in the rituals of religion, you know, and they come to worship the Lord in spirit and in truth. Let's pray. Father God, we thank you. Father, we praise you. We bless you, Lord. Lord, we pray, Father God, for souls everywhere. My Father God, for religious leaders, my Father God, who are leading people, my Father God, without knowing the truth, my Father, without accepting the truth, Father God. Lord, they are walking according to legalism, my Father God, according to the external rituals, my Father God. And Lord, we pray that their eyes shall open, my Father God. They shall know that they need to be saved, Father God. And Lord, we pray that while their lives are transformed and changed, Lord, the people who are following them also shall be touched and impacted, my Father God. Lord, we pray that they shall not perish, my Father. Lord, we pray that they shall have a curiosity, my Father, to know more about you, Father God. Even as Nicodemus sought to know you, Lord Jesus, we pray that they shall come, my Father, and they shall give their lives to you, Lord Jesus. We thank you. We praise you, Lord. In Jesus' name we pray. And verse 2 says, the same came to Jesus by night and said unto him, Rabbi, we know that thou art a teacher, come from God, for no man can do these miracles that thou doest except God be with him. And verse 3 says, Jesus answered and said unto him, Verily, verily I say unto thee, except a man be born again, he cannot see the kingdom of God. So we see in this verse 2 that he was drawn by the miracles that Jesus did. You know, and that is what attracted him. And he says, you know, nobody can do these miracles except, you know, God is with him. And, you know, in chapter 2, towards the end, it says, you know, that in verse 23 of John 2, it says, now when he was in Jerusalem at the Passover and the feast day, many believed in his name when they saw the miracles which he did. And it says, but Jesus did not commit himself unto them because he knew all men and needed not that any should testify of man, for he knew what was in man. Amen. So what Jesus was referring to there was, you know, the shallow faith, you know, that people have when they see miracles, they see signs, you know, they are excited for that moment, you know, and there is no depth in their faith, you know, and they can easily be turned away, tossed to and fro, you know, when the miracles do not happen according to their timeline, you know, they start drifting away, you know, and it's only the miracles that sustain them. And so they need to go beyond that, you know. So that is what Jesus is telling here in verse 3. I say unto thee, except a man be born again, he cannot see the kingdom of God. So it is not just that external excitement. It's not that shallow faith. It has to be more than that. You know, it is having a relationship with Jesus Christ. So let's pray that, you know, souls shall not stop at the miracles. You know, they have to go beyond that. They have to establish a personal relationship with Jesus. They should be totally reconciled to God. Amen. Let's pray. Father God, we thank you, Father God. Lord, we pray for souls, my Father God. Lord, we pray that they shall not go running after signs and wonders, my Father. Lord, we pray that they shall not keep jumping from church to church looking for miracles, my Father God. Lord, we pray that they shall seek to have a relationship with you, Lord Jesus, and let them, my Father, seek to know you more, my Father. Understand what your plans and purposes are for their lives, Father God. Lord, we pray that they shall abide to have a strong foundation, my Father, that is rooted and built in you, Father God. Lord, we pray that they shall not perish, my Father. Lord, they shall not, my Father, be counted among the lost, Father God. Lord, as they come, my Father, Lord, let them purpose in their hearts, Lord, to follow you, to seek you, my Father. Thank you. We praise you, Lord. In Jesus' name we pray. Amen. And verse 4 says, Nicodemus said unto him, how can a man be born when he's old? Can he enter the second time into his mother's womb and be born? So we can see here, you know, he comes with curiosity and now he's confused, you know, when the truth is shared with him, because, you know, he's not used to this level of truth. And, you know, it is not something that was prevalent and widely discussed in his circle. So it is something totally new to him. And you can see he's totally confused. You know, so we're going to pray, you know, for souls as they come and, you know, as they hear this truth that, you know, it is salvation is through Jesus Christ. let's pray that, you know, they shall not remain in that state of confusion, you know, but let them, you know, seek to know more, you know, and let them seek to understand this truth. And let's pray that, you know, the Holy Spirit shall open their eyes to understand, you know, this fact from the Word of God, you know, so that they do not, so they're not lost because of their confusion. You know, let them receive clarity, let their eyes of understanding open. Let's pray. Father God, we thank you, Father God, Lord. We pray for souls, my Father God, Lord. We pray that the truth shall not baffle them, my Father God, Lord. Let their eyes of understanding open, my Father, Lord, as they hear the scriptures, my Father God, Lord. Let it speak to their heart, my Father. Let it speak to the inner man, my Father God. And Lord, we desire, Lord, that you would work in their hearts, Holy Spirit, and bring about the change, my Father God, Lord, so that they may confidently, my Father, confess with their mouth that Jesus is Lord, my Father God, so that they may believe with their heart, my Father God. Lord, we pray that the transformation, the change shall happen in them, my Father God. Lord, none of them shall turn back, my Father, because they're confused, because they're not able to achieve clarity, Father God. Lord, Holy Spirit, you are the one who works in the hearts of men, my Father. Lord, work in their hearts, Lord, so that they may surrender and submit unto you, Lord. We thank you, we praise you, Lord. In Jesus' name we pray. Amen. And verse 9 says, Nicodemus answered and said unto him, how can these things be? Jesus answered and said unto him, art thou a master of Israel, and knowest not these things? Verily I say unto you, we speak that we do know, and testify that we have seen, and ye receive not our witness. Hallelujah. So, you know, Jesus questions him, you are a master of Israel, you are a ruler of the Jews, you are a Pharisee, and you know, you are a teacher. And how come you're not aware of this truth of the inner transformation that God expects? Because, you know, this is referred to in the Old Testament as well. You know, in Ezekiel, Jeremiah, it talks about a new heart. You know, it talks about the inner transformation. So Jesus is asking, don't you know these things? You know, so we're going to pray, you know, for people who have knowledge without understanding, you know, and who are following religion without inner transformation. Now, what Jesus expects is for the transformation to begin from inside. You know, God is a spirit, and they who worship him must worship him in spirit and in truth. So that transformation is essential. Amen. So let's pray that, you know, people shall not just walk around with knowledge, you know, without understanding the truth. You know, this man should have known, you know, but he did not, he must have known, must have read it, but he did not understand. So let's pray that they shall have understanding, and they shall a true inner transformation. Let's pray. Father God, we thank you, Father God, Lord. We pray, Father God, for souls, my Father, who think that they know, my Father God, and but yet do not understand the truth, my Father God. Lord, we pray that you shall help them to come to the saving knowledge of your truth, my Father, Lord, for your truth can set them free, my Father God. Lord, we pray they shall not perish, my Father, in their ignorance, my Father, in their unwillingness to understand and to receive, my Father, our witness, my Father God. Lord, even as we testify that you are Lord, my Father, even as we testify that salvation is through you, my Father God, Lord, we pray that they shall receive our witness, my Father God. Lord, as we speak of that which we know, my Father, and as we testify of that which we have seen in our own lives, Father, we pray, Lord, that they shall receive it, Father God. Lord, we pray that people shall not blindly follow religion, my Father, without that inner transformation, my Father God. Lord, let them know that it is not in the external religion, my Father, that their soul shall be saved, Father. It is through the transformation of the inner man, Father God. Lord, we thank you. We praise you, Lord. In Jesus' name we pray. Amen. And lastly, let's look at verse 15. It says that whosoever believeth in him should not perish, but have eternal life. For God so loved the world that he gave his only begotten Son, that whosoever believeth in him should not perish, but have everlasting life. For God sent not his Son to the world to condemn the world, but the world through him might be saved. Amen. So, you know, we know that in the world, people are quick to condemn somebody who has missed it, somebody who's got a life that is not very praiseworthy, that is not commendable. You know, they're quick to condemn them, judge them, you know, and to cast them aside. You know, and it's all about what is seen in public, right? So that is why people try to maintain a good image in public, and they'll go to any extent to do that. But their secret lives, you know, they may do anything and everything. So, but here the Word of God says that, you know, they that do not believe in Jesus, you know, they shall perish. And it says that he that believeth on him is not condemned, but he that believeth not is condemned already. So those who do not believe in Jesus are already condemned, but he has not come into the world to condemn anybody, you know, but he has come to save everyone. Amen. So let's pray, you know, for people to know that there is no condemnation in Christ Jesus. You know, when they come to him, he will receive them. You know, he has not come to condemn them and destroy them, but he has come to give them life. Amen. So let's pray that they shall reach out and receive the forgiveness. They shall receive the acceptance that is in God. Amen. Father God, we thank you, Father God, for your great love, Father, for you loved the world so much, my Father, that you gave your only begotten Son, my Father, that through him, my Father, men and women everywhere shall be reconciled to you, Father God. Lord, let them know that there is no condemnation in you, my Father God. Let them know that you are here, my Father, to save, my Father, but not to destroy, my Father, to give life, Father God, to deliver, my Father God, to heal, my Father God. Lord, you are the good shepherd who keeps his sheep, my Father God. You are the healer, my Father, who heals people, my Father, physically, mentally, emotionally, my Father God. Lord, we pray that they shall realize and appreciate your great love, Father God. And Lord, let them not miss the opportunity, my Father, for he that does not believe, Lord, is already condemned, my Father God. Lord, let them not remain in that place, my Father, in that way that leads to destruction, Father, Lord. Let them be saved and let them come to you, Lord. We thank you. We praise you, Lord. Jesus' name.

may hear the truth, come to the light of the truth, and walk in the truth. Dr. Ihemeh N. Ndukwe, a missionary in the Middle East and Asia for more than 21 years, graced with a word for revival, now comes your way on Revival Now. Revival Now, a message of revival to ministers, families and nations via the unadulterated word of God. 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

Revival now. A revival and awakening call. Ministers, families, nations, and leaders of nations, light has dawned. Come and let us return to our God. The Gospel of Matthew chapter 4 from verse 13 to 17 impresses this, that Jesus, leaving Nazareth, came and dwelt in Capernaum, which is by the sea, in the regions of Zebulun and Naphtali, that it might be fulfilled, which was spoken by Isaiah the prophet, saying, the land of Zebulun and the land of Naphtali, by the way of the sea beyond the Jordan, Galilee of the Gentiles, the people who sat in darkness have seen a great light, and upon those who sat in the region and shadow of death, light has dawned. And verse 17 impresses this, that from that time Jesus began to preach and say, repent, for the kingdom of heaven is at hand. 1 Peter 2 verse 24 says, Jesus himself bore our sins in his body on the cross, so that we might die to sin and live in righteousness. By his stripes you are healed. Jesus paid the penalty for our sinful actions. He was wounded for our transgressions, bruised for our iniquities, chastised for our peace. If Jesus had not willingly endured the death on the cross, we would have remained lost in our sins and in darkness eternally. But because of the cross, we are free from paying for our own transgressions and from the power of sin to poison our hearts and lives. Revival accords us the impact of Jesus' accomplishment by his life, his sayings, his teachings, his doings, and his death on the cross. Revival is both for our spiritual and physical healing. Jesus is calling us now to live holily and righteously. And see, immediately after, in Matthew 4:18, Jesus called four fishermen and said, follow me and I will make you fishers of men. You that God has quickened to eternal life in Christ Jesus, why not come and let us follow Jesus and live the resurrected life? The entrance of the word gives light and gives understanding to the simple. To minister is Dr. Ihemen Dukwe. Dr. Ihemen Dukwe has been a missionary for more than 21 years and preaches the word of God pure and unadulterated, so that the faith of men will not be on enticing words of man's wisdom, but in the power of God. Dr. Ihemen Dukwe is graced with the word for revival now, reviving the minister, family, and nations. You can't and shouldn't hear the truth of God's word and remain the same. Revival.

My responsibility is to teach you the truth and to bless you with the word of God. If it comes like rebukes, accept it. If it comes as correction, take it. If it's doctrine, take it. Apply it. It may come as instruction in righteousness. Put yourself to work by faith and do what the word of God says. And you see God move in your situation. So we continue our message today from Hebrews chapter 11. The book of Hebrews chapter 11 from verse 20. Say, by faith, Isaac blessed Jacob and Esau concerning things to come. He blessed them. Thus he positioned them in the place of blessing prophetically, not only by teaching them the precept of the kingdom, but encouraging them to abide in the word of God and to do the will of God. Because the scripture says, if you are willing and obedient, you eat the good that is in the land. So the Bible says here, by faith, Isaac blessed Jacob. So each time the word of God is coming,

for you. It's a blessing that is coming to you. If you receive it with the purity of purpose to do what the word of God is saying. He blessed Jacob and Esau concerning things to come. Faith we make a pathway to speak into your life, even to the future. Because he sees with the eyes of faith. He receives revelation just as I receive revelation and I speak into your life. It's a blessing that if you run with it, you see it come to pass. So that's what the Bible is telling us here. That Isaac blessed Jacob and Esau concerning things to come. That's concerning their future. Concerning what will happen. He spoke a word of blessing. Even as I'm speaking the word of blessing to you, it's your responsibility to speak the word of blessing to people around you, to your children, and to your children's children. Learn to speak words of blessing. Faith sees beyond what eyes can see. Faith sees the future. Begin to see the future of your children. Like when I'm speaking to you, when I'm preaching, I'm seeing blessing coming out of the words that I'm releasing to you. I'm seeing you being blessed. I'm seeing you being promoted. I am seeing you excelling in the works of your hand. But it's your responsibility to take it and run with it. And that's what Isaac did here. A patriarch's responsibility is to bless. When correction comes, you give the correction. Do not be afraid to correct. So that's what Isaac did here. If we go to Genesis 27, we see exactly what happened. The Bible says he blessed Jacob and Esau. Even when he looked like Esau had lost his blessing, yet he blessed him. There's always an opportunity for correction and for the message of the Lord to be made manifest to you, even when you have missed it and you are purposed to return to the Lord. In that Genesis 27 from verse 24, so he said, "Art thou my very son Esau?" I said, "I am." This was Jacob answering Esau here. He was at the point of deceiving the father, Isaac. But remember, the birthright he had taken from Esau. Because Esau despised his birthright. Though this transaction was not made in the presence of their father. But the transaction had already been made. And it's spiritual. Esau despised his birthright. And Jacob positioned himself with the advice of their mom. And their mom helped him. And he did what their dad wanted. And that's when he now touched. Because Esau was a hairy man. He touched. He said, and at that time, Isaac was not seeing well any longer. And he said, "Art thou my very son Esau?" I said, "I am." 25. And he said, "Bring it near to me, and I'll eat of my son's venison, that my soul may bless thee." I brought it near to him. And he did eat. And he brought him wine and he drank. 26. His father Isaac said unto him, "Come near now and kiss me, my son." Verse 27. And he came near and kissed him. And he smelled the smell of his raiment and blessed him and said, "See, the smell of my son is as the smell of a field which the Lord has blessed." So he began to pour out blessings on Jacob. That even the smell of Jacob was the smell of blessing. That when you pass, the fragrance around you will be the fragrance of blessing. That's where God wants to bring you. That wherever you enter becomes a blessed place. When you are in your workplace, they will know that there is a difference. Somebody who is blessed has come here. And that was what Isaac began to release on Jacob. He continued in verse 28. So therefore God give thee of the dew of heaven and the fatness of the earth and plenty of corn and wine. First he released spiritual blessing upon him. He now began to release financial blessings upon him. Abundance. Because as we prosper, the Bible says you shall prosper and be in good health. Even as you are so prosperous. When prosperity starts spiritually, the foundation is solid. He continued in verse 29. Say, "Let people serve thee, and nations bow down to thee. Be lord over thy brethren, and let thy mother's sons bow down to thee. Cursed be everyone that cursed thee, and blessed be he that blessed thee.

one that curses thee, and blessed be he that blesses thee. Which means you don't even need to curse. Because God is the one who will fight your battle. With the same mouth, why should we bless and curse? That's why I proposed in my life long time. That what will be coming out of my mouth is blessings. Because what you sow, that's what you reap. Have no business in cursing anybody. No matter what you do to me. Make it a principle also. No matter what anybody, you may be offended, but don't ever open your mouth to curse. Because God knows how to fight your battles. He continued in verse 30. He says, and it came to pass as soon as Isaac had made an end of blessing Jacob, and Jacob was years cast gone out from the presence of Isaac, his father, that Esau, his brother, came in from his hunting. He came too late. Why did he come late? Because he sold his birthright. Once you lay the wrong foundation in your life, everything will begin to go wrong. If the foundation is not right, what can the righteous do? That's why anytime you discover there are foundations in your life that are not right, purpose to relay it on Christ. For no foundation can any man lay except that which is laid, which is Christ Jesus. Don't build on any foundation that is not based on the word of God. Esau has sold his birthright, and now he has come. Too late. But the father is always merciful. No father will want his family to suffer. No father will want the children to suffer, even when they miss it, as long as they purpose to return to him. So he continued verse 31. And he also had made savory meat and brought it unto his father and said unto his father, let my father arise and eat of his son's venison, that thy soul may bless me. 32. And Isaac his father said unto him, who art thou? And he said, I'm thy son, thy firstborn Esau. No, you are no more the first son. You may be the son, you are no more the first son. You have sold your birthright. Many people don't know the importance of not relegating what God has

me. I pray thee with that same red pottage. I am faint. Therefore, and Esau said, behold, I am at the point to die. And what profit shall this birthright do to me? An irresponsible statement, which people still make today. Just give me this. Forget about what the word of God is saying. They go against the word of God. They stop obeying what the word of God says because of their loss. That's what happened to Esau here. Say, behold, I am at the point to die. And what profit shall this birthright do to me? 33, and Jacob said, swear to me this day. I swear unto him. I sold his birthright unto Jacob. So Jacob had the right. You may say Jacob supplanted Esau. But he had the right of the firstborn. Because Esau sold it. Tell the neighbor, don't sell your birthright. Because that's where your future lies. That's where your destiny lies. That which God has purposed in your life lies in there. Don't play with it. So if you go back to that Genesis 27 from verse 32, he said, and Isaac his father said unto him, who art thou? And he said, I am thy son, thy firstborn Esau. And Isaac trembled very exceedingly and said, who? Where is he that had taken venison and brought it me? And I have eaten of all before thou camest. I have blessed him. Yeah, he shall be blessed. Which means you can't withdraw the blessing. That's why when you are blessed, when prophetically you have been blessed, when prophetically you have been elevated, the patriarch cannot withdraw it. It remains. Because that's the principle of the kingdom. I know of many people who have passed through this assembly that are blessed, and they are still carrying the blessing wherever they are. Because I've spoken it. It's a patriarchal blessing that cannot be withdrawn. Sir Isaac trembled. Sir, bless him here and he shall be blessed. 34. And when Esau heard the words of his father, he cried with a great and exceeding bitter cry and said unto his father, bless me, even me also, oh my father. Was he repentant here? That's repentance. He cried. He knew he had messed up his life. But he knew that he can still get blessed from his father. That's what the scripture says. If you return to the Lord, you build you up. If you put iniquity far away from the tabernacle. So he cried, bless me, even me also, oh my father. Because he knew that the father still has a power to bless him. But whether to that level he has blessed his brother, it's a different matter. They see he can bless him. 35. I said, thy brother came with subtlety and had taken away thy blessing. The father realized now that this must have been Jacob who took the blessing. 36. I said, is not he rightly named Jacob? For he has supplanted me. That's now Esau saying. For he has supplanted me these two times. He took away my birthright. Did he take it away? No, you sold it. You sold it. So he took away my birthright and behold now he has taken away my blessing. Yes, the blessing of the firstborn was tied to the birthright. So Jacob had all the right to take it. Now he had taken away my blessing. I say, has thou not reserved a blessing for me? That's speaking to the father. Verse 37. And Isaac answered and said unto Esau, behold, I have made him thy Lord. And all his brethren have I given to him. For servants and with corn and wine have I sustained him. And what shall I do now unto thee, my son? And Esau said unto his father, has thou but one blessing, my father? Bless me, even me also, oh my father. And Esau lifted up his voice and wept. So Esau was desirous to be blessed. He was desirous to come out of the situation he has put himself. Are you desirous to come out of the situation you have put yourself? Most of the time we put ourselves where we are. It's not God that puts us in that place. It's a rebellion to the word of God that makes us to be where we are. Then when we purpose and call upon the Lord knows how to make us come out of the place and also bless us. He continued in verse 39. He
And Isaac, his father, answered and said unto him, Behold, thy dwelling shall be the fatness of the earth and of the dew of heaven from above. Has he started blessing him? God's blessings are too much. No one person can take it. Are you hearing what I'm saying? It doesn't matter how the other person has been blessed. As you purpose to remain in the truth, you will also be blessed. See, and Isaac his father answered and said unto him, Behold, thy dwelling shall be the fatness of the earth and of the dew of heaven from above. Verse 40. And by thy sword shall thou live and shall serve thy brother. And it shall come to pass, when thou shalt have the dominion, that thou shalt break his yoke from off thy neck. Do you know what he told Esau here? You can still get freed from the bondage of your brother, from the control of your brother. You can still get freed. It doesn't matter the level of captivity you are. The Lord has a way of releasing you from every captivity. That's what he told Esau here. He said, by thy sword shall thou live and shall serve thy brother. What is the sword we have now? The sword of the Spirit is the word of God. So he reminded him, you need to live by the word of God. You need to know how to live by the word of God. Don't live by sight. Don't live by your flesh. Don't live by the things you see. Live by the word of God. So you shall serve thy brother. I shall come to pass when thou shalt have dominion, that thou shalt break his yoke from off thy neck. When I teach you what happened here, I'll teach it when you go to churches. You'll be surprised what happened. Because it eventually came to pass that Esau broke out of the yoke of Jacob. He got himself freed. You'll be shocked what happened. Because he began to do what the dad told him to do. When you purpose to begin to do the word of God, it doesn't matter how far you have gone. It doesn't matter how low you have been. He's able to lift you up again. Are you hearing what I'm saying? That's why you need to know to remain in the truth and to continue to walk in the truth. So he said, by faith, Isaac blessed Jacob and Esau concerning things to come. So he blessed them, and the blessing remained. If you go to Genesis 28, 1 to 3, Genesis 28, 1 to 3, he says, and Isaac called Jacob and blessed him and charged him and said unto him, thou shalt not take a wife of the daughters of Canaan. 2, arise, go to Padan Aram, to the house of Bethuel, thy mother's father, and take thee a wife from thence of the daughters of Laban, thy mother's brother. Verse 3, and God Almighty bless thee, and make thee fruitful, and multiply thee, that thou mayest be a multitude of people. The same blessing, when Esau got the dominion, he followed him also. The same blessing, as he had purposed to now remain walking by faith. That's why the Bible says, by faith, Isaac blessed Jacob, and Esau concerning things to come. Continuing now, Hebrews chapter 11, verse 21, he said, by faith, Jacob, when he was a dying, blessed both the sons of Joseph and worshipped, leaning upon the top of his staff. So that's the responsibility of patriarchs, to keep blessing. And I want to encourage you, let what will come out of your mouth be what? Blessing. Bless people who come around you. Bless your family. Bless your children. Don't ever at any time open your mouth to call your children, yo, you're a naughty girl or a naughty boy. Go and check the meaning of naughty. English people here, who can tell us what naughty means? Mischievous, empty, foolish. How can you? English words, when it sounds good in your ears, you begin to use it on your children. Is that a blessing? Don't ever open your mouth. Women are very good at that, I will tell you that. Don't get offended, but I know. Women are very good at that. And when you hear it, the patriarch in the house, you change it immediately. No, it's not. It's not naughty, it's blessed. Say good boy. She said good girl. But you can change your mind, renew your mind, and know how to speak concerning your children. I give you a testimony of my daughter. I didn't even know when it transpired between her and my mom. Because she's somebody who doesn't like to work. The second one is ready to do everything. Like most of the time to find such in homes. She said, my mom looked at her, and she said, I won't call you lazy. The
The only thing I will say is that somebody who has too much money will marry you. So that you have people who take care of all the things around you. Are you getting the wisdom? It's the wisdom from the word of God. Because she was a woman who is deep in the word of God. Don't use your mouth to talk anyhow about your children. Bless them. Even when you see what they are doing is not good, is I will not call you this, but this is what you turn out to be. Praise the Lord. Learn to bless your children always. Learn to bless people who come around you always. Don't ever use wrong words on people. It will not help you. He said, by faith, Jacob, when he was about to die, that's what it means. Bless both the sons of Joseph and worship, leaning upon the top of his staff. So he went beyond Joseph and blessed the grandchildren. And that's my responsibility, even you, you know. But I keep releasing upon all these children's blessings. I want to see the Messiah. I want to see the Messiah. That's when you hear me pray, I say, wisdom and excellent spirit.

0: goodness of the Lord. And that's what Jacob did here. He said, blessed be the sons of Joseph. If you go to Genesis 48, from verse 5, that's Jacob speaking to Joseph. He says, and now thy two sons,
1: Ephraim and Manasseh,
0: which were born unto thee in the land of Egypt, before I came unto thee into Egypt, are mine. As Reuben and Simeon, they shall be mine. He continues, 6. And the issue which thou begettest after them shall be thine, and shall be called after the name of their brethren in the inheritance. Let's go to verse 8. And Israel beheld Joseph's sons and said, who are these? And Joseph said unto his father, they are my sons whom God has given me in this place. I said, bring them, I pray thee, unto me, and I will bless them. Children, you are blessed. Every child here, you are blessed. And even those who are not here, who have gone on holidays, I decree blessing. They will continue to excel to the glory of God. In Jesus' name. Verse 10. Now the eyes of Israel were dim for age, so that he could not see. I brought them near unto him. I kissed them and embraced them. You know what happened along the line? Now, Joseph brought the two,
1: Manasseh
0: and Ephraim. And you know what happened?
1: Manasseh
0: was on his left. He brought
1: Manasseh
0: to the right of Jacob. And Ephraim was on the right. I brought it to the left of Jacob. So he expected Jacob to first bless
1: Manasseh
0: on the right and then bless Ephraim on the left with his wicked sons and blessed. That offended Joseph. Joseph was not happy. But he then went ahead. We don't know why it happened. Maybe that's what God told him to do. That's why he was dim. He still was able to do exactly what God told him to do. Listen, you may be dim physically by sight, but spiritually, may you never be dim. May you have the understanding. May you have revelation in understanding of what God wants you to do concerning your family, concerning your future. In Jesus' name. And the Bible says, he blessed them. Galatians chapter 3 from verse 13 says this. Christ has redeemed us from the curse of the law, being made a curse for us, for it is written, curse is everyone that hangeth on a tree. Verse 14, that the blessing of Abraham might come on the Gentiles through Jesus Christ, that we might receive the promise of the Spirit through faith. So we are now in the promise of the Spirit. We are now blessed through the covenant that Abraham made and through what Jesus Christ did for us on the cross of Calvary. And may you continue to remain blessed. In Jesus' name, tell your neighbor, I'm blessed. I am blessed. I will remain blessed doing the will of God. In Jesus' name.

0: 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I repeat that telephone number, +234 701 687 0490. Thank you so much.
1: When the roll is called up yonder, I'll be there.
2: Hallelujah. Amen. We thank God for His word. It has come to bless us. Amen. And we shall run with it. You know, it's those who run with the word who end up in those blessings that are in those words. Amen. A blessing has been pronounced on us, amen, by this word of God. And in the book of Proverbs, Solomon says, death and life are in the power of the tongue, and they that love it shall eat the fruit thereof. Amen. So we shall continue to speak life into our situations, blessings upon our children, upon our employments, upon everything that God has given us. There shall not be any death. You know, we shall not speak words of death. You know, and in Proverbs, it's interesting how it is phrased. You know, death and life are in the power of the tongue. So even if there is death, you know, you can change it around by speaking the words of life. Amen. So we shall continue to speak a blessing. Let's open to Romans 12, verse 14. Romans 12, 14. Romans 12, 14 says, bless them which persecute you. Bless and curse not. Let's also go to verse 19. It says, dearly beloved, avenge not yourselves, but rather give place unto wrath. For it is written, vengeance is mine, I will repay, says the Lord. Let's continue. 20. Therefore, if thy enemy hunger, feed him. If he thirst, give him drink. For in so doing, thou shalt heap coals of fire on his head. 21. Be not overcome of evil, but overcome evil with good. Amen. So we shall bless. Amen. We shall not curse anyone. Amen. We shall not seek vengeance. You know, vengeance belongs to the Lord. It is not our portion to repay anybody. Amen. God is the one who is fighting the battle. And what did we receive from Jesus? He said we need to speak to all the nations. Amen. And make them disciples. So this is our portion. Amen. And so when we bless despite the persecution, when we bless despite the curses, you know, we are setting an example for others to see and follow. Amen. They'll know that we are the children of God. Amen. We are true disciples of Jesus Christ. And may our lives continue to impact others. So let's pray that our mouth shall only speak life. We shall only speak blessing. Father God, we thank you for this word. Father Lord, we pray that we shall not curse with these mouths, my Father Lord. If any of us have been doing this, Lord, today, my Father, as the word has gone forth, Lord, we are delivered in Jesus' name, my Father. Lord, our mouths shall speak blessing upon ourselves, upon those around us, my Father God. Lord, even in our workplaces, Lord, we shall be seen as a source of blessing, my Father. They shall see and know that that place is prospering because we are there. The light, my Father. The salt, my Father, Lord. Lord, we shall continue to impact those around us, my Father God. Lord, there shall be good works in us, my Father, so that they may see it and know that we are indeed your children, so that your name may be glorified, Lord, in everything, my Father God. Lord, we pray that our lives, my Father, shall continue to speak blessings to others, Lord. Lord, when we step into a place, my Father, we shall have a word of blessing, a word of encouragement, my Father God, that shall lead many to you, Father God. Lord, we thank you, Father, for this word that has come to us. Lord, may we run with it, my Father, Lord. Let it enter into our heads, my Father, into our hearts, my Father, Lord. Lord, let us treasure it, Lord, so that if we have been speaking otherwise, my Father, from today, my Father, we shall only speak blessing, my Father, Lord. We thank you and praise you, Lord. In Jesus' name we pray. Amen. And the word came that, you know, we should not lay the wrong foundation. Amen. Our foundation should be on the Word of God. Everything that we build should be based on the Word of God. Amen. Let's open to 1 Corinthians 3:11. Pastor quoted the scripture, but let's look at it. 1 Corinthians 3:11. For other foundation can no man lay than that is laid, which is Jesus Christ. Amen. So this is the foundation. Amen. We shall not lay any other foundation. We shall not allow anything else to be the foundation of our lives. Amen. The lust of the flesh, lust of the eyes, the pride of life, the riches of this world. Let none of those things be a foundation. Amen. Let us not be led by covetousness, by avarice, by jealousy. None of these things should be in us. Amen. But our foundation is Jesus Christ. Amen. So let's pray that we shall not allow any other foundation in our lives. Father God, we thank you, Father. Father, we thank you for delivering us, for saving us, for giving us a hope and a future, Father Lord. Lord, we pray that our lives shall continue to be built on the Word of God, my Father God. Lord, let us not build our lives, our hopes, our future on anything else but your Word, my Father God. Lord, we thank you for your Word. It will continue to bless us, my Father. It will continue to heal us, my Father. It will continue to deliver us, Father God. Lord, we desire that our prosperity shall start from our soul, my Father God. Lord, we shall prosper and be in good health, even as our soul prospers, my Father, Lord. Lord, we thank you, Father, for even our children's lives, my Father, God. Lord, let it be built on the Word of God, Lord. Our desire, our prayer is that they shall grow up, my Father, in the fear of the Lord, Lord. And they shall grow up in the wisdom that comes from you, Father, God. Lord, let them not run after the wisdom of this world, my Father. We thank you and praise you, Lord. In Jesus' name we pray. Amen. And we also heard that, you know, if we faint in the day of adversity, our strength is small. Amen. None of us shall faint in the day of adversity. Amen. And we shall remain steadfast in faith. You know, that trial, that test that has come, it is to show forth our faith. You know, it is more precious than gold, as we heard. Amen. So we shall come through that test, that trial. None of us shall draw back. Amen. Let's go to Hebrews 10 from verse 35. Hebrews 10:35. It says, cast not away therefore your confidence, which has a great recompense of reward. For you have need of patience, that after you have done the will of God, you might receive the promise. For yet a little while, and he that shall come will come, and will not tarry. Next. Now the just shall live by faith, but if any man draw back, my soul shall have no pleasure in him. Next. But we are not of them who draw back unto perdition, but of them that believe to the saving of the soul. Amen. We shall not look back. Amen. We shall not draw back. We shall continue steadfast in the faith. Amen. So let's pray. We shall not cast away this confidence, which has a great recompense of reward. And that reward is our eternal life, that salvation that the Father has promised us. Amen. Let's pray. Father God, we thank you, Father Lord. Lord, we pray that none of us shall faint in the day of adversity, my Father. Lord, this trial, the troubles that come across our way, the tribulation, my Father. Lord, these are all light afflictions, my Father, which is working for us a far more exceeding eternal weight of glory, my Father God. Lord, let us see that glory, my Father, in that situation, my Father God. For we shall surely come out of it, my Father, Lord. Lord, we shall not draw back, my Father. We shall not sell our birthright, my Father God. For you have given us this gift of salvation, my Father. Lord, we shall not lose it, Father God. But Lord, we shall continue to work out our salvation with fear and trembling, Father. Lord, we thank you for this word, Father. May your word bless us, my Father. May your word continue to prosper us, Lord. May we come forth with glorious testimonies, my Father, from this blessed word that we have heard today, Father. We thank you and praise you, Lord. In Jesus' name we have prayed. Amen. Amen.
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welcome to the Inward Revival Now online radio station featuring Dr. Ehime and Ndukwe on These Are Daily Specials. We're so happy to announce that we will be live streaming three specials every day, with the first being the Word of Wisdom, the second is the Message of Life, and the third is Revival Now. 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So we kick off with the Word of Wisdom live stream, which begins at 6:20 a.m. and that's Nigeria time. 6:20 a.m. also for Europe, certain countries in Europe, 9:20 a.m. for the UAE, 10:50 a.m. for India, 2:20 p.m. for Manila, and that's our listeners in the Philippines, 3:20 p.m. for Australia, 12:20 a.m. Eastern Standard Time for America, and 9:20 p.m. Pacific Time, America and Canada. 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

0: Revival Now, bringing men back to God. Today's promise is taken from the book of 1 John chapter 3, verse 15. And I read from the King James Version, and it says, "Whosoever hateth his brother is a murderer, and ye know that no murderer hath eternal life abiding in him." Hallelujah! This is the word of the Lord God. Come, and let us thank and worship the Lord our God. In Jesus' name, amen.
1: There is none like you.

0: Hallelujah. We've heard today's promise in God's word in the first epistle of John chapter 3 verse 15, which says, whoever hates his brother is a murderer, and you know that no murderer has eternal life abiding in him. Praise the Lord. You see, the promise is in these three words, and you know. And you know is an encouragement to everyone that is born of God, who has received God's love and his indescribable gift of salvation, Jesus, is an encouragement to resist, to discontinue, to stay away, abstain, or refrain from hate, hating, and hatred of men or of fellow believers because of what we know. What do we know? And you know that no murderer has eternal life abiding in him. It's an encouragement to continue in what we know to do as believers, as children of God, which is to love God, love your brother, love the brethren, love one another, love even our enemies, for this is the commandment we heard from the beginning, that we should love one another. First epistle of John chapter 3 verse 14 says, we know we have passed over from death to life because we love the brethren. He who does not love his brother abides in death. So you see, loving produces and gives life. It is life-giving. And so if we try to read that first epistle of John chapter 3 verse 15 again in this understanding, it will read like this. Whoever loves his brother is a life giver. And you know that a life giver has eternal life abiding in him. And we know this is true because this eternal life is only in Jesus Christ. Love is the greatest gift. And as we have been commanded, we are going to pray that we'll continue in this love and to love. And even as Christ loved us and gave himself for us, we will continue to give love. Let's pray that the Holy Spirit will quicken the hearts of believers to provoke one another unto love. Let's pray. Heavenly Father, we thank you for your love expressed to mankind in Jesus Christ and the same love shed abroad in our hearts by the Holy Spirit. We thank you, Heavenly Father, for what we know in the commandment we have from the beginning, that he who loves God must love his brother also. And we know we have passed from death to life because we love the brethren. Father God, we pray, as we received your love, may the believers continue in love and to love sincerely, selflessly, and sacrificially in the name of Jesus Christ. That being rooted in love, the believers will continue to have love one for another. The ministers will love the flock of Jesus Christ. We will continue in what we know, which is to love God, to love one another, and love our enemies, just as Jesus has loved us and also taught us. For by this, all will know that we are your disciples. Abba Father, we pray that the believers will continue in grace to keep the commandment to love and not to kill, looking carefully, lest any root of bitterness springing up defiles and robs us of eternal life. We choose, Abba Father, to continue in what we know, which is to remain in eternal life where you have passed us into. For he who hates his brother abides in death. Father, may we be found giving life and giving love. In Jesus' name we pray. Amen. We are still praying with the first epistle of John chapter 3 verse 15. It says, whoever hates his brother is a murderer. Who is a murderer? A murderer kills and destroys life and joy in fellow men spiritually,
1: physically, emotionally, verbally, financially, mentally, socially, just anyhowly. These are haters without God's love and eternal life, manifesting in bitterness, covetousness, greed, unforgiveness, full of anger and jealousy, ambitions, which things are the works of the flesh, as listed in Galatians chapter 5, verses 19 to 21. And we are told there that those who practice such things will not inherit the kingdom of God. That's why we are reminded in verses 11 and 12 of that first epistle of John chapter 3, saying, "For this is the message that you heard from the beginning, that we should love one another, not as Cain, who was of the wicked one and murdered his brother. And why did he murder him?" Against God's commandment in Exodus chapter 20 verse 13, saying, "You shall not murder." Hallelujah. Cain was overtaken by these fleshly lusts and desires and gave place to the devil. So the Bible, using Cain, makes it clear here that the sin of murder does not begin with the act of it, but in the heart, drawn away and overtaken by these fleshly desires into sin. So you're going to pray for yourself, pray for the believers. You see, offenses will come. The devil will come to lure men to sin. But open your mouth and pray this day that in difficult times of offenses and trials of faith, you shall not give Satan a place in the name of Jesus. You shall abide in the commandments of the Lord, not be overtaken by these works of the flesh. Let us pray. Heavenly Father, we thank you, for your love has passed the believers from death into life. And your word charges us that those who are Christ have crucified the flesh with its passions and desires. Help us, O Lord, to stand strong in the authority of this word and in the grace of the Lord Jesus Christ, to abide in your commandments, to abide in your love. Father, we pray against all works of the flesh, Abba Father, especially hatred, envy, jealousy, ambitions, greed, covetousness, these things that defile, Abba Father, Lord, we receive grace to give no place to them in our lives, in our hearts, in the name of Jesus Christ. Father, we pray, Lord, may these fleshly lusts remain mortified in us, in the name of Jesus Christ. May we continue to be watchful and continue in sobriety and humility, living our lives daily as unto the Lord, continually presenting our bodies a living sacrifice, holy and acceptable unto you, in the name of Jesus Christ. Father, we pray, may the believers walk in the wisdom to be angry against sin and every evil work and do not sin. May we learn not to let the sun go down on our wrath, to put away all bitterness, wrath, anger, clamor, and evil speaking with all malice, and be kind to one another, tender-hearted, forgiving one another, even as God in Christ forgave us. In the mighty name of Jesus, amen. That in offenses, we may focus on the things of the Lord, that we may turn our thoughts to Jesus, looking only unto him and overlooking all differences, live united in fellowship with the love of Christ as our common grounds, and not letting anything steal our joy and peace. In Jesus' mighty name we pray, amen. Hallelujah. We are going to pray for those who live in hatred and live by hating, are full of unforgiveness, bitterness, covetousness, and by these sins have made themselves murderers. These ones need Jesus, for in Jesus is eternal life. They need eternal life. Let's pray for them that they will draw nigh to God as they hear the word of God. Pray and pray that the place of Satan in their hearts shall be taken over this day by Jesus Christ. by the love of God. Let's open our mouth and pray. Heavenly Father, we thank you for the eternal life which is in Christ Jesus. We know it, that no murderer has eternal life abiding in him. But the haters do not know. That's why we are lifting them, presenting them to your throne of grace. Abba Father, praying, Lord, that these haters, wherever they are all over the world, Father, send your word to them, to turn them from their ways, to heal them and deliver them from their destructions. May the tables of sin in their hearts, in their lives, be overturned, and the seat of Satan be overthrown by the power of your love. In the mighty name of Jesus, amen. And Father, we pray that as the grace of God that brings salvation appears to these haters, Lord, may they yield to redemption in Christ Jesus. May they come into the liberty that abounds in Jesus Christ. May they come and have the life everlasting, for Jesus is the way, the truth, and the life. Thank you, Heavenly Father, in Jesus'

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2: The word of wisdom today is taken from Proverbs chapter 27, verse 13.

0: is a surety. How much more if you think you can be a surety for a strange woman and stand for such a woman, a wayward woman who cannot be trusted? Your garment can be heard as a surety for such a person. That's what the scripture is telling us here. He says, take his garment as surety for a stranger and take a pledge of him for a strange woman. So take his garment when he becomes surety for a stranger and hold it as a pledge when it is for a seductress, a woman of loose means, a wayward woman. See the warning that was given to us in Proverbs chapter 6, verse 1. It says, my son, if thou be surety for thy friend, if thou hast stricken thy hand with a stranger, verse 2, thou hast snared with the words of thy mouth, thou art taken with the words of thy mouth. Do this now, my son, and deliver thyself when thou art come into the hand of thy friend. Go, humble thyself, and make sure thy friend. So the Bible does not encourage us to strike our hands to be surety for a stranger. How much more being surety for a loose woman? So when you do such a thing, you are snared. Because you are being surety for a stranger you do not know. You cannot identify his address. You do not know where to get him when the time to pay comes. How much more being surety, standing as a surety for a loose woman, a strange woman, a wayward woman, whom you can never trust, whose way is the way of death. So the scripture is warning us. It says, do this now, my son, deliver thyself. When thou art come into the hand of thy friend, go humble thyself and make sure thy friend. Humble yourself and plead for forgiveness. But I encourage you, don't be surety for a stranger if you do not have money to redeem such sureties. So we can understand how much Christ did for us. Christ stood in our place. He paid the price. He paid the debt he did not owe. So he stood on our behalf. He shed his blood for the remission of our sins. He that knew no sin became sin for us, that we may become the righteousness of God in Christ Jesus. He stood in our place for the love he had for us. Our responsibility is to reciprocate this love. For he has brought us into the beloved by dying for us on the cross of Calvary. For God so loved the world, he gave his only begotten Son, that whosoever believeth in him should not perish. They have everlasting life. And the scripture says in 2 Corinthians chapter 5, verse 14, for the love of Christ constrained us, because we thus judge that if one died for all, then we are all dead. Verse 15, and that he died for all, that they which live should not henceforth live unto themselves, but unto him we died for them and rose again. So we have to know to live for Christ. We have to know to abide in him for what he did for us. For he became surety for us, we who were strangers to the commonwealth of Israel and to the covenant of promise. As the scripture says in Ephesians chapter 2 verse 11, it says, wherefore, remember that ye being in time past Gentiles in the flesh, who are called uncircumcision by that which is called a circumcision in the flesh made by hands. Verse 12, that at that time you were without Christ, being aliens from the commonwealth of Israel and strangers from the covenants of promise, having no hope and without God in the world. Verse 13, but now in Christ Jesus, you who sometimes were far off are made nigh by the blood of Christ. So we were without Christ, but now we have Christ. But we are aliens to the commonwealth of Israel, but we are no more aliens. We are strangers from the covenants of promise, having no hope, and without God in the world. But now we have hope, we are no more strangers from the covenant of promise. We have now been brought near. So when we consider what Christ did for us, we should know to continue to worship him in spirit and in truth. The scripture says, take his garment, thy surety for a stranger, and take a pledge of him for a strange woman. We are full of iniquity, conceived in iniquity, living in iniquity. The Christ became surety for us and brought us into the covenant of promise. So we must learn to remain serving him in spirit and in truth. Even as the scripture says, he that is surety for a stranger shall smile for it, and he that hated shortiness is sure. And Proverbs chapter 22 from verse 26 says, be not thou one of them that strike hands of them that are shorties for debts. If thou hast nothing to pay, why should he take away thy pay from under thee? So the scripture encourages us not to be shorty if we are not in position to pay. Christ paid for our sins on the cross of Calvary with his blood. That's why we need to love him, for he first loved us. Proverbs 27 verse 13 says, take his garment, thy surety for a stranger, and take a pledge of him for a strange woman. We were strangers to the covenant of promise. Christ was stripped away. His garment was stripped away. They parted his garment. He that knew no sin became sin for us. He was wounded for our transgressions. He was bruised for iniquities. The chastisement upon him brought us peace. By his stripes we are healed. He became surety for us and for we who were strangers from the commonwealth of Israel, from the covenant of promise. Through his blood, he brought us to the new covenant and has established us in righteousness. So we are supposed to remain in him, serving him in spirit and in truth. We should love righteousness and hate wickedness the way he hates it. We should learn to love the Lord our God with all our heart, with all our mind, with all our strength. We should love our neighbors as ourselves. Take his garment that is shorty for a stranger and take a pledge of him for a strange woman. Proverbs chapter 5 verse 3 says this, so for the lips of a strange woman drop as an honeycomb, and her mouth is smoother than oil. Verse 4, but her end is bitter as wormwood, sharp as a two-edged sword. Verse 5, her feet go down to death, her steps take hold on her. 6, lest thou should ponder the path of life, her ways are movable, that thou canst not know them. We are going astray. We are going in the wrong direction. The Christ came and showed us the way, the truth, and the life that is in Christ Jesus. For God so loved the world that he gave his only begotten Son, that whosoever believeth in him should not perish, but have everlasting life. For God sent not his Son into the world to condemn the world, but that the world through him might be saved. He that believeth on him is not condemned, but he that believeth not is condemned already, because he hath not believed in the name of the only begotten Son of God. And this is the condemnation, that light is come into the world, and men love darkness rather than light, because their deeds were evil. Thank God that Christ has shown us the way, the truth, and the life, and desires us to remain walking in the life of God. Take his garment that is shorty for a stranger, and take a pledge of him for a strange woman. We are strangers going after the lust of the flesh, the lust of the eyes, and the pride of life. And Christ, through his word, has brought us into the covenant of life, the covenant of promise, the covenant of health, the covenant of everlasting life. So as the scripture says, let us keep to the word of God. Proverbs 33 verse 26 says, my son, give me thy heart, and let thy eyes observe my ways. Verse 27, for a war is a deep dish, and a strange woman is a narrow pit. Escape from the wrath to come. Escape from the loss of the eyes, the loss of the flesh, and the pride of life, and purpose to abide in the word of God. Abide in him who has given you life. Abide in him who has brought you into the new covenant of promise. Abide in him who has brought you into the commonwealth of Israel. Abide in him who has brought you into the covenant of promise. Because he paid the price that you could not pay. He paid the debt that you owed, the debt that we owed. And as you purpose to abide in him, you remain blessed. In Jesus' name, amen and amen.
1: The future of the nation is you. The revival we need is returning to the true God, raising teaching priests, restoring the truth.

Hey, did you know that God has given you all you need to live a great godly life? Yes, to live a great life in all godliness. The great need on every side is spiritual revival, and God is giving it. The Lord God is rending the heavens and coming down among his people. It's all open. You can hear it all

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This is the time we must walk by the Holy Spirit. The time for the revival of our soul is now. So, where are you?

0: you, Lord, for accepting us into the beloved, Lord. We thank you, Lord, we are no longer slaves, Lord, but we are the children of the Most High God, Heavenly Father. We thank you, Lord, for giving us this name, giving us this identity, Lord. We thank you, Lord, for giving us the access to a relationship with you, Heavenly Father. Lord, we pray each and every one of us shall continue to wear this banner of your love upon our lives, Heavenly Father, that we are your children, Lord. We are your church, Heavenly Father. We are your people, Lord. We are your nation, Heavenly Father. We are the ones that you have saved, Heavenly Father. Lord, we pray we shall no longer be ashamed. We shall no longer be fearful, Lord, but we shall continue to glorify your name, Lord. Lord, we pray, Father God, we shall lift up our voices even, Lord, as we have gathered, Father God. No fear, no shame, Lord. Nothing shall silence us, Heavenly Father. We bless your name. We glorify your name, Lord. We ask this prayer in Jesus' name. Amen. Amen. Hallelujah. Let's open our Bibles to Psalm 22, verse 22. I'll briefly share two prayer points, and then we will go into worship. And I just want to encourage us this day. Psalm 22, verse 22. It says, I will declare thy name unto my brethren, in the midst of the congregation will I praise thee. So if you're carrying a Bible, you read the verse, it says, I will declare thy name unto my brethren, and in the midst of the congregation will I praise thee. Hallelujah. The stage is set. Your brethren are here, and we are in the midst of the congregation of the brethren. Hallelujah. What are we going to do? It says, I will praise thee. Hallelujah. There is no excuse today to not praise God. You have reasons to praise Him. You have an occasion to praise Him. You have your people to praise Him. You have the congregation to praise Him. You have music to praise Him. You have the word of God to encourage you to praise Him. We will pray, our praise shall be loud. We shall praise the Lord. I have come to praise the Lord. I have come to worship Him. I have come to lift Him up. The Bible says God inhabits the praises of His people. You want to welcome God? You welcome Him with praise. You say, Lord, I've prepared your throne. I've prepared your throne with my praise. Let's open our mouths and pray. Lord, let us prepare a throne for you to come and inhabit, Heavenly Father. Lord, we pray, let every voice be lifted up to you. Let there not be any distractions, Heavenly Father. Let them not be any shame, Father God. Let them not be people who are afraid to lift up their voices, Lord. But let us praise you and thank you, Lord. We are brethren, Lord. We are your children, Heavenly Father. And we have gathered, Lord, in your name alone, Father God. Our only purpose is to worship you, to honor you, Heavenly Father, to give praises to your name, Lord, to adore you in this time, Lord, to behold your beauty and to inquire in your temple, Heavenly Father. We bless your name. We glorify your name, Lord. We pray, let everyone be of this one mind, Lord, that we have come here to worship you and to minister to you, Lord, to serve you, Heavenly Father. We bless your name. We glorify your name, Lord. We ask this prayer in Jesus' name. Amen. Verse 23 says, ye that fear the Lord, praise him. All ye the seed of Jacob, glorify him, and fear him, all ye the seed of Israel. Hallelujah. You that fear the Lord, praise him. Hallelujah. There is nobody else you need to fear. The Bible only tells you to fear God. It does not tell you to fear any man. It does not tell you to fear any situation. And if you read in the book of Revelation, it says, the fearful shall not enter the kingdom of heaven. If you see the meaning of it, the fearful means the cowardly shall not. If you cower from the situations, if you fear things that God has not told you to fear, you are a coward. None of us shall be a coward. Hallelujah. We are fearing the Lord, and we do not need to fear anything else. My fear has been allotted to the Lord. I have no fear left to give to anything else, any other situation, any other man. So we'll open our mouths and pray. Lord, every situation you have conquered, I will not fear anything, but I will praise you, for you have taken all the victory for my behalf, and you have made me victorious. Father God, we bless your name. We glorify your name, Lord. We pray, Father God, in this day, in this age, Lord, we shall not be fearful, Lord. We shall not be cowardly, Heavenly Father. You have not given us the spirit of fear, but of power and of love and of sound mind, Lord. Let us boldly proclaim your name, Lord. May we not fear any rejection. May we not fear any persecution. May we not fear any ridicule, Lord. May we continue to worship you and praise you and thank you, Lord, for all that you have done, Lord, knowing that in the end, you are the one who justifies his people, Heavenly Father, and you will vindicate us and justify us, Lord. We bless your name. We glorify your name, Lord. We pray in this confidence, Lord. Let our praise be lifted up to you. Let our praise be loud, Heavenly Father. Let us pour out every song, every word to you, Lord. Let us give you all our worship, Heavenly Father. Let every heart be prepared, Lord. Let every mouth be be ready to offer their songs of praise and worship, Father God. We ask this prayer in Jesus' name. In Jesus' name we pray. Amen.
1: We are continuing from Acts of the Apostles, chapter 4, from verse 23. He said, and being let go, they went to their own company and reported all that the chief priests and elders had said unto them. That's Peter and John. The elders, the chief priests, they had all counseled together because of the good deed they did. God using them through the Holy Spirit, giving strength to the lame man who has been lame for 40 years. Instead of these chief priests, the elders, to rejoice with them and also rejoice with this lame man, they consulted to stop them from preaching the good news. They did these people stop. They didn't stop. So after they have felt that they cannot do anything to them because they fear the people, they didn't even fear God. They feared what the people would do to them. Because everybody knew that this was an obvious miracle that God had used John and Peter to perform. They threatened them, don't speak this man any longer and let them go. Then look at what happened. That's the key thing I wanted to get out of here. Say, I've been let go. They went to their own company and reported all that the chief priests and elders had said unto them. Which company do you keep? Let me tell you, the company you keep will determine how far you go in your life. Many people say they are children of God, they are born again. They check their company has nothing at all to do with the gospel. If you go to the wrong company, they will give you wrong counsel. These people return to their own company. People who believe in what they have always believed. That Christ is the Savior of the world. They returned. They said they came. They returned. They knew who belonged where they belong. They did not go to the wrong place. Listen, when you have a challenge, the people you run to will influence what will come out of that situation. You run to the unrighteous will give you unrighteousness. You run to the righteous, the first thing they will tell you is, let's go and pray. Let's see the face of the Lord. So they knew the right company is the company that will always see the face of the Lord. I don't know what you are going through, but who are you seeking counsel from? Who are you looking for comfort from? Are you going to be miserable comforters? Miserable comforters will never tell you things. I'm coming from the Holy Spirit. Because Holy Spirit is the comforter. He's the helper. So they returned to their own company and reported all that the chief priests and elders have said unto them. The threat and all that. Psalm 119 verse 63 tells us this. And a companion of all them that fear thee, and of them that keep thy precepts. Because let me tell you, most of the times we say we have problems, it's no problem at all. It's an issue of wisdom. If you have the right wisdom, the wisdom from God, which is profitable to direct, that problem just dissolves. I think it is nothing at all. Make your company those who fear God. Those who worship the Lord in spirit and in truth. Learn to identify the company that you should keep and the company that you should avoid. And avoid such company as much as it lied with you. Peter and John return to their company. The company of the apostles. The company of
2: believers.
1: The company of those who are purposed to do the will of God. The company of those who have put their hand in the plow, not looking back. The company of those who are willing and obedient, who continue to eat the good that is in the land. That's what they're supposed to do. As Proverbs chapter 13 verse 20 tells us this. He that walketh with wise men shall be wise, but the companion of fools shall be destroyed. Who is a fool? Who says there is no God? How does a fool say that there is no God? When you are doing your own thing, you are not seeking the face of God. You are not acknowledging the Lord in all your ways so that he will direct your path. You think, oh, I can do it my own way. I know what to do. It has to keep the face of the Lord. He that walketh with the wise will be wise. That's why he says it's very important to identify with those who you walk with, those you relate with. Women or men, if only the friends you have are people who will tell you, oh, don't you see the fashion that is found now? Oh, did you see that? And they use such names that are even against the word of God. And yet, some believers follow to say, oh, that's my idol. You're already operating in idolatry. Why should anybody be your idol? A child of God shouldn't use that word. If you want to ever say anything, say, oh, I'm imitating him as he's imitating Christ. I'm following him because he's following Christ. Not, oh, that's my idol. If you have been speaking that way today, may God help you to begin to order your conversation in your heart. What is an idol? Something you worship as a God. So why would you use that kind of word? Don't learn the language of the world. We are in the world, but we are not of the world. Don't allow the world to corrupt you in your thinking and your reasoning and the things you speak. Don't allow the world, because the world has the tendency to corrupt you if you are not careful. He said, these people return to their own company. When you are challenged, the company you resort to, we do a large extent, determine how you come out of that challenge or face the challenge. You know what the book of Malachi says in Malachi chapter 3, from verse 16. Nobody says, they that fear the Lord, speak of one to another. Communicate with those who fear the Lord. He said, and the Lord had it and have it. And the book of remembrance was written before him for them that fear the Lord and that talk upon his name. Walk with those that fear the Lord, those who meditate upon the word of God. Try to desire to have relationships with such ones. Not those who don't fear the Lord. The Bible does not encourage us to be yoked with unbelievers. That's what the scripture tells us in 2 Corinthians chapter 6 from verse 14. We are not encouraged at all. Say, be ye not. That's what it's, it's a command. Say, be ye not anybody yoked together with unbelievers. Those who are not walking by faith. Those who have not accepted what Jesus Christ did for them on the cross of Calvary. Say, be ye not unequally yoked together with unbelievers. For what fellowship hath righteousness with unrighteousness? And what communion hath light with darkness? He commands us, verse 15. He says, and what concord has Christ with Belial? On what part are ye that believe with an infidel? No, there's a religion which emphasizes so much about this word infidel. And we don't even take serious thought about that word. Say, what fellowship, what concord have a believer with an infidel? There are nothing within you if you have accepted Jesus Christ as Lord and Savior. What relationship do you have with the Antichrist, with the Belial? That's simply what he's saying there. And that's why he continued in verse 16. He said, what agreement have the temple of God? You are the temple of the living God. The Spirit of God is in you. He says, what agreement have the temple of God with idols? For ye are the temple of the living God, as God has said. And I will dwell in them, and walk in them, and I will be their God, and they shall be my people. That's why God called you out of darkness into his marvelous light. That's why you believed. In the name of Jesus Christ, you received it. He gave you the right to become a child of God. So the Lord doesn't want you to enter into a necessary relationship that does not bring glory to his holy name. Whether casual or in the acquaintance, not to keep the right company. Because if you don't keep the right company, you'll be corrupted someday. You may not even know when you are being corrupted. And that's why the Bible encourages us, don't give place to the devil at all. You know how you give place to the devil? When you begin to enter into such agreements, such relationships with sons of disobedience, before you know it, they begin to teach you to disobey the word of God, to do the things the way they do. That's why it's challenging us here. So what agreement has the temple of God with idols? For here the temple of the living God, as God has said, I'm going there, I'm walking there, and I'll be their God, and they shall be my people. Verse 17. Wherefore, come out from among them, and be separate, say the Lord, and touch not the unclean thing, and I will receive you. If you have been in such a relationship, the word is coming to you. Come out! Perhaps I've had people who say, oh, and pray, say, God, make me holy. It's a lie. God is already holy, and he's called into holiness. And he said, be holy, for I'm holy. He said, come on. It's on your side to do. The Bible said, present your bodies a living sacrifice, holy, acceptable unto the Lord, which is your reasonable service. Be not conformed to this world, but be transformed by the renewing of your mind, so that you'll be able to prove what is good, acceptable, and perfect will of God. It's your responsibility. That's when Paul began to write that in that Romans 12, verse 1, he said, I beseech you. He's already showing you how to be holy. So it's your responsibility to present your bodies, to do what you ought to do. So these people return to their company. You know what happened when they returned to their company? In Acts chapter 4, verse 24. Can you see exactly what happened? So when they heard that, they lifted all their voice to God. That's the company they belong to. The company that know how to lift up their voice to God. I mean, when these apostles, Peter and John, return and reported all that the chief priests and elders have said unto them. In Acts chapter 4, 24, he said, and when they heard that they are coming, they lifted up their voice to God with one accord. They lifted up their voice with one accord and said, Lord, thou art God, which has made heaven and earth, and the sea, and all that in them is. In Acts chapter 4, verse 24, so they lifted all their voice. We made all of us together. It was like a shouting match. Everyone was calling on the Lord. In one purpose, one desire, they called unto the Lord. I said, Lord, thou art God, which have made heaven and earth and the sea and all that in them is. He was simply saying, who are these people? All these people, all these people, who are present? When we are your representative, God, show yourself. Listen, it is not the threat that will bring you down. It's not the plan of the enemy that can bring you down. It's what you believe. If you believe that the enemy will bring you down, he will bring you down. But if you believe the Lord and God, he shall be established. If you believe his prophecy, if you believe what the word of God is saying, their wealth shall be made prosperous. That's what these people did. They acknowledged the greatness of the Almighty God as creator of everything. They began to pray. As the prophet Isaiah said in Isaiah 51 from verse 11. Say, therefore the redeemed of the Lord shall return and come with singing unto Zion. And everlasting joy shall be upon their head. And they shall obtain gladness and joy. And sorrow and mourning shall be away. They knew whom to call upon. And sorrow and mourning will flee away. Continue from that verse 12. Say, I am he that comforted you. Who are thou? That thou shouldn't be afraid of a man that shall die. And the son of man, who shall be made as grass. Are you afraid? That man said to me, who is he? Who is your man? You know, his breath is only in his nose. You are believing God. That's why you should focus on serving the spirit and the truth. Don't allow anything to move you away from the faith. He continued in that verse 13. And forgiveness, the Lord thy maker. Thank God. Peter and John did not forget the Lord their maker. And I command you, don't forget the Lord your maker. That challenge, that trial did not make it. That opposition did not make it. I'm not allowed to make it. To determine who you are or what you be. Don't allow the opposition to determine. He wants to bring you down. The challenge wants to bring you down. Don't allow it. Remember your maker. That's what he said here. You forget that the Lord thy maker that has set forth the heavens and laid the foundation of the earth as fear continually every day. Because of the fear of your presence. You are fearing the fear of your presence. Instead of honoring the Lord. So as if he were ready to this one. And where is the fury of your presence? Where is my mercy? Let him come. God is able to receive the abundantly above all you can think or ask, according to the power that is at work in you. When you purpose to walk with the Lord and remain in him, that's exactly what Peter and John remembered, and they returned to their company. And they cried out and spoke forth. Why should we fear man? As if man has the power to perform his wickedness. It's only the counsel of the Lord that can stand. Only that which God has approved. That's the only thing that can work. If you go to Psalm 146 from last three. It says, put not your trust in princes, but in the Son of Man.

is not like. Some of you need to learn that. To know to wait upon the Lord. Don't be in a hurry to achieve. Wait upon the Lord patiently. Call upon his name. He will do what he has promised. I can assure you that. He will never leave you nor forsake you. Be persuaded that he who has promised is able to do what he has promised. So don't put your trust in the priest's mind, the son of man, even there is no help. His breath goes forth, he returns to his head, in that very day his thoughts perish. Happy is he that had the God of Jacob, for he said, whoso is in the Lord is God, which made heaven and earth, the sea, and all that therein is, which keepeth truth forever. God keepeth truth, that his word is truth. What is his word? Abide in his word. And his word will make a difference for you. He told you in that verse 6. He said, which may heaven and earth, the sea, and all that there is, which keepeth truth forever. Which executed judgment for the oppressed, which giveth food to the hungry. The Lord loosed the prisoners. The Lord opened the eyes of the blind. The Lord raised the dead that are bowed down. The Lord loved the righteous. Listen, even when we were yet sinners, the Lord be alive for you. How much more now that you have reciprocated the law, abiding in the truth, and walking in the truth? Because in that verse, man, say the Lord preserved the strangers. He remained the fatherless and widow. May the way of the wicked, the planet of Satan, may the wicked plan against you. The way will be found of Satan. And you come to nothing at all. That's why you need to remain. Stay fast in the face. That's it. The Lord shall live forever. Even thy God who said, unto all generations, praise in the Lord. The Lord has been reading from the beginning till now. I will continue to read forever and ever. War without end. He will continue to read. Even when heaven and earth pass away, God will continue to read. Therefore, you must remain in the word of God. Remain in the truth. They lifted up their voices. They prayed with the word of God, as the scripture commanded us in 1 John chapter 5, verses 14 to 15. For this is the confidence that we have in him. If we ask anything according to his will, he heard us. And if we know that he heard us, whatsoever we ask, we know that we have the petition that we desired of him. So Peter and John need to return to the company where they belong. And they knew that what will happen is that they will lift up their voices in prayers. As they lifted up their voices. And what did they pray? They prayed the word of God. They prayed the word of God. They didn't pray any other thing. Not vain repetitions. It was specific. That's what we have taught you, to pray with the word of God. Because if you go now to that Acts of the Apostle chapter 4 from verse 25, what they prayed was Psalm 2. That's what they quoted. He said, who by the mouth of the servant David has said, why did he eat rage on the people? Imagine vain things. They rage, they imagine vain things. It doesn't matter all the vain things people are imagining against you. It doesn't matter the rage of the enemy against you. The Lord will silence them and will make you to be more than conqueror. Say, who by the mouth of the servant David has said, why did the hidden rage and the people imagine vain things? Let them gather. As long as they are gathering not in the name of the Lord, they will be scattered. That's the confidence you should always have. Isaiah chapter 8, verse 10. That comes together, it shall come to naught. Speak the word, and it shall not stand, for God is with us. The thing that what they have laid out for you will destroy you, but you will overcome. For everyone that is born of God overcomes the world, and this is the victory that overcomes the world, even our faith. Because you trust in the Lord. You believe in what God did for you through his son on the cross of Calvary. He shed his blood for the remission of your sin. And that you will always overcome through the blood of the Lamb.

in Christ. So don't be afraid of those challenges. The challenge is one to show and prove that God is with you. And that's what God did for these people. There is no counsel against God and his word and work that shall stand. As long as God is with you, there's no counsel against God, against his word, against his work in your heart that will stand. As long as God is with you, let them do what they try to do. It will eventually come to nothing because God is with you. When you are pleasing God, when your way is pleasing the Lord, he will make even your enemies to be at peace with you. He will silence them. You see, the chief priests, the counselors, all the council called together, they wanted to harm Peter and John. The Bible said they didn't fear God. They feared the men. They feared the people. And after 3 days, they said, go, go, go. We don't speak this again. We don't want to hear you speak this again. They didn't stop them. They didn't stop them. Because they replied to them and said, who should we obey? You or God? When you see such situations that wants to bow down, to deviate you, to derail you from the word of God, you take that situation. Who are thou? Who should I obey you? To bow down to you? No! I bow down to the living God. Rather, that situation should bow down. As the Rebbe said, who are thou? What do I want to be before?

0: believe affirmation that they are not. Yet God say, my counsel is just stand. I will do all my pleasure. When you stand in the authority of the word of God, the counsel of the Lord will stand. So don't be afraid of what the enemy is doing or planning to do. So they continue in that their prayer. Using Psalm 2. In that Acts chapter 4, verse 26, said the kings of the earth stood up and the rulers were gathered together against the Lord and against his Christ. Listen, when they are gathering against you, if you're of the Lord, they are gathering against the Lord and his Christ. Let this reason from these apostles. So they gather against the Lord and against his Christ. If you don't have the understanding, have you not? Remember even what Jesus told Saul, who became Paul, when he captured him. In Acts chapter 9, 4 to 5. He said, and he fell to the earth and had a voice, said unto him, Saul, Saul, why persecuted thou me? When you are doing the will of God and anybody is persecuting you, do you know who is persecuted? Jesus Christ. It's not you. And many people don't have this understanding. When they want to, they say, oh, let's stop this man. Let's stop this war. You're only fighting against God. They are fighting Christ. Was Christ there present when Saul was busy? Do you know how much he was doing? Was he there present physically? No, he wasn't there. But he was there. Was there? Is the Lord with you? So when somebody is busy trying to pull you down, you know who he's trying to pull down? God! If you are truly representing Christ, if you are a true ambassador of Christ, that's why you should not be afraid. And that's why Jesus himself here came to fight the battle for the apostles. He told Saul. And he said, who are thou, Lord? So began to ask, who are thou, Lord? And the Lord said, I am Jesus, whom thou persecuted. It is hard for thee to kick against the priest. Listen, let me tell you, when you see such situations come out, you say, listen, I'm ambassador for Christ. This is not for you. Pastor, sit here. Look for another address. This is not good either. Have you seen high tensions? And they put you what? High tension. Don't touch. Don't touch. That's what you should tell the enemy. That's what you should tell the wicked. When he's coming near your home, you say, don't touch at all. This is a high tension area. Touch not man, not dead. And do my prophet no harm. That's why you must remain in the fear of the Lord and in the word of God. When people despise you, even in your workplace, do you know who they are despising? Despising Christ. Because Christ is in the hope of glory. And that's why you should not allow anything. Don't give the Holy Spirit. Allow yourself to continue to walk in the will of God. That's one of the promises. I'm not going to say, yes, and to all of us, Luke 10, verse 16. He that heareth you, heareth me. You know, we have a power of attorney. We have a power of attorney. That's why I said, don't do this word and make disciples of all nations. Baptizing them in the name of the Father, and of the Son, and of the Holy Spirit. And Lord, I'm with you, even unto the end of the age. Say, he that heareth you, heareth me. And he that despiseth you, despiseth me. And he that despiseth me, despiseth he that sent me. When he talks about you, who touches you, touches the apple of God's eye. That's simply what he said there. Most of the time, people perish for lack of knowledge. Because people don't know who they are in Christ. So things that they should not be afraid of, they are afraid of. The Bible says, resist the devil and you'll flee. Instead of resisting the devil to flee, they are running. Ask him, looking for help here and there, where there is no help at all. Instead of submitting to the authority of the word of God. The Bible says submit. In the hand of the Almighty God. Humble yourself. Resist the devil, he will flee. Instead of doing that, the people are busy running up and down. Help us get and looking for help where there is no help at all. These are apostles. They knew where to go for help. And they came. In that Acts chapter 4, verse 27.
1: of a truth against thy holy child.
0: You see, they had the understanding that the prescription that was coming to them was not to them. It was to Jesus Christ. When you have understanding, when you receive revelation, it's upward. You see, I said going higher and higher. Because I went up by revelation. It's revelation that says you are bold, you are fearless. They had this understanding. They said, for a truth, it's not against us. These people are raging. They threatened. Said, for of a truth, against thy holy child, Jesus. Remember, Jesus was no more a child then. He's already gone to the cross, shed his blood for the remission of our sins, was buried, resurrected, ascended. I sit there on the right hand side of God, and yet they were quoting this scripture. Said, even when Jesus was on this earth as a child, they wanted to kill him. Did they succeed? They didn't succeed. Because that was not part of the determinate counsel of the Lord. It was at the right time that God allowed that he go to the cross and shed his blood for the remission of our sins. That's why they were saying here, for fair truth, against thy holy child, whom thou hast anointed. Had God anointed Jesus Christ of Nazareth with the Holy Ghost and power, who went about being good, for God was with him. That's the qualification. God was with him. So they were reminding God. And when God said in the word of God, concerning my words, command me. He's talking about simply just present my word. It doesn't mean you should command God. Who are you to command God? Just to present the word of God, which is exactly what they are doing here. Says, for of a truth, against thy only child Jesus, whom thou hast anointed, both Herod and Pontius Pilate, with the Gentiles and the people of Israel, were gathered together. You see, they were recounting what happened at the great battle, which our Lord and Savior Jesus Christ fought on our behalf. As the scripture tells us, if the princes of this world had known, they would not have crucified the Lord of glory. If they knew that crucifying the Lord on the cross of Calvary will lead to my salvation and your salvation, will lead to us being set free from the bondage of sin, self, and Satan into the glorious liberty of the word of God, they will not have crucified Jesus. So what were the apostles doing here? Why they were acknowledging God for his great and mighty works? They also reminded Satan, you fell before you fell again. As long as you love righteousness and hate wickedness, as our Lord did and showed us the example, say, as I'm not telling you, the oil of gladness above your fellows. That oil of gladness is the oil of deliverance. It's the oil of exaltation. Because it's God. When the enemy is busy trying to bring you down, God is busy raising you up. I'm telling you, Herod and Pontius Pilate with the Gentiles and the people of Israel were gathered together against Jesus Christ to do one God already determined that will bring our deliverance. He has already done it. Christ has already done it. For he was wounded for transgressions. He was bruised for iniquities. The chastisement upon him brought us peace. And by his stripes we are healed. Stand in that confidence. Stand in that obedience to the word of God. For what Jesus did for you. And that's exactly why John and Peter returned. They returned. And continued in their prayers. In that Acts chapter 4 verse 28, he says, for to do one save thy hand and thy counsel determined before to be true. It did not happen to God without his knowledge. He knew. God knew. You think God doesn't know what you are going through? He knows. He knows what you are going through. Do you think he doesn't know how you can get out of it? He knows. So when you seek his face, he knows how to bring you out of that situation. And I can assure you, you will be out of that situation. So the apostles continued in verse 29. He said, and now, Lord, behold their threatenings. You see how much it took them before they came to the main point. They were busy glorifying the holy name of the Lord, thanking God, speaking about the greatness of God, the might of God, the power of God, the sovereignty of God, the omnipotence and the omniscience of God. They encapsulated everything in all of their prayers before they came to the point. See how they spent time before they came to the point. Say, my Lord, behold their enemy. Don't give so much time to the enemy. You want you to talk about the wickedness the things he's doing. Talk about the goodness of the Lord. Spend more time talking about the goodness of the Lord. That's what God expects from you. See how they summarize. He says, and my Lord, behold their enemy. And then unto thy servant. Specific, just one prayer point. Direct to the point. Behold that prayer. Behold that situation. Behold that challenge. And what did they ask? The first prayer point. That we all boldness. He said, grant unto thy servants that we all boldness. They may speak that word. The power is in the word of God. There's power.
1: In the name of Jesus Christ.
0: And God has exalted his word above his name. So he said, just grant us boldness. That's why you need to be a student of the word of God to know what to speak to a situation that comes across your way. And if you go to these prayer scriptures, you'll see all they did with that first prayer point, that they may speak the word. If you go to Acts chapter 46, the next one is Acts 14:1-7. Acts 19:10 and Ephesians 6:18-20. The one about us was bold. I said it was necessary that the word of God should first have been spoken to you. They see you put it from you and judge yourself on one day of everlasting life. No, we talk to the Gentiles. So when they come here, with what did they do first? Speak the word. They bring the word. Because they know the power that is in the word.
1: They did emphasize on all these mundane things that people emphasize.
0: Miracles are healing. It's just a byproduct of the word. The miracles, healings are byproduct of the word of God. Preaching the word of God in demonstration of the spirit and the power of God. So that your faith will not be based on the 1,000 words of man's wisdom, but in the power of God. The word of God is sure word of prophecy. Even as you are hearing the word of God, there are many prophetic words that have come to you today. So that was the key thing they asked. Grant unto thy servant that with all boldness they may speak the word. Then the second thing are things that people normally run after. In that Acts chapter 4, verse 30, it says, by stretching thy hand to him, and that signs and wonders may be done by the name of the Holy Child Jesus. The word has gone forth today. In Jesus' name. Their prayer was simple. Very simple. God, continue to fulfill your word as promised. That's simply what they pray. Continue to confirm your word as promised. In Mark chapter 16, verse 17 to 20. That was simply what they prayed there. He says, that this son shall put it in the name. In my name, shall they cast a devil. They shall speak with him tongues. They shall take up serpents. And if they drink anything, it shall not harm them. They shall lay hands on the sick, and they shall recover. So then after the Lord has spoken unto them, he was received up into heaven and sat on the right hand of God. 20. And they went forth and preached everywhere. The Lord walking with them and confirming the word of the signs following. Amen. The word has gone from. The Lord will confirm his word and will bring his glory, his honor, his adoration. In Jesus' name. Amen.
2: Praise God. God's word, when spoken, are spirit and they are life. And as the word and message of life has gone forth, Let us have grace to lift up our voices in prayer together. Let us pray. Heavenly Father, we thank you for this message of life. Father, may it run swiftly and powerfully across the earth in the name of Jesus Christ. May it be directed in your love and by your power into the hearts of men and be planted there. May it supply life to all its hearers today and at all times. May it take roots in them to bear fruits 30-fold, 60-fold, 100-fold as grace abounds. In Jesus' name we pray. Amen. We're going to read from Acts chapter 4 verse 23, and it says of the apostles, "And being let go, they went to their own companions and reported all that the chief priests and elders had said to them." Hallelujah. After the battle, after the exploits, they returned because they had a place. After the exploits, they returned to their own company. Which company do you belong? There is a glorious company described in Hebrews chapter 12 verses 22 to 24. There is a company God is seeking, as Jesus described in John chapter 4 verse 23, as those who worship the Father in spirit and in truth. Peter and John return to the company of the people whose fellowship is with the Father, the Son, and the Holy Spirit. Yes, the company who fear God and have him as their Father in heaven, whose dwelling place is Zion. The company who believe in Jesus Christ, in whom we have redemption through his blood, and by him are accepted into the beloved and family of God. The company who believe in Jesus and have him as brother, Lord, and Savior. People sealed with the Holy Spirit of promise, the helper and comforter. The company who say to wisdom, "You are my sister." People who call understanding their nearest kin, as Proverbs chapter 7 verse 4 says. People who dwell in the place and house of prayer. Hallelujah. What a glorious company bestowed with eternal inheritances. Isaiah 35 verse 10 says, "And the redeemed of the Lord shall return and come to Zion with singing and everlasting joy on their

heads. They should I pray for these ones as they return. Be father to them, O Lord. May they walk with you and find favor in your sight. In Jesus' name I pray. Amen. In Acts chapter 4, verses 25 and 26, Peter and John declared the words of David, saying, "Why did the nations rage and the people plot vain things? The kings of the earth took their stand, and the rulers were gathered together."

I pray for all believers to have grace to remain believers and remain in the work of believing you called us into. I pray, Father, in all the ragings and plottings of the enemy and against the challenges of life, Abba, Father, execute justice for the oppressed, turn the captivities of your people, raise those who are bowed down, and fulfill the desires of those who fear you. Hear their cry, O Lord, and save them. For if God be for us, who will be against us? Father, let your people find your comfort, and in the power of your spirit, comfort our waste places, make their wilderness like Eden again, and our deserts like the garden of the Lord. Let joy and gladness be found in our lands, in our families, and the voice of melody, rejoicing and thanksgiving be found in our hearts and in our lives. For happy is he who has the God of Jacob for his help, whose hope is in the Lord his God. Thank you, Father, for who you are. In Jesus' name we pray, amen. And in the words of Acts chapter 4 verse 29, I pray and declare, Lord, grant to your servants across the nations, preaching the word of God in demonstration of your spirit and of power, that with all boldness they may speak your word as they ought. And as your servants lift up their voices to raise horns of salvation for the lost, crying the revival, Father, we pray, let there be a stretching out of your hand to heal, and that signs and wonders

0: wonders may be done through the name of your holy servant Jesus. 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Quicken men, souls lost in sin, lying in graves of condemnation, buried and covered in their own wickedness. Quicken them, O Lord God, that they may come into the beloved and live the resurrected life. We cry revival. 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The dead in sin cannot praise you, Lord. 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And I call out and say, come. Return to the Lord. May you hear and receive the love of the Father calling, return and be saved in the name of Jesus Christ. Thank you, Abba Father. 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In Jesus' name we pray, amen and amen.
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God bless you.

God bless you, everyone. We thank God for this time that He has given to us. Let's commit ourselves, this time of prayer, into His hands. Let's pray. Gracious Heavenly Father, Lord, we want to thank You, Lord, for this time that You've given us, Heavenly Father. Lord, we pray for Your utterance, Lord, through Your Holy Spirit. It shall guide us, Lord. It shall teach us, Lord, what and how we ought to pray, Heavenly Father. Lord, we pray, Lord, that we shall continue to remain a people, a church, that shall be about Your business of winning souls, Heavenly Father. We thank You, Lord, for the grace that You have given to each and every one of us, Lord. We pray many more shall come and partake in this ministry of reconciliation, Father God. We ask this prayer in Jesus' name. Amen. Amen. Let's open our Bibles to 2 Kings chapter 5. We'll start reading from verse 1. 2 Kings chapter 5, verse 1. It says, "Now Naaman, captain of the host of the king of Syria, was a great man with his master and honorable, because by him the Lord had given deliverance unto Syria. He was also a mighty man in valor, but he was a leper. And the Syrians had gone out by companies and brought away captive out of the land of Israel a little maid, and she waited on Naaman's wife. And she said unto her mistress, Would God my lord were with the prophet that is in Samaria, for he would recover him of his leprosy." Hallelujah. So we see how this man, Naaman, it is said, he is a well-established man, he is comfortable, you know, he has everything that he needs. But still there is a void, there is a lack in his life, which he is unable to resolve himself. And it says this little girl who was brought away captive under not very pleasant circumstances, under not a very good situation, still she cared enough to know, to proclaim to this person the solution for his problems is found with the prophet in Israel, with the God of Israel. So we'll pray for ourselves. You know, many times God brings us to places, we might think this person is so well established, he already has wealth and riches and power and position, but you never know. Everybody needs God and everybody has a lack, a void that only God can fill. That's how God has made us. We can never be fulfilled or complete without God. So it is up to us to understand this truth of the word of God and to know that when we step out in faith, God has placed us. It doesn't matter what position you are. This is a little slave girl and she stepped out and said, "You need God. You need to go to the God of Israel." So we'll open our mouths and we'll pray that we shall also be people who will know our duty. This ministry of reconciliation, anywhere you go, you know you are still an ambassador of Jesus Christ in that place. And we'll continue to speak up and point souls to Jesus Christ, to God. Let's open our mouths and pray that we shall never neglect any opportunity that comes our way, but we'll speak up. Let's pray. Gracious Heavenly Father, Lord, we thank You, Lord, for Your word, Heavenly Father. Lord, we thank You for Your truth, Lord. We thank You, Heavenly Father, for saving us, Lord, and for giving us the truth of Your word that we can speak to many others also, Heavenly Father. Lord, we pray, Father God, we shall not keep silent, Heavenly Father, but we shall know that every soul needs Jesus, Lord. Every soul needs salvation, Heavenly Father. And the only way to salvation is Jesus Christ, Lord. So let us point out souls, point them to Jesus, Lord. Let us not be afraid. Let us not be intimidated. Let us not be scared to speak, Heavenly Father. Let us also not become complacent, Lord, and comfortable that we are saved, Lord. But let us also have this burden for other souls, Lord, that many others shall be accounted to us, Heavenly Father. We bless Your name. We glorify Your name, Lord. We ask this prayer in Jesus' name. Amen. Amen. We are reading 2 Kings chapter 5 from verse 4. It says, "And one went in and told his Lord, saying, Thus and thus saith the maid that is of the land of Israel. And the king of Syria said, Go, and I will send a letter unto the king of Israel. And he departed, and took with him 10 talents of silver, and 6,000 pieces of gold, and 10 changes of raiment. And he brought the letter to the king of Israel, saying, Now when this letter is come unto thee, behold, I have therewith sent Naaman, my servant, to thee, that thou mayest recover him of his leprosy. And it came to pass, when the king of Israel had read the letter, that he rent his clothes, and said, Am I God to kill and to make alive, that this man doth send unto me to recover a man of his leprosy? Wherefore consider, I pray you, and see how he seeketh a quarrel against me." And it was so, when Elisha, the man of God, had heard that the king of Israel had rent his clothes, that he sent to the king of Israel, "Wherefore hast thou rent thy clothes? Let him come now to me, and he shall know that there is a prophet in Israel." Hallelujah. We thank God for this king. One king thinks that by sending a letter, you can command healing. You can tell that king of Israel to heal Naaman.
The king of Israel is now confused and he is thinking, how am I supposed to, am I God? How am I supposed to heal Naaman? This other king is seeking a quarrel against me. So you can see the people involved in the situation, they are not weak people, they are not people with limited authority and power, yet they are limited in power before God. There are certain things that only God can do. No king can do it, no warrior, no general of an army can do it, only God can do it. And that's where Elisha steps in. He said, let them come and know that there is a prophet in Israel. There is a representative of God in this land. Let them come and know. So we'll pray for ourselves. We'll thank God. The little girl, the slave girl, did not hide her identity. We thank God. This prophet did not hide his identity. He stepped forward and said, let them come and see the power of God. Let's open our mouths and pray. We shall not hide our identity. You and I are placed as priests, as ambassadors of God in the land where we are. Don't hide yourself. Step out in faith and say, come to the God I serve. And he will deliver you. He will save you. He will make you whole. So let's open our mouths and pray. We shall not hide or conceal our identity. But rather we will tell people that there is a prophet. There is a priest. There is a child of God in this place. Let's pray. Gracious Heavenly Father, Lord, I thank you, Lord, for you have called us to this great commission, Heavenly Father, Lord. I pray for myself, Father God. May none of us, our church, our families, our children even, Lord, may they never conceal their identity, Lord. But let us show forth ourselves as your children, as your representatives, Lord, as your ambassadors, Heavenly Father. Lord, you have called us to be a light in the place where we are, Heavenly Father. So, Lord, it is impossible that where your children are, there should any darkness dwell, Father God. Lord, we pray, Father God, give us the boldness, give us the courage, Lord. We bind and we cast out every spirit of fear, Lord, every spirit of being afraid, Lord. We pray for ourselves. Father God, let us operate with the spirit of power and of love and of a sound mind, Heavenly Father. We bless your name, we glorify your name, Lord. We ask this prayer in Jesus' name. Amen. Amen. Verse 9 continues, 2 Kings chapter 5 verse 9, it says, so Naaman came with his horses and with his chariots and stood at the door of the house of Elisha. And Elisha sent a messenger unto him saying, go and wash in Jordan 7 times and thy flesh shall come clean, come again to thee. And thou shalt be clean. Verse 11, but Naaman was wroth and went away and said, behold, I thought, he will surely come out to me and stand and call on the name of the Lord his God and strike his hand over the place and recover the leper. Are not Abana and Pathor rivers of Damascus better than all the waters of Israel? May I not wash in them and be clean? So he turned and went away in rage. So you can see he is limited by two things. Number one is his own pride, because he came with his horses and with his men and he thought he's accustomed to people submitting themselves, bowing themselves, giving him glory. But this prophet, he did not even go. Elisha did not go. He sent somebody to him to speak. And I think he did it on purpose to first humble him, to let him know that you cannot come to God before God with pride. You cannot expect to receive anything when you're walking in pride before God. And then it says, then what limited him was his own preconceived notion. I thought this is how he will do it. I thought he will do all these theatrics, he will do all this drama.

He will do all this big grand show. The word of God in its simplicity is still powerful. So we'll pray for ourselves. God, I mean, even before he was delivered from his physical sickness, God had to deliver from his mental sickness, from his pride, from his mindset. So we'll open our mouths and we'll pray for souls when they come to God. Let them humble themselves. Let them be delivered of their mindset that is holding them captive. Let them be delivered of the worldly mindset and let them humble themselves so that they will be able to receive from the hand of God. Let's open our mouths and pray. Gracious Heavenly Father, Lord, I thank you, Lord, for you are a God, Lord, who gives grace to the humble, Heavenly Father. Lord, we pray for souls, Lord, when they come to walk with you, Lord, when they come before you, Lord, let us cast away every spirit of pride, Heavenly Father. Lord, let us not be puffed up, Father God. Let our eyes not be haughty, Heavenly Father, but let us walk in humility, Father God. Lord, I pray, Father God, also for deliverance from preconceived notions, Lord, from that ritualistic behavior, from that behavior of following traditions and thinking that they can have any effect, Heavenly Father. But Lord, let us only look to you, Father God. Let us know, Lord, that all the glory belongs to you, Heavenly Father. Lord, we pray, Father God, for a renewing of our mindset, Heavenly Father. Even when souls come to you, Father God, when they receive your word, Lord, let it bring about a change in their lives, Heavenly Father. We praise you and we thank you, Lord. We ask this prayer in Jesus' name. Amen. Amen. Verse 13. It says, and his servants came near and spake unto him and said, my father, if the prophet had bid thee do some great thing, wouldest thou not have done it? How much rather then when he saith to thee, wash and be clean? Then went he down and dipped himself 7 times in Jordan, according to the saying of the man of God, and his flesh came again like unto the flesh of a little child, and he was clean. Hallelujah. I thank God for the servants in this story. They have spoken more sense than all the big and the powerful. The servant said, he spoke to him common sense. He spoke to him, he did not even preach to God. He just said, if he told you something difficult to do, would you not have done it? So how simple it is to just follow the instruction, just do away with your pride and just listen to what this man of God is saying. It is worth a try. So we'll pray for ourselves. We'll pray for these good voices in the land. We'll pray for good counsel in the land. We'll pray, let the voices that are giving encouragement to follow and to obey the word of God be louder and be more in this land than the voices that are discouraging, than the voices that are derailing, than the voices that are misleading. Let good voices, let good counsel continue to grow in the land, in churches, in assemblies, within the brethren. When we speak, when we talk, let us speak good words of encouragement. Let us speak words that will edify. Let's open our mouths and pray. Gracious Heavenly Father, Lord, I thank you, Lord, for your word, Heavenly Father. Your word says, Father God, that the feet of those who carry the good news of the gospel are beautiful, Heavenly Father. Lord, let our feet be beautiful, Lord. Let the counsel that we carry, Lord, be a counsel of encouragement, Lord, a counsel of edification, Father God, to follow your word, to obey your word, Lord, to please you, Heavenly Father. Lord, I pray, Father God, against every spirit of discouragement, Lord, against every spirit provoking people to go astray, Father God. Lord, we bind it and we cast it in the name of Jesus, Heavenly Father. And Lord, I pray, Father God, every good voice, Lord, every voice that agrees with your word, Father God, every voice that encourages people to walk according to your word, Father God, let it be amplified, Lord. Let it spread forth, Heavenly Father. Let our voices be those voices, Lord, where we encourage people to walk in your word, in your wisdom, in your obedience, Father God. We praise you and we thank you, Lord. We ask this prayer in Jesus' name. Amen. Amen. And lastly, let's look at verse 15. It says, and he turned to the man of God, he and all his company, and came and stood before him. And he said, behold, now I know that there is no God in all the earth, but in Israel. Now therefore, I pray thee, take a blessing of thy servant. But he said, as the Lord liveth before whom I stand, I will receive none. And he urged him to take it, but he refused. Hallelujah. What a heart of Elisha. He said, I will not lower the blessing of God in value by putting a value on it. This is invaluable. You cannot pay for it. You cannot buy it. You cannot repay the blessing of God. So we'll pray even for pastors. We'll pray for leaders, for churches. Let them not make merchandise of those who come in the presence of God. Let them not make merchandise of souls. Let them continue to... What does it show when he did not receive this money from Naaman? It shows that is trusting God for his sustenance, for his livelihood, for his life. So we'll pray for ourselves. Let us also be those people who will continue to rely on God and never make the gospel of God of any cost. Freely you have received.

0: Lord, we pray we shall never be amongst those who will be feeding our own bellies, Father God, through making this people a merchandise, Heavenly Father. We pray, Lord, let us learn to trust you, Lord, knowing, Father God, that you have given us all things that pertain to life and godliness, Heavenly Father. We bless your name, we glorify your name, Lord. We ask this prayer in Jesus' name. Amen. Amen. Amen.
1: God bless you, everyone. Let's turn our Bibles to Proverbs chapter 11, and I will read from verse 27. Proverbs chapter 11, verse 27. It says, "He who earnestly seeks good finds favor, but trouble will come to him who seeks evil." Hallelujah. So here it tells us, he who earnestly seeks good will find favor. There are people who are seeking good. There are people who are seeking God. There are people who are seeking peace. They are seeking salvation. They are seeking eternal life. It says, he who earnestly seeks good will find favor. But it says, but trouble will come to him who seeks evil. There are also a category of people who earnestly seek evil, who earnestly seek things that are worldly, who earnestly seek lust. And what are they going to find? It says, but trouble will come to them. There are some people who wonder why they are always in trouble. It's because they seek evil. They seek things that are evil, that are not godly. Of course, they will find trouble. We will pray for souls that let them seek first the kingdom of God and His righteousness, and all these things shall be added unto them. We'll pray for souls. Let them seek good and not evil, that they may live. We'll pray for souls. Let them seek God while He is found. So let's open our mouth and we'll pray for souls. Let them seek God. Let them seek the truth. Let them seek eternal life. Let them seek salvation that is only in the name of Jesus. Let them seek that is good, so that they can find favor. Let's open our mouth and pray. Father God, we thank you, we praise you, we magnify your name, Father God. Lord, we pray for souls, Father God. Lord, we pray for those who are seeking all sorts of evil things, Father God, and they are in trouble, Father God. Lord, we pray for those who are seeking sin, those who are seeking pleasure, those who are seeking worldly things, those who are running after lust, Father God, those who are seeking money, fame, positions, Father God. Lord, we pray, Lord, deliver them, Father God. Let them seek you, Father God. Let them seek ye first the kingdom of God and His righteousness, and let them know that all these things shall be added unto them, Father God. Lord, we pray for souls, Father God. Let them seek good and not evil, that they may live, Father God. Lord, we pray for souls, Father God. Let them seek the truth. Let them seek the Lord Jesus Christ, Father God. Let them seek eternal life, Father God. Let them seek salvation, Father God. Lord, we pray for souls, Father God. Let them seek the Lord while He is found, Father God. Lord, we pray for those, Father God. Let them seek you, Father God, so they may find life, Father God. They may find favor, Lord. Lord, we thank you. We praise you. We magnify your name, Lord. We ask this prayer in Jesus' mighty name. Amen. Verse 28 says, he who trusts in his riches will fall, but the righteous will flourish like foliage. Hallelujah. It says, he who trusts in his riches. It is talking about people who trust in their riches, in their wealth, in their qualifications, in their business. It says they will fall. They will surely fall. If you put your trust in things that are perishable, in things that will not last, what is your future? Of course you will fall. But it says, but the righteous will flourish like a foliage. Hallelujah. That is the portion of those who follow Jesus Christ. You know, it says, but the righteous will flourish. No matter the trials, the tribulations, the righteous will not just survive, but it says they will flourish. Hallelujah. That is the portion of those who trust in the Lord their God. Bible says, what will it profit a man if he gains the whole world, but he loses his own soul? We'll pray for those who have put their trust in their riches, in wealth, in fame, in themselves, in their beauty, in whatnot. We'll pray for them. Let them know that all these things, the money have wings and it will fly away. We'll pray for souls. We'll pray for people. Let them put away their trust in these perishable things, and let them put their trust in the Lord our God. Because the word of God says the righteous will flourish like foliage. Let's open our mouth and pray. Father God, we thank you, we praise you, we magnify your name, Lord. Lord, we pray for souls, Father God, who have put their trust in things that are perishable, in things that do not last. They have put their trust in their wealth, in their money, in their position, in their contacts, Father God. Lord, let them know that they will surely fall when they put their trust in these perishable things, Father God. Lord, we pray for souls, Lord. Let them awaken, Lord. Let their eyes of understanding open, Father God. And let them put their trust in you, Father God. Lord, we pray for those who have put their trust in their riches and their wealth, Father God. Let them know that riches have wings and they will fly away, Father God. Lord, we pray, Lord. Let them trust in the Lord their God, Father God. Let them trust in Jesus Christ. Let them put their trust in the word of God, Father God. For those that trust in the Lord are like Mount Zion. They shall not be moved, Father God. Lord, we pray for souls, Lord. They will put their trust in you, Lord. They will put their trust in you, for you are immovable, Father God. They will put their trust in the word of God, Father God. Lord, we pray for souls, Father God. Let them take away their trust from those perishable things, Father God, and let them put their trust in you alone, Father God. Lord, we thank you, we praise you, we magnify your name, Lord. We ask this prayer in Jesus' mighty name. Amen. Verse 30 says, the fruit of the righteous is a tree of life, and he who wins souls is wise. Hallelujah. This says that the fruit of the righteous is a tree of life. That means the righteous are not just to live for themselves, but they are to win souls for others. It says the fruit of the righteous is a tree of life, but he who wins souls is wise. A wise person wins souls. He just doesn't think about his own salvation, his own eternal life, but he also thinks about, who should I tell today about Jesus? Who should I speak the word of God today? Who should I bring to Jesus Christ today? We'll pray for ourselves. Let us be those wise men. Let us be those wise women who will tell today about Jesus. That is the great commission that we have got, to make disciples of all nations. We'll pray for ourselves. We will go into the world and preach the gospel. Let us be those who will turn many to righteousness. Let's open our mouth and pray. Father God, we thank you, we praise you, we magnify your name, Father God. Lord, we pray for ourselves, Father God. We will be wise men, wise women, Father God, who will tell about you, Lord, to others, who will make opportunity of every minute, Father God, to speak your word, Father God, to make disciples of all nations, Father God. Lord, we pray, Lord, we will be those, Father God, who will speak in boldness, Father God, of the things that you have done for us, Father God. We will speak your word, Father God. Lord, we pray, Lord, let us be

And verse 31 says, if the righteous will be recompensed on the earth, how much more the ungodly and the sinner. Hallelujah. This verse reminds us that every person will be judged. If the righteous will be recompensed, how much more who are busy rejecting God on daily basis, those who are ignoring God, those who are delaying, procrastinating, when they hear the word of God, they are delaying. We'll pray. Let them not delay.

0: continue to preach, Father God. Let our feet be called beautiful, Father God. Lord, we pray, Lord. Lord, we know it is not your will for any to perish, Father God, but all to come to the saving knowledge of Jesus Christ. Father God, Lord, we pray, Father God, let souls come, let them know that they have life in you, Lord. For God so loved the world that he gave his only begotten Son, that whosoever believes in him will not perish but have everlasting life. So Lord, we pray for souls. Let them call on the name of the Lord so that they can be saved, Father God. Let them believe in the Lord Jesus Christ, Father God, so that they can be delivered, so that their soul can be saved, Father God. Lord, it is our prayer, it is our desire for none to perish, but all to come to the saving knowledge of Jesus Christ, Lord. We ask this prayer in Jesus' mighty name. Amen. Amen.
1: God bless you, everyone. Let's turn our Bibles to Psalms 130. Psalms 130 from verse 1. It says, out of the depths have I cried unto thee, O Lord. Lord, hear my voice. Let thy ears be attentive to the voice of my supplications. Hallelujah. We're going to make this prayer for ourselves. We're going to make this prayer for souls that they will learn to cry out from their depths. When you look at this, it's not just a depth. What would be the greatest reason that a person has fallen to death? It is simply sin. You know, there are many people who are in the bondage of sin, that they have fallen to such lows that, you know, if they continue in sin, they just continue to fall deeper. But, you know, when the realization comes, many people do not know what to do and they continue in them. We're going to pray for souls that they will learn to humble themselves and cry out to the living God, because there is hope with the Lord. You know, it doesn't matter how far you've fallen. When you truly learn to cry out to the Lord, he is a God who can lift you up from that pit. So let's pray for souls that they will have a earnest cry, a desire to humble themselves and turn to the Lord from the depths that they have fallen into. Verse 2 says, Lord, hear my voice. Let thy ears be attentive to the voice of my supplications. So when that prayer, when that call is earnest, you know, to the Lord has ears that will listen. But what is important is to have that heart of humility to turn to the Lord. Let's open our mouths and pray for souls. Heavenly Father, we give you thanks. We give you praise, Lord. Lord, first of all, we want to thank you that you are, Lord, a merciful God, Lord, full of compassion, Lord. Lord, showing loving kindness, Lord, from generation to generation, Lord. Our prayer, our desire, Lord, is for souls, Lord, to turn to you, Lord, Heavenly Father, with a heart of humility, Lord, to seek you when you may be found, Lord. We pray, Lord, break the heart of stone, Lord, in people, Lord, that is causing them to be blinded by the bondage of sin, Lord, that is causing them to, Lord, to return to their vomit of sin, Lord. Our prayer, our desire, Lord, is that they will come to the knowledge of the truth of you, Lord Jesus, Lord, because it is only through you, Lord, Heavenly Father, Lord, that they can receive, Lord, victory, Lord, freedom, Lord, from the sin that they have been bound in, Lord. Our prayer, our desire for souls, Lord, is that they will turn to you, Lord, from the depths of the pit that they have fallen into, Lord, Heavenly Father, Lord, that they will truly know you, Lord, that they will cry out to you, Lord, Heavenly Father, knowing, O Lord, that there is a hope in you, Lord, Heavenly Father, Lord. Our prayer, our desire, Lord, even for ourselves, Lord, is as we have tasted and seen that you are good, Lord, when we encounter and come across such, O Lord, Heavenly Father, who are in these distressed situations, Lord, we will turn them to you, Lord. We will proclaim your word, O Lord, Heavenly Father, Lord. We will be those who are called wise, Lord, who turn those people to the tree of life, O Lord, which is you, Lord, Heavenly Father. Our prayer, our desire at all times, O Lord, is that we shall not be silent, Lord, for we know, Lord, we have seen you, Lord, hear our cry, O Lord, when we have prayed according to your will, O Lord, Heavenly Father. We thank you, Lord, Heavenly Father. It is not your desire that any should perish, Lord, but that soul should come to the loving, saving grace and knowledge of the truth of Jesus Christ, Lord. And this is our prayer, O Lord, Heavenly Father, that as your word is preached, Lord, in spirit and in truth, Lord, as it is proclaimed to the ends of the earth, Lord, when souls hear your word, Lord, they will turn to you, Lord. They will be desirous to know you, Lord. They will be desirous to humble themselves, Lord, and know that there is a hope in you, Lord Jesus, Lord. Let your name be glorified in Jesus' mighty name. Amen. Verse 3 says, if thou, Lord, should mark iniquities, O Lord, who shall stand? Verse 4, but there is forgiveness with thee, that thou mayest be feared. Hallelujah. We thank God that it is because of the mercies of the Lord that we are not consumed, because his compassions, they fail not. His mercies are new every morning. Great is his faithfulness. Hallelujah. And this is the truth. You know, the psalmist says that if the Lord should mark our iniquities, who can stand? You know, everyone has fallen short of the glory of God. Everyone has sinned. Everyone has fallen. But we thank God, you know, that we do not remain in that fallen state. We thank God for Jesus Christ, who has given us a hope through this eternal mercy of God, we can be reconciled back to him when we accept Jesus Christ as our Lord and Savior. You know, verse 4 says, but there is forgiveness with thee that thou may be feared. So let us pray for souls that they will learn to come to the Lord in forgiveness, that they will learn to confess their sins. They will learn to turn to the Lord so that they may be forgiven. Because with the Lord, there is mercy. And you know, as they come, may they continue in this reverential fear of the Lord, not to continue in sin, but to learn to fear the Lord, to flee from sin, that it may no longer be heard in their tabernacles. Let's open our mouths and pray for souls. Heavenly Father, we give you thanks. We give you praise, Lord. Once again, we thank you, Lord, that you are a merciful God, Lord Heavenly Father, that you do not mark our iniquities, O Lord Heavenly Father, Lord. Lord, we can stand before you, Lord, through the blood of our Lord and Savior Jesus Christ, Lord. It is you who have washed us, cleansed us, Lord. It is you who have justified us. It is you who have called us by name, Lord. Truly, we have tasted and seen that you are good, Lord Heavenly Father. Our prayer, our desire for souls, O Lord, is that they will know and understand your mercy, Lord, that they will truly understand, Lord, that however be the depths of the sins that they have fallen to, Lord, there is always mercy with you, Lord Heavenly Father. There is always forgiveness with you, Lord. Our prayer, our desire, Lord, is that they will come to you, Lord, seeking forgiveness, Lord. They will acknowledge their sin, Lord. They will believe, they will confess, Lord, and turn to you, Lord Heavenly Father, Lord. And as they confess, Lord, they will experience you, Lord, in a new way, Lord Heavenly Father, Lord. They will not remain dead, Lord, but they will be alive, Lord, regenerated by the Holy Spirit, Lord, coming to know you, Lord Heavenly Father, Lord. And we pray, Lord, to even as these people, as they come, Lord Heavenly Father, they will now operate in the reverential fear of you, Lord Heavenly Father, Lord. And they will do that what pleases you, Lord. They will run away from sin, Lord. They will flee from it, O Lord Heavenly Father. They will hate, Lord, even the very garment of sin, Lord Heavenly Father. They will not be defiled by it, Lord Heavenly Father, Lord, but they will learn to put on Christ, Lord, the garment of righteousness that comes by you, Lord Heavenly Father. Our prayer, our desire, Lord Heavenly Father, Father, is that they will continue to operate in your loving kindness, in your tender mercies, O Lord Heavenly Father, which continues from generation to generation, Lord. They will not continue to or return to the vomit of sin, Lord, but as they taste you, Lord, they shall remain in you, Lord. Let your name be glorified in Jesus' mighty name. Amen. Verse 5 says, I wait for the Lord, my soul does wait, and in his word do I hope. Hallelujah. They're going to make this prayer for souls that they will learn to hope in the Lord. They will learn to wait on the Lord because it is only in the Lord's word that they can find hope. It is only when they learn to wait on the Lord that they can renew their strength. And that's what the scripture says. Those that wait on the Lord, they shall renew their strength. They shall mount up on wings like eagles. They shall run and not grow weary. They will walk and not faint. It is only hope that comes in God. Amen. We thank God, you know, that this is our confidence. And when we put our hope in the word of God, there is a promise. There is a reward of eternal life to anyone who believes, to anyone who walks, to anyone who continues. So we're going to pray for souls that they will learn to continue to wait on the Lord. It doesn't matter what the situation dictates. As you wait on the Lord, you know that you shall be strengthened. As you wait and hope in the word of God, there is strength coming. So let's pray for souls that they will learn to put their trust in God. Heavenly Father, we give you thanks. We give you praise, Lord. Lord, we pray for souls. We pray for ourselves, Lord, Heavenly Father, that we shall continue to wait on you, Lord, despite the situation, Lord. Lord, we thank you, Lord Heavenly Father, that as we put our trust, our confidence in you, Lord, in that time of waiting, Lord, none of us shall give up, Lord. But with prayer, with supplication, with praise, Lord, we shall continue to go from strength to strength, O Lord Heavenly Father, Lord. And at your time, you shall lift us up from glory to glory, Lord. Lord, we pray for souls, Lord Heavenly Father, Lord, that they will continue to hope in your word, Lord. For your word is the same yesterday, today, and forever, Lord. Your hope is eternal, O Lord Heavenly Father, Lord. And they that have this confidence in you, Lord Heavenly Father, Lord, there is that reward of eternal life, Lord. We pray for souls, Lord, that they shall not give up, Lord. They shall not turn back, Lord Heavenly Father, when they do not see that answer come, Lord Heavenly Father, but they shall learn to press on patiently waiting, Lord, for the promise from you, Lord, for the fulfillment of your word, Lord. For we know, Lord, the good work that you start in anyone's life, Lord Heavenly Father, you shall perfect it, Lord. We pray for souls, Lord, that they will learn to wait on you, Lord. They will learn to cry out to you, Lord, from the depths, Lord Heavenly Father, Lord, for you are a God who is able to lift up people, Lord, from that pit that has no water, Lord Heavenly Father. And we give you thanks, we give you praise for that, Lord, in Jesus' mighty name. Amen. Verse 6 says, my soul waited for the Lord more than they that watch for the morning. I say more than they that watch for the morning. Hallelujah. We thank God for the language that is used over here, you know. For someone who waits for the morning, you know, it talks about a watchman. He's waiting for the break of dawn, you know, when that light is going to come through. And we know for anyone who waits on the Lord, there is a light that breaks forth. Amen. The Lord always shows up, but it is important to continue to wait on the Lord. So once more, we're going to pray for souls that they will not give up, but they will learn to trust the Lord. They will wait on the light of the gospel that shall continue to shine forth in that situation, shine forth in the darkness that they are being pulled out from. Let's open our mouths and pray. Heavenly Father, we give you thanks. We give you praise, O Lord. Heavenly Father, we pray for souls, Lord, that they will continue to learn to wait on you, Lord, to persistently wait on you, Lord, Heavenly Father. None of them shall give up, Lord. We thank you, Lord, Heavenly Father, Lord, for souls, Lord, who, Lord, for through ignorance, through sin, Lord, through bondage, O Lord, who are walking about in darkness, Lord, as the word of God comes to them, Lord, Heavenly Father, Lord, as they confess, as they believe, as they accept, Lord, we pray, Lord, Heavenly Father, we know, Lord, that they shall be translated, Lord, from that kingdom of darkness, Lord, to the kingdom of our dear Son, which is full of light, O Lord, Heavenly Father, Lord. We pray, Lord, may the light of your gospel continue to shine on their lives, O Lord, Heavenly Father. Continue to illuminate in their lives, Lord, to draw them closer to you, Lord, Heavenly Father. May they no longer walk, O Lord, in the place that has no light, O Lord, Heavenly Father. May they be called children of the light, O Lord, as they come to you, Lord, Heavenly Father, as they put their hope in your word, O Lord, Heavenly Father, which endures forever, Lord. We give you thanks, we give you praise in Jesus' mighty name. Amen. Verse 7 says, let Israel hope in the Lord, for with the Lord there is mercy, with him is plenteous redemption, and he shall redeem Israel from all his iniquities. Hallelujah. We thank God. This is the heart of our Lord, that he is full of mercy. He's full of loving kindness. And it says, with him is plenteous redemption. So God doesn't turn back anyone who truly comes out to him, who acknowledges their sin, who confesses, who desires to be saved. So we're going to pray for souls that they will learn to acknowledge their sin. They will learn to know that they need a savior. And that is Jesus Christ. It is not themselves. It is not any person, but it is the Lord Jesus Christ, through whom they can receive this reconciliation back to the Father. It says, and he shall redeem them from all their iniquities. So we're going to pray that souls shall come to this understanding that there is hope in the Lord Jesus, that as they confess, as they turn to him, they can be redeemed from the depths of sin. Let's open our mouths and pray. Heavenly Father, we give you thanks, we give you praise, Lord. Lord, we thank you, Lord, that with you, Lord, there is plenteous of mercy, Lord. With you, Lord, there is a redemption, there is a hope, Lord, that however deep, Lord, people may have fallen in their sin, Lord, as they turn to you, Lord, as they are desirous to come to the truth, Lord, you, your word is able to save them, Lord. This is our prayer, Lord. This is our desire, Lord, that people shall come forth, they shall turn to the light, Lord, Heavenly Father. There are so many people, O Lord, who are in bondage of sin, Lord, Heavenly Father, Lord, who are swallowed, Lord, by their pride, Lord Heavenly Father, who are desirous not to come, Lord. We pray, Lord, break, Lord. We bind, Lord, this spirit of bondage, this blindness, Lord. Lord, the failure, Lord, of these people to turn to you, Lord, we bind it in the name of Jesus. We pray, Lord, release, Lord, to their hearts, Lord, a spirit of humility, Lord, to confess their sin, Lord, to acknowledge you, Lord, to turn to you, Lord, that they may enjoy, that they may taste your mercy, Lord, and find redemption that comes only through you, Lord, Heavenly Father, Lord. Our prayer, our desire, Lord, we know, Lord, that with you, Lord, Heavenly Father, iniquities have been forgiven, Lord. There is a redemption that comes through you, Lord, Heavenly Father. And for this reason, you paid a price, Lord. You shed your very own blood, O Lord, Heavenly Father, Lord, for the redemption of entire mankind, Lord. We pray, Lord, that souls shall turn to you, Lord, Heavenly Father. For God, Heavenly Father, Lord, for so you love the world so much, Lord, that you sent your Son, Jesus Christ, to die on the cross, Lord, that anyone who believes in him, Lord, shall have eternal life. They shall not perish, Lord. Our prayer, our desire, Lord, is souls shall not perish, Lord, but they will come to the knowledge of the truth, Lord. They shall be redeemed from the pit of sin, Lord, and they shall be translated to the kingdom of light, Lord, which is of you, Lord Jesus Christ, O Lord, Heavenly Father. And we pray, Lord, that as they are redeemed, O Lord, they shall no longer return to sin, Lord, but they shall remain as children of the light, Lord. We give you thanks, we give you praise in Jesus' mighty name. Amen.
0: God bless you, everyone. Let's open Jeremiah chapter 10, and I will read from verse 1. Jeremiah chapter 10, verse 1. It says, hear the word which the Lord speaks to you, O house of Israel. Thus says the Lord, do not learn the way of the Gentiles. Do not be dismayed at the signs of heaven, for the Gentiles are dismayed at them. Hallelujah. So the word of the Lord came to Jeremiah to speak to the children of Israel. It says that it's a clear instruction. Do not learn the way of the Gentiles. Do not walk the way people are walking, in the futility of their mind, in the blindness of their mind. So we are going to pray for all the believers that they shall walk in the ways of the Lord. Hallelujah. They shall not walk as all the people in the world, they are walking. They are in the world, but they are not of the world.
2: God has separated them. Everyone who has accepted Jesus Christ, who has believed to them, God has given right to become his children. So we are praying for everyone, every believer who has turned back, will pray that they shall repent and they shall return to the Lord. They shall not learn the ways of the Lord. There are people who are dismayed. So it says that do not be dismayed, because the Gentiles are already dismayed of the signs which they have seen in the heaven, the stars, the moons, the astrologers. So they don't need to run after all these people, all these things. They should run after the true God. We are going to pray. We'll pray that they shall not provoke God by walking in the ways of the world, by walking in the ways of the Gentiles. They shall not be like one of them. We'll pray that they shall not love the world, because Bible says all in the world is the lust of the eyes, lust of the flesh, and the pride of life. The world is passing away and the lust of it. We'll pray that they shall not be conformed to this world. Hallelujah. We'll pray that they shall be transformed by the renewing of their mind. Every time when the word of God is going forth, their mind shall be renewed in the name of Jesus Christ. Let's open our mouth and pray. Father God, we thank you. We give you all glory, honor, and all praise, Lord. Lord, you are great and greatly to be praised, my Father. We thank you, Father God. We pray, King of glory, for all those who have accepted you, Lord, and they are lost in the world, Father God. Lord, we pray for all the believers, King of glory. We even pray for the souls, Father God, as your word is going forth, Father God. Lord, we pray that you give them ears to hear your word, Father God. They shall not harden their heart, Father God. Lord, we pray that they shall not learn the ways of this world, Father God, but they shall know that you have separated them from the world, Lord, that you have called them out of darkness into your marvelous light, Father God. They shall not forget their calling, my Lord. Lord, we pray, Father God, for souls, O Lord God, King of glory. We know, Lord, that you're ready to forgive, Father God. Lord, we pray that they shall repent and return to you and believe in you, Father God. Lord, they shall believe in Jesus Christ, Father God. Lord, we pray, Father God, that they shall put iniquity far from their tabernacle, O Lord God. Lord, you have not separated yourselves from them, Father God. It is their sin which has separated them from you, O Lord God. So, Lord, we pray that they shall not be like one of the people in the world, Father God, but they shall be light in the name of Jesus Christ, Father God. Lord, we pray for souls, O Lord God, that they shall be like Christ, Father God. When your word is going forth, O Lord God, your word shelters their heart, Lord. And Lord, they shall receive your word with all meekness, which is able to save their souls, O Lord God. Lord, we pray, Father God, that every soul shall call upon your name, and so they shall be saved, Lord. Lord, we thank you. We give you glory, honor, and all praise. In Jesus' mighty name we pray. Amen. I will read verse 3. It says, "For the customs of the people are futile. For one cuts a tree from the forest, the work of the hands of the workmen, with an axe. They decorate it with silver and gold. They fasten it with nails and hammers so that it will not topple. They are upright like a palm tree, and they cannot speak. They must be carried because they cannot go by themselves. Do not be afraid of them, for they cannot do evil, nor can they do any good." Hallelujah. So we are praying that people shall be delivered from idol worship. Hallelujah. God said that even we are not supposed to make the image of Jesus Christ and to worship. We'll pray that people shall be delivered. They said that they're cutting the tree from the forest with their own hands, making the image, decorating them, and fasten it with nails and hammers so that it will not topple. And then it says that, and they're carrying because they cannot carry themselves. I remember when one of our neighbors said, "Can you please give us your car?" When we asked them, "Why you want our car?" So they said, "We want to bring our God from some shop. We have given order and we have to bring the God, and then we will worship the God." So, and thank God for the wisdom of God that we didn't give the car. Something happened and God help us to escape from that situation. So we are going to pray that these God cannot do anything, not good, not even evil. They have hands, they cannot do anything. They have mouth, they cannot speak. They have ears, they cannot hear. They are just a wood. So we'll pray that, you know, souls shall be delivered from idolatry. They shall know that the Lord is the true God. They shall repent and they shall return to him so that they can be built up. Let's open our mouth and pray. Father God, we thank you. We give you glory, honor, and all praise, Lord. There is no other God like you, Father God. There is no one to be compared to you, Father God. You're the Alpha and Omega. You're the beginning and the end, Lord. You are the first and the last, Father God. Lord, we pray in the name of Jesus Christ that souls from north, north, south, east, and west shall be delivered from idol worship, Father God. They shall not learn the customs of this world, Father God. They shall not learn the rituals of this world, Father God. But their mind shall be renewed, Lord. Lord, we pray, King of Glory, as your word is going forth, every soul shall be delivered from idol worship, Father God. And they shall worship you, the King of Kings and the Lord of Lords, with all their heart, with all their soul, with all their strength, Father God. Lord, they shall know that in you there is life, Father God. In Christ there is life, Father God. Lord, we pray, Father God, that the eyes of their understanding shall be enlightened, Father God, when your word is going forth, so that they can increase in the knowledge of Christ Jesus, Lord. Lord, we pray, Father God, that hearts shall be delivered, O Lord God. Lord, they shall put your word in their heart, Father God, and they shall desire to serve the living God who is worthy to be praised, Father God. Lord, we thank you. We give you glory, honor, and all praise. In Jesus' mighty name we pray. Amen. I will read verse 6. It says, inasmuch as there is none like you, O Lord, you are great and your name is great in might. Who would not fear you, O King of the nations? For this is your rightful due. For among all the wise men of the nations and in all their kingdoms, there is none like you. But they are altogether dull-hearted and foolish. A wooden idol is a worthless doctrine. Silver is beaten into plates. It is brought from Tarshish and gold from Upaz, and the work of the craftsman and of the hands of the metalsmith. Blue and purple are their clothing. They are all the work of skillful men. But the Lord is the true God. He is the living God and the everlasting King. At his wrath, the earth will tremble and the nations will not be able to endure his indignation. Hallelujah. So we'll pray that souls, they shall know that it is the Lord who is the great God. He is the great King. There is no one like him. And we'll pray that they shall only fear the living God. Only he is to be feared in every nation, in every land, in every language or tribe. We'll pray that souls shall know that there is God in heaven, hallelujah, and he despises no one. He's full of compassion and mercy. With him there is forgiveness. With him there is mercy. We'll pray, let every soul, let every nation confess from their mouth that the Lord is the true God, hallelujah. He is the living God. He is the everlasting King, and there is no one like him. Let's open our mouth and pray. Father God, we thank you. We give you glory, honor, and all praise, Father God. Lord, there is no one like you, Father God. Lord, we pray, King of Glory, you are the great God, Lord, and greatly to be praised, my Father. All honor belongs to you, Father God. All power belongs to you, King of Glory. Lord, we pray for souls that they shall know, they shall believe in their heart and confess from their mouth that you are the true God, Father God, that you are the living God, you are the King of Kings and the Lord of Lords, and you are coming soon. Lord, we pray for souls, Lord. We present them to your throne of grace, our Father, and we pray for them, King of Glory, that your spirit shall quicken their spirit so that they shall submit themselves to you, Lord, knowing that the day of the Lord is approaching, Father God. The judgment day is approaching, Father God. Lord, no one shall lose their soul, Father God, for it is not your will for any to perish, my Father. So Lord, we pray for our loved ones, for our extended families, for our neighbors, Father God, for our friends, oh Lord God, that they shall not die in their sin, Father God, but they shall have heart to repent and to return to you, Father God. They shall know that there is no God like you, Father God. Lord, we pray that their mind shall be open, oh Lord God. Lord, from their mouth they shall confess and from their heart they shall believe that Jesus is the Son of the living God, Lord. Only you are to be feared in every nation, Lord. Lord, we pray that every soul shall fear your name, Lord. Your fear shall come upon every nation, O Lord God. Your fear shall come upon every soul, Father God. And they shall know that they have to live holy life as unto you, Lord. Lord, we thank you. We give you glory, honor, and all praise. In Jesus' mighty name we pray. Amen.
1: God bless you all. Let's open to the book of John chapter 3. John 3 from verse 1. There was a man of the Pharisees named Nicodemus, a ruler of the Jews. Verse 2 says, the same came to Jesus by night and said unto him, Rabbi, we know that thou art a teacher come from God, for no man can do these miracles that thou doest except God be with him.
3: So this was a teacher, ruler of the Jews. You know, he was a man who represented religion, laws, rules, and he saw the miracles that Jesus did. And it says he came to him by night because he didn't want to be seen, you know, to be associating with Jesus. So this was a man who knew the word, you know, the law. He knew the law, and that, you know, he did not have the truth, you know, which came through Jesus Christ, you know, truth and grace. You know, it came through Jesus. So we're going to pray for, you know, those leaders in different Christian denominations. You know, they are, people look up to them for direction, for guidance, but they themselves are not aware of the truth and not walking in the truth. You know, let's pray for them that, you know, they shall have an encounter with Jesus Christ and an opportunity to know him. And they shall also receive the truth so that they do not remain, you know, in the external religion, in the rituals of religion, you know, and they come to worship the Lord in spirit and in truth. Let's pray. Father God, we thank you. Father, we praise you. We bless you, Lord. Lord, we pray, Father God, for souls everywhere. My Father God, for religious leaders, my Father God, who are leading people, my Father God, without knowing the truth, my Father, without accepting the truth, Father God. Lord, they are walking according to legalism, my Father God, according to the external rituals, my Father God. And Lord, we pray that their eyes shall open, my Father God. They shall know that they need to be saved, Father God. And Lord, we pray that while their lives are transformed and changed, Lord, the people who are following them also shall be touched and impacted, my Father God. Lord, we pray that they shall not perish, my Father. Lord, we pray that they shall have a curiosity, my Father, to know more about you, Father God. Even as Nicodemus sought to know you, Lord Jesus, we pray that they shall come, my Father, and they shall give their lives to you, Lord Jesus. We thank you. We praise you, Lord. In Jesus' name we pray. And verse 2 says, the same came to Jesus by night and said unto him, Rabbi, we know that thou art a teacher, come from God. For no man can do these miracles that thou doest except God be with him. And verse 3 says, Jesus answered and said unto him, Verily, verily I say unto thee, except a man be born again, he cannot see the kingdom of God. So we see in this verse 2 that he was drawn by the miracles that Jesus did. You know, and that is what attracted him. And he says, no, nobody can do these miracles except, you know, God is with him. And, you know, in chapter 2, towards the end, it says, you know, that in verse 23 of John 2, it says, now when he was in Jerusalem at the Passover and the feast day, many believed in his name when they saw the miracles which he did. And it says, but Jesus did not commit himself unto them because he knew all men. And needed not that any should testify of man, for he knew what was in man. Amen. So, well, what Jesus was referring to there was, you know, the shallow faith, you know, that people have when they see miracles, they see signs. You know, they are excited for that moment, you know, and there is no depth in their faith, you know, and they can easily be turned away, tossed to and fro, you know, when the miracles do not happen according to their timeline, you know, they start drifting away, you know, and it's only the miracles that sustain them. And so they need to go beyond that, you know. So that is what Jesus is telling here in verse 3. I say unto thee, except a man be born again, he cannot see the kingdom of God. So it is not just that external excitement. It's not that shallow faith. It has to be more than that, you know. It is having a relationship with Jesus Christ. So let's pray that, you know, souls shall not stop at the miracles. You know, they have to go beyond that. They have to establish a personal relationship with Jesus. They should be totally reconciled to God. Amen. Let's pray. Father God, we thank you, Father God. Lord, we pray for souls, my Father God. Lord, we pray that they shall not go running after signs and wonders, my Father. Lord, we pray that they shall not keep jumping from church to church looking for miracles, my Father God. Lord, we pray that they shall seek to have a relationship with you, Lord Jesus, and let them, my Father, seek to know you more, my Father. Understand what your plans and purposes are for their lives, Father God. Lord, we pray that they shall abide to have a strong foundation, my Father, that is rooted and built in you, Father God. Lord, we pray that they shall not perish, my Father. And Lord, they shall not, my Father, be counted among the lost, Father God. Lord, as they come, my Father, Lord, let them purpose in their hearts, Lord, to follow you, to seek you, my Father. Thank you. We praise you, Lord. In Jesus' name we pray. Amen. And verse 4 says, Nicodemus said unto him, how can a man be born when he's old? Can he enter the second time into his mother's womb and be born? So we can see here, you know, he comes with curiosity and now he's confused, you know, when the truth is shared with him, because, you know, he's not used to this level of truth, and, you know, it is not something that was prevalent and widely discussed in his circle. So it is something totally new to him, and you can see he's totally confused. You know, so we're going to pray, you know, for souls as they come, and, you know, as they hear this truth that, you know, it is salvation is through Jesus Christ. Let's pray that, you know, they shall not remain in that state of confusion, you know, but let them, you know, seek to know more, you know, and let them seek to understand this truth. And let's pray that, you know, the Holy Spirit shall open their eyes to understand, you know, this fact from the Word of God, you know, so that they do not, so they're not lost because of their confusion. You know, let them receive clarity, let their eyes of understanding open. Let's pray. Father God, we thank you, Father God, Lord. We pray for souls, my Father God, Lord. We pray that the truth shall not baffle them, my Father God. Lord, let their eyes of understanding open, my Father, Lord, as they hear the scriptures, my Father God. Lord, let it speak to their heart, my Father. Let it speak to the inner man, my Father God. And Lord, we desire, Lord, that you would work in their hearts, Holy Spirit, and bring about the change, my Father God. Lord, so that they may confidently, my Father, confess with their mouth that Jesus is Lord, my Father God. So that they may believe with their heart, my Father God. Lord, we pray that the transformation, the change shall happen in them, my Father God. Lord, none of them shall turn back, my Father, because they're confused, because they're not able to achieve clarity, Father God. Lord, Holy Spirit, you are the one who works in the hearts of men, my Father. Lord, work in their hearts, Lord, so that they may surrender and submit unto you, Lord. We thank you. We praise you, Lord. In Jesus' name we pray. Amen. And verse 9 says, Nicodemus answered and said unto him, how can these things be? Jesus answered and said unto him, art thou a master of Israel and knowest not these things? Verily I say unto you, we speak that we do know and testify that we have seen, and ye receive not our witness. Hallelujah. So, you know, Jesus questions him, you know, you are a master of Israel, you are a ruler of the Jews, you are a Pharisee, and, you know, you are a teacher. And how come you're not aware of this truth of the inner transformation that God expects? Because, you know, this is referred to in the Old Testament as well. You know, in Ezekiel, Jeremiah, it talks about a new heart. You know, it talks about the inner transformation. So Jesus is asking him, don't you know these things? You know, so we're going to pray, you know, for people who have knowledge without understanding, you know, and who are following religion without inner transformation. Now, what Jesus expects is for the transformation to begin from inside. You know, God is a spirit, and they who worship him must worship him in spirit and in truth. So that transformation is essential. Amen. So let's pray that, you know, people shall not just walk around with knowledge, you know, without understanding the truth. You know, this man should have known, you know, but he did not, he must have known, must have read it, but he did not understand. So let's pray that they shall have understanding, and they shall a true inner transformation. Let's pray. Father God, we thank you, Father God, Lord. We pray, Father God, for souls, my Father, who think that they know, my Father God, and but yet do not understand the truth, my Father God. Lord, we pray that you shall help them to come to the saving knowledge of your truth, my Father, Lord, for your truth can set them free, my Father God. Lord, we pray they shall not perish, my Father, in their ignorance, my Father, in their unwillingness to understand and to receive, my Father, our witness, my Father God. Lord, even as we testify that you are Lord, my Father, even as we testify that salvation is through you, my Father God, Lord, we pray that they shall receive our witness, my Father God. Lord, as we speak of that which we know, my Father, and as we testify of that which we have seen in our own lives, Father, we pray, Lord, that they shall receive it, Father God. Lord, we pray that people shall not blindly follow religion, my Father, without that inner transformation, my Father God. Lord, let them know that it is not in the external religion, my Father, that their soul shall be saved, Father. It is through the transformation of the inner man, Father God. Lord, we thank you. We praise you, Lord. In Jesus' name we pray. Amen. And lastly, let's look at verse 15. It says that whosoever believeth in him should not perish, but have eternal life. For God so loved the world that he gave his only begotten Son, that whosoever believeth in him should not perish, but have everlasting life. For God sent not his Son to the world to condemn the world, but the world through him might be saved. Amen. So, you know, we know that in the world, people are quick to condemn somebody who has missed it, somebody who's got a life that is not very praiseworthy, that is not commendable. You know, they're quick to condemn them, judge them, you know, and to cast them aside. You know, and it's all about what is seen in public, right? So that is why people try to maintain a good image in public, and they'll go to any extent to do that. But their secret lives, you know, they may do anything and everything. So, but here the word of God says that, you know, they that do not believe in Jesus, you know, they shall perish. And it says that he that believeth on him is not condemned, but he that believeth not is condemned already. So those who are not, do not believe in Jesus are already condemned, but he has not come into the world to condemn anybody, you know, but he has come to save everyone. Amen. So let's pray, you know, for people to know that there is no condemnation in Christ Jesus. You know, when they come to him, he will receive them. You know, he has not come to condemn them and destroy them, but he has come to give them life. Amen. So let's pray that they shall reach out and receive the forgiveness. They shall receive the acceptance that is in God. Amen. Father God, we thank you, Father God, for your great love, Father, for you loved the world so much, my Father, that you gave your only begotten Son, my Father, that through him, my Father, men and women everywhere shall be reconciled to you, Father God. Lord, let them know that there is no condemnation in you, my Father God. Let them know that you are here, my Father, to save, my Father, but not to destroy, my Father, to give life, Father God, to deliver, my Father God, to heal, my Father God. Lord, you are the good shepherd who keeps his sheep, my Father God. You are the healer, my Father, who heals people, my Father, physically, mentally, emotionally, my Father God. Lord, we pray that they shall realize and appreciate your great love, Father God. And Lord, let them not miss the opportunity, my Father, for he that does not believe, Lord, is already condemned, my Father God. Lord, let them not remain in that place, my Father, in that way that leads to destruction, Father, Lord. Let them be saved and let them come to you, Lord. We thank you. We praise you, Lord. In Jesus' name we pray. Amen.
4: Today. Revive us, Lord.

that men may hear the truth, come to the light of the truth, and walk in the truth. Dr. Ihemeh N. Ndukwe, a missionary in the Middle East and Asia for more than 21 years, graced with a word for revival, now comes your way on Revival Now. Revival Now, a message of revival to ministers, families and nations via the unadulterated word of God. Revival Now. 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

now. A revival and awakening call. Ministers, families, nations, and leaders of nations, light has dawned. Come and let us return to our God. The Gospel of Matthew chapter 4 from verse 13 to 17 impresses this, that Jesus, leaving Nazareth, came and dwelt in Capernaum, which is by the sea, in the regions of Zebulun and Naphtali, that it might be fulfilled, which was spoken by Isaiah the prophet, saying, the land of Zebulun and the land of Naphtali, by the way of the sea beyond the Jordan, Galilee of the Gentiles, the people who sat in darkness have seen a great light. And upon those who sat in the region and shadow of death, light has dawned. And verse 17 impresses this, that from that time, Jesus began to preach and say, repent, for the kingdom of heaven is at hand. 1 Peter 2 verse 24 says, Jesus himself bore our sins in his body on the cross, so that we might die to sin and live in righteousness. By his stripes, you are healed. Jesus paid the penalty for our sinful actions. He was wounded for our transgressions, bruised for our iniquities, chastised for our peace. If Jesus had not willingly endured the death on the cross, we would have remained lost in our sins and in darkness eternally. But because of the cross, we are free from paying for our own transgressions and from the power of sin to poison our hearts and lives. Revival accords us the impact of Jesus' accomplishment by his life, his sayings, his teachings, his doings, and his death on the cross. Revival is both for our spiritual and physical healing. Jesus is calling us now to live holily and righteously. And see, immediately after in Matthew 4:18, Jesus called four fishermen and said, follow me and I will make you fishers of men. You that God has quickened to eternal life in Christ Jesus, why not come and let us follow Jesus and live the resurrected life? The entrance of the word gives light and gives understanding to the simple. To minister is Dr. Ihemen Dukwe. Dr. Ihemen Dukwe has been a missionary for more than 21 years and preaches the word of God pure and unadulterated, so that the faith of men will not be on enticing words of man's wisdom, but in the power of God. Dr. Ihemen Dukwe is graced with the word for revival now, reviving the minister, family, and nations. You can't and shouldn't hear the truth of God's word and remain the same. Revival.

0: be there.
1: My responsibility is to teach you the truth and to bless you with the word of God. If it comes like rebukes, accept it. If it comes as correction, take it. If it's doctrine, take it. Apply it. It may come as instruction in righteousness. Put yourself to work by faith and do what the word of God says, and you see God move in your situation. So we continue our message today from Hebrews chapter 11. The book of Hebrews chapter 11 from verse 20. Say, by faith, Isaac blessed Jacob and Esau concerning things to come. He blessed them. Thus he positioned them in the place of blessing prophetically. Not only by teaching them the precept of the kingdom, but encouraging them to abide in the word of God and to do the will of God. Because the scripture says, if you are willing and obedient, you eat the good that is in the land. So the Bible says here, by faith, Isaac blessed Jacob. So each time the word of God is coming to you, it's a blessing that is coming to you. If you receive it with the purity of purpose to do what the word of God is saying, he said he blessed Jacob and Esau concerning things to come. Faith we make a pathway to speak into your life, even to the future. Because he sees with the eyes of faith. He receives revelation just as I receive revelation and I speak into your life. It's a blessing that if you run with it, you see it come to pass. So that's what the Bible is telling us here. That Isaac blessed Jacob and Esau concerning things to come. That's concerning their future. Concerning what will happen. He spoke a word of blessing. Even as I'm speaking the word of blessing to you, it's your responsibility to speak the word of blessing to people around you, to your children, and to your children's children. Learn to speak words of blessing. Faith sees beyond what eyes can see. Faith sees the future. Begin to see the future of your children. Like when I'm speaking to you, when I'm preaching, I'm seeing blessing coming out of the words that I'm releasing to you. I'm seeing you being blessed. I'm seeing you being promoted. I am seeing you excelling in the works of your hand. But it's your responsibility to take it and run with it. And that's what Isaac did here. A patriarch's responsibility is to bless. When correction comes, you give the correction. Do not be afraid to correct. So that's what Isaac did here. If we go to Genesis 27, we see exactly what happened.

Bible says he blessed Jacob and Esau. Even when he looked like Esau had lost his blessing, yet he blessed him. There's always an opportunity for correction and for the mercies of the Lord to be made manifest to you, even when you have missed it and you have purposed to return to the Lord. In that Genesis 27 from verse 24, so he said, "Art thou my very son Esau?" I said, "I am." This was Jacob answering Esau here. He was at the point of deceiving the father, Isaac. But remember, the birthright he had taken from Esau, because Esau despised his birthright. Though this transaction was not made in the presence of their father, but the transaction had already been made, and it's spiritual. Esau despised his birthright. And Jacob positioned himself with the advice of their mom. And their mom helped him. And he did what their dad wanted. And that's when he now touched. Because Esau was a hairy man. He touched. He said, and at that time, Isaac was not seen well any longer. And he said, "Art thou my very son Esau?" I said, "I am." 25. And he said, "Bring it near to me, and I'll eat of my son's venison, that my soul may bless thee." I brought it near to him, and he did eat. And he brought him wine, and he drank. 26. His father Isaac said unto him, "Come near now, and kiss me, my son." Verse 27. And he came near and kissed him, and smelled the smell of his raiment, and blessed him, and said, "See, the smell of my son is as the smell of a field which the Lord has blessed." So he began to pour out blessings on Jacob. That even the smell of Jacob was the smell of blessing. That when you pass, the fragrance around you will be the fragrance of blessing. That's where God wants to bring you. That wherever you enter becomes a blessed place. When you are in your workplace, they will know that there is a difference. Somebody who is blessed has come here. And that was what Isaac began to release on Jacob. He continued in verse 28. He said, "Therefore God give thee of the dew of heaven and the fatness of the earth and plenty of corn and wine." First, he released spiritual blessing upon him. He now began to release financial blessings upon him. Abundance. Because as we prosper, the Bible says, "You shall prosper and be in good health, even as you are so prosperous." When prosperity starts spiritually, the foundation is solid. He continued in verse 29. Said, "Let people serve thee, and nations bow down to thee. Be lord over thy brethren, and let thy mother's sons bow down to thee. Cursed be everyone that cursed thee, and blessed be he that blessed thee." Do you know what Isaac was doing? The blessing that was on Isaac was passing it down to Jacob. The blessing that came from Abraham, that came to Isaac, he was now passing it down to Jacob. That's how God passes down blessings. As you purpose to sit under his canopy, he knows how to release blessings upon you. Listen, when God chastises you, it's because he loves you. He doesn't want you to miss out of the blessing. But many people resist the chastening of the Lord. So he releases. He said, "Cursed be everyone that cursed thee, and blessed be he that blessed thee." Which means you don't even need to curse, because God is the one who will fight your battle. With the same mouth, why should we bless and curse? That's why I proposed in my life long time that what will be coming out of my mouth is blessings. Because what you sow, that's what you reap. Have no business in cursing anybody, no matter what you do to me. Make it a principle also. No matter what anybody, you may be offended, but don't ever open your mouth to curse. Because God knows how to fight your battles. He continued in verse 30. He says, "And it came to pass, as soon as Isaac had made an end of blessing Jacob, and Jacob was years cast gone out from the presence of Isaac, his father, that Esau, his brother, came in from his hunting." He came too late. Why did he come late? Because he sold his birthright. Once you lay the wrong foundation in your life, everything will begin to go wrong. If the foundation is not right, what can the righteous do? That's why anytime you discover there are foundations in your life that are not right, purpose to relay it on Christ, for no

0: bless me. 32. And Isaac his father said unto him, Who art thou? And he said, I'm thy son, thy firstborn Esau. No, you are no more the first son. You may be the son, you are no more the first son. You have sold your birthright. Many people don't know the importance of not relegating what God has put in your hand. Not despising it. Not taking it for granted. For the loss of the eye, the loss of the flesh, and the pride of life. That's what made him sell his birthright. And that's what is really destroying many people. Especially people who are also in the faith. Who instead of remaining steadfast in the faith, little temptation, they just leave God and go doing what they want to do. Little trial, little test, they are not able to stand. If you go to that Genesis 25, from 27, we will see what happened between Esau and Jacob. That's where the foundation was laid by Esau for what happened to him. He says, and the boys grew, and Esau was a cunning hunter, a man of the field, and Jacob was a playman dwelling in tents. 28. And Isaac loved Esau because he did eat of his venison. But Rebekah loved Jacob. 29. And Jacob sought pottage, and Esau came from the field, and he was faint. If you faint in the days of adversity, your strength is little. You may not reach the full potential God wants you to reach. He was hungry, he was faint. Verse 30. And Esau said to Jacob, Feed me, I pray thee, with that same red pottage. I am faint. Therefore was his name called Edom. That's red. 31. And Jacob said, Say me this day thy birthright. Say me this day thy birthright. Is there anything making you to say your birthright in Christ? If you have received Jesus Christ as your Lord and Savior, don't allow the lust of the flesh, the lust of the eye, the pride of life to make you say your birthright. Remain abiding in the word of God. Refuse that anything will shake you out of faith. Remain steadfast. Continue to serve the Lord in spirit and in truth. 32. And Esau said, Behold, I am at the point to die. And what profit shall this birthright do to me? An irresponsible statement, which people still make today. Just give me this. Forget about what the word of God is saying. They go against the word of God. They stop obeying what the word of God says. Because of their loss. That's what happened to Esau here. He said, Behold, I'm at the point to die. And what profit shall this birthright do to me? 33. And Jacob said, Swear to me this day. And he swore unto him. I sold his birthright unto Jacob. So Jacob had the right. You may say Jacob supplanted Esau. But he had the right of the firstborn. Because Esau sold it. Tell the neighbor, don't say your birthright. Because that's where your future lies. That's where your destiny lies. That which God has purposed in your life lies in there. Don't play with it. So if you go back to that Genesis 27 from verse 32, he said, And Isaac his father said unto him, Who art thou? And he said, I am thy son, thy firstborn Esau. And Isaac trembled very exceedingly and said, Who? Where is he that had taken venison and brought it me, and I have eaten of all before thou camest, and have blessed him? Yea, he shall be blessed. Which means you can't withdraw the blessing. That's why when you are blessed, when prophetically you have been blessed, when prophetically you have been elevated, the patriarch cannot withdraw it. It remains. Because that's the principle of the kingdom. I know of many people who have passed through this assembly that are blessed, and they are still carrying the blessing wherever they are. Because I've spoken it. It's a patriarchal blessing that cannot be withdrawn. Sir Isaac trembled. Sir, bless him here, and he shall be blessed. 34. And when Esau heard the words of his father, he cried with a great and exceeding bitter cry, and said unto his father, Bless me, even me also, oh my father. Was he repentant here? What's repentance? He cried. He knew he had messed up his life. But he knew that he can still get blessed from his father. That's what the scripture says. If you return to the Lord, you build you up. If you put iniquity far away from the tabernacle. So he cried, bless me, even me also, oh my father. Because he knew that the father still has a power to bless him. But whether to that level he has blessed his brother, it's a different matter. But still he can bless him. 35. I said, thy brother came with subtlety and had taken away thy blessing. The father realized now that this must have been Jacob who took the blessing. 36. I said, is not he rightly named Jacob? For he has supplanted me. That's now Esau saying. For he has supplanted me these two times. He took away my birthright. Did he take it away? No, you sold it. You sold it. So he took away my birthright and behold now he has taken away my blessing. Yes, the blessing of the firstborn was tied to the birthright. So Jacob had all the right to take it. Now he has taken away my blessing. I say, has thou not reserved a blessing for me? That's speaking to the father. Verse 37. And Isaac answered and said unto Esau, behold, I have made him thy Lord. And all his brethren have I given to him. For servants and with corn and wine have I sustained him. And what shall I do now unto thee, my son? And Esau said unto his father, hast thou but one blessing? My father, bless me, even me also, oh my father. And Esau lifted up his voice and wept. So Esau was desirous to be blessed. He was desirous to come out of the situation he has put himself. Are you desirous to come out of the situation you have put yourself? Most of the time we put ourselves where we are. It's not God that puts us in that place. It's a rebellion to the word of God that makes us to be where we are. Then when we purpose and call upon the Lord knows how to make us come out of the place and also bless us. Continue to verse 39. He said, and Isaac, his father, answered and said unto him, behold, thy dwelling shall be the fatness of the earth and of the dew of heaven from above. Has he started blessing him? God's blessings are too much. No one person can take it. Are you hearing what I'm saying? It doesn't matter how the other person has been blessed. As you purpose to remain in the truth, you will also be blessed. See, and Isaac his father answered and said unto him, behold, thy dwelling shall be the fatness of the earth and of the dew of heaven from above. Verse 40. And by thy sword shall thou live and shall serve thy brother. And shall come to pass, when thou shalt have the dominion, that thou shalt break his yoke from off thy neck. Do you know what he told Esau here? You can still get freed from the bondage of your brother, from the control of your brother. You can still get freed. It doesn't matter the level of captivity you are. The Lord has a way of releasing you from every captivity. That's what he told Esau here. He said, by thy sword shall thou live and shall serve thy brother. What is the sword we have now? The sword of the Spirit is the word of God. So he reminded him, you need to live by the word of God. You need to know how to live by the word of God. Don't live by sight. Don't live by your flesh. Don't live by the things you see. Live by the word of God. So you shall serve thy brother. I shall come to pass when thou shalt have dominion, that thou shalt break his yoke from off thy neck. When I teach you what happened here, I'll teach it when you go to churches. You'll be surprised what happened. Because it eventually came to pass that Esau broke out of the yoke of Jacob. He got himself freed. You'll be shocked what happened. Because he began to do what the dad told him to do. When you purpose to begin to do the word of God, it doesn't matter how far you have gone. It doesn't matter how low you have been. He's able to lift you up again. Are you hearing what I'm saying? That's why you need to know to remain in the truth and to continue to walk in the truth. So he said, by faith, Isaac blessed Jacob and Esau concerning things to come. So he blessed them and the blessing remained. If you go to Genesis 28, 1 to 3, Genesis 28, 1 to 3, he says, and Isaac called Jacob and blessed him and charged him and said unto him, thou shalt not take a wife of the daughters of Canaan. 2, arise, go to Padan Aram, to the house of Bethuel, thy mother's father, and take thee a wife from thence of the daughters of Laban, thy mother's brother. Verse 3. And God Almighty blessed thee, and made thee fruitful, and multiplied thee, that thou mayest be a multitude of people. The same blessing. When he saw God the dominion, he followed him also. The same blessing. As he had purposed to now remain walking by faith. That's why the Bible says, by faith, Isaac blessed Jacob. And he saw concerning things to come. Continuing now, Hebrews chapter 11, verse 21. He said, by faith, Jacob, when he was a dying, blessed both the sons of Joseph and worshipped, leaning upon the top of his staff. So that's the responsibility of patriarchs, to keep blessing. And I want to encourage you, let what will come out of your mouth be what? Blessing. Bless people who come around you. Bless your family. Bless your children. Don't ever at any time open your mouth to call your children, yo, you're a naughty girl or a naughty boy. Check the meaning of naughty. English people here, who can tell us what naughty means? Mischievous, empty, foolish. How can you? English words, when it sounds good in your ears, you begin to use it on your children. Is that a blessing? Don't ever open your mouth. Women are very good at that, I will tell you that. Don't get offended, but I know. Women are very good at that. And when you hear it, the patriarch in the house, you change it immediately. No, it's not. It's not naughty, it's blessed. Say good boy. She said good girl. Then you can change your mind, renew your mind, and know how to speak concerning your children. I give you a testimony of my daughter. I didn't even know when it transpired between her and my mom. Because she's somebody who doesn't like to work. The second one is ready to do everything. Like most of the time, you find such in homes. She said my mom looked at her. And she said, I won't call you lazy. The only thing I will say is that somebody who has too much money will marry you. So that you have people who take care of all the things around you. Are you getting the wisdom? It's the wisdom from the word of God. Because she was a woman who is deep in the word of God. Don't use your mouth to talk anyhow about your children. Bless them. Even when you see what they are doing is not good, it's, I will not call you this, but this is what you turn out to be. Praise the Lord. Learn to bless your children always. Learn to bless people who come around you always. Don't ever use wrong words on people. It will not help you. He said, by faith, Jacob, when he was about to die, that's what it means. Bless both the sons of Joseph and worship, leaning upon the top of his staff. So he went beyond Joseph and blessed the grandchildren. And that's my responsibility, even you, you know. But I keep releasing upon all these children's blessings. I want to see the Messiah. I want to see the Messiah. That's when you hear me pray, I say, wisdom and excellent spirit is resting upon all of them. So that they will keep coming forth with testimonies. And that's what we are getting here. Who doesn't want to hear good news? I want to be hearing good news. Not only from you, but from your children. That's what I desire to be hearing. To be seeing the goodness of the Lord. And that's what Jacob did here. He said, bless both the sons of Joseph. If you go to Genesis 48, from verse 5, that's Jacob speaking to Joseph. He says, and now thy two sons, Ephraim and Manasseh, which were born unto thee in the land of Egypt, before I came unto thee into Egypt, are mine. As Reuben and Simeon, they shall be mine. He continues, 6, and the issue which thou begettest after them shall be thine, and shall be called after the name of their brethren in the inheritance. Let's go to verse 8. And Israel beheld Joseph's sons and said, who are these? And Joseph said unto his father, they are my sons whom God has given me in this place. I said, bring them, I pray thee, unto me, and I will bless them. Children, you are blessed. Every child here, you are blessed. And even those who are not here, who have gone on holidays, I decree blessing. They will continue to excel to the glory of God. In Jesus' name. Verse 10. Now the eyes of Israel were dim for age, so that he could not see. I brought them near unto him. I kissed them and embraced them. You know what happened along the line? Now, Joseph brought the two, Manasseh, and Ephraim. And you know what happened?
1: Manasseh
0: was on his left. He brought Manasseh to the right of Jacob. And Ephraim was on the right. And he brought it to the left of Jacob. So he expected Jacob to first bless
1: Manasseh
0: on the right and then bless Ephraim on the left with his switched his hands and blessed. That offended Joseph. Joseph was not happy. But he then went ahead. We don't know why it happened. Maybe that's what God told him to do. That's why he was deep. He still was able to do exactly what God told him to do. Listen, you may be dim physically by sight, but spiritually, may you never be dim. May you have the understanding. May you have revelation in understanding of what God wants you to do concerning your family, concerning your future. In Jesus' name. And the Bible says he blessed them. Galatians chapter 3 from verse 13 says this. Christ has redeemed us from the curse of the law, being made a curse for us, for it is written, curse is everyone that hangeth on a tree. Verse 14, that the blessing of Abraham might come on the Gentiles through Jesus Christ, that we might receive the promise of the Spirit through faith. So we are now in the promise of the Spirit. We are now blessed through the covenant that Abraham made and through what Jesus Christ did for us on the cross of Calvary. And may you continue to remain blessed. In Jesus' name, tell your neighbor, I'm blessed. I am blessed. I will remain blessed doing the will of God. In Jesus' name and amen.

0: 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Alternatively, please telephone the office on +234 701 687 0490. I repeat that telephone number, +234 701 687 0490. Thank you so much.
1: When the roll is called up yonder, I'll be there.
2: Hallelujah. Amen. We thank God for His word. It has come to bless us. Amen. And we shall run with it. You know, it's those who run with the word who end up in those blessings that are in those words. Amen. A blessing has been pronounced on us. Amen. By this word of God. And in the book of Proverbs, Solomon says, death and life are in the power of the tongue, and they that love it shall eat the fruit thereof. Amen. So we shall continue to speak life into our situations. Blessings upon our children, upon our employments, upon everything that God has given us. There shall not be any death. You know, we shall not speak words of death. You know, and in Proverbs, it's interesting how it is phrased. You know, death and life are in the power of the tongue. So even if there is death, you know, you can change it around by speaking the words of life. Amen. So we shall continue to speak a blessing. Let's open to Romans 12, verse 14. Romans 12, 14. Romans 12, 14 says, bless them which persecute you. Bless and curse not. Let's also go to verse 19. It says, dearly beloved, avenge not yourselves, but rather give place unto wrath. For it is written, vengeance is mine, I will repay, says the Lord. Let's continue. 20. Therefore, if thy enemy hunger, feed him. If he thirst, give him drink. For in so doing, thou shalt heap coals of fire on his head. 21. Be not overcome of evil, but overcome evil with good. Amen. So we shall bless. Amen. We shall not curse anyone. Amen. We shall not seek vengeance. You know, vengeance belongs to the Lord. It is not our portion to repay anybody. Amen. God is the one who is fighting the battle. And what did we receive from Jesus? He said we need to speak to all the nations. Amen. And make them disciples. So this is our portion. Amen. And so when we bless despite the persecution, when we bless despite the curses, you know, we are setting an example for others to see and follow. Amen. They'll know that we are the children of God. Amen. We are true disciples of Jesus Christ. And may our lives continue to impact others. So let's pray that our mouth shall only speak life. We shall only speak blessing. Father God, we thank you for this word. Father Lord, we pray that we shall not curse with these mouths, my Father Lord. If any of us have been doing this, Lord, today, my Father, as the word has gone forth, Lord, we are delivered in Jesus' name, my Father. Lord, our mouths shall speak blessing upon ourselves, upon those around us, my Father God. Lord, even in our workplaces, Lord, we shall be seen as a source of blessing, my Father. They shall see and know that place is prospering because we are there. The light, my Father. The salt, my Father, Lord. Lord, we shall continue to impact those around us, my Father God. Lord, there shall be good works in us, my Father, so that they may see it and know that we are indeed your children, so that your name may be glorified, Lord, in everything, my Father God. Lord, we pray that our lives, my Father, shall continue to speak blessings to others, Lord. Lord, when we step into a place, my Father, we shall have a word of blessing, a word of encouragement, my Father God, that shall lead many to you, Father God. Lord, we thank you, Father, for this word that has come to us. Lord, may we run with it, my Father, Lord. Let it enter into our heads, my Father, into our hearts, my Father, Lord. Lord, let us treasure it, Lord, so that if we have been speaking otherwise, my Father, from today, my Father, we shall only speak blessing, my Father, Lord. We thank you and praise you, Lord. In Jesus' name we pray. Amen. And the word came that, you know, we should not lay the wrong foundation. Amen. Our foundation should be on the word of God. Everything that we build should be based on the word of God. Amen. Let's open to 1 Corinthians 3:11. Pastor quoted the scripture, but let's look at it. 1 Corinthians 3:11. For other foundation can no man lay than that is laid, which is Jesus Christ. Amen. So this is the foundation. Amen. We shall not lay any other foundation. We shall not allow anything else to be the foundation of our lives. Amen. The lust of the flesh, lust of the eyes, the pride of life, the riches of this world. Let none of those things be a foundation. Amen. Let us not be led by covetousness, by avarice, by jealousy. None of these things should be in us. Amen. But our foundation is Jesus Christ. Amen. So let's pray that we shall not allow any other foundation in our lives. Father God, we thank you, Father. Father, we thank you for delivering us, for saving us, for giving us a hope and a future, Father Lord. Lord, we pray that our lives shall continue to be built on the word of God, my Father God. Lord, let us not build our lives, our hopes, our future on anything else but your word, my Father God. Lord, we thank you for your word will continue to bless us, my Father. It will continue to heal us, my Father. It will continue to deliver us, Father God. Lord, we desire that our prosperity shall start from our soul, my Father God. Lord, we shall prosper and be in good health, even as our soul prospers, my Father Lord. Lord, we thank you, Father, for even our children's lives, my Father God. Lord, let it be built on the word of God, Lord. Our desire, our prayer is that they shall grow up, my Father, in the fear of the Lord, Lord. And they shall grow up in the wisdom that comes from you, Father God. Lord, let them not run after the wisdom of this world, my Father. We thank you and praise you, Lord. In Jesus' name we pray. Amen. And we also heard that, you know, if we faint in the day of adversity, our strength is small. Amen. None of us shall faint in the day of adversity. Amen. And we shall remain steadfast in faith. You know, that trial, that test that has come, it is to show forth our faith. You know, it is more precious than gold, as we heard. Amen. So we shall come through that test, that trial. None of us shall draw back. Amen. Let's go to Hebrews 10 from verse 35. Hebrews 10:35. It says, cast not away, therefore, your confidence, which has a great recompense of reward. For you have need of patience, that after you have done the will of God, you might receive the promise. For yet a little while, and he that shall come will come, and will not tarry. Next. Now the just shall live by faith, but if any man draw back, my soul shall have no pleasure in him. Next. But we are not of them who draw back unto perdition, but of them that believe to the saving of the soul. Amen. We shall not look back. Amen. We shall not draw back. We shall continue steadfast in the faith. Amen. So let's pray. We shall not cast away this confidence, which has a great recompense of reward. And that reward is our eternal life, that salvation that the Father has promised us. Amen. Let's pray. Father God, we thank you, Father Lord. Lord, we pray that none of us shall faint in the day of adversity, my Father. Lord, this trial, the troubles that come across our way, the tribulation, my Father. Lord, these are all light afflictions, my Father, which is working for us a far more exceeding eternal weight of glory, my Father God. Lord, let us see that glory, my Father, in that situation, my Father God. For we shall surely come out of it, my Father, Lord. Lord, we shall not draw back, my Father. We shall not sell our birthright, my Father God. For you have given us this gift of salvation, my Father. Lord, we shall not lose it, Father God. But Lord, we shall continue to work out our salvation with fear and trembling, Father. Lord, we thank you for this word, Father. May your word bless us, my Father. May your word continue to prosper us, Lord. May we come forth with glorious testimonies, my Father, from this blessed word that we have heard today, Father. We thank you and praise you, Lord. In Jesus' name we have prayed. Amen. Amen.
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0: everyone, and welcome to the Inward Revival Now online radio station featuring Dr. Ehime and Ndukwe on These Are Daily Specials. We're so happy to announce that we will be live streaming three specials every day, with the first being the Word of Wisdom, the second is the Message of Life, and the third is Revival Now. Now I'm going to be sharing some times with you, so please make a note of them and listen in to whichever timing suits you. If you miss the live stream, don't worry, because they will be repeated on air every 4 hours, so relax, because you can listen in to whatever timing suits you best. So we kick off with the Word of Wisdom live stream, which begins at 6:20 a.m. and that's Nigeria time. 6:20 a.m. also for Europe, certain countries in Europe, 9:20 a.m. for the UAE, 10:50 a.m. for India, 2:20 p.m. for Manila, and that's our listeners in the Philippines, 3:20 p.m. for Australia, 12:20 a.m. Eastern Standard Time for America, and 9:20 p.m. Pacific Time, America and Canada. 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
1: Revival Now, bringing men back to God. Today's promise is taken from the book of 1 John chapter 3, verse 15. And I read from the King James Version, and it says, "Whosoever hateth his brother is a murderer, and ye know that no murderer hath eternal life abiding in him." Hallelujah! This is the word of the Lord God. Come, and let us thank and worship the Lord our God in Jesus' name. Amen.

0: Hallelujah. We've heard today's promise in God's word in the first epistle of John chapter 3 verse 15, which says, whoever hates his brother is a murderer, and you know that no murderer has eternal life abiding in him. Praise the Lord. You see, the promise is in these three words, and you know. And you know is an encouragement to everyone that is born of God, who has received God's love and his indescribable gift of salvation, Jesus, is an encouragement to resist, to discontinue, to stay away, abstain, or refrain from hate, hating, and hatred of men or of fellow believers because of what we know. What do we know? And you know that no murderer has eternal life abiding in him. It's an encouragement to continue in what we know to do as believers, as children of God, which is to love God, love your brother, love the brethren, love one another, love even our enemies. For this is the commandment we heard from the beginning, that we should love one another. First epistle of John chapter 3 verse 14 says, we know we have passed over from death to life because we love the brethren. He who does not love his brother abides in death. So you see, loving produces and gives life. It is life-giving. And so if we try to read that first epistle of John chapter 3 verse 15 again in this understanding, it will read like this. Whoever loves his brother is a life giver. And you know that a life giver has eternal life abiding in him. And we know this is true because this eternal life is only in Jesus Christ. Love is the greatest gift. And as we have been commanded, we are going to pray that we'll continue in this love and to love. And even as Christ loved us and gave himself for us, we will continue to give love. Let's pray that the Holy Spirit will quicken the hearts of believers to provoke one another unto love. Let's pray. Heavenly Father, we thank you for your love expressed to mankind in Jesus Christ and the same love shed abroad in our hearts by the Holy Spirit. We thank you, Heavenly Father, for what we know in the commandment we have from the beginning, that he who loves God must love his brother also. And we know we have passed from death to life because we love the brethren. Father God, we pray, as we received your love, may the believers continue in love and to love sincerely, selflessly, and sacrificially in the name of Jesus Christ. That being rooted in love, the believers will continue to have love one for another. The ministers will love the flock of Jesus Christ. We will continue in what we know, which is to love God, to love one another, and love our enemies, just as Jesus has loved us and also taught us. For by this, all will know that we are your disciples. Abba Father, we pray that the believers will continue in grace to keep the commandment to love and not to kill, looking carefully lest any root of bitterness springing up defiles and robs us of eternal life. We choose, Abba Father, to continue in what we know, which is to remain in eternal life where you have passed us into. For he who hates his brother abides in death. Father, may we be found giving life and giving love. In Jesus' name we pray. Amen. We are still praying with the first epistle of John chapter 3 verse 15. It says, whoever hates his brother is a murderer. Who is a murderer? A murderer kills and destroys life and joy in fellow men spiritually,
1: physically, emotionally, verbally, financially, mentally, socially, just anyhowly. These are haters without God's love and eternal life, manifesting in bitterness, covetousness, greed, unforgiveness, full of anger and jealousy, ambitions, which things are the works of the flesh, as listed in Galatians chapter 5, verses 19 to 21. And we are told there that those who practice such things will not inherit the kingdom of God. That's why we are reminded in verses 11 and 12 of that first epistle of John chapter 3, saying, "For this is the message that you heard from the beginning, that we should love one another, not as Cain, who was of the wicked one and murdered his brother. And why did he murder him?" Against God's commandment in Exodus chapter 20, verse 13, saying, "You shall not murder." Hallelujah. Cain was overtaken by these fleshly lusts and desires and gave place to the devil. So the Bible, using Cain, makes it clear here that the sin of murder does not begin with the act of it, but in the heart, drawn away and overtaken by these fleshly desires into sin. So you're going to pray for yourself, pray for the believers. You see, offenses will come. The devil will come to lure men to sin. But open your mouth and pray this day that in difficult times of offenses and trials of faith, you shall not give Satan a place in the name of Jesus. You shall abide in the commandments of the Lord, not be overtaken by these works of the flesh. Let us pray. Heavenly Father, we thank you, for your love has passed the believers from death into life. And your word charges us that those who are Christ have crucified the flesh with its passions and desires. Help us, O Lord, to stand strong in the authority of this word and in the grace of the Lord Jesus Christ, to abide in your commandments, to abide in your love. Father, we pray against all works of the flesh, Abba Father, especially hatred, envy, jealousy, ambitions, greed, covetousness, these things that defile, Abba Father, Lord, we receive grace to give no place to them in our lives, in our hearts, in the name of Jesus Christ. Father, we pray, Lord, may these fleshly lusts remain mortified in us, in the name of Jesus Christ. May we continue to be watchful and continue in sobriety and humility, living our lives daily as unto the Lord, continually presenting our bodies a living sacrifice, holy and acceptable unto you, in the name of Jesus Christ. Father, we pray, may the believers walk in the wisdom to be angry against sin and every evil work and do not sin. May we learn not to let the sun go down on our wrath, to put away all bitterness, wrath, anger, clamor, and evil speaking with all malice, and be kind to one another, tender-hearted, forgiving one another, even as God in Christ forgave us. In the mighty name of Jesus, amen. That in offenses, we may focus on the things of the Lord, that we may turn our thoughts to Jesus, looking only unto him and overlooking all differences, live united in fellowship with the love of Christ as our common grounds, and not letting anything steal our joy and peace. In Jesus' mighty name we pray, amen. Hallelujah. We are going to pray for those who live in hatred and live by hating, are full of unforgiveness, bitterness, covetousness, and by these sins have made themselves murderers. These ones need Jesus, for in Jesus is eternal life. They need eternal life. Let's pray for them that they will draw nigh to God as they hear the word of God. Pray and pray that the place of Satan in their hearts shall be taken over this day by Jesus Christ. by the love of God. Let's open our mouth and pray. Heavenly Father, we thank you for the eternal life which is in Christ Jesus. We know it, that no murderer has eternal life abiding in him. But the haters do not know. That's why we are lifting them, presenting them to your throne of grace. Abba Father, praying, Lord, that these haters, wherever they are all over the world, Father, send your word to them, to turn them from their ways, to heal them and deliver them from their destructions. May the tables of sin in their hearts, in their lives be overturned, and the seat of Satan be overthrown by the power of your love. In the mighty name of Jesus, amen. And Father, we pray that as the grace of God that brings salvation appears to these haters, Lord, may they yield to redemption in Christ Jesus. May they come into the liberty that abounds in Jesus Christ. May they come and have the life everlasting, for Jesus is the way, the truth, and the life. Thank you, Heavenly Father. In Jesus' name we pray. Amen.
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2: The word of wisdom today is taken from Proverbs chapter 27 verse 13. Take his garment that is surety for a stranger, and take a pledge of him for a strange woman. Though it was not lawful to take the garment of a poor man for a pledge, at least it was not to be kept after sunset. Yet it was right to take such a man's garment who had or would be taught to have such an abundance as to be surety for a stranger. If you think you have so much that will be surety for a stranger, you should let go and give your garment as a surety. How much more if you think you can be a surety for a strange woman and stand for such a woman, a wayward woman who cannot be trusted? Your garment can be heard as a surety for such a person. That's what the scripture is telling us here. He says, take his garment that is surety for a stranger, and take a pledge of him for a strange woman. So take his garment when he becomes surety for a stranger, and hold it as a pledge when it is for a seductress, a woman of loose means, a wayward woman. See the warning that was given to us in Proverbs chapter 6, verse 1. It says, my son, if thou be surety for thy friend, if thou hast stricken thy hand with a stranger, verse 2, thou hast snared with the words of thy mouth, thou art taken with the words of thy mouth. Do this now, my son, and deliver thyself when thou art come into the hand of thy friend. Go, humble thyself.

standing as a surety for a loose woman, a strange woman, a wayward woman, whom you can never trust, whose way is the way of death. So the scripture is warning us. He says, do this now, my son, deliver thyself. When thou art come into the hand of thy friend, go humble thyself and make sure thy friend. Humble yourself and plead for forgiveness. But I encourage you, don't be surety for a stranger if you do not have money to redeem such sureties. So we can understand how much Christ did for us. Christ stood in our place. He paid the price. He paid the debt he did not owe. So he stood on our behalf. He shed his blood for the remission of our sins. He that knew no sin became sin for us, that we may become the righteousness of God in Christ Jesus. He stood in our place for the love he had for us. Our responsibility is to reciprocate this love. For he has brought us into the beloved by dying for us on the cross of Calvary. For God so loved the world, he gave his only begotten Son, that whosoever believeth in him should not perish. They have everlasting life. And the scripture says in 2 Corinthians chapter 5, verse 14, for the love of Christ constraineth us, because we thus judge that if one died for all, then we are all dead. Verse 15, and that he died for all, that they which live should not henceforth live unto themselves, but unto him which died for them and rose again. So we have to know to live for Christ. We have to know to abide in him for what he did for us. For he became surety for us, we who were strangers to the commonwealth of Israel and to the covenant of promise. As the scripture says in Ephesians chapter 2 verse 11, it says, wherefore, remember that ye being in time past Gentiles in the flesh, who are called uncircumcision by that which is called a circumcision in the flesh made by hands. Verse 12, that at that time you were without Christ, being aliens from the commonwealth of Israel, and strangers from the covenants of promise, having no hope, and without God in the world. Verse 13, but now in Christ Jesus, ye who sometimes were far off are made near by the blood of Christ. So we were without Christ, but now we have Christ. But we are aliens to the commonwealth of Israel, but we are no more aliens. We are strangers